0: Visionathon. Showing the way to Jesus together.
1: Here we are on day 3, Action Week Visionathon, and for the whole month of May, this is an opportunity for every listener right around Australia to perhaps be inspired. And for those who are not inspired, if you're thinking, all this seems too big, when you talk about the sort of numbers that you talk about to keep vision going and growing, you might even be thinking, wow, how did it get that big? It sounds like it's out of control, Mandy Warby.
2: We actually like it being out of control. It's kind of like a grit your teeth, hang on, and just enjoy the ride.
1: Okay, so, this sort of immersion. We are immersed in what is happening with Vision Christian Media, which is, lots of different dimensions to that. We could feel like we were drowning, or we could say, here we are, we'll trust God, sink or swim. Mm. I think we're all on the swimming side, but it's going to take every listener to be part of that swimming. And I know, we're just reflecting on this a little earlier. When we can identify 1.3 million conservatively who are accessing the Ministry of Vision Christian Media over the course of a month.
2: Yeah.
1: And yet we know that probably only about 5,000 will respond with a gift during Visionathon.
2: Yeah.
1: There's the challenge there for first-timers to really step up and start saying, well, hey, I can take some of this responsibility too. We're all in this together, showing the way to Jesus together.
2: Yeah, and I think it's primarily because, you get so used to having something there just accessible that you kind of get used to it being there. You don't really think about it all that much. But just like you can't go down to the shop and get a bottle of milk for free because, human rights, I need the sustenance, it actually does cost a lot of money. Even though we do everything very frugally, we run this place on the smell of an oily rag. We're very, very frugal, but frugal still means at least $1 million a month. So you kind of let that settle a little bit. And so therefore we need our family. Those who have been giving consistently for many years and those who have never actually put their hands in their pockets yet, this is a great opportunity for you to take that first step.
1: Now, the CEO, Phil Edwards, was in the studio just before the news, and I know they've made this announcement. There's a listener. His name is Gary.
2: Hey, Gary.
1: Special honour to you, Gary, stepping up, taking a little bit of a lead here and encouraging others. He's a long-time supporter. He's in Perth. He appreciates the fact that he's getting some fellowship when he listens to Vision.
2: Nice.
1: He's excited about Vision getting switched on citywide in Perth next month on the DAB platform. He's got a heart for more people to listen to Vision and also wants people to become supporters of Vision for the first time. So there's now, let's not complicate this too much, but Gary wants to encourage first-time givers, says 24 Vision listeners who've never given before. He wants to add $100 to whatever you give.
2: Nice.
1: And then he's saying 10 people or families with the capacity to give $500, Gary's going to match your gift and together reaching at least 10,000 people through Vision. So affectionately called Gary's Gathering of Generous Gospel Givers. All right, we might have to practice that a time or two through the hour. But you know what? I know there'll be listeners, Mandy, who can see themselves in the picture here. They can recognise there's a possibility.
2: Yeah.
1: Just need that little encouragement to get across the line. Our challenge is, during this hour, let's see those challenges
2: matched. They need a little encouragement,
1: matched.
2: Did you say? Okay. Yeah. To our family, can I just gently encourage you? I just want to encourage you to make a donation and be part of this great big effort to help show the way to Jesus together right across Australia. Was that good?
1: You should see Mandy when she's holding a baseball bat. Hey, in all of that, Mandy being very nice, gentle encouragement. Mandy, would you like to open our
2: I would love
1: in
2: to.
1: Prayer? Let's start with a call to prayer. Church bells are ringing.
2: Yeah, let's pray. Actually, I really want to pray for the very centre and heart of our nation, for Alice Springs in the Northern Territory. And Alice has been in the news of late, and not for great reasons, but can I tell you, Alice Springs needs Jesus. Let's pray. That's Father, right. We want to pray for the community of Alice Springs in the heart of our nation, the very red center. And Father, we pray that this heart of our nation would surrender to the gospel and the call of Jesus Christ. We pray for every person in Alice Springs. We pray for those whose hearts are broken at the moment. We pray about the tribal tensions that have been rising. We pray, Father, for those who are angry. We pray, God, that your peace, which passes all understanding, that doesn't make any sense, the world doesn't know where to find it, they can't give it away, but Father, it comes directly from you, your shalom. And we ask, Father, for revival to spark in Alice Springs and that it would spread throughout the entirety of the community and like a wildfire, cover our nation. Father, we ask for Australia in Jesus' name and let it start in Alice. We pray this in Jesus' name.
1: Amen. Amen.
3: More words of life from the Bible. In 1 Corinthians chapter 3, verse 6, the Apostle Paul says, I planted, Apollos watered, but God gave the growth. That's 1 Corinthians chapter 3, verse 6.
0: Visionathon.

0: beckoning.
1: Just imagine what God will do as together we help people look to Him daily. Visionathon.
2: There are times when life doesn't go as we'd planned, and things can get a little bit heavy at times and dark, and I find it really helpful to be able to tune into Vision. And oftentimes, as people say, you know, the Lord will refresh or encourage through what's happening.
3: You know, regular programming suspended this week because it's a special week and Mandy Warby's ringing the bell. How many was that?
4: 7,000 people will be able to stay connected to Vision over the coming month and just draw closer to Jesus over that period. Isn't
3: absolutely
4: that amazing?
3: Absolutely wonderful. And look, you know, keep those donations coming. Need to see that tally board just, you know, streaming upwards. Wonderful to hear from listeners who are making donations, standing alongside what is happening here, helping to show the way to Jesus together. And as I understand it, you know, we've got this challenge going right now, 10 people or families with the capacity to give $500. Gary's going to match your gift. We've got two so far this hour. So
4: nice.
3: So why don't you be the next one of those? And if you're a first time, never given before, doesn't even mean, you know, you might have been listening for years. Maybe you've never given before. 24 listeners to give $100. Oh, no, sorry. 24 listeners to give whatever amount as a first time giver. And Gary is going to match that with a $100 donation each of those. Hey, why don't you get ready to make your donation? I said we've suspended the programming, but we've got a regular who would ordinarily be on at this time slot. He's known as the Wee Flea. And that sounds very Scottish, doesn't it? The Wee Flea, a nickname given to him by the arch atheist, Richard Dawkins. He's just one of our fabulous regular contributors, a wonderful commentator on 2020. Let me say a special welcome along, David Robertson.
5: Yeah, it's nice to be with you. Not our usual slot, but interesting. By the way, I got to say something about the Wee Flea. Richard Dawkins didn't give it to me. Okay. What he called me a flea and banned me from his website. So my view about the culture is you should always find a way around things. I tend to go, as you know, in the many discussions we have, sometimes I tend to go a wee bit left-wing, or not left-wing, left of centre. I was going to say left-wing. I go right-wing, left-wing. You know, left-centre is the word I would use.
3: I love the way you tell it like it is, and doesn't always fit with the, you know, perfectly aligned narrative that some think that Christians ought to think or believe, and you are happy to say things as they are. But when we talk about being the flea, that's because you're an irritation, isn't it, David?
5: Well, that's what he tried to say. I mean, I don't think I am. But the trouble was, when he banned me, I thought, oh, you're not getting away with this, you know. So I came back onto his website with a pseudonym. My church was known as the Wee Frees. Free Church of Scotland, and I thought Richard Dawkins won't know anything about Scottish church history, so I'll call myself the Wee Flea, and I survived another 6 months before

0: you know, let me just ask you, you know, how are you feeling about the value of Vision Christian Media to the Australian Christian landscape and in the cultural circumstance we find ourselves in?
1: Well, I think what's fascinating for me as a foreigner, and I've been here now for 7 years, is how big Christian radio is in Australia. So it's way, way, way bigger than in the UK and in Scotland. And I think that gives enormous potential, and Vision is obviously a key part of that. I mean, what I know most about Vision is your own show, and it's worth the license fee for that alone.
0: That's a nice compliment.
2: Nice.
0: Yes, and you know, when we have an opportunity, and this doesn't happen all that regularly, not everyone seems to have, you know, a level of, maybe there's courage, maybe there's gifting in being able to just try and unpack some of the issues that a culture faces. This is where we rely on guests like yourself, David, to help listeners form opinions, and then that translates oftentimes to convictions, and then we believe that God is moving on hearts to turn those into actions. You've got to start somewhere with forming those sorts of opinions and convictions, haven't you?
1: You do. I mean, the thing is that iron sharpens iron as well. And the wonderful thing about the Bible is it applies to lots of situations. There's nothing new under the sun. I'm preaching through the book of Judges at the moment. And, you know, you'd think, oh, for goodness sake, you get to that chapter where, you know, there's the killing of the concubine in Gaza. And you say that's not relevant to today. And then you read the new report that's just out about what happened to the Jewish people in Gaza and Israel when Hamas attacked them, and you think, yeah, no, the Bible's relevant for everything, and it's good that Christian radio enables that to go out, because secular radio just does not want to go that route and does not want to hear our voices. You know, if they hear any kind of religion, it's either a watered down one from a Christian perspective, and so I think that the freedom to do what Vision enable us to do and discuss things and work things through is a wonderful thing.
0: Sometimes we think the smartest people are on secular radio or secular media. But when you're missing the dimension that we add into there, the transcendence of God, a focus on timeless, eternal issues. We might debate that, mightn't we, David? Where are the smart people? Where are the smart ones who are talking about the issues of life? This is a challenging thing, isn't it?
1: It is. I mean, my mother was an ordinary working woman. My dad was a farm worker. My mother was a nurse. And, you know, sometimes I'd hear her say about somebody who's meant to be very smart, oh, he's not very wise. He's no wise. And that's what I think. I think wisdom, it begins with the fear of the Lord. And I think one of the things that's enormously lacking from our secular politicians and commentariat is many of them are not very wise. And the ones who are wise tend to be, you know, there are someone like Greg Sheridan, the editor of the Australian, not the editor, but the foreign affairs editor of the Australian. He writes some marvelous stuff, and I've interviewed him. And there are others as well, Christians who are involved in secular media, but on the broadcast media, it's actually very difficult to get involved.
0: Yeah.
1: And so having a Christian radio station is superb.
0: David, some people teetering on the brink of making a donation, maybe they've never made one before, or someone might be thinking of making a substantial donation. What's your encouragement to that person listening right now?
1: Well, I'm a Scotsman, so I'd say if they're not going to give it to me, they might as well give it to you. And I think you know, there are Christian radio doesn't come free, and yes, it does come free to the people who are listening. So chip in, not just for yourself, but for other people as well.
2: You know, it's interesting hearing David talk about, you know, how Christian radio in Australia is so much further ahead and so much more widely available in Australia than it is in England. But it was about 30, 35 years ago when United Christian Broadcasters, which is our mother company, was trying to get a frequency in the United Kingdom, you know, the country that we got the King James Bible from, the country that sent some of the greatest missionaries and Bible teachers from around the world. It was illegal to even apply for a broadcast license for Christian radio about 30, 35 years ago.
0: Yeah.
2: It was illegal. And that just boggles the mind. So we have this incredible resource.

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Thanks for standing with Vision during Visionathon Action Week. A powerful reminder that we don't do this alone. As we show the way to Jesus together, we're trusting God for $1.2 million by Friday, which is half the Visionathon month goal. Every step of faith brings us closer. People like you are the quiet but powerful engine that makes Vision possible, strengthening ministry today and pushing the vision further tomorrow. So let's keep believing for big things as God's word is heard loud and clear across Australia and beyond.

0: Your opportunity to show the way to Jesus together. And the opportunity with a bit of a challenge that's going on right now. We've been looking for 10 people or families with the capacity to give $500. And a listener named Gary, who's from Perth, who's excited about having DAB citywide in Perth coming up as early as the start of June. Well, Gary wants to match that gift. So if you've got a $500 gift, we're up to three so far this hour. We would like to hear from you. You can do that in all those different ways that you can connect. Hey, we've got a very special guest on the line. He's known as the Wee Flea, David Robertson, Scottish, been in Australia for the last 7 years. One of the most outstanding, honest, and as he says, sometimes a little bit to the left of centre commentator, and I know that's a refreshing thing for so many believers who think that all Christians are somehow or other firmly entrenched on the right. We'd like to say that, you know, we're above the left-right spectrum, and David is really, really wonderful in his commentary. So, David, I want to ask you, and I want to ask you for an honest response, some sort of reflection on where you think Australian Christians are at. You've got a way of being, you know, an outsider looking in. You're immersed enough in our Australian Christian culture to have an insider's perspective, but you've got an outsider's perspective too. Hit us with a little bit of an objective or maybe even subjective David Robertson analysis of Australians as Christians.
1: Yeah, do you know, I'm maybe not as good with words as I think I am. I didn't mean left of centre, I meant left field, which is like weird, you know.
0: All right.
1: So let me be a little bit left field with this. I mean, first of all, I'm not going to make a general comment about Australian Christians because I don't know. You know, I mean, it would be ridiculous. There's so much variety and so many, you know, different things going on. But I will make just a couple of observations that I would say for me are there. One is, I used to have virtually no sympathy with people who didn't go to church. It was, for me, it didn't make any sense. And, you know, I think, Christians who stopped going to church. And now I've come to understand there's a reason why a lot of people do that. And I think Christian radio can be helpful in, you know, getting people back. I mean, I've seen us get a lot of these kind of people back into the church, which has been great. In my work here in Newcastle. The other thing I would say, there's kind of a great deal of confusion with a lot of people about where things are at in the culture and everything else. And, you know, that's also an important thing for Christian radio to look into. And then the other thing I would say, which I'm probably don't fit in with the main here, to me, there's an obsession amongst church leaders with data and percentages and methods. And I think it should be much more about people. That would be my view, and I'm not a big fan of that. So those are just some general observations.
0: We try to measure things, don't we? And God is the ultimate one who has the understanding and knows the human heart. So there is a certain sense in which he's the one ultimately that matters. We don't know the hearts. We might be counting numbers, and that might be the best way to progress things forward to how do you grow something, because you've got to have some level of comparison there. When you talk about, you know, the way that there's a certain sense of confusion, I think this is, I don't know whether you used the word, but it's that sort of inference that people who might have been confused about who they are as believers, not knowing whether they should go to church, whether they could just be a Christian apart from church, cutting through the confusion, because, you know, our heart's always to reconnect people to their local church. We want to see local churches flourish. It's one of our major focuses here at Vision. We want to support the local church, but sometimes people are confused about what they do as Christians. This is, I guess, where Christian media becomes very important, Dave.
1: Yeah, I think it does. I mean, the thing about the numbers and the confusion and that is, look, if I speak at a meeting and there's 500 people and it's wonderful and it's great and it's fantastic, but nobody's helped, nobody's changed, nothing happens. Or I speak at a meeting where there's 50 or 5 people, and there's people whose lives are genuinely transformed. That's the wonderful thing. And that's the wonderful thing about putting the Word of God out over the radio as well, because you don't know who's going to be flicking through, who's going to listen. You know, it's very, very hard to get accurate listenership statistics. But what you do know is it's available there. And you do know that people switch and go back and forward in their cars and everything. And someone may come across the word, which I think is wonderful. And I think you help work out the confusion. For example, when you and I talk about things, we bounce off one another. Sometimes people phone in, people say other things. It's not like I'm a guru or anything, you know, although obviously anyone who disagrees with me is completely wrong all the time. But, you know, it's, the reality is we're just discussing and we're thinking about things from a Christian perspective. And being able to do that on the media is a wonderful way of not only bringing the gospel to people, but helping Christians think things through.
0: You know, God has his role that he plays, and he wants us to be ones who are proclaimers of the gospel. And when we talk about what it is, you know, beyond that moment of having an encounter with God, a new birth experience, to be able to talk about what Christians do in light of God's word, I mean, the scripture, and understanding truth. As you say, just talking about these things, and sometimes we don't have answers for everything, but just talking about these things gives people light and clarity, and it sometimes just clears that fog. You know, and, you know, just bring this back to, why would anyone want to make a donation for a appeal like this, Visionathon? I'll just come back to you a moment here too, David Robertson, because it takes people giving a little, and it takes some who can give a lot. Some can give a bigger donation than others. It takes all sorts to make this happen, and a lot of money required to actually make a big ministry like this function effectively. Encouragement for listeners thinking about making a donation, take it away, Dave.
1: Yeah, so I would say the labor is worthy of his hire. Now, I mean, obviously, my fees for speaking on Vision Radio are astronomical. I have cancelled them all in the hope of eternal reward. You know, but you know, you guys have to produce this. You have to get the equipment. You have to be paid. I mean, I'm paid by the church, and my church is very generous in letting me do media stuff. You know, and we're in that sense, there should be a partnership between church and media, Christian media particularly, and I wish there was more of one. But I mean, I think, look, the thing is this, I can't read and study and do God's word unless people pay for me to do it so that I have the freedom, I can feed my family and so on. I don't want to make a lot of money, I just want to be able to live. And it's the same with doing Christian radio. We can't do it for nothing. And it's actually the people who give the little bits that it all adds up. Mm. Now, if someone wants to give a big bit, that's fine. But the widow's mite is, in God's eyes, as valuable as the millionaire's tithe.
2: Absolutely.
0: That's wonderful, wonderful wisdom and insight. I want to thank you so much, David Robertson, for sharing these thoughts with our listeners today. Appreciate you very much. Look forward to getting into the depths of great discussion on some of the big cultural issues sometime very soon, a couple of weeks away. But hey, thanks so much for participating in Visionathon today.
1: God bless you, and I hope people are busy donating even as we speak.
0: And yes, and we're about to do some thank yous, so why don't you make that donation right now? Mandy, we've got lots of people to thank.
2: We absolutely do.
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0: Okay then, let's start with thanking some family in Everton Hills in Queensland, beautiful part of the Moreton Bay South area. Thank you for your $500 donation. Also to some family in Little Billabong in New South Wales. What a great name. It's Little Billabong. It's just down the road from Big Billabong.
1: in the Albury region.
0: In the Albury region. Billabong. Gorgeous. Thank you so much for your $50.
1: Hey, thanks to Ashley and Kelly in North Mackay in Queensland, an $80 donation. Jenny is in Poona in Queensland. That's in the Maryborough region there. Thank you for your $150, Jenny.
0: And I just want to thank Rebecca in Janebrook in WA. Thank you for your $500. Actually, she says, thank you, Gary. I'm also in Perth and have been listening to Vision for 14 years. I am so excited for digital radio in Perth coming. And I love Vision's Christ-centered, Bible-based content that is so edifying and encouraging every time I turn it on. Good on you, Rebecca. Can I just say, every donation that's coming in, dollar for dollar, is reaching people. Every dollar is reflective of reaching into the life of a person. I want to emphasise that. Also, we've got some family in McLeod in Victoria. Thank you so much for your $80 donation.
1: And to Jeff and Sharon in Quirindi in New South Wales, you know what? 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
0: Wow.
1: As saying, fantastic. Through Vision, we're encouraged every day and pray that many people will come to know our Lord through your ministry.
0: Fantastic.
1: You know, those are the sort of, you know, when we talk about, you know, people who can give a little more, clearly Jeff and Sharon are able to do that. And you know what? My suspicion is they were quite prayerful and they were wondering whether they ought to make a donation like that, but they have decided to take the plunge. And just honouring Jeff and Sharon for doing that. And there's a Vision family member in Maryborough in Victoria who's made a $100 donation too. 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

0: Phil Wickham, I choose the Jesus way. And, you know, if you're hearing vision, if you're a regular listener, if you're someone who has just visited, listening into vision, maybe even the first time of recent times, the encouragement is, hey, get on the team, be part of the family, and be part of showing the way to Jesus together. It takes a big family to actually make all of this happen. Hey, Mandy, let's just get a quick update on where we're at so far as the tally board goes, and we've got a little bit of a challenge that's going this hour.
1: Absolutely. Well, right now we're at 438,500 basically, and so not just shy of 20% of our total that we want to get to eventually, but we had a beautiful man, his name is Gary, who wants to encourage people to, well, he wants to encourage 10 people in particular to give $500. And if they give $500, he's going to actually match that to the tune of another $500. So far we've had half come in. Five people have given $500. We are looking for the next five to give $500, and we would actually like to see them come in the next quarter hour. So be just up to the news. We'd love to see this particular part of his challenge. We'll talk about the other half of his challenge next hour if you're good with that.
0: We will.
1: Let's just focus on this one. Five people to give $500 in the next 15 minutes.
0: Okay, check your watch.
1: Sinking watches.
0: Note what time it is in your time zone. 15 minutes from now, we'd love to be able to see that challenge.
1: By the news starts.
0: Filled. Mm. Five so far this hour with $500. Another five required in the next 15 minutes.
1: And the number to call is?
0: 1-800-316-316.
1: The website is?
0: vision.org.au.
1: And the app is?
0: Tap that Vision app.
1: Vision. 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App, free to download.
0: Hey, Ian Warby, the legendary Ian Warby, is in the studio.
1: My beloved.
0: Ian, I'm going to ask you, you've had over the years some favourite reading that may have been an inspiration for your, commitment to seeing Christian radio propagated all over this wonderful nation of ours. Take us into this mysterious book that you were talking about.
2: Yeah, well, our very good friend, the late Bob Gass, used to say, dogs aren't a man's best friend, books are. Or as Dr. Chuck Missler would say, leaders are readers. And so when I first got involved with this big, hairy, audacious dream of covering the nation with trusted Christian media, I came across a 1994 book called Heir of Salvation, which was written by media historian Mark Ward. And it chronicles the moment of the birth of Christian broadcasting in America. This is during the period after World War I and before World War II. So in 1922, they did a test broadcast from the City Hall of Chicago. And a lot of the church leaders were skeptical of this new fang-dangled technology of the day. So the broadcast gurus, they set up this microphone in the middle of the town hall. They got an evangelist, Paul Radda, and he came in and he was told, just preach a good old-fashioned fire and brimstone sermon. So he's looking at this weird construction, which was an early microphone. And so with all his gusto, he's preaching this gospel message. Now, the hall is absolutely empty, except for the boffins running around with all the wires and the valves and everything. And then 20 minutes after he preached, the back doors of the hall flung open. This young guy raced in, out of breath, saying, I want to respond. I want to give my life to Jesus. And he'd heard it on the radio, and he ran halfway across the city and came in and gave his life to Jesus. And the skeptical evangelist said, wow, the unction of the Holy Spirit can be transmitted. Well, that just sat with me, and I just thought, God, you are amazing. You've given us this amazing opportunity to use radio technology, AM and FM. But then at the time, it was very new. We were one of the first radio networks in Australia to use satellite to deliver one signal out of our studios in Springwood, Queensland, all over the country. And so I just want to encourage our listeners to say, you know, God believes in trusted Christian radio and media for every Australian. And I want to encourage you, don't be skeptical. Sow into what God's doing, because we've been hearing hundreds, if not thousands, of testimonies of people's lives changed because people like you stepped out in faith and made a generous sacrificial gift.
1: I remember when we were living in Port Macquarie, Ian, and the very first time Christian radio was broadcasting throughout our district, and you'd just been up to Red Hill to turn it on, and you came home. I remember you sitting in the lounge room with tears streaming down your face because the name of Jesus was being sung and proclaimed across our region. A life cannot be changed unless they encountered Jesus, and we want to show the way to Jesus together. Now is your opportunity. Yes, the unction of the Holy Spirit can be transmitted. How do we know it? Because you're being touched where you are, wherever you're sitting in Australia. The Holy Spirit is touching you, and we want to reach more. 27 million souls in this country, and they need to know Jesus. 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

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And the key is working together, each one bringing what they can. For some, that's $100, and for others, it might be $100,000. 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

0: Oh, Neil, I've got people to thank, but can I just tell you, we've been aiming to get the 10 people, 10 families to give $500 and it's on its way.
1: It's done.
0: All right. It's done.
1: Okay. All right, so this is where we say
0: awesome.
1: Let's not stop at 10.
0: We wanted 10 families to give 500 by the news. 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The number to call 1-800-316-316. 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And of course, the Vision Christian Media app. I'm a little bit excited, but we have got people to thank, Neil. I want to start by thanking some family in Forest Field in WA. They have made a $200 donation. God bless you. And one of those who gave $500 is Vicky in Tiatukia. Is that right?
1: I think that's right.
0: Tiatukia
1: in South Australia.
0: Yeah, Port Lincoln area. Thank you for your $500. And Vicky says that Vision is encouraging her every single day in her walk with God, and we are thrilled about that.
1: Hey, I want to thank David and Gay in East Tamworth in New South Wales. They're another one of those $500 gift givers. They say, I listen regularly and always find it encouraging and uplifting. Thank you, David and Gay in East Tamworth. And that Vision family member in Howrah in Tasmania, they've given a $2,000 gift.
0: Fabulous.
1: Well done to you, saying, God is the substance of my life. Mm. He keeps me going, lifts me up and continually blesses me. I've been supporting Vision for 4 years. Vision is like food. Everyone is positive and bright.
0: I love that. Vision is like food. That's awesome.
1: And Ian Warby is still with us in the studio. Ian, you've got some thank yous as well.
2: Yes, I want to thank Elizabeth from Evanston Park in South Australia, out near Gawler, who also gave $500. God bless you, Elizabeth. You phoned in. I'm sure you found our volunteers here wonderful to deal with. Kathy from Razorback in New South Wales, she gave online. She gave $200. And she said, Vision helps me maintain a daily focus on God's word. God bless you, Kathy.
0: Some family in Dandenong North have made a $100 donation. Thank you so much. They did that online at vision.org.au. And Bethany in Nakara in the Northern Territory, $50. And she didn't do it online. She rang in on 1-800-316-316. God bless you.
1: Thank you to that Vision family member in Ulverston in Tasmania. They've given a $50 donation. And that Vision family member, Salisbury North in South Australia, $100. I currently live out of my car. We're hearing this from a lot, and Vision has become such an important part of my life. I love the station and the encouragement it brings wherever I am. I discovered Vision after meeting someone at church who kindly programmed it into my radio, and I've been listening ever since. You know, just to pause for a moment,
0: yes,
1: someone
0: please.
1: Is living out of their car and is still making a donation for Visionathon. Where
0: Lord
1: does that leave the rest
0: them.
1: Of us?
0: Father, we've give got, them you know, a home, hey, we pray.
1: Give them a home.
0: Give them a home, Father.
1: And Lord, thank you for their generosity in making that gift. Ian, another thank you from you?
2: Yes, this one's from a Vision family member from Donvale in Victoria, around Park Orchards in Melbourne's outer east. 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So if you don't know what to give, $1 a day is a great gift. And also another shout out to the Vision family members from Hoppers Crossing in Victoria listening in on 1611 a.m. Thank you for your $50. That's 50 people every month we're going to reach. Thank you.
1: It is. 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

0: Vision-a-thon, showing the way to Jesus together.
1: And as you know, we've suspended the programming regular 2020 on hold this week because this is Action Week and day three of Action Week. And while we're talking, you can hear Mandy. 4, 5, 6. Was that 6? 7.
2: 7
1: steps while 7 the news was on.
2: While the news was on. I tell you what, Vision Family is the best. Okay. They are the best.
1: And, you know, we're very, very close, like $635 away from what would be a mini milestone, $450,000.
2: Yeah.
1: I can see that the $500,000 is just on the horizon.
2: Very close.
1: And there'll be listeners who are thinking, I can give a little. I'll need to rely on someone who can give some big gifts to get there too. And so where you fit in the equation there, our suggestion is be prayerful about your gift. But we can see $500,000. It's $50,000 away. We've seen in past Visionathons like this, Mandy, people have been able to do that. Some, and you know, maybe that's a shaky, scary moment to make that gift, but some have been able to say, well, I can give $50,000, and they've taken some big steps, and we need some big heavy hitters, some big givers, leadership gifts we sometimes call them. That just inspires and unlocks for everyone else who's giving a smaller gift. If that's you, be prayerful about how you can make that gift.
2: Absolutely.
1: We're going to get the famous Tosh Sturgis.
2: Famous.
1: Who famous hosts
2: Tosh.
1: Sunday
2: Go
1: Morning
2: Tosh.
1: Together.
2: Go Tosh.
1: He hosts the Sunday Morning Together program for everyone who gets up early in Sunday morning and, you know, they listen to great songs and hymns of the faith. And then Tosh Sturgis takes over for a Sunday Morning Together. Hey, Tosh, I'm going to be doing the call to action prayer here. Tosh, lead us in prayer.
3: Brilliant, Neil and Mandy. Let's pray, Vision Family. Lord, we lift up the Dubbo-Arana region of New South Wales. Lord, we lift up the 55,000 people in that region, Lord. We pray for the health and the education of the area as it's a health and education hub. We pray, Lord, that the influence of that region would carry the weight of the gospel upon it. Lord, we pray for the station down there in the AM, the 1629, as it goes out across Dubbo and the region and the stations all across the area. We pray, Father, that the gospel message would touch ready hearts, hearts that are needing to hear it, hearts that are ready to call upon the name of Jesus. We pray, Lord, that the connection would be made, Lord, from the earth into the heavens in this particular area. We pray, Lord, for the word for today as it goes out in the app and the website and the social media users in that area. We pray for the special touch of the Holy Spirit riding upon the message of vision. Lord, we pray for the news as it goes out as well, Lord. Let the concept of Christian news, Lord, touch the hearts of people as they tune in and find it for the first time. Lord, we pray for blessing and prosperity in the region and that your name would ultimately be lifted high in all that is going to hear the message of vision over this next coming period of time. In Jesus' name we pray, Lord. Amen.
1: Amen.
4: More words of life from the Bible. Romans chapter 15, verses 5 and 6 says, "May the God of endurance and encouragement grant you to live in such harmony with one another, in accord with Christ Jesus, that together you may with one voice glorify the God and Father of our Lord Jesus Christ." That's Romans chapter 15, verses 5 and 6.
0: Visionathon.

0: gospel is for everyone. And together, we're taking it to every corner of Australia.
1: The gospel that makes a way.
0: Visionathon.
2: It's good hearing Pastor Greg Laurie, and he's a pretty funny guy, but he's just great. You know, he hit home with some of his sermons, so he comes on just as I'm leaving for work, so it's good.
3: Hey, we're easing a little closer to that 450,000, Mandy Warby, and there's some encouragements to give this hour. The encouragement is we're looking for 8 helpers who can give a $1,000 gift. 8 to give a 1,000. And, of course, there's that little challenge that's going on with Gary. That one hasn't been filled yet. The 24 Vision listeners who've never given before. So first-time givers. Gary's going to add $100 to whatever you give. So whether it's a little gift or it could be a larger one, Gary's going to come to the fore and he's going to match that, and perhaps that's even way outdoing what some people might give as a first-time gift. But the encouragement is there to give for the first time. Hey, we've got a very special guest who's wandered into the studio.
4: Very, very, very special.
3: I can't tell you his age because he's lost count. He has served in mission contexts in the Solomon Islands, in China, and in Zimbabwe in Africa. He was the first breakfast announcer on Vision Christian Radio. I'm talking about the host of the Sunday morning program called Great Songs and Hymns of the Faith.
4: The legend.
3: Phil Dunk.
4: Phil.
5: Hello.
4: That dulcet tone.
3: Everyone has been asking you about being the first breakfast announcer on Vision. So we want to just take this a little bit deeper here because you've worn a few hats. And I've seen you in action personally when we went to Papua New Guinea together. But you've served in the Solomon Islands. And as I mentioned, those other contexts in China and Africa, you know, take us back to some of those days, because being a radio missionary is a little bit like being a international missionary, except you get to sit in an air-conditioned studio. But, you know, take us back to some early days of mission and your roles in Christian radio.
5: Well, I was in the Solomon Islands for 8 years altogether, but I had a job, so I wasn't paid as a missionary, but I filled in a great amount of time involved in the mission there. But I had dabbled in a little bit of radio through Radio Rima in New Zealand, only just a little bit. Yep. But I was asked, they said, oh, we're going to have something special for Easter. Could you help us? So I said, oh, all right. So the church were taking on a program to do for Easter. So I did that. And then they asked me to do other things. And in the later years, I was doing 4 different programs a week in general broadcasting. I don't know whether you've ever heard of Desert Island Discs.
3: No, I have not heard of Desert Island Discs.
5: Well, that's something that the BBC originated. And the radio studio there had an awful lot of classical music in their library. So I went round to the other expatriate people there and I said, do you want to come and talk about your favourite classical music? So they did. And we would have this chat program and they would play their favourite stuff. And then that went from Desert Island Disc to Sounds Like Jazz, because we found all the jazz in there. And then Sounds Like Country, so we had another night for country. So I said, well, I'm not doing all this for you for nothing without you giving me 2 hours to have a gospel program. And so we had a gospel music program, which was supported from a Christian a record supporter down here. And so I did that. So it just kept on growing and growing and growing. So because I was so orientated in the Melanesian life, a man by the name of Ian Warby came to me and said, we've had a request to go and help a Christian radio station, which was founded by Radio Rima in New Zealand, but they're closer to Australia, and they need a chairman for their board. I said, for how long? How do I do it? And he said, oh, well, you just be fly in, fly out. You go up for a couple of weeks every few months. I said, right, how long for? He said, oh, a couple of years. So I said, okay, well, I can do that. Well, 6 years later. 6 years later.
4: It was evangelistically speaking.
5: It was. That man, Warby, he wouldn't stay away from the Pacific. He told me he had no interest in the Pacific before I took him. I persuaded him to come to Port Moresby, to WeWak, actually. And I said, there are some amazing things happening, and radio is the connection. So I said, you really should come.
3: 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When you give for Visionathon, there's an overflow ministry into those South Pacific Island nations and really nations up into the Asia Pacific. 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
4: Yeah, we have the blessing of this incredible Christian radio ministry and all its diversity and all the different elements and arms of it, as they are now having throughout the Pacific, and it's because of missionary giants who rolled up their sleeves and made sacrifices. 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

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Together, by the end of this week, we're trusting God to be at least halfway toward the Visionathon goal. That's $1.2 million. People like you are the quiet but powerful engine that makes vision possible. Fueling ministry daily and expanding our reach, like helping to bring Vision citywide across Perth in the months ahead. Keep believing for big things. Together, we're helping people look to God daily. My life.

0: story. Hey, this is Visionathon, and we've got a bell to ring. Mandy?
1: Yes, because we've gone over $450,000.
0: Wow, it's fabulous.
1: I am the crowd. That's it, I'm the crowd.
0: Hey, but now, as I said, we're going to have in our sights that $500,000 figure. And as you know, just crossed over 450. That means, you know, just less than $50,000 to get to that level. It's going to take a little bit of heavy lifting, and there's going to need to be some big donations in there as well as some small donations.
1: Sure.
0: Lots and lots of small donations and some big ones too. So be encouraged. You know what? You know, sometimes you can feel guilty sitting here and saying, can someone give $10,000? Can someone give $20,000? But I do know that there are those who sit and listen to $50, $100 donations and they say, why doesn't somebody ask for something that I'm prepared to step up for? I'm not going to give a $100 donation. I want someone to ask me to give something with some substance to it, $10,000.

0: 20,000. Well, take the hint and the encouragement that we are not afraid to ask. And there's someone listening to us now who's got the capacity to give that, and you've been waiting for someone to say $20,000. And so the encouragement is to make that gift. Hey.
1: Yeah.
0: Phil Dunk's in the studio with us still.
1: The Phil first Dunk breakfast is announcer. Still here, and we love having Phil here.
0: He's been a missionary in all those contexts.
1: What a legend.
0: You know, Phil Dunk, when we talk about great songs and hymns of the faith, you are the only person on this radio station that I'm aware of that gets fan mail. So that now, you know, might be some listeners thinking I might send some fan mail to Mandy Warby. Maybe you'll say, oh, Neil Johnson might deserve a little mention there too, but Phil Dunk gets regular fan mail.
1: He does. He does.
0: How does that feel, Phil?
2: It feels wonderful. But I was just thinking, when it's significant that you talk about doing the heavy lifting. I mean, look at you. See, you can't see this, can you? Can anybody see this?
0: No.
1: Just us.
2: Yeah. The Hymns of the Faith is something that was sort of sprung on me. And they said, well, you know, you're an old guy.
0: Yeah. Who's old enough to present this program? Yeah. Phil Dunk.
2: Yeah. Well, I grew up with hymns. In the church, in my family. My father was very musical, and we had stacks and stacks of beautiful records and hymns and Southern Gospel as well. And so I make a mixture of that. But I've tried different sort of things here and there with that program. And when I first was there, I would just announce the artist and let it roll. But now I've felt I can weave in some other stuff and bring in songs from what I want to talk about. And so I subject line it.
0: I can't go past the thought here too. You're saying your family was musical. You've been musical too. Phil Dunk in gospel quartets.
2: Yes.
0: And I know in a moment, just listeners won't know this, just before we switch the microphone back on to bring Phil back in, he's threatening to sing the Hallelujah chorus.
2: If you don't send $1,000.
0: I'm not sure this is going to happen, but it was nice to talk about it. Hey, listeners, why don't you be the next one to give? Maybe you're thinking, I'm a regular listener to great songs and hymns of the faith, listening in on a Sunday morning, or you've heard Phil Dunk on some overnights. Yes, that sort of insomnia that happens when you get to his age.
2: Yeah.
0: You know, you might be thinking, you know, I'm not going to send Phil a fan letter, but I might make a donation. You might like to mention that even as you make your donation. Just appreciate great songs and hymns of the faith, because I know somebody will be taking note of that and saying, oh, that's a really popular program. We better keep on supporting it and get Phil Dunk behind the microphone and sharing all that wonderful knowledge.
2: I do have to apologise to the people in Western Australia. I know that it's very early that it comes on, and you don't want to be up at 4 o'clock in the morning, probably.
0: That's right. Time zones do make a difference, but I know that people in WA appreciate they're hearing things the same time as everybody else in the East. So, but Phil Dunk, thank you so much for you know, all this commitment through all of these years, and for listeners, they love your program. And they love hearing you on overnights, and we really appreciate you so much too.
2: Thank you.
1: Absolutely.
0: Well, we've got lots of listeners we can thank.
3: Thank you for showing some love this Visionathon.

0: Yeah, we've got people to thank. And I before we do, I just want to second what you just said, Neil. I want to thank Phil Dunk because the ministry and mission work that he has done, particularly in the area of Christian broadcasting, has helped countless tens of thousands of people. And there's a lasting legacy here at Vision Christian Media because of all the work he's done. So big thank you to Phil Dunk.
1: Well done,
0: and
1: Phil.
0: He's a great brother too. I'll just add that quote.
1: He is.
0: All right, I want to thank some family in Wyong in Victoria. This was a $70 donation. Thank you so very, very much. And Anne in Canningvale in Queensland. This is around the Granite Belt, Warwick area, who actually made a $500 donation online at vision.org.au.
1: A couple of first-time givers. So a big first-time giver hug.
0: Big squeeze.
1: Pamela in Elizabeth Park in South Australia. First-time giver, a $200 donation.
0: Fantastic.
1: Well done, Pamela. Welcome along to, you know, being a special part of the Vision family nationwide. And to that Vision family member in South Kalgoorlie in WA, a $40 donation, first-time giver again.
0: Yes, big hug.
1: Says, Vision is on all day for me, and listening to the great Christian artists always lifts my spirit. The teachings are refreshing and help me grow in my understanding of the Bible. It's wonderful support in building a deeper relationship with Jesus, and I'm so grateful for the encouragement that Vision brings every day. Thank you so much for your donation. Hey, Phil Dunk is still in the studio with us. Phil, you got a thank you or two for us there?
2: You just can't get rid of me,
0: can you? Don't want to.
2: I'm like warts. You can't get rid of me.
1: Right.
2: Julie in Deakin in the ACT, thank you for your gift of $200. And I'm sorry to hear about your, well, I suppose I'm pleased to hear about your knee replacement about 3.5 months ago. And the recovery has been quite a challenge. But I know you would have been listening to the great songs and hymns of the past.
0: Yes.
2: That would have been a real encouragement too. But thank you so much. And I know that you're grateful for the strength that you're getting from Vision. And one other, from St. Helens Park in New South Wales. Thank you to Sabrina. You have sent us $100 and we really appreciate that. Oh, all this money rolling in.
0: Yeah.
2: I tell you.
0: You may or may not have to sing the Hallelujah chorus after all. We'll see.
2: Oh, maybe not.
0: Maybe not. I want to thank Judith.
2: Go out and have a cup of coffee.
0: On Phil?
2: And then if I think there might be needed back here to sing that.
0: We'll
2: Hallelujah
0: let you know.
2: Chorus. You let me know.
0: We'll let you know.
1: We'll see if the thousands come in.
0: A big thank you to Judith in North Warunga in New South Wales. Thank you for your $150. She's been a Christian for a long time, and for her, with the word for today, the music, the story, she said, Vision is like the icing on the cake. She devours it all. Good on you, Judith. And to Douglas and Deirdre from Australind in WA, they gave online at vision.org.au $2,000. And we are very, very grateful, Douglas and Deirdre. That's 2,000 people connecting to Vision over the course of the next month. Thank you.
1: Hey, a quick couple of thank yous. Vision family member Karatha in WA, thank you so much for your $500 donation. A blessing to have Vision on as I drive. Keeps me tuned into God throughout my day. Hey, thanks too to that Vision family member in Mount Warren Park in Queensland, a $100 donation. Phil, just is there one more thank you that you can give?
2: Well, Warrnambool. I can say all sorts of names in New Guinea and Solomon Islands, yeah, just stuff like that. But yeah. Warrnambool, yeah, well, okay, that's fine. Special mention to a Vision family member there, and it's $10.
0: Good on you.
1: Okay,
0: thank you.
1: Whether your donation is a little donation or a large one, we want to hear from you. We've been talking about first-time givers. You know what? 164 first-time givers. There's only 3 to that challenge so far. The challenge that Gary has put out there is for 24 first-time givers. And when you're a first-time giver, supposing you are one of those who's given a donation, one of them was $200 I mentioned. There's an extra 100 being added to that because Gary, in his generosity, is adding that. So why don't you be the next one to give? This is Visionathon. Here's how you give.
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You'll often hear me on weekends on Vision. I actually listen to Vision most of the week, and I love the music. It always inspires me and lifts me up and gives me a heart to worship God. This song from Phil Wickham is a great example.

Hey, this is Phil Wickham, and I want to remind you today that our God is an awesome God. He fills oceans and forms mountains. He speaks and stars burst into light. He commands the armies of heaven. He is so huge and transcendent and eternal, and yet he knows you and loves you and wants you so badly to be a part of his family. He sent his son on a rescue mission to save you. He is not just awesome in power and majesty. He is awesome in love. And may we turn and worship him in response for all that he has done, all that he is, and all that he has promised. Our God is an awesome God.

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0: So many good songs. 16 Cities, Love is making a way. This is Visionathon. The whole month of May is Visionathon, but this is the third day of Action Week for Visionathon. And yes, there's that ask that's happening that says, how can you be a contributor to what God is doing around this nation? He uses us, his hands and feet. We've got a message that we need to propagate. How do we do that? Well, we've discovered that there are some very economic ways to do it. And radio ministry and online ministry and the Word for Today is one of those ways that all that goes together. How many was that, Mandy?
1: Six. I could see you trying to talk while I was distracting you.
0: All right, okay.
1: Oh, with the bell, that was fun.
0: We've got to think of a lot of things at once here. But six, so six steps.
1: Yeah, that's great.
0: Each of those
1: isn't
0: steps, $1,000.
1: Yeah.
0: And we've been asking for $1,000 donations coming in. Why don't you be the next one to make your $1,000 donation? We're also looking for lots of people to call this hour, whether your donation is small or large. As far as I can see, there's been something like 18 calls just in this last little while. So looking forward to hearing from you when we can. Someone who has made a contribution.
1: Sorry, just ticked on, over again.
0: You just keep ringing that bell there.
1: I will, sorry.
0: Someone who has made a donation is Leonie, who's in Bridgetown in Western Australia. And Leonie's on the line with us. Hi, Leonie.
2: Hello, it's nice to hear from you.
0: Hey, Leonie, you know where Bridgetown is. Lots of listeners won't. Give us a little idea of the geography. What are you near?
2: Okay, I live in the town, beautiful town of Bridgetown. It's about in the southwest of Western Australia, about an hour and a half drive inland from the west coast. Bunbury is over on the west coast, and Margaret River is about an hour and a half drive away. People know where that is. And down south from us is Albany, about 3 to 4 hours drive from us.
0: Wonderful.
2: So that's where we are.
0: I think I've driven through Bridgetown, driving from Margaret River down to Albany, and I think you're on the way.
1: I'm looking at a map, actually, and I can see you're surrounded by names that end in up. You've got Ballingup above you to the north. You've got Boyup Brook. You've got Mayan up to the east. You've got the Palgarup State Forest. You've got Manjum up to the south. And you've got Nanup to the west. You're surrounded by ups.
2: Yes, the Aboriginal name for Bridgetown is Jeejilup.
1: Oh, wow, that's so good.
2: Uptown.
0: And Leonie, up on the roof of your church is the broadcast transmitter for Vision for your community. Did you know that? I imagine you did.
2: Yes, I do know that. Yes, it's on the church hall, and I'm about to go there to the Bible study in about half an hour. And so we've got a big banner with Vision Christian Radio right at the front of our church.
1: Well, oh, that's awesome.
0: Can you pass Mandy and my special regards to all of the people who are part of your Bible study this morning? Because we know that since you're a part of that Bible study, you've probably told them, hey, you should be tuning in to Vision. And maybe lots of them do already. Hey, Leonie, just give us a little insight here. 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
2: Well, it's very lovely to listen to Vision Christian Radio, because we moved from our farm, which is out where you've got Mayan up. That's a district, and we had our farm out there. Our son manages that now. I moved to town to look after my mother some 5 years ago, who was very elderly, and I could listen to Vision as I drove from my house to hers, which was a great comfort and enjoyment to me. And I also could get it in my house, which was a great blessing as well. And we since moved then a bit further out of town, but I can still get Vision. And we get the Word for Today, which my husband and I read. Breakfast, I'd recommend that to any couples to do. It's a great thing to do, to draw you close together and close to God. And you can encourage others also. There are a few people who are shut in. Really good to have Vision to listen to if you're a shut-in person.
0: I think just hearing your story is encouragement enough for people to say, I think I might get on board and make a donation. But is there a special way that you'd like to invite listeners, whether they are in any of those up communities in WA or whether they're up in the Northern Territory or in up in far north Queensland or down in South Australia or Tassie or New South Wales, what's your encouragement for people to make a donation like you've done?
2: Well, I think that people need to make a donation because Vision is such a blessing. We're so blessed to be able to have a Christian radio station for many years in these little country areas. We never had any Christian radio stations. And please donate. Donate whatever you can just to keep them going. And what a great blessing to be able to have DAB up in Perth. The whole of Perth will be covered by that shortly. So please give as you can. That would be wonderful.
1: You know, Leonie is our uptown girl over in WA. And can I just tell you, I am so excited that Leonie's church community has embraced Vision so much and that it's such a blessing. You know, it's building that community and they're close together and growing in their faith, not only as in their own church, but Vision is playing a part in that, that discipleship process. And they're all showing the way to Jesus together, which is fantastic. Now, we have been hoping and looking to get $1,000 gift 8 times this hour. So 8 people to give $1,000. You know, so far we've had 2 people do that already. Now, the hour isn't finished. We've got a quarter of an hour to go. And so we would love to see more people, 8 more people
0: I think
1: for $1,000.
0: This time last hour,
1: yes.
0: We said, look at your clock, your watch.
1: Yep, synchronise.
0: 15 minutes. In 15 minutes, we'd love to see the remaining 6 out of the 8 giving $1,000 gift. You might like to be one of those. Let's see if we can do that in the next 15 minutes.
1: And you can do that by making a donation at vision.org.au. You can ring through directly on your phone, 1-800-316-316, or tap the Vision app

0: Olivia Lane, God shows up, and God shows up in Visionathons as well, and he does that through listeners all around Australia. Mandy and Neil with you in the studio. Mandy, let's get a quick update on this tally board.
1: Because we're currently sitting at $458,855. Lots of fives, lots of eights in that number there. But the reality is $1,200 would get us over that next mini milestone of $460,000. So if you've got $1,200 just sort of rolling around, you know, loose change in the car, now's your opportunity to give Vision a call and hand over the cash, but that doesn't sound very nice. You want to make a donation, be spiritual, this is your opportunity.
0: I'm just picturing that old Boney M. You remember that old Boney M song, Ma Baker? There's Mandy Warby, you know, brandishing the sawn-off shotgun.
1: Last hour it was a baseball bat.
0: That's right. Time to brandish that sawn-off shotgun and rummage around in between the car seats to see if you can find some loose change. That's what I'm hearing from you, Mandy Warby. Hey, the chief has wandered through the door, walked with determination to the microphone. It's Phil Edwards back in the studio with us, trying to read the facial expressions here.
2: I'm just trying to figure out who has $1,200 of loose change in their car.
0: That's right. I don't know. Certainly not me.
2: No, look, I just came in to let you know, you know, we've just had another really great example of faithfulness come through as we see the tally board is continuing to grow. Jumped up 5,000 because of Gary and his creativity and inspiring other people to give, and they together helped us to take some more steps forward in reaching out to people. And another of those just wonderful salt of the earth Vision supporters, whose name will remain nameless, I'll just say they're in Western Australia, and have been very generous over the years, has also said, look, we just want to see Vision keep going and succeed, and they've just given $20,000, which is about to hit the tally board there as well. So you better get your bell out, Mandy.
1: I'm ready.
2: Yep, ready to go. So as soon as it changes, you can start ringing that bell. But look, can I just say, it's actually people like that that get the vision and they know that this is actually something that happens over time. And they're faithfully behind this mission over time. You know, we can't sort of keep rocking up to the supermarket and saying, well, you know, I paid last time, can I get the groceries for free this time? You know, it's something you need to keep doing because that's just how things work. And it costs money to do this ministry, but it's not about the money, it's about what it does. And I can tell you just so many stories of God at work through the faithfulness of people, giving, praying, speaking well of us, spreading the word. And, you know, that's just ballooned out now to be reaching at least 1.3 million people a month.
0: 4, 5, 6, 13, 12.
2: That's about 20, so, I think.
1: Somebody take the bell away.
0: I knew that would confuse you.
2: Oh, wow, look at that. That's amazing.
1: Fantastic.
0: You know, we were talking just a little while ago about how important it is for people who give for the very first time, because there are wonderful, faithful givers, like the one that Phil is talking about. We need to have a lot more wonderful, faithful givers make a very first donation start. If that's you, we need to hear from you. There's been 164 first-time givers so far in Visionathon, and we want to hear from you. Now, here's how to do it. I'm going to say it slowly. Just go to your Vision Internet. Just open the Vision website, vision.org.au. 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Click on that. 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

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Don't delay. Let's do that now. Don't delay. Let's do that now.

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2: It's time to say some thank yous, Mandy.
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3: We're doing more than rising together. We're showing the way to Jesus together, and that's the entire goal of our vision. And yes, we're very grateful and very thankful to so many of our family. I want to start by thanking some family in Mildura in Victoria. God bless you so much for your $25 gift. And to our family in Western Creek in the ACT, thank you so much for your $100. That's $125 between the two of them, reaching 125 people for the next month.
2: Lots of people to thank. The Vision family member in Warrenup in WA, who's given a $200 donation, says, "My husband has passed away, and during that difficult season, Phil Dunk's words on Vision sowed good seed into my heart. I was encouraged to keep trusting in the Lord and to hold on to God's promises. Sometimes that's all you need. Life's difficulties, especially when walking through illness and loss, can feel overwhelming, and without that encouragement, it's hard to keep going. I'm deeply grateful for the hope and strength I've received through Vision." Thank you so much to that Vision family member, a $200 donation. And to Joseph and Heather in Allen View in Queensland, they've given $50. Thank you to Joseph and Heather. Hey, the Chief is still in the studio. Phil Edwards, got a thank you or two?
4: I do. Thank you. Robert from Treby in WA has given $500. They say it's lovely to wake up listening to Vision and reading the Word for today at the start of the day. And Melinda from Harrisville, that's around Boona in southeast Queensland, has taken a full step there, given $1,000

0: And just loves Vision. She says, giving is making a choice for hope and encouragement.
1: I want to thank Valentina. Valentina lives in Browns Plains, not too far down the road, actually. And Valentina has given a $150 donation. She did that online at vision.org.au. God bless you, Valentina. And we also have family in another of those up communities in WA, Manjimup. And they've given $150. Thank you.
2: Hey, thanks to Jenny in Glen Osmond in South Australia. Jenny's given $80, uses Beautiful. The word for today for the last 10 years. That's how good the word for today is. Lots of things that Jenny has said. Jenny, thank you for your $80 donation. And that Vision family member in Munroobin in Queensland has taken a whole step, $1,000.
0: Julianne from Strathpine in Queensland. Good on you, Julianne, for your $1,000 gift as well. One of those bell rings was for you. She says she's been listening to Vision from the very beginning and encourages me every single day. Yeah. Life isn't easy and I need that daily encouragement, yeah. She says. So good on you, Julianne. And the Vision family member in Rosebud in Victoria also taken a full step there of $1,000.
2: Okay, there's a changing of the guard coming up after the news. 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What if we could do that during the news? 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
6: In this bulletin, the ACCC wins a landmark case against Coles and the Prime Minister defending broken election promises. With the details, I'm Jaden James. A judge has ruled against Coles in its legal battle over accusations of fake discounts. The ACCC took action against the supermarket giant, arguing they had raised prices for a short time before offering discounts through the Down Down price promotion. The federal court justice found the discounts were misleading to an ordinary consumer because 13 of the sample products had only been sold at the higher price for 4 weeks or less. The Prime Minister says breaking an election promise is not something he does lightly after winding back capital gains and negative gearing incentives. Anthony Albanese claims the move will help boost housing supply. The opposition will tonight deliver its budget reply, vowing to link the immigration rate to new housing. Mr. Albanese has told the ABC the Liberals are just dog whistling.
7: We certainly don't do these things lightly, but we're also not going to have a circumstance where we know that something simply isn't working increasingly, then the risk there is that younger generations simply get cut out.
6: The opposition says it will also demand that all new migrants gain citizenship before they can access government welfare handouts. Overseas, the US president has touched down in Beijing for a summit with his Chinese counterpart. Channel 9 reporter Lauren Tomasi says there are particular concerns for Australia.
8: One of the things we'll be watching so closely is to how he addresses Taiwan. Australia, obviously, you know, the security of the Indo-Pacific for us, we are very tied up with the United States. And if the United States changes its language in any way on Taiwan, then that would have great implications for us. Look, with Donald Trump being so open to the cameras, saying what's on his mind, I think the world knows everything is at stake and nothing is predictable.
6: The war in Iran is also expected to be high on the agenda. A young Christian woman has reportedly been arrested in Iran amid a growing crackdown during the war with the US and Israel. For Christian satellite broadcaster Sat7, the case hit especially close to home. Its president, John Sinelius, says that's because the woman is related to one of its staff members.
9: She has a history of posting pro-Christian content on Instagram, and she's been arrested because of that, because this employee is related to this young 30-year-old woman. And this is just a glimpse and probably a small portion of the atrocities in that country.
6: Mr. Sinelius says cases like this show the very real dangers Iranian Christians are facing. He adds the underground church describes Christians in Iran as showing great spiritual maturity. That's the latest news. Sport is next.
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6: In sport, NRL's Magic Round returns to Brisbane tonight with Queensland and New South Wales kicking off the four-day festival. Lachlan Gray reports.
10: It's the jewel in the NRL crown, and that crown belongs to Brisbane. Magic Round fever is gripping the River City with Game 2 of the Women's State of Origin Series tonight, launching a 9-game spectacle at Suncorp Stadium that will see 150,000 fans inject a whopping $40 million into the local economy. The Maroons are fighting to keep the Women's Series alive before the Dolphins kick off Queensland's NRL action on Friday against the Rabbitohs. Saturday sees the Cowboys tackle the Roosters ahead of a Sunday special, with the Titans hosting the Knights and the Broncos hosting the Warriors. Magic Round has been locked in through 2032. Lachlan Gray, Brisbane.
6: And former Australian cricketer Marcus North has made history after being confirmed as England's men's new national selector. It's the first time a foreigner has been named for the role. That's the latest Vision National News. I'm Jaden James.
5: This is Faith Building Fundraising Visionathon, an invitation to be part of helping people look to God daily, no matter their age, background,

0: This is Vision of Fun Action Week, and the action will continue thanks to Neil and Mandy, who did a sterling job, Phil, while we had a little rest and refresh. But it's Phil and Andy back in the studio again now for another couple of hours.
1: It is pretty exciting. It's the second last day of Action Week here, so we're saying if you've been putting it off, don't wait another second. Jump on the phone, tap the app, get involved with making sure that Vision can keep strong and going across Australia. Thanks to people like Claire in East Tamworth, who's jumped in for the very first time. Thank you so much, Claire, for jumping in and being part of it. And here in the studio, I'm just a little bit more excited. Like, if I could be, I'm excited always when you're here, Andy. And look, you're awesome. But, you know, there's someone who comes in every now and again, and I get a bit more excited. Belle Thompson's here!
2: I'm excited too, Phil!
0: Oh, okay.
2: And so we get to work together, and also with you, Andy. It is wonderful to be here.
0: It's funny, because normally, Phil, when you're not here, Belle turns up, but today I've got double trouble. I've got Phil and Belle. But, you know, speaking of bells, when we pray here, Belle Thompson, we ring a bell.
2: Goodness.
0: This is our call to prayer bell. Because you're in the studio, we would love you to pray for Albury Wodonga, which is New South Wales and Victoria, right on that border.
2: I've been there on tour. Yes. It is amazing. Let's pray for them. Heavenly Father, we want to lift up, well, we want to lift up all of our nation to you today.
1: Yes.
2: But in particular, right now, we want to pray for right on the border there, Albury Wodonga, New South Wales and Victoria. We lift up those states and we lift up those towns in particular. Lord Jesus, would you bring revitalization to the churches, to the hearts of your people there? Would you send your word and bring fruit from your word? And I pray as they turn their hearts to you, Jesus, that we would see you do great and wonderful things. That we bless them in the name of Jesus. Amen.
1: Amen.
0: Amen.
3: More words of light from the Bible. In John chapter 8, verse 12, when Jesus spoke again to the people, he said, "I am the light of the world. Whoever follows me will never walk in darkness, but will have the light of life." That's John 8, verse 12.
4: Visionathon.

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1: I was inspired to donate to the Visionathon because I get the Vision magazine each month, and there was a story in the Vision magazine about James Unapon, who was Australia's first Aboriginal preacher, and he's also on the $50 note, and I was inspired to give $50 in his honour.
2: Love that so much. 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
3: That's right, it's Action Week, and this is the second last day of Action Week. What is it all about? Well, if you're just tuning in, and I particularly love that yesterday we had someone who just started listening and they were like, yes, I want to give, I'll jump on. We just take a few days out every year, a couple of times a year, to say, hey, you know what? This is family funded. It's all of our Vision family putting in together. That means that we can go and grow across Australia. It's about $1 to reach a person through all the different Vision networks. And right now, we are sitting at $482,000 that have been raised. Thank you so much to everyone. But Andy, I reckon there's a target, don't you reckon, that we could get to?
2: Well, we just went over one then, Phil. That's another $1,000. It was 481 about 3 minutes ago. So there's another step towards our need, Phil. And our target is right now, isn't it, $500,000?
3: It is.
2: That's only 18 steps to go.
3: There you go. Let's do that while this hour is on. And to help us here in the studio, I'm a bit more excited than normal because I've got Bel Thompson
4: Yay!
3: Here. Now, they don't normally let us both in the studio at the same time. I don't know how this got through, but some
2: it's
3: quality
2: assurance. It's like a fanta, Phil. It's just going to be awesome.
3: Woo! We are. There's a bit of extra buzz. Okay, Bel, let me take you through. And
4: yes,
3: this won't be a surprise to you, but in the Bible, there is a theme to the Bible. Tell me more.
2: Wow, Phil. Hey, everyone, lean into your radio right now.
3: If you've ever wondered, there's a common thread in the Bible. All of the threads, and we're holding it, leads to Jesus. But it's pretty cool when you have a look in the Bible, and every story, every moment, mm-hmm. you can see, oh, there's a Redeemer coming. Mm-hmm. Jesus is coming. And then he comes, and then he goes out, and he's in our hearts right now. But, Bel, in the Bible, I've said to you, there's a story in the Bible where Jesus shows up. Well, the type of Jesus, mm-hmm. and we can learn from it. Take us there.
4: Oh, my goodness. So as I was thinking about that, I love, so, you know, the Israelites are walking through the wilderness for a very long time because, you know, they had some trust issues. Don't we all relate?
2: 40 years to be precise.
3: It's a big bushwalk, isn't it?
4: I can relate. Mm. Anyway, as they're going through, there's a lot of complaining, which also reminds me of, you know,
3: maybe kids
2: in class. Let's not talk about your family, Bel. Come on, let's.
4: Anyway, yeah, enough about my family. But they're walking through, they're complaining again, and they're like, God's just going to leave us here to starve. Mm. And Moses says, he cries out to God, and God says, they are going to know once and for all that I

0: brought them out of Egypt. Yes. I didn't bring them out. I didn't save them to die here.
1: Yeah.
0: Mm. They're to go out each morning and I'm going to provide from my own hand what they need. So he, the next morning they go out and they see this, you know, bread stuff all over the ground.
2: A manna, you mean?
0: Yeah, literally. Yes. Mm. Do you know what I learned as I looked this up? Do you know manna in the original language means what is it? What is that?
1: Really?
0: Yeah. Yes.
1: That's what they said when they first saw
0: it. They come out and they're like, what is that? And it's stuck. Let's have some, what is that? What is it?
1: Really?
0: So yes, isn't that cool? Anyway, literally that was God's food given. And God said to them, he was specific. He said, you need to come out every day. I'm going to provide for you every day what you need. And that's just the walk of faith, that you're not going to see the whole thing. You're not going to have a storehouse full of this stuff, but you can trust me every day when you come to me, I'm going to provide for you.
1: Mm. Wow.
0: And you know, fast forward all those years later when Jesus came, he said, you know what? I'm the fulfillment. I'm the bread of life.
1: Yeah.
0: Come to me. Mm. Come to me, all of you who are weary. And if you're heavy laden, I'll give you rest. I'll actually give you what you need. Because he said, you know, man actually can't live on bread alone, physical bread. You actually need me. And as I drove here this morning into the Vision Studio, I was thinking about it and I just had that realization, in the same way that those first, the Israelites needed to come every day to get what they needed. Yeah. I need to come every day.
2: Absolutely.
0: And I notice it, and my husband and kids notice it, when I don't. I need to be filled every day. I need to come in faith every day that God actually has what I need for the unique challenges that spring up day by day, for the hunger, for the thirst, for the very real challenges of our lives. God actually has the answer. And when we forget that he's the bread of life and forget to come daily, I think that's where our life can get dry and we get complainy.
2: Well, and that's where Vision steps into the picture, Belle, and into the story, because what we do is we help people look to God daily with our content, with the worship, with the different shows we do. And it's all encouraging stuff. And so what this week is about, this Visionathon Action Week, is about asking you who are listening right now to help us provide that spiritual food that Belle is talking about. Because we all know if you go to secular radio, you're not going to get it.
1: No.
2: You know, if you go to a lot of TV shows, Netflix shows, you're not going to get it. But if you come to Vision, you're going to get it. And we know for a fact that over 1 million people per month, they get it here at Vision. And so there's a great opportunity right now, isn't there, Phil? If someone's never given to Vision before, right now is a great time to do that,
1: well,
2: isn't it? Talk
1: right.
2: us through that.
1: I will. Reese in Butler, WA, I love this because he says that Vision is a breath of fresh air. He found Vision by accident. Well, wasn't an accident, Reese. I believe God was right in that. Now you're a first-time giver. You've phoned in. Well, Gary, who's also in WA in Perth, he wants to encourage people like Reese to give for the very first time. So he's saying every time you give $100 right now, he will add $100 to that. So Reese, you are going to be able to reach 100 people through Vision. Well, now Gary's standing alongside you and he's saying, I'll lift up your hands. Let's reach 200 together. So if you've never given, and we're so thankful to the 166 people who have for the first time put up their hands to give to Vision, this Visionathon, encourage you, do it now. Jump on in and be part of making sure that we have this life-saving word in cars and lives across the country. It's easy to do. Encourage you to do it now. You head online to vision.org.au, click donate in the app, or give us a call, 1-800-316-316, to get involved.

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You

0: And this is Visionathon Action Week, and the action is happening, and this is Fel and Andy with you for the next couple of hours. I want to give a bit of an update. This hour, we want to get 35 people stepping up and taking action. So far, 7 have already stepped up. Are you going to be that 8th person to step up and say, you know what, God, I want you to use Vision all across Australia and even overseas to help people look to you daily? It's so easy to step up. 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
1: it. Well, let's pretend we've got a bus. I think I might drive the bus this hour, actually.
0: I'll let you drive.
1: If that's okay.
0: I'm pretty worn out. I've been driving it all day.
1: It's a safe bus to be on, mm-hmm. And we've got 35 seats. Bell's on the bus. We've got Andy. We've got 7 people that are on the bus so far. We've got room for you to jump on in. And that's the giggle in the corner. They don't often let us in the studio together, can I just say? There's a reason for that. But it's got through quality control. And Belle Thompson, a wonderful singer, and you is here in the studio bringing 150%, can I just say. Belle, we are just loving hearing from you this morning. And I love here, you were speaking about manna in heaven, right? And how God sent manna into the wilderness. Mm. And every day they needed the children of Israel. They're out and about. They're walking around this wilderness for, well, far too long, actually. It didn't have to be that long. But around they go, and God is feeding them every day. It's just like us, though, isn't it? We need to have fresh manna every day.
2: And isn't it like us wandering around in circles, forgetting that God's faithful, complaining about things? And we do. If we forget to come back to the Lord each day for, you know, the true bread, the bread of heaven, the manna that he gives us every day, we get like that as well, and we get confused and lost. So I think that is what's wonderful about Vision. This is an opportunity to connect, whether maybe you need to hear a testimony on the story.
0: Just hold that thought, Belle. What's going on here, Phil?
1: That is a ring of the bell. I'm going to do it again. Here
0: yes,
1: we go. Just
0: there you
1: for
0: go.
1: Fun, really.
0: Great ring.
1: But that is $1,000 that have been added on our telly. And Andy, we are counting down this hour.
0: That's another step, Phil. We've only got 17 steps to go before we get to $500,000 donated. This is so exciting. Thank you to everyone that's giving right now. But Belle, over to you. That was a good thought. Carry on.
1: I'm just thinking, Belle.
0: Carry on.
1: You are a busy mum.
2: Yep.
1: I'm a busy mum.
2: Mm-hmm.
1: I always say the place that I need God the most is in the school run. So, I'm down in there and there's a car park and people are doing the wrong thing. They're not. Look, if you're watching or listening, please, people, follow the instructions. It's not that hard. But you're there in the car. You need God as you're collecting the kids. They've had a rough day. What a difference it makes to be able to switch on Vision Worship, Vision Kids, and then have that pumped up in the car. It's a different atmosphere that
2: it's
1: you're bringing
2: a reset.
1: Them home to.
2: The kids need that as well, I think. And as many

0: points as we can get. The fact is, the world is messy. The fact is, our relationships are messy. We're messy. Yes. We forget. We complain. And we need that, just like the people, the Israelites did every day. We need to come back and remember, oh, God, you do provide for me. God, you do care for me. And that's what we can do when we do flick that radio on.
1: Yeah.
0: We get connected with him.
1: That's a good word. That is a good word. And we are all about getting people connected here at Vision. So we're going to ask you again, why don't you get involved? So many people listen and haven't yet stepped up and given. And there's an opportunity. If you've never given to Vision before, someone in WA who's so excited about Vision going into WA, into Perth on a digital signal has said, whatever amount you give, it can be $5, it can be $5,000, they're going to add $100 to it. 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His name's Gary. He's in Perth, and he wants to help you step over the line today as we all together work together to see God work through Vision.
2: Thank you for being part of Visionathon.
3: Thank you, Lord. Yeah, I just want to say thank you, Lord. Yeah,
4: yeah. And we have so many incredible people to thank, including Brad from Burpengary in Queensland, who jumped online to give $50. Brad, thank you so much. And another Vision family member in Kelso, which is in New South Wales, that sort of Bathurst area. I wonder if you go doing laps there at Bathurst on the weekend, but 316 was the number. I reckon that might be because of John 316. We're all about that, sharing the gospel here.
1: Feeling like that, Phil. Look, I love the names of these of our Vision listeners. Philomena, calling from WA in the Perth region, getting excited also about the digital signal coming into Perth shortly, has given $200. Philomena, we want to thank you so much for your generosity today.
0: We have someone from Lower Mitcham in South Australia. My mum's on holidays there at the moment. So thank you so much. They've given a donation of $100. Thank you so much for that. And someone from Joondalup in Western Australia. Amazing. $365. That's a dollar for every day of the year. Thank you.
4: And in Joondalup, Belle, I don't know if you realise, but very soon we're putting on DAB. So Joondalup
0: amazing.
4: Is one of the northern. It's like a hub in Perth.
0: Cool.
4: And when we switch on DAB in Joondalup, you will hear Vision crystal clear.
0: Game changer. I love the DAB in Brisbane so much.
4: Yes.
0: Like wherever I drive, it's on. It's reliable.
1: It's awesome. And let's thank someone else, Phil. Who
4: Elizabeth
1: else we got?
4: Elizabeth in Broken Hill. Thank you for doing a whole step for us. That's $1,000 and we're so thankful. And we've got Julie in Lower King, WA, who also gave $1,000, a whole step. I hope you're listening now because we just want to thank you so much for jumping on in.
1: Bill, give us a couple more, please. Two more.
0: Yep. Queensland. Woo! Lutwich, thank you so much for your donation of $300. And also in Malanda, Queensland, but we're talking the top of Queensland up near Cairns now, $150 coming in from Judy there. Thank you so much, Judy.
1: We just so appreciate every single person who has given today. I just want to reiterate, if you've never given to Vision before, now is your time. Someone's going to add $100 to your gift, whatever it is. It's so easy. Just get on that phone, 1-800-316-316, or go to our website, vision.org.au, or tap donate in the app. This is a great time to give to what God is doing here at Vision.
0: Woo.

0: Hey, it's Shelley. You'll hear me popping up at all different times on Vision. I love being involved here, but I also love listening at home. And what I love about Vision is how it helps to keep me focused on God as I go about my days. So often I'll hear just the words that I really needed to hear. Sometimes one lyric is all it takes to turn your day around, and usually that one lyric gets stuck in my head. This song from Jordan Feliz is a great example.
1: My God can't lose, win, win, win, and it's nothing new. Never been a mountain that he can't move.
2: Can't Lose is a song that's written as a reminder and a champion song for all believers that no matter what your circumstances look like or what season of life you're in, that our foundation in Jesus gives us victory through this life. 1 Corinthians 15:57 says, "But thanks be to God who gives us the victory through our Lord Jesus Christ." 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

0: That's the afters. Battles. You're not on Rise and Shine. You're on Visionathon Action Week with Fel and Andy.
1: What day is it? What time of the day is it? Who's on the radio? Yes, I know. If you're waking up now, you're too late. You should have been up hours ago with us. But you could be like, what is Fel and Andy doing here? Well, I'm telling you this. It's pretty special. A couple of times a year, we put some time aside. And this is what Phil Edwards said, to put fuel in the tank there, Fel. So we're putting fuel in the tank so that Vision can keep going and growing. We got big things to do, and
0: we
1: so
0: do.
1: That's what we're going to do with your how.
0: Oh, hello. Now, tell us what that means again,
1: okay.
0: Phil, please.
1: Well, look, every one of those bells is $1,000 towards our step, and Andy and I have stated our goal. We need to get to $500,000 while we're still here. Don't wait till we go home and then give.
0: Mm-hmm.
1: No, give now while we're here. So if you could jump in right now, that would be so helpful, and it means that Vision, for every dollar given, helps us reach a person with the gospel through the very many different forms each month.
0: Absolutely. And this hour we said we want 35 responses. I'm about to get a tally from how many people have responded so far. While we're getting that tally together, you know, Vision's a story, isn't it, Phil? It's a story of God starting something and people all across Australia being impacted, I should say, touched and even changed in some cases, but at bare minimum encouraged. And one of those people is Nikki. She's one of our Vision listeners, one of our Vision family. And I want to just have a little look and see if we can talk to Nikki right now. Are you there, Nikki?
2: Hi, Andy. Hi, Phil.
1: Hi, Nikki. I love having a chat to you. Bare minimum, we want to just give you encouragement. But I am loving, I hear that perhaps you're getting more than just a little bit of encouragement. What sort of, if we were going to put Vision users in categories, like I just touch every now and again, I've got a medium user, I've got a heavy user, where would you put yourself?
2: Well, I am a self-proclaimed heavy user. I'm in it all day long. I start the day with the word for today, and then I switch between the worship channel and then

0: 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And basically, I live off a diet of Vision Christian Radio.
1: Oh, that's good. Just so our listeners at home know where you're calling from, where are you based in Australia, Nikki?
0: I live in Everson Hills, which is a northern suburb of Brisbane.
1: Okay, Brisvegas. And so you obviously really believe in the ministry of Vision. Why do you want to see Vision grow and expand across Australia?
0: Well, it's so hard to get your hands on free stuff that is high quality. And I think these days we live in a culture of, you know, fast fashion and cheap stuff is cheap.
2: Yeah.
0: And the quality is cheap. But the fact that you guys pump out this service that is free, and look, I know it costs money and this is why I like to donate to it, but it's a free present for all of us Christians and yet to be Christians, and the quality is outstanding.
2: Yeah. I'm with you, Nikki. I was surprised, I have to say, when I stumbled across Vision and I didn't know about it. And then to actually discover the quality behind it, it is next level. The number of people sewing into it over 30 years, and it's top notch. And then I love that you're living on a diet of it. Like that is, it's because there's so many different versions, right? So we wake up in the morning, got the word for today. There's a daily devotion. We know so many people are blessed for that. But then you switch on the airwaves, and it all becomes, we're talking about this tapestry of Jesus, but it's actually all combined. There's so many different ways, isn't it, Andy? It is special.
1: It is amazing. And like you said, it's all free. You know, if anyone tuning into Vision right now, they can tune in for free. They can use the app. They can listen to podcasts. They can listen to live radio. They can listen to the worship channel. We all love the worship channel, don't we, Phil?
2: Love the worship channel.
1: But it's all free. But it's like a gospel crusade. When you go to a gospel crusade and people get saved, that's free. Salvation is free. But behind the scenes, people have supported that ministry or that evangelist for years. Sometimes they've prayed for them, they've given money, and that's why they're able to do a big gospel crusade. That's what Vision is. The front end, it's all free, like you said, Nikki, but behind the scenes, people like you, Nikki, are giving. Now, this hour, we asked for 35 people to make a donation. So far, 20 have donated. We're looking for that 21st person right now. The Bible says today is the day, now is the time. Let's not wait for tomorrow. I don't know what tomorrow is going to bring. I can't promise you anything about tomorrow, but right now I can promise you that if you pick up your phone right now and call us on 1-800-316-316 or go to our app, the Vision Christian Media app, and tap donate, or maybe go to our website, vision.org.au. 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
2: Thanks.

0: And that is Megan Woods. I've got to say, I love that song, yes. Prayer and a Bible. This is Vision of Thorn Action Week. Fel and Andy with you for the next hour and a half or so. Fel, give us a tally update. What is going on?
1: Well, I can do that. There's concerns about my phone dying. I do crack the phone on the bell, which I don't know if it's recommended. But this is exciting. We have said this hour we want to get to $500,000.
0: Mm-hmm.
1: I don't know what we're going to do to celebrate, but I mean, I could throw something at you, Andy. Like, we've got these balls of wool everywhere. We could juggle a ball
0: of wool. There's your ball of wool, Phil.
1: Okay,
0: Feel free.
1: Do that, but it's not really exciting.
0: Hit me with your best shot.
1: Right now, or do I have to wait till half a million? Okay.
0: She's just hit a man with glasses.
1: But look, we are now sitting at $487,000. So that means and another one. I'm told I can do another one. So there we go. That means that we now just need 13 of these $1,000 steps. And this hour, we've asked for 35 people to jump in and say yes with us. We've had 20 yeses. So if I was in a school and you're putting up your hand, 20 people have put up their hand and say, I believe in Vision. I want to see Vision do big things. I'm with you. We're looking for those 15 others who are listening right now who can do the same.
0: Yeah, and it's so easy, isn't it? Just pick up the phone, as you said, go to our website, vision.org.au. People are giving as we speak. For that tally now, we asked for 35 responses. We've had 21, but it's always good to hear from the team here at Vision, Fel, and we have quite a large team. People are always surprised when you give them a guided tour of Vision, how many people work here. So many departments. We've got customer service, IT. We've also got a marketing department, and Jeanette is the current leader of the marketing team. She's going to zoom in with us right now. Jeanette, welcome to the studio.
2: Hi, thank you for having me. Great to be here.
1: Oh, we're so excited to have you here, Jeanette, and I know that you have been, as well as you're working in marketing, and I mean, I'm a marketer, so I have a fellow love there, but you've been actually part of our Vision family for a really long time. What is it about Vision that excites you?
2: Oh my goodness, what doesn't excite me? It is the most wonderful organisation. I love everybody who works for the organisation. I love all the supporters. And really, I guess when I was coming back, Christian radio in London played a really big part in my life. So it was just that daily dose of encouragement and, Bible and truth that was coming through. Plus, somebody gave me a word for today, reading, how to read the Bible, and it.
0: Incredible.
1: Jeanette
0: is actually breaking up a little bit there. We might call her on the phone shortly. But what she's saying is she was in London. She came back to the Lord, Christian radio and the word for today, Phil. Encouragement. Sorry about that, Jeanette. A bit of a technical hiccup there.
1: But how many times do we hear that, Andy? Like the word for today, the number of times, and we've heard of it being left and on toilets, not on the toilet, but behind near the toilet.
0: Nearby.
1: We've heard of that people at truck stops, people when they're out going shopping and it's just left on the shelf. The word for today is that powerful engine room that's actually driving a huge number of people to discover Christ for the first time. People who might be too scared to pick up a Bible. Like, let's be honest.
0: Yeah.
1: You know, you get a Bible and you're like, oh, where do I start? But the word for today, it's not obtrusive. It's such a powerful tool for sharing the gospel.
0: And remember that story of that listener in Tasmania who literally was invited to that church. She wasn't a churchgoer.
1: Yep.
0: There was a vision banner and there was a word for today. Remember that? And that was the beginning of her story.
1: Amen.
0: And now she's saved. She was water baptized with her kids in that local church, all from reading a word for today. And word for today is just one of the many ministries and things that Vision. Oh, hello.
1: There you go. Well, it's free, but that means that $1,000 is now gone. Come onto our tally board.
0: That's what that bell ring was about, isn't it? I love being interrupted by the bell.
1: You do.
0: I
1: You're happy
0: do.
1: For that. But look, I can do another one.
0: Go there.
1: The word for the day is free, but it costs money. It has to be printed. It has to be posted. I see them waiting at reception, and we pray over them, and then we send them on their mission for God. But it's because people over the years, like you listening right now, have jumped in and given you yes and said, you know what, I want to be the sender of it. I've been blessed by God and now I want to send that so someone else can accidentally find it in the toilet or wherever it might be.
0: Yeah, it's so good, Phil.
1: Yeah.
0: And look, we're just so encouraged and we're always blown away every Visionathon by people just stepping up and making a donation. Now, we asked at the top of the hour for 35 people to make a response this hour. So far, 28 have responded.
1: Oh,
0: so my question to you is, why don't you be the 29th?
1: Yes.
0: Look, I've given to God for years now, and I will never regret it, Phil.
1: No, I
0: know when I get to heaven, I believe God's going to have a little spreadsheet, and he's going to say, Andy, thank you. you earned this much in your lifetime, and I can see you gave this much towards my gospel and my kingdom. I'm not going to be embarrassed on that day, Phil, by how much I've given. And today, you can add to your little heavenly bank as well by giving to something that God is using. 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
1: Well, here we go, Phil. It is Visionathon Action Week, and the action continues on.
2: That's right. And this is some time, I reckon, to say thanks.
0: From the four corners of Australia, we come, standing together as one to take God's good news to the nation through media.
1: And it is time to say thank you. And, you know, I talk about the caliber of the people who work at Vision. Well, one of them has just walked into the studio. Woo! His name is Tony Davenport. He's actually a seasoned journalist, got a lot of experience in journalism, worked in TV, worked for Reuters, been posted overseas. He now works in our newsroom writing faith articles for Vision that always have that faith component in our news articles. And, Tony, welcome to the studio today.
3: Great to be here, Andy.
1: Well, we're going to say thank you to some of our Vision family across Australia, Tony. Have you got a couple of people to thank there, please?
3: Yep, a Vision family member in North Nowra, Bombaderry, southern New South Wales, $100. Thank you very much indeed. And Keng from Pimpamar, which is not very far from where I live, $250, Keng. Thank you very much indeed.
2: I want to thank Philip and Am in Adelaide South. That's near Adelaide North and Adelaide Central.
1: Yes,
2: who jumped on with a gift of $1,350. Hey, thanks so much. And we're so glad that you have Vision on all the time. And if it goes off there, they miss it. So they're giving now. We're so thankful for you. Thanks, guys. And Stephen from Cairns, you live in a beautiful part of the world, and I love that you love the word for the day, and you sing along to worship songs while you're driving. You and me both, karaoke car for the win, Steve.
1: Yeah, and look, Belinda in Benora Point, New South Wales, that's in the Tweed area just south of the border of Queensland there, has given $100, but she says, I have been listening for 8 to 10 years. During COVID, I listened 24-7, just the right word and the right song at the right time, even when I couldn't go to church. And Belinda said thank you today by donating $100. Belinda, thank you so much. That's 100 people that we're going to reach thanks to your generosity. Tony, who have you got for us?
3: Okay, another Vision family member from Wynnum West, which is in Brisbane, $50. Thank you very much indeed. Taiwo from Brabham in WA, $50. Thank you very much. Taiwo says, I am truly blessed by Vision Radio through the words of encouragement, the music and the preaching of God's word, which have deeply blessed my soul.
1: So dang, good.
2: And that was a bell.
1: Yeah, what was
2: we
1: that
2: We are
1: all
2: about to come up to the news now. Can I just say that's another $1,000 on our tally board, which means we're sitting at $490,000, just 10 steps away from $500,000 so far. Can we encourage you while we go to the news? This is a great time. If you're listening along and you've been wondering, should I give? How do I give? It's really easy. Do it now.
1: Well, live update, Phil. We asked for 35 responses. We've had 34.
2: Come on, this
1: one more person. Step up to the plate right now. As you were saying, Phil, go to the...
2: Another 1,000.
1: There you go. There you
2: go. Well done. We're so close.
1: It's all going on here today.
2: Thank you. The bus is full, but you can still get on. We've got the roof space for you. Mm-hmm. It's easy to do. Jump on in and be part of it. You go to vision.org.au, click donate in the free Vision Christian Media app, or give us a call. We've got a team hanging by 1-800-316-316. We're just 9 steps away from $500,000. Jump in now.

0: Showing the way to Jesus together.
1: Yeah, we are.
2: Whoop, whoop, whoop.
1: Yeah, we are. Fel and Andy still with you at the Vision HQ Hub. And we're feeling so good, Fel. We might just stay for another few hours. What do you think?
2: Well, who needs rest and sleep?
1: That's right.
2: I mean, they're bringing you food. Andy's in like little heaven here. I don't normally feed him in the morning.
1: Keep him hungry.
2: Mm-hmm. Keep him lean.
1: That's right.
2: But here we are. We're thankful to everyone jumping in. And can I just say, this is exciting. We've said $500,000 is just 7 steps away. That was another step closer. $7,000 and,
1: Fel,
2: well, we're going to go cray cray.
1: You're ringing that bell like a man possessed. What is going on?
2: A woman.
1: Is that another?
2: Woo! That was an extra. That was just for fun.
1: Little bonus ring. But talk us through that. If someone's just turned the radio on for the very first time, they've never heard Vision before, what the heck is that bell mean?
2: Okay, well, look, this is Visionathon. This is Action Week. This is the second last day of Action Week. So it's Thursday. We're normally here first thing in the morning. We're staying here because this is exciting. A couple of times a year, Vision stops everything. Stop normal programming. We're going to put some time aside as a family to all get involved so that we can keep growing and doing big things with Vision across the country.
1: Amen. So good. Mm. So we're only 6 steps away, Phil, from hitting that half a million.
2: Thank you.
1: There you go. That's a live update for you. So 6 steps away of $1,000. Maybe you can be that person right now that drops $5,000 to really get us close to that $500,000. Or maybe you can give us $6,000. 3 people, Fel, this Visionathon have already given $5,000 as an amount. And we've been saying this all week. That means they're going to reach allow us to reach 5,000 people. That's like the ultimate missions trip.
2: Yeah.
1: Now, you can spend $5,000 on a missions trip to Africa, and I've done it several times. I love it. But you can give $5,000 to Vision, and we're literally going to reach 5,000 people with your $5,000 over the next month. Now, it's the top of the hour, Phil.
2: Yes.
1: We like to pray, don't we?
2: Love it.
1: Let's pray. Which part of Australia are we going to pray for now?
2: Great Southern Western Australia.
1: Oh, I like it.
2: I know.
1: Isn't that exciting? Is that near Albany?
2: It surely is. And Denmark's in that spot.
1: Ooh,
2: Matt Barker is.
1: Love it.
2: There's about 60,000 incredible people who live in that spot. And a bunch of wildflowers live there as well. And some big trees. I know that.
1: I like to think of myself as a bit of a wildflower.
2: Oh, you're wild something.
1: And all my WA friends and family are so excited that I said Albany correctly. But anyway, we're ringing the bell.
2: We've been practicing.
1: The prayer bell.
2: Yes. And wherever you are in Australia, let's lean in. Keep your eyes open if you're doing something that involves, you know, safety. But otherwise, close your eyes and let's pray. Father God, I just thank you for this great Southern Western Australian region.
1: Yes.
2: Right now, we just uphold them in prayer. And what a privilege that across Australia, we can do this. I actually see them now being lifted up in your hand, Father. You see every heart. You know every person. Actually, you know every hair on the heads of the people who live in this region. And we right now, we call them for the gospel. We call them saved. We call them filled with your spirit, with your life and your love. And we thank you that as Vision goes forth, as the word of God is preached in churches, as Christians are out being light for you, that they come into contact with the gospel. And we see a revival of hearts in that part of Western Australia that actually burst forth like a wildfire across all of Australia.
1: Yes.
2: We would see more and more people saying yes to Jesus, yes to the love and life of God. And we thank you for it and we believe for it in Jesus' name. Amen.
1: Amen.
3: More words of life from the Bible. Ephesians 6:13 says, "Therefore, put on the full armor of God, so that when the day of evil comes, you may be able to stand your ground, and after you have done everything, to stand." That's Ephesians chapter 6, verse 13.
0: Visionathon.

0: we help people across Australia and beyond find faith, hope, and courage by helping them take their eyes off the problems of this world and look to God. Be part of the quiet but powerful engine that makes vision possible with your tax-deductible donation. Visionathon. Showing the way to Jesus together. Ever since I found
1: you. I've been a Vision supporter now for more than 5 years, a monthly supporter as well. Vision has changed my life, our lives actually. Vision is basically my church. I go to church every day. And I encourage you guys to support Vision so that they can further up their work.
2: And that is one of our listeners, Gary, who loves Vision, just like we love Vision. Well, look, this is our last hour in the studio, Phil, and we're going to put a challenge out right now.
3: Okay.
2: This hour,
3: yes.
2: We want 10 people to step up and give $100 each. So far this Visionathon, 291 people have given that amount of $100. So if we can get 10 people this hour to give $100, that's going to get to 300 people who've given $100 this Visionathon. Now, some people will just get turned on by numbers, Phil.
3: Not me.
2: Not one of those people.
3: No,
2: you're not one of those people.
3: Of us.
2: But there are unnamed members of the team here at Vision who get very excited when certain numbers line up. They may even be coming to the studio later on today. But anyway, we won't go there. But for their sake, and for the sake of Vision and the work of God through Vision, let's have 10 people this hour give $100 and get us another $1,000 into the bank.
3: And it's all about seeing the gospel go out across the country. But you know, when the word of God goes out, it has power, right? And there's so many different ways that Vision does that. There's Word for Today, love it. Vision Kids, love that. If you haven't discovered it, open the app or go online. There's different versions of Vision you can go to. This is the Vision mainstay, but you've got others as well. You can go to Vision Kids, Vision Worship, we love that. You've got V180 for the young at heart and Andy.
2: Mm-hmm. But this is your meet and three, isn't it?
3: This is meet and
2: Vision
3: three.
2: Vision Radio. This is your meet
3: this
2: and three
3: the main, this is where I normally hang. But here you go. And the music is one thing that across the board, young, old, in between, everyone often says, and I'm the same, the right song at the right time, it has a big impact. And that's because it's 100% Christian, and that's the difference. To be honest, I've listened to other radio stations. It's not 100% Christian. This is 100% Christian content, and it comes from people with beautiful hearts. And one of those people is Lauren Daigle. If you've been blessed, she's been in Australia, and I did get to go and see her, which was pretty amazing. She's got all these brass instruments around her. So when she goes on stage, I want to bring it with me. I'm like, how cool would it be to walk around with like behind you?
2: Maybe bring him into the studio.
3: I'd like
2: to see that.
3: Like a three-piecer.
2: Yeah.
3: Just here.
2: Let's
3: you know,
2: go there.
3: Fells here. It would be pretty cool. But
2: bit
3: this
2: of trumpet.
3: This is Lauren Daigle. If you've been blessed by her music, and you probably have, we'll play a song of his in a sec. The heart of Lauren is what I want you to hear. This is her talking about what happened to her when she was feeling a bit down. If you've been feeling a bit down ever, you've ever wondered, why am I here? What am I doing? This is Lauren going through that moment with God.
4: And I saw this word etched in a rock, and it was the word home. And I was just so bent. I thought, oh my gosh, I'm supposed to move to Australia. Yeah, it's my dream come true. And here I am sitting there, and I'm just searching for home because I'd been touring for a while. I just felt like this little moment of being homesick everywhere I was at. Even when I was home, I was still homesick. And I had a conversation with God about it, and he just said something really simple. And it was, Lauren, as long as your heart is found in me, you'll never be homesick. You'll never be too far gone. As long as you can just see the way that I see you, as long as you find that security in me, then you'll never have to worry about searching for home again. And it really meant a lot to me, I think, just because a lot of times we feel like we're a lot further gone than what we actually are.
2: So true, isn't it, Phil? And you know, it reminds me of that psalm, he who dwells under the secret place of the Most High shall abide under the shadow of the Almighty. And that is our home, isn't it?
3: Yeah.
2: You know, when our heart is locked into God, that's our home. That's our eternal home, but it's also our home here on the earth.
3: Yeah, and I'm listening to Lauren there, and you know, you're just almost in tears for her. Like, she's touring the world, and yet she's like, I actually feel lonely.
2: Mm.
3: And God's there, and he's got this sign, and she's in Australia, and she says, I'm home, home. And she's like, God, praise God. This is just temporal. And whatever you're holding in your hands right now, sometimes you can feel like, you know, this is precious. I've got to grab it all and hold it all close to me. But there is an eternity that's far beyond this moment in time. And when we get a picture of the eternity that we're living in, we hold things differently. Yeah. And that lightly holding is what she's talking about. She's got a gift. We've got, there's gifts in your hands. And when you hold it up to Jesus and say, hey, this is eternity talking, hey, have your will, that's when incredible things get done.
2: And we want to bring eternity to people's lives in Australia, don't we, Phil? This is what Visionathon's all about.
3: Yeah.
2: We want to see people right now who don't even know Jesus find him, find their eternal home, and have the eternity of God in their hearts forever.
3: So we're asking, would you jump in as Lauren sings? And give. You can do it online. You can do it through the app and give us a call. But this is literally just a giving up an offering to God, just like Lauren's doing here with this song, Let It Be a Hallelujah.

Thanks for standing with Vision during Visionathon Action Week. A powerful reminder that we don't do this alone. As we show the way to Jesus together, we're trusting God for $1.2 million by Friday, which is half the Visionathon month goal. Every step of faith brings us closer. People like you are the quiet but powerful engine that makes vision possible, strengthening ministry today and pushing the vision further tomorrow. So let's keep believing for big things as God's word is heard loud and clear across Australia and beyond.

0: story. And this is A God Story. You're with Fel and Andy this afternoon. It's Visionathon. It's Action Week. And there is a lot of activity going on, Fel. I believe I feel the need.
1: I reckon I can do
0: for
1: two.
0: For speed.
1: Bring it on.
0: That is another couple
1: Come
0: of steps.
1: On.
0: One of them was a faith step. We're literally $69 away from that next faith step.
1: I'm not about the numbers. I'm like very close, though.
0: Fel has forward paid it. And that's okay, because that means we've only got three steps to
1: Come
0: go
1: on.
0: Before we reach $500,000. What a milestone, and
1: yes.
0: We're currently sitting at 20% of where we want to be. This time tomorrow, this late tomorrow afternoon, I should say, we want to be at 1.2 million. Mm-hmm. That's our need, and we're asking people just like you listening right now to step up and help meet this need so that we can continue to carry the gospel, Fel, all across Australia.
1: And it's powerful. We were just hearing from Lauren Daigle, and she's a singer you might hear on Vision. That was her song, Let It Be a Hallelujah.
0: Mm.
1: And she was
0: what a beautiful song it is.
1: Isn't it gorgeous? Oh,
0: something
1: you're going to play
0: like
1: it again.
0: This, Fel.
1: It's going to make me cry.
0: Mm-hmm.
1: But you can just imagine, she's not the only one who's felt lonely, right?
0: Mm.
1: Like, I'm a people person, but I need people. I don't think there's a person who has never felt like Lauren did. Like, I need some people around me. I'm feeling lonely. And then God comes and says, hey, God, in the middle of it all, a reminder that you're actually never alone. It's like that footsteps.
0: Mm.
1: You know that thing that you often have on the back of the toilet
0: poem.
1: Door
0: yeah.
1: And you're like, God, where were you? Mm. Actually, I was holding you. And that's what this is. Vivisha's given, and I'm so thankful. You phoned him with a $100 gift this hour.
0: Mm.
1: And this is what she says. She says, Vision has become an important part of my life since losing my husband. Vision's been my constant companion. It has helped me through seasons of loneliness. It brings comfort, encouragement, and a sense that I'm not alone. I'm so grateful for the support and the hope that Vision brings into my life each day. Well, Vivish, we're so sorry that you've gone through this season, but we're so thankful that there has been gospel there, that God has been able to be present with you through songs like these. And that's because, and now you're giving in to others, because it's there in your car, it's there in your home.
0: Mm.
1: That's why we love Vision, isn't it, Andy?
0: Well, this is the heart of God, Fel. You know, he said, look after the widows and the orphans.
1: Yeah.
0: So people like, I don't want to mispronounce the name.
1: Vivish,
0: because I can't read it. That's the ministry of Jesus. It's being with a widow, someone who's lost a loved one, who's alone. The heart of God is to find connection for them. And Vision is one of the vehicles. It's not the only one. We're not pretending we're the only thing going on in Australia. We're not. But we're a big thing in so many people's lives because we are that voice, that encouragement, that sense of connection. And this is the heart of God, which means this is the work of God. This is not us as people trying to drum something up or hype something up here. We're talking about real people, and we're talking about the Lord using us to help real people in real situations, Fel, which are a little bit difficult.
1: Yeah, and that's what it is. It's a need, but we're saying, hey, would you be part of it? Making sure that we can have radios on, DA Digital in Perth. We can have the word for today out there in shops so you can accidentally find it. And we're so thankful. That's another $1,000. We are so close.
0: Giddy
1: so close to the $500,000 mark. We're going to get very excited. I don't know. I've been saying I'm going to throw something at you, Andy.
0: I haven't got much, but maybe
1: we'll juggle it. We're going to get excited.
0: I'm giving you two things to throw at me, Fel.
1: Okay.
0: Free shot.

0: that's
1: a double shot.
0: What we're asking is, would you jump on in? Because we can see it in Vivisha's life. You can see it with Lauren Daigle. There is a need for God like never before. And as you give, as you jump on board, it means that we can reach more people with the good news free of charge 24/7.
2: Mm-hmm.
0: How good is this? With every breath that's in me,
2: yep.
0: With every heart that's in me, that's what she's singing. And amen. That's what we're all about.
2: And it's so easy. You know how to do it. Just dial 1-800-316-316. 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

0: Oh, yeah, thank you. We love to say thank you, especially first-time givers. Annette in Earlville, Queensland, which is in the Cairns region, has stepped up and said, here's $80. It's the first time I've ever given. And you know what? Someone's just added $100 to that because there's still some options there for first-time givers. So guess what, Annette? Your $80 just became $180. That's 180 lives that we're going to reach this month because of your generosity. Thank you so much, Annette, in Earlville, Queensland.
1: And I want to thank Jenny in Chinchilla, who's jumped in with $200. Hey, thanks so much for jumping on board so we can reach 200 people here at Vision. And Julie, I'm going to put a call out here. I love it when businesses get on board, and that's what you've done. Storage Barn in Donnybrook, Western Australia, jumped on board with a whole step, $1,000. We've only got three of those $1,000 steps to go until $500,000. Thank you, Julie, and Storage Barn.
0: Incredible. Fel likes this terminology, updog. I'm going to updog what you just read out then.
1: Because, it's a classy term.
0: Because someone who wants to remain anonymous, and that is cool, they live in a place called The Gap in Queensland. They've just given $2,000. And listen to what they say. We've been listening to Vision for about 25 years. It's on in the house most of the day, sometimes two or three radios at once.
1: Oh,
0: and
1: wow.
0: We listen in the car. Aww. It has led to so much blessing and provision for our family, and with the relationships made, we are always keen to ask other people if they've heard of Vision, and we hand them your business card. May God bless all the team as you serve him faithfully. Well, that family in the gap, your $2,000 is literally now going to help us reach 2,000 people just like you across Australia. And we are eternally grateful for your generosity.
1: I want to thank Suzanne in Dunsborough, Western Australia, who's given $1 a day, $365 online. When you hear that ring, that's what that means. Do you think we need a professional? I could just do that all day.
0: Is that a helicopter? Is there a helicopter coming into the GFL?
1: Can
0: bring in a bag of cash. And it might have been Melissa's cash because Melissa is from 8 Mile Plains and she also has given $365.
1: Brilliant.
0: Melissa, every day for the next year, I want you to remember this and thank God and pray for these people.
1: Yes.
0: Every day for the next year, Melissa, we're going to reach one person.
1: Yeah.
0: Through Vision Christian Media, thanks to your generosity, Melissa.
1: And Lee and Barbara in Portland, Victoria, you phoned in with a $100 gift. Thank you so much for sowing into the gospel so we could keep going around Australia.
0: And David in Warrnambool, Victoria, another great story. He's a first-time giver.
1: Whoop, whoop, whoop.
0: He goes, I've only been listening to Vision for less than a year, and it has been a real inspiration in my Christian faith journey. I listen constantly in my car. He's blessed every day because of the work of Vision. So good. Thank you, mate. He's donated $100, Phil. And that 100 just had 100 added to it, and there's still 16 spots to go. If you want to give any amount as a first-time giver, someone is going to add $100 to your gift.
1: Oh, we are very close. Can you jump in and be part of it? We're just $3,000 steps away until, I don't know, I'm going to make Andy do something.
0: Something crazy.
1: There's some songs coming up. I'll think about it. Send me a text if you've got some ideas.
0: Look, I'm up for it, Phil. If we get to the 500,000 mark, hit me with the challenge and
1: okay.
0: I'm going to have a crack.
1: Text it in, people. 0447-488-360.
0: Yeah, good idea.
1: But jump on in and be part of it now. This is Visionathon. It's Action Week, the second last day.

Hello, I'm Mandy from Night Vision and Foundations. You know what I love about the music on Vision? It always returns my focus back on Jesus when the stuff going on around me steals my attention. This song from Patrick Mabry is a great example.

This song is a celebration. It's about pausing to recognize just how good God has been. James 1:17 says, "Every good and perfect gift is from above, coming down from the Father." When I look at my life, my family, my friends, even just the breath in my lungs, I see them as gifts from God. This song came from that place of joy and gratitude. I hope it helps you do the same, to simply stop and thank the Lord.

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0: Phil Wickham, this is our God. This is Fel and Andy with you from the Vision HQ Hub. Whoa. On Visionathon Action Week. Give us a live update, Fel. What is happening?
1: Well, it's very exciting. This is the second last day of Action Week. And yes, we're still here in the studio and I'm not normally a numbers person. I'm going to be honest. I'm more of a people person. Mm-hmm. But we are very, very close to a huge milestone. $500,000, Andy. I'm going to say, well, let's do the maths. We're at 498,661.
0: I'm going to call it 1.5 steps
1: you
0: to keep life simple. Now, we put out a challenge earlier this hour. We said, if 10 people can step up and give $100, that'd be totally awesome. Well, guess what? 7 people have done that. That $700 has been donated in the last year. Thank you to those who have done that. That now sits at 298 people in total. This Visionathon have given $100. We're looking for 3 more this hour. People like you listening right now to give $100 so we can get that number of people who have given a hunji over the 300 mark.
1: But I'm going to say, while we're talking, do it now. You might be a person who can literally get us over the $500,000 mark. Wouldn't that be cool to be that person? Mm-hmm. So if you could give $1,500 now or be part of that, maybe you can give a $500 or we've got a couple of friends, we would get there. It's going to be very, very exciting.
0: I'm just texting your husband, Murray, just in case the Lord leads him. 1.5 steps, please, Muzz. There you
1: That's right, Muzz, if you could take. But someone who has helped us so far is Alison. Now I'm going to get this right, okay, because we've been practicing. So WA people, I want you to realise how hard we're trying. It's not Albany, it's Albany. Is that right, Alison?
2: Yes, definitely. Woo! Many people will be happy with you about that.
1: Phil. It's taken a lot of practice behind the scenes, so you're welcome.
0: Well, we're really happy because we love the people of WA. This Visionathon, just out of interest, 229 people have made a donation to this Visionathon. We know that number will go up. We know many people in Perth are excited about the digital signal coming into Perth very soon. But Alison, tell us, why do you love Vision so much?
2: My husband and I listen to Vision every day, and we felt that a dollar a day is just minimal, really, for the blessing that we both get out of that. So that's what we gave, and we also one thing I really appreciate is that the other day I heard you praying for one of the regions. Margaret River, Augusta area. And you probably are not aware of this, but there's a new minister in that region. And I just felt God knew that and wanted to really bless that place and, you know, revive the ministry there. So I love the fact that you pray for different areas. And it's encouraging. I mean, there's so many areas I don't even know in Australia that Vision is in. And ministry, you know, can be in our backyard, and I really feel Vision is one of those things in Australia that it's ministry to those that, you know, we don't know in Australia, but it's our own backyard.
1: Isn't it true, Alison? Like, I just love it. I'm thinking about how we often go, okay, Australia, we're going to pray. And I love it when people are like, yes, I was doing the laundry or I was mowing the lawn, or hopefully you're doing something that you can close your eyes. And people saying, I stopped and I prayed with you and literally got the whole of Australia a prayer meeting. It's pretty unique, incredibly special to be part of. And I'm guessing that you're one of those people who might stop and close their eyes and actually go, yeah, I'm with you. I'm praying right now.
2: Oh, absolutely. Absolutely. And I think it's so, and you guys don't know what's happening in those regions, but God's calling you to pray and God knows, and the people in that region feel lifted up because of that. So I think that's incredibly special.
0: Well, thank it's very encouraging. And I like how you said, you know, you and your husband to give a dollar a day is not that much. And you're right, because if you think about it, you know, when you go on those little dates to a cafe and you go down, you both order a coffee, you might treat yourself to a muffin,
1: or
0: if you're hungry, you might get some smashed avo and egg on toast. You know, you can easily drop $40 on a little coffee date like that for just, you know, a couple of hours. And so for a buck a day, like you said, to be getting Vision encouragement 24 hours of that day in so many different forms, it's a small investment, isn't it, Alison?
2: And knowing that it's not only blessing us, but it's blessing others, and it's a ministry. And so that was really important to us. So we felt it was a great time to be able to just sit down and make the the decision and the purpose to give.
1: Oh, well, Alison, we are so thankful you did, and thank you for encouraging others right now. And if you're listening along, I can tell you we are $1,200 away from $500,000. So we are going to play some music. This is Blessing Off a Tin Roof. While we play, would you be part of the excitement of getting us there? How do you do it? Go online, tap the app, or give us a call, 1-800-316-316. We're almost there. Maybe.

0: is like rain on a tin roof.
1: Blessing offer, tin roof. Two ways of looking at a tin roof, Fel. You can enjoy the rain when you're inside the house, or if you're up on a hot tin roof with no shoes on, it can be very uncomfortable.
2: Yeah, well, that's right.
1: I'd like to suggest blessing is not being on top of a hot tin roof. Just put it out there
2: I'm
1: anyway.
2: I'm going to suggest they might not be in that Aussie hot sun, but I'm just looking at our telly board. So this is Vision-a-thon Action Week. You know, it's getting late now, and we are going to be kicked out of the studio in about
1: 13 minutes.
2: Mm-hmm. We've got a very close to a milestone, Annie. I'm going to say someone can help us do it while we're in the studio. Surely we're sitting at $499,000, $300,000. So we've got, what's our gap, Andy?
1: We need right now $689 donated, and we will get to $500,000,
2: yes!
1: Which is a significant number. And it's an incredible number. It's not our final number. Our need this week is $1.2 million, but it'd be nice just to get over there. So if you're about to give, or you're thinking, I might give in about an hour, I'm just in the middle of something, pick up the phone right now, 1-800-316-316, or go onto the app, Vision Christian Media app, click donate, or the website, vision.org.au. But we're talking about calibre before, Fel, the calibre of the people who work here at Vision, and one such person has walked into the studio. Fel's laughing.
2: It.
1: I'm not laughing. I'm
2: he
1: serious.
2: He loves it.
1: He is a high calibre individual. His name is John Catford. He's in charge of the finance here at Vision. He's also in charge of HR. He does too many roles, actually, but he's got experience in one of the largest mining companies in the world, had a senior role there. He's actually turned away from all that. Come here to Vision. Mm-hmm. It's such a blessing to the organisation. John Catford, welcome to the studio.
3: It's wonderful to be here again with all of you. It's so much fun to be in with in the studio with you.
2: You're doing great, can I just say. And look, you are in charge of finances, probably better than Andy and I being in charge of the finances. I think we've got people in the right roles.
3: Yes.
2: So that's a good sign. You're agreeing with that. I might have been very good at that in the background.
3: You're a people person.
1: He just smiled. So, John, what have you got for us, mate? Talk to us.
3: Well, earlier today, I know you were talking about Balaam and his donkey.
2: Yes.
3: And I just love that story. And, you know, if you can remember that story, there was something about that donkey. It was like a warning light. And, you know, look, this morning we're talking about cars and things like that. But in our family car, we had a warning light go off. One of the tires looked to be flat. And it just made me think about this warning light. And, you know, people listening right now thinking, well, you know, is this place a good place to invest into? And is there good stewardship of the funds that we're investing into? And look, I know that I am in the back office looking after finances, but there is an important part of that that goes into making Vision great.
2: Yeah.
3: And I just want to tell you, all those listening, we've got a number of warning lights. We do take every precaution to make sure we protect the funds that you give us and set up different things so that we can actually be sure that your funds are going into the right places. And it has been just such a blessing to be able to look after this ministry from the financial point of view and actually see it grow into such a great and prosperous ministry for the Lord it is now.
2: I love it, John, because you actually put some extra warning lights that you don't have to do. Like, it shocked me. I was like, well, Vision are on their own. They're saying, hey, actually, we want to be better than we have to be. We want to be more accountable than we have to be. That's pretty special. You've put extra work in your way to say, yeah, we're more than above board.
3: Oh, absolutely. Look, the most important thing is that you can feel confident that when you invest in this ministry, that is going like a river straight out to the people.
2: Yeah.
3: It is absolutely important for us to make sure that the messages can get out to the people 24/7, 365 days a year. So we have got the funds that you might give in a great and secure process and protections, and we are making sure we steward your funds well.
1: And the proof's in the pudding, John. I mean, Vision's been going for many years now, and every year the report's done, the annual financial report, and it's always squeaky clean. And like you said, it reeks of integrity and honesty and also good stewardship. So yeah, awesome, mate. And with guys like you at the helm of the finance, that will continue. But just putting it out there again, we're just asking you to step up right now and give to this Vision-a-thon. We know many people listen, many people enjoy, and you are one of those people right now, but it's just so close to the $500,000 mark. We just need $689 to be given. We're going to listen to one more song right now. Stephen Curtis Chapman, while we're listening to this song, maybe you can be that person that can get us over this $500,000 mark.
2: 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It's 1-800- 316, 316, like John 316, but twice.

0: Stephen Curtis Chapman, Love Take Me Over. This is Fel and Andy, Visionathon. Final, well, it's not the final steps, it's action week. I'm looking at the tally, it just went up again.
1: Oh, we're so close.
0: We are now $464, 464 short of our little milestone of $500 million, Fel, and I don't think it's too far away.
1: No, and I reckon, shall we thank some people, Andy?
0: I reckon we should.
1: That's right, we've got so many people to thank.
2: Thank you for being part of the Vision family.
1: Gene, I love you. I love that you're here saying thanks with us. I know you love this. We're going to pop your mic on and then we're going to hear from your beautiful voice. You look after our techies. It's a pretty important job. So thank you for doing that as we send them out and fill up those tanks across the country.
3: Thank you.
1: Would you like to kick off by saying thanks to someone?
3: Sure. I'd like to say thank you to John. From College Grove, WA. John, thank you so much for your donation of $100.
0: Awesome.
3: That's so good.
0: Got another one for us as well, Gina, a second one?
3: Yep. So it's a donation from one of our very own family members at Blackmans Bay, Tasmania. Yay!
1: Mm-hmm.
3: Donation of $125. Thank you so much.
1: Yeah. I want to thank Lewis and Tanya from Happy Valley in South Australia. They gave $100 and they love listening every day. They say we're a blessing. Well, you're a blessing. Thank you so much for jumping on board to give.
0: And I want to thank Mukesh in Moolumbah, New South Wales, which is in the Tweed Valley. They've given $100. Listen to this. I'm a former Hindu who has come to love the Lord Jesus.
1: Oh, wow.
0: And I've got a deep desire to see more people come to know him. My life has been transformed. And that's why I give to Vision. And Mukesh has donated $100. And you know what? There's 900,000 people living in Australia right now who originate from India. Mukesh, we're going to believe that you're one of many thousands that find Jesus now that they've moved to Australia. Gene, who else you got there?
3: We've got a lovely family member of ours who is from, is that Emeo?
0: Yes, Emeo, that's it,
3: Queensland,
0: definitely.
3: Queensland,
0: yep.
3: Who's given $500. Thank you so much for that.
0: And Fel?
1: And I want to thank Joanne in Townsville, who's jumped on with the whole step, $1,000. Now, if you're listening, and that's a step that you could do. In fact, if you could do half a step, $500, we would be at the $500,000 mark. So let's do it now before we have to. But Joanne, thank you so much. And I'm so glad that you love filling your life and your house with Vision.
0: Well, do you know what, Phil? 111 people this Visionathon have given $500.
1: There you go.
0: So if you're the 112th person that steps up right now and gives $500, we will get over that $500,000 mark. But I want to say thank you to David because he's a first-time giver and he's from Victoria and he's given $100. And he says, I've been listening to Vision for less than a year and I just love everything that God is doing here on this amazing ministry. Gene, you got another one for us?
3: Yeah, we've got a lovely Vision family member from Mount Riverview, New South Wales, who's given $150. Thank you so much.
1: Praise God. And this hour, we've been talking about being lonely and I'm noticing people who are giving and they're saying how much Vision plays a part in making them not feel alone. So Cheryl in Maryborough, big thank you for phoning in. Julie in Ormo, thank you so much for being part of our family and giving $100 as well. We appreciate you.
0: Yeah, so good. And Joanne in Woondi in Queensland has just given $300. Joanne, thank you so much. Look, it's so easy to give, Phil.
1: Yeah.
0: For the last time today, I want you to remind us all how we can give to God through Vision.
1: Okay, this is it. Encourage you to pick up your phone and dial 1-800-316-316. That's on the phone. Also on your phone, you probably should have, well, you should have the Vision Christian Media app. Click donate or go to vision.org.au and get involved. It's the second last day of Action Week here on Visionathon.
0: And we are almost at that $500,000 mark. And you could be that person that gets us over the line right now. This is signing out, Phil and I, signing out for the day. We'll be back again tomorrow. First thing, God bless you. Enjoy the rest of the afternoon. We'll be with you again tomorrow.

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1: Here to help, and we're saying to you, why don't you help show the way to Jesus together? And that's why we're having Vision-a-thon. It's an exciting time, thanks to the Rise and Shine team who were on last hour. And what an amazing milestone has just been... Yes! All right. You know what? Isn't that amazing? Over the $500,000 milestone. And that means we'll be resetting for the direction that we're going over these next couple of hours. Mandy and I get to be have the privilege of hosting this part of the program for the next 2 hours. And my suspicion is... it's going to be one of the best 2 hours listening you've ever had on a Vision-a-thon.
2: Yes, it's going to be right. We're looking forward to it. Very exciting.
1: Because there's something very interesting and there's a development. So just pause for a moment if you are wanting to just follow what is happening with Vision-a-thon. Because the CEO, the head honcho, has wandered into the studio and he's got one of those determined looks on his face and he's here with a special announcement.
3: I believe Big Cheese is actually the correct term rather than head honcho.
1: Yes.
3: But, you know, I just love the Vision family, people catching hold of this and, giving what they can. You know, Fran, good on you, Fran, in Pelican Point around the Bunbury area. He's given 150 and Kater from Elizabeth Downs here in South Australia. Given $300, you know, everybody's playing their part. I've just had the most wonderful phone call with a gentleman who is the leader of a multinational business,
1: right,
3: who is a regular listener to Vision. I just think about John, whose story we were telling earlier today, who was living in his car and we were helping him there. Well, here's someone in a very different circumstance, you know, going off into the corporate world every day, listening to Vision, you know, as he's driving in his car, he's reading the word for today. We're, you know, helping him in that context as he's a leader of people and he's a leader of business. But he's also a man who knows the power of God in his life to change. He had seeds sown into his life when he was just a young boy in a little Anglican church, Sunday school there. Didn't pursue that. He ended up going, off in a very different direction, pursuing career, all of that. Ended up with a dream job and, you know, traveling the world, earning the big money, but it didn't satisfy. And he found himself in a really dark place. Again, someone shared the gospel with him. His life turned around and he just said, you know, I am so grateful for what God has done in my life. And the thing I've learned that the more that I give without expecting a return, the more God is blessing me. So he said, I actually want to sow some seed into Vision and into the lives of people around Australia, and I want to help you in a big way. Now, as I look at the tally board right now, we've just passed $500,000. Praise God for that.
1: Yes.
3: The $600,000 mark is going to be the quarter way mark. So this gentleman, whose name will remain anonymous, but he's going to help us, and I'm hoping you're going to jump in and help as well. Now, just imagine here's a guy who's the leader of a big business. Maybe you're not in that circumstance. You might be, you know, more like the John who's, down and out. Maybe you're somewhere in the middle. You're at home with kids or whatever your life circumstance is. God's calling us all to work together. Now, he and the rest of us working together can give us this boost that we need to get to the quarterway mark of $600,000. So here's the proposition. It's a very, very simple one. You don't have to be good at maths to work this out.
1: Okay.
3: For the next $50,000, he is going to give whatever you give. He is willing to match and step up and walk with you as together we sow the good seeds of the gospel into, collectively, 100,000 lives plus around Australia and beyond. That's how many people we'll reach as we raise this together, $100,000. He's going to match whatever you give right now.
1: Phil, is there any sort of time frame that is something that listeners can, you know, prepare themselves for?
3: Well, the time frame is now. This is the time to act. And he's basically saying, I'm stepping out in faith. And as I said, he really is just saying, I know as I sow seeds, God is going to sow blessing onto me. Now, that may be financial or it may be in relationships and all sorts of things. But it's actually, he's using what God has put in his hand. and he's putting the call out for us to do the same. There is no time limit. There's no thing saying here, right, you know, if you don't do it within the next 20 minutes, we lose it. No, he's just saying, let's be faithful together. Let's do this together. And so that's our opportunity today to help people. Mm. And just think of that, 100,000 people together being helped as we raise this $100,000. Yeah. That's like, you know, a stadium, two stadiums.
2: Well, personally, I'd love to see this. Wouldn't it be great if this was we brought to fruition in the next couple of hours? Wink, wink, nod, nod, let's do this.
1: I think
3: Neil's going to set a time frame here.
1: That's what I think. We can probably set our own time frame and say to listeners, this next 2 hours, an important time to unlock that generosity. And if we have to extend it, which I'm not sure we should have to extend it, I think that there'll be a lot of listeners excited about this. Times past, people have been very inspired. Yes, and they'll know that these things are not contrived. This is a genuine phone call. Mm-hmm. This is a genuine offer to match donations. So, hey, it's my privilege to lead us in prayer. What if we make this a prayer point as well? Let me... Yes, there's the church bells. That's our call to prayer. And if it is safe to do so, why don't you bow your head with me? Loving God, this is an opportunity to take some steps forward for those who've been givers before and inspired by these sorts of gifts and offers that come to match donations. Even those, Lord, listening who've never given, who might be first-time givers, I pray you move on hearts that this $50,000 can be unlocked into that tally in this next 2 hours. We ask this, Lord, for your glory, not ours, and Lord, not even for our entertainment, but because we know you are the one who sits on the throne of heaven. Mm. You are the one, Lord, who gives us the ability to acquire wealth. Mm. You are the one, Lord, who gives us wealth that we might be generous and giving into those kingdom initiatives like we are talking about today. Asking now, Lord, for your generosity to be unlocked in the hearts and minds of listeners now. In Jesus' precious name. Amen.
4: More words of light from the Bible. 1 John chapter 2, verse 17 says, "The world and its cravings are passing away, but the person who does the will of God remains forever." That's 1 John chapter 2, verse 17.
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1: I always have my Bible open on my dining room table, and when I come down to breakfast, the first thing I find and pick up is the word for today. And it says something there that I find that I absolutely speaks to me, and I feel I want to hand it down to my family who are not yet following Christ. I record it and write it down in a journal, and hopefully sometime they will pick that journal up and read it.
2: Wonderful thoughts from listeners who have been donors for this Visionathon. I can tell you there is real momentum happening right now, and a special opportunity for you and that particular multinational business person who's been in touch with our CEO and has said, I do want to give a $50,000 matching challenge for people. And so if you haven't yet made a donation, now, can I encourage you, is the moment, because that tally board's going to take a significant boost as you respond and are generous during this Visionathon appeal. You can do that online at our Vision website or on the Vision Christian Media app, or you can pick up the phone and call that number, 1-800-316-316. It's Neil and Mandy with you through this hour. We've given ourselves a sort of unofficial time limit and said, how about we do that $50,000 in this 2 hours? So go to your phone, go to your internet, be prayerful and be generous. Hey, someone who is just the most amazing prime mover, I would call her, on the whole landscape of what happens for Christians interested in freedoms and a whole lot of real issues that our nation's facing right now, is Michelle Pierce, who is the CEO of the Australian Christian Lobby. Michelle's on the line with us. Hey, Michelle.
3: Hi, Neil. It's great to be with you.
2: Michelle, we're in the middle of a fundraiser. You do your own fundraisers too. Christian organisations do call upon followers to get right in behind the vision. I'm interested in, Michelle, you're leading a significant organisation. You're at the spearhead of a lot of initiatives. But you've got Vision Radio here, Christian Radio for Australia. What's your encouragement to listeners for the value of Christian media?
3: Yeah, I mean, Vision Radio has never been afraid to shy away from the big issues that Christians are facing in our nation. I saw that's got such an important place within the Christian landscape that, you know, the things that we're lobbying on, the issues that we're campaigning on, that Vision always partners with us to get that information out to the broad Christian community. It's absolutely invaluable. And so alongside, you know, supporting ACL, I certainly recommend that people put their financial support behind Vision Radio, because, you know, we can't do what we do without the word getting out there to the masses.
2: I've been in this seat long enough now to know that when we have faced all of the challenges over these past almost couple of decades, that ACL has been there and in the middle of a lot of controversy from so many times upon times. And if you can hear that bell ringing, that just means there's extra people giving. But ACL has been there. Vision has been alongside. It's been like a little bit of a partnership, hasn't it?
3: That's exactly right. And from the day I started, Neil, that you were so welcoming of me when I started this role and just opened the door in terms of having us on and discussing with Christians across the nation, without fear. A lot of, Christian organisations sometimes shy away from what we do. But I think you, Neil, and Vision Radio really understand that things that we're fighting on is what people are experiencing at the coalface. And they want a clear voice of truth, which is what you present, Neil, and also tangible actions that they can engage in to make a difference, and that's what we help them to do. So the partnership is really important to ACL, and we're so appreciative of Vision Radio.
2: You know, so many issues, marriage, family, sexuality, gender, even the toilet spaces right now. You've got a major campaign going to be able to preserve those toilet issues, because there's a construction, a whole regime around that that's planning to actually turn things really woke. You've got all sorts of ways of being able to manipulate and to influence and to get the word out and lobby in the right corridors of power. It helps when you've got a following, and Vision is a part of that following.
3: That's exactly right. The National Construction Code putting through a provision to replace single-sex toilets with all-gender toilets. And this isn't something that Christians are outraged about. The general public out there is something that they don't want either. But it takes people advocating, visiting their MP, making their views heard. Vision have always provided that platform for us to point people in the right direction, and it all really does make a difference.
2: Michelle, what's your biggest encouragement to listeners right now who are thinking of giving, haven't given yet?
3: I think that it's hope that should inspire generosity. And, Vision offers that hope in terms of the way that Christians can engage and can make a difference. A lot of that has to do with being informed. And that's a key part that Vision plays in the Christian landscape as well. So put your hope in Christ and in the organisations that he's working through to present these hopeful messages to our society and how we can make a difference, because we can. And so put your support behind Vision.
4: Yeah, absolutely. You can make a difference. And we're seeing the difference in people's lives all around the country because there's nothing that can touch or change a person's life other than the power of God. That comes through the gospel. Jesus changes lives. And we want to show the way to Jesus together to as many Aussies as we can. This is how you can play your part. Grab your telephone and dial this number. 1-800-316-316. That will get you through to our tally room, actually. Lots of people there waiting.

Thanks for standing with Vision during Visionathon Action Week. A powerful reminder that we don't do this alone. As we show the way to Jesus together, we're trusting God for $1.2 million by Friday, which is half the Visionathon month goal. Every step of faith brings us closer. People like you are the quiet but powerful engine that makes vision possible, strengthening ministry today and pushing the vision further tomorrow. So let's keep believing for big things as God's word is heard loud and clear across Australia and beyond.

0: You might have caught the news. We had the CEO in here, and he has delivered an announcement, been in touch with a multinational businessman who contacted us to invest in the gospel through Vision, wants to encourage you as a listener to join him. He will match the next $50,000 in donations given. Sometimes we wonder about that. Who's got a spare $50,000? And maybe this is a businessman. It's not really a spare $50,000. He's probably concerned about that as well, but wants to get the best bang for his buck when it comes to the kingdom things. Hey, here's your opportunity to really jump on the bandwagon. You know what? We can walk through Visionathon. We can increase our pace to a jog. But right now, Mandy, in this 2 hours,
1: we're in sprint mode.
0: We want to enhance that up to running sprint.
1: Yep, we're in sprint mode now. We would really love to get to 550,000 on our tally, because the second we hit 550, we're going to be at 600.
0: All right. So I'll tell you where it's sitting now. And yes, people have been giving. It's at $505,786. So looking for that 40,

0: for $45,000 to release that $50,000 into the tally. So, you know, and if we don't get it on this sprint, Mandy, all of a sudden it turns into a marathon. We want to see this actually a sprint.
1: Yep.
0: In this next...
1: Well, if we can get to 600, let me just say this. If we get to 600... we've only got 600 to go tomorrow.
0: Let's see if we can just get this done and dusted. You're doing my job there. It's like, you know, I'm the one who usually sort of says, oh, hang on, but there's still a long way to go. Well, there is, because if you're just joining us, $2.4 million is the whole need for the end of May. And so we want to get at least halfway there by tomorrow night.
1: Yep.
0: So that's not far away. That's why right now we're moving from walking to jogging, and now
1: sprinting.
0: We're into a sprint.
1: Yep.
0: So if you haven't made your donation yet, why don't you do it right now on the website, on the app, or you can call us and someone will talk to you personally on 1-800-316-316 to take your donation. And Mandy, there's lots of people to thank.
2: There's something special about joining with others around a common goal. 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
3: When we rise, we will rise together. Together.
1: First cab off the rank is Christine in Milpara, WA. God bless you, Christine, for your $300. Annette in Bundaberg, Queensland, gave $1,000. She says, I love Vision. I'm encouraged to listen to daily to God's Word through current events, great teaching and the music. And we're thrilled that you join us every day, Annette.
0: Thank you to that Vision family member in Broadwater in Queensland. That's in the Stanthorpe region. And that's a $100 donation they gave online. So easy when you go to vision.org.au or on that Vision Christian Media app. Also, another one who gave online, a Vision family member in Mount Isa East in Queensland. They've given a whole step, a $1,000 donation. Thank you.
1: We also have family in Lena Valley in Tasmania. Pretty Tasmania. It's such a pretty state. And we've got family there who gave $500. Thank you so much. And to a first-time giver who gets a huge radio hug.
0: Yes.
1: Thank you so much. They live in Penshurst in New South Wales and they gave $150. God bless you.
0: And there's a Vision family member in Mildura in Victoria who's given a $50 donation. That tally board is up to $506,321. We're looking to sprint to $550,000, and that will unlock this whole matching donation. 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
1: And we have beautiful members of the Vision family who carry the water of life in them.
0: Like Tanya from Happy Valley, South Australia.
1: In the burbs of Adelaide.
0: Where they process most of the water supply for this great city of churches.
1: Psalm 1 talks about the life that comes from being planted by streams of living water.
0: And you can hear that same life in Tanya's voice as she describes how God's word came alive for her so often through vision.
2: Every moment of every day that I listen in, God speaks to me through the words of the music, through the testimonies, through the different sections of the programs. I just find it absolutely mind-boggling how he can speak so clearly to me and encourage me, you know, in my walk.
0: Tanya experiences these moments of impact so often that she's always telling others about it.
2: I'm always doing the same with other people, and I even said it to my husband this morning, like, turn it on and just see what God does through the songs, through the programs. It's just incredible.
0: But like it is for all of us, Tanya says there are many things vying for her attention. In those moments, together through vision, we have the honour of giving her a little help.
2: During the week, you know, you get pulled away with the things of life, general, but if having the radio on just means that you are constantly being fed. But, you know, Philippians 4:8 talks about what we need to fix our minds on, and that's what vision does. So it's incredible.
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0: Star United, Making It Beautiful. There's another two steps, and if you've been following the action this hour, the CEO, Phil Edwards, came in, and there is a businessman who has made an amazing offer and wants to do a matching donation insofar as, and you know, sometimes these can be like $10,000, $20,000, we know what? $50,000. We have got an unofficial time limit on this. We want to go from walking to jogging to a sprint to have this in the bag in the next 90 minutes. So if you haven't made your donation yet, this is a really wonderful opportunity. And I think, you know, you might even be a first-time giver.
1: Well, actually, since you just mentioned that, Neil, want to know a fab fact?
0: Yes, hit us with the fab fact.
1: Okay, the fab fact is that, remember Gary from earlier, he said he would match 10 people giving $500 and that all came in. He also said that if 24 people gave $100, if they were first-time givers, he would actually add an extra $100 on top of that. Just this hour, Neil, just this hour, we've had, I think it's 6 first-time givers.
0: Yep.
1: Of $100, so 6, just this hour in the last half hour. How good is that? But there's been 27 callers this hour, but with the first-time givers, we only need 10 more. 10 more at $100. Now, here's what's really, really, this is the fab fact.
0: Okay, hit us with the fact.
1: Okay, so if you give a first-time, if your first-time giver giving $100, Gary's going to add $100 to that. That makes it $200. But this incredible donor who is going to match every gift that comes in up to $50,000, he'll match that, which means your $100 becomes $200, it becomes $400.
0: I'm not sure the $400, but it certainly would be $300. Now, we can do the mathematics
1: here.
0: All right,
1: but that's bang for your buck.
0: So if someone's making a $100 donation right now, it'll be doubled because of the $50,000 matching donation. That makes it $200. But I think the extra 100 is added because it's a first-time giver. So you can, are you going to argue with me here?
1: Listen, I think we should take it outside, actually.
0: Okay. All right. So we don't exactly know the maths, but if you were giving a $100 donation right now and you're the first-time giver,
1: I think
0: it'll be worth
1: right.
0: at least $300 released into that tally board. I think that's pretty good bang for your buck.
1: I think that's amazing bang for your buck.
0: Hey, let's keep those donations coming in. It might even be an extra bell or two to ring here. I'm not exactly... 3 more. This is just happening even
1: as we're
0: speak.
1: Talking. So keep going.
0: If you're following the action is all here. And in this next hour and 20 minutes, we want to see that tally rise to 550,000. It's at 511,500 right now. But once it clicks over to that 550, that other 50,000 is going to be automatically released into the tally and it'll push it up to 600. This is how quickly things can happen. Hey, someone who has made a donation today, Tamara is in New South Wales. Hello, Tamara. Welcome along.
2: Thank you very much.
0: Tamara, you've got your church. They've got a vision transmitter on the roof. And that's how you usually listen.
2: Yes, that's right.
0: Hey, you're obviously a mum.
2: I am, yes.
0: I say obviously because I understand it. I've got a little note here that you've only just realised that Vision has a kids stream, Vision Kids on the app, and you hadn't realised that before.
2: Yes, that's right. I downloaded it and discovered it, and I'm looking forward to having a bit more of a look at that with my kids.
0: Give us a little insight into your family. How many kids, ages, those sorts of things. Are you able to do that?
2: Yeah, so I have two children. I have a daughter and a son, 5 years old and 3 years old.
0: Wonderful. And 5 years old, 3 years old, they're going to love Vision Kids. And, you know, Mandy knows all about this too because she's a kid at heart. And, and you know, scripture being sung in beautiful arrangements.
1: Absolutely.
0: Ways like that just gets in and helps shape your children's ideas and beliefs, and just wonderful. So I think you're really going to enjoy that, Tamara. Hey, what attracted you to make your donation today?
2: So I've been following along with the Visionathons for the last couple of years, and I think it's a wonderful thing, and it's so very important. And it's only been this year that I've been able to give, like, as a first-time giver. And I just really felt led by the Lord to do so because of how important it really is. That's why I've done it this time.
0: Well, we're thrilled that you're a first-time giver. I'm not going to ask you how much you gave, but you'll be able to do your own calculation if you only just gave in this last little while, because we've been talking about just the way some of these matching things happen and just trying to keep our head around the mathematics of it all. But, you know, right now, if you've just given just recently, your donation is being matched, basically doubled. And then another donor is saying, I'm going to add $100 to that. So I'm not asking you how much you gave. I don't know, Tamara, but you don't have to say anything. But yes, you've got to take advantage of these things. Was it any sort of inspiration to you that there might have been a matching donation thing happening when you gave?
2: Yes, actually. I actually donated yesterday. And when I donated, there was a matching thing going on. So no matter how much you donated, there was going to be a $50 put on top of your donation.
0: Yes, I remember.
1: That was great. It was really wonderful.
0: Absolutely wonderful. Yeah. And, you know, in your whole situation in your town, I don't even have your town listed here.
2: I'm in Inverell.
0: Inverell. Okay.
1: Oh,
0: wonderful part of the world.
1: New South Wales. Gorgeous country.
0: Yes. And Vision's been on at Inverell for quite a long time. So, you know, is this something in your group of friends? You know, you've got a bunch of others who listen in to Vision?
2: I think there are quite a few other people within my church that do listen to Vision. I've only really been listening to Vision like very regularly, like daily almost, for the last couple of years. But I've sort of been listening on and off for quite a few years now, yes.
0: Well, it is wonderful. Can you give us a little encouragement to those who've never given before, first-time givers, and maybe someone has never been able to afford to make a donation? We've heard from people who really, we might even make a judgment and say, they can't afford to give, why are they giving? What's your encouragement to people to actually be generous, you know, given that, you know, God is in charge of our finances? What's your encouragement to people to give?
2: Look, it really is an important thing. I'm loving what you guys are saying about how $1 equals one person. And honestly, if you can only donate even $5 or $10, that's 5 or 10 people that Vision will be able to reach, which is wonderful.
1: And that's the whole point. We want to reach more people. Yes, we want to be able to continue to broadcast into the homes and lives of people who already listen and who already love Vision. But there are so many more people that need to know the love of Jesus. And so we want to help show the way to Jesus. We want to do it together as a family. So just like Tamara, you can actually help not only bless your own life, but that of your family and your neighbours and the country. This is how you do it. Just like Tamara did, you can use the Vision Christian Media app, and while you're there, make your donation and then go and have a little sneaky peek around it, because you're going to find so many treasures inside that app that you can access. And you can go online and make a donation at vision.org.au. And of course, you can ring right through on 1800 316 316.
0: Thanks, Tamara. What a blessing it is to be part of your family. God's richest favour and blessing on all you do.

0: name of Jesus.
1: Woohoo!
0: More of those wonderful bells ringing. Each
1: Absolutely.
0: One represents a $1,000 step towards what is an overall goal. I've got to say this, you know, just to remind listeners where we're at, $2.4 million is the need by the end of May. And this is our fourth day, it's our third day of out of four, Action Week this week for Visionathon. By tomorrow evening, we're anticipating being halfway there. I think we could blitz that and be more than halfway there, and that's up to listeners, of course, and how many will just get to the phone and be generous. Right now, there's a matching gift that is in play.
1: Yep.
0: We've been talking about this multinational businessman who has contacted us this morning to invest in the gospel through Vision, wants to encourage you to join him, and he's matching the next $50,000 in donations. So for the next hour and 10 minutes, this is Mandy's and my unofficial time limit. We want to get these things going from a walk to a jog to a run, and we're calling it a sprint. So this is a sprint opportunity right now. Let me just get Robbo, our content manager, on the line.
1: Because Robbo has decided that because this is a sprint, he's actually going to be sprinting until this 50,000 comes in. Is that what it's going to do until we get to 550,000?
0: What do you think, Robbo? Yep. Yep, Robbo, you think
1: people there?
0: Robbo, you think people should call right now? Robbo, some people can't afford to make a gift right now. What do you reckon?
1: I think he said yes. I think he said yes. That's my interpretation of the gasping there.
0: Robbo, if you can just keep up that running, we'd really appreciate it.
1: Yep.
0: You know, are you getting tired yet?
1: Sounds fit to me. Sounds really fit to me. But here's the thing. We're currently at 515,000, just over that. We want to get to that 550,000 before 4 o'clock, or that's the 4 o'clock Eastern Queensland time. And then we're going to immediately hit that 600,000. And just quietly, this hour alone, we have had 10 first-time givers, which means we are only six away from that 24 first-time givers, and each one of those has $100 on top of whatever they gave.
0: Okay.
1: Amazing.
0: Here is how you give right now. We've gone from walking up into the jogging. We are into the sprint. Here's how you make your donation right now. We might get a final word from Robbo in just a moment, but here's how you give. Donate at vision.org.au. You can tap that donate button in the Vision Christian Media app, or you can call us on 1-800-316-316. What do you reckon about that, Robbo?
1: He's in full agreement.
0: Thanks, Robbo. Yep. Yep.
1: Yep.
0: Just keep it going, if you wouldn't mind, Robbo. Yep, till we get to the 550 would be
1: an hour and 10 minutes. That's all it's going to be.
0: Good on you, Robbo. Yep.

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1: Thank you for being a helper during Visionathon.

0: I'm so excited. We have just gone over, $517,593, which is fantastic. We want to get to that $550,000 mark, because the second we do, that will then be matched with 50 extra grand. That's going to take us to $600,000. So I'm very excited about that. Now, there are people to thank. I want to start by thanking a couple of first-time givers this hour. 12 so far this hour, just this hour, which is amazing.
1: Wow.
0: Elaine in Ocean Grove has given $100. That gets an extra $100 tacked onto that. And then that will also be matched by our gentleman up to the tune of $50,000, which is great. And then Diane in Portland, Victoria, has also given $100. Thank you so much. The multiplication here is incredible. Big warm hugs to you both.
1: First time givers everywhere. This one is a family member in Northam in WA who has given a $200 donation. They gave online. Thank you so much. But another first time giver in Jamestown in New South Wales.
0: Nice.
1: That's just like South Penrith. Jamestown. Sorry about that. That's a $100 donation too. So that's sort of $100 that gets doubled and then added another $100. So it's like a release of $300,000 onto the tally board ultimately this hour. Hey, someone who is joining us, one of our newest recruits, it's Cameron, who's joined our writing team. Cameron, a special welcome along to you.
2: Hello, thank you so much.
1: Have you got a thank you or two there for us?
2: I do. I have one from one of our Vision family members in Kalgoorlie, WA, and they have donated $1,000.
0: Wow, nice.
2: So incredible. Thank you so much. And we also have Helen from Geraldton, WA, who's donated $50. Thank you so much, Helen, for getting in there and being a part of Vision.
0: And I've got one from Kalgoorlie as well. This one is South Kalgoorlie. Some family over there in WA have given $1,500. Thank you so much. They appreciate the spiritual encouragement they hear on Vision. And I've also got some family in Jeeveston, Tasmania, beautiful Tassie, who's given $100 online at vision.org.au.
1: Hey, Carol in Bethania in Queensland, thank you, Carol, for your $150 donation. Says, Vision's been a blessing to my family and us, especially during our drives, encouraging and keeping God at the centre of everything daily. Thank you. May God bless Vision and expand it more for the glory of God. Amen.
0: Amen.
1: And this is the whole thing, isn't it? Are we there yet? Have we reached the maximum? Are we saturated in Australia? Far from it. And continuing to keep on growing. Going and growing is what a Visionathon is all about. Hey, another first-time giver too, Matthew in Lightning Ridge in New South Wales.
0: Nice.
1: Probably somewhere there in the opal industry. Well done, Matthew, for your $50 donation and a first-time giver. Cameron, have you got another one or two?
2: I do. We have another Vision family member from Meragum, Victoria, who has donated $157. Thank you so much. How good. And another Vision family member from Timboon, Victoria, who's donated another $1,000. How good.
0: And some family in Timboon, Victoria, thank you so very, very much. Timboon is in the Corangamite area, around Warrnambool, the southwest part of Vicky, very pretty part. $1,000, thank you so much. And also Stuart in Annerley in Queensland has donated $250, and they really appreciate the music and the programs on Vision.
1: Okay, that Vision family member in Hendra in Queensland, a $50 donation, and a couple of more first-timers. One from Colac East in Victoria, a $30 donation. Well done. And, you know, picking up that opportunity. So there's a $30 donation. Double it because of the current matching offer that's on. That makes it 60. Add the 100 from, I think it was Gary.
0: Yep, from Gary.
1: So we're talking $160. That's the way to supercharge your donation. Well done. And there's another first-time giver in Narandera in New South Wales who's given $150. So do the same sums on that. It becomes 300. Add 100 to it. That's a $400 release of funds.
0: And every time we talk about the dollars, Don't think of it as dollars. 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
6: In this bulletin, virus-stricken cruise passengers to return home tomorrow. New South Wales takes the federal government to task over funding and a late serviceman honoured. With more, I'm Gareth Stafford. A repatriation flight carrying six passengers to Australia from a hantavirus-hit cruise ship will arrive in Perth tomorrow. The Department of Foreign Affairs and Trade has now secured the plane, crew and the necessary compliances for the flight, and the plane will leave the Netherlands around 3:30 this afternoon. Federal Health Minister Mark Butler says strict testing has been undertaken.
7: The six passengers are still in good health. They have all tested negative for hantavirus and are showing no symptoms. All passengers and all crew members will travel this flight for its duration in full PPE.
6: The group will quarantine at a Commonwealth facility in Bullsbrook for at least 3 weeks. The New South Wales Premier is accusing the federal government of being too focused on Victoria in the federal budget. New South Wales will receive $2.8 billion in infrastructure spending in 2026-27. Victoria will receive more than double that amount, $6 billion, thanks to a funding commitment for the suburban rail loop. Chris Minns says the decision seems entirely unfair.
8: If everybody was copping a haircut, if everybody's infrastructure was being cut, if the federal government had said, look, we have to reduce spending across the board, then maybe I'd grumble about it, but I'd accept it. I'd understand that we were all going backwards at the same time.
6: The Queensland Transport Minister has also criticised the federal government for breaking a promise over funding towards the Bruce Highway. A bronze statue has been unveiled in Gundagai honouring the actions of the late Private Richard Norden VC. He was awarded the medal for his bravery and dedication during the Vietnam War, including his gallantry during the Battle of Fire Support Base Coral. His son, Scott Norden Freeman, says it's incredible to see people he served with both in the military and with the police.
9: People who remember him, love him and still care about him all this time later, it's amazing.
6: He's the 102nd person to have received the medal. Trade, investment and the Middle East conflict have been high on the agenda during Donald Trump's visit to China. The US president touched down in Beijing for a two-day visit to meet with his counterpart Xi Jinping. The American leader was joined in China by representatives from a number of US tech giants, including Apple and Microsoft. At least six Christians who make up most of the sanitation workers in Pakistan have died in recent weeks. They'd inhaled toxic gases while working in sewers without protective safety equipment, which wasn't supplied or they couldn't afford it. Some also hadn't been paid for months. Germany's Federation of Free Pentecostal Churches has reported a massive membership increase of more than 22% over the past 2 years. It's added 15,000 members across its network of 1,100 congregations, bringing the total to nearly 83,000. More than 30,000 children under 16 are involved in children and youth ministries. Federation leaders say its central focus is its commitment to the Bible as a guide for doctrine and authentic Christian living. That's the latest news. Sport is next.
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6: To sport, and in the NRL, the Knights have had a double boost heading into Magic Round, with Jermaine McEwen re-signing for another 2 seasons. Greg Marzhu has also extended his contract with Newcastle until the end of 2029. And in basketball, the San Antonio Spurs have beaten the Minnesota Timberwolves in Game 5 of their conference semifinals. They now lead the series 3-2. The Cleveland Cavaliers also going ahead of the Detroit Pistons 3-2 after a 117-113 overtime win in Game 5. That's the latest Vision National News. I'm Gareth Stafford.
10: Australia is a dry nation and we need Jesus.
11: He's always there for me. He's changed my heart and made me new.
12: I know the Holy Spirit is speaking to me and comforting me.

0: Visionathon. Showing the way to Jesus together.
1: Now that's our little cross to Robbo, Roadrunner Robbo, we call him.
2: Because, go Robbo.
1: You know what? He's fitter than I am. Like, I've got to say that. What was that, Robbo? We've gone from walking, we've increased to a jog, and we're into the sprints. You know, I've got to look up at that tally board, Mandy. I'm pretty exciting. You keep ringing that bell, and you know, each time you do, that's another $1,000 step.
2: Yep.
1: It's up to $520,000. So what we're talking about is $30,000, which we would love to see come in this next hour. Get involved with the sprint with us, $30,000 to come in the next hour, because there is a matching donation that is in play. A multinational businessman who has made a pledge that if $50,000 in donations comes in, he's going to match it.
2: And Robbo would really appreciate the help.
1: He's going to give us $50,000 as a donation. And we're saying, well, how do we get to $600,000? Well, if we can lift that tally rate up to $30,000 in this coming hour, you know what? That's only, what's that per minute? $500 a minute?
2: Yeah, easy peasy.
1: You know.
2: It is for our family.
1: What do you think, Robbo? Okay. All right, keep it going,
2: Robert. He's keen.
1: Yep. So there's a matching donation in play. Just wanted to share that with you, because right now, when you make a gift, you are looking forward to increasing that, doubling it, and getting those tally numbers on the board. It's up over 520, just less than $30,000 to go. That will release that $50,000 donation. Just two to go on the first timers challenge. Those first timers, so we had some in the last hour. Someone had given $100.
2: Yep.
1: We said, well, what does that mean in the current situation? Well, that means that your number is doubled to 200 because of the matching gift.
2: Yep.
1: And there's another one of these in play for first timers. And that was for 24 first timers to add an extra $100 to that.
2: Yeah.
1: So that $100 gift from those first timers, up to $300 value that is given onto that tally board.
2: That's so good.
1: You know, we could talk about this forever, but I think we need to open in prayer, Mandy. And we've got Tosh.
2: Tosh
3: Sturgis. Hey, Will and Mandy. Tosh. Hey, Vision family. Right. Let's pray.
1: Okay, well, let's bring this into perspective. This is all to God's glory.
2: Amen.
1: And Tosh, would you lead us in prayer? Because we're starting an hour and we're calling on listeners to be generous. Lead us in prayer, Tosh.
3: Amen. Lord,
1: hang on.
2: We need the bells.
1: We need a special bell, and to have the tolling bell right now. It's a call to prayer. Tosh, lead us.
3: Oh, Lord, we just thank you, Lord, for the area of Arnhem Land in the Northern Territory. Yes. 16,000 precious souls that, Lord, are walking with you, that are coming to you. Lord, we just cover that area in prayer right now. Lord, we thank you that it's a rich place for Indigenous culture. We thank you, Lord, that there are various language groups in the area. We thank you, Lord, that you are there, even though vast distances separate them from other populated areas of Australia. Lord, we just lift up Nhulunbuy and Yirrkala, and we pray, Lord, that your touch be upon them, Lord God. We pray for Nambulwa and the other Indigenous communities that are in the area that receive the word for today, Lord, that have got the Vision app and the website and the social media. And we pray, Lord, that as they interact, as they listen and read and watch, Lord, that you would be there with them, Lord, with stories in their heart of faith, hope, and love. We just pray, Father, for blessing and prosperity in Jesus' name. And most of all, Lord, we pray that in the Arnhem Land region of Northern Territory, that your name would be lifted high in the mighty name of Jesus. Amen.
1: Amen.
4: More words of light from the Bible. In Matthew 5, verse 14 to 16, Jesus said, "You are the light of the world. A town built on a hill cannot be hidden. Neither do people light a lamp and put it under a bowl. Instead, they put it on its stand, and it gives light to everyone in the house. In the same way, let your light shine before others, that they may see your good deeds and glorify your Father in heaven. That's Matthew 5, verse 14 to 16.
0: Visionathon.

0: Jesus is the way, the truth, and the life. And he's called us to be his ambassadors in the world today. Our mission? To live out this good news and to work together as one. Visionathon. Visionathon. Showing the way to Jesus together.
1: I have been listening to Vision since my darkest hour in August of last year, whilst I was uncertain of a home or shelter. I'd just like to thank Vision not only for the word for today, but the word which comforts me in communion with all the rest of God's children.
2: Hey, we are in awe of the way the tally board is rising. Seven more steps. Woo-hoo! In the last few minutes.
3: Yeah.
2: I think someone's given a substantial donation in there to make that tally board really get that boost along. And you'll know who you are, and that'll sort of filter through to us as we get to some thank yous.
3: Yeah, because Robbo's running so hard, and he really appreciates every help, every ounce of help we can give.
2: What's that, Robbo?
3: Listen to him, he's still going.
2: You're impressed with the tally board? Sure. Yep. What would you like people to do? Just a little bit harder? Yep.
3: Right. No worries.
2: Thanks, Robbo.
3: We're on it. You know,
2: that's the word from upstairs. Roadrunner Robbo. Hey, we've had almost 1,500. In fact, we have had 1,500 givers.
3: 1,500.
2: We had 54 calls, 54 donations last hour. At the moment, we're up to 13 plus, and we're waiting for your call with your donation. There is a $50,000 matching donation in play right now, and there's still two places for that first-time giver. So if you're the first-time giver giving $100, as we mentioned, then your $100 doubled to $200. And that also then is releasing that $100 from the matching first-time giver challenge that came in. So it's worth $300. Still two more places there. But what happens, Mandy? Do the maths here for us, or what's the philosophy around this? If someone's giving $10,000, is that the same as $100?
3: It's going to become $20,000. I mean, just look at it. If whatever you give, that will be doubled up to $50,000. So we're currently sitting on just a few dollars shy of 526. So let's say $526,000 is what we're sitting on. If you gave $10,000, that'd take us up to 536. Would take us up to 546. We'd almost be there.
2: All right, we're boggled by the numbers, but if you're thinking, well, what's the deal here? Well, $24,000 coming in this hour. The next 45 minutes will unlock that $50,000.
3: We can do
2: That's
3: it.
2: As simple as that.
3: We can do it.
2: Your donation, whether it's a small one or whether it's a large one, is going to make that happen. Hey, Mandy, we want to just pause for a few moments because actually today's quite an historic day.
3: Yeah, it is.
2: The 14th of May back in 1948 was a very, very significant day. And really, we'll try and talk about this too as much as we're talking about donations through this next 45 minutes, because 4 p.m. is a significant time on the 14th of May.
3: Yes, it is. That was when the nation state of Israel was reborn. An ancient nation was reborn.
2: Okay,
3: another we've six. Just...
2: Okay, keep
3: sorry,
2: those.
3: We've just gone up and over 531,000. Okay,
2: keep
3: so
2: those
3: the nation state of Israel was reborn. It wasn't born for the first time, it was reborn, okay, because it was already in existence from days ancient, you know, 4,500 years ago. Okay, so but when they were in the diaspora, God made a promise. And this is why I want to talk about this, because God makes promises that he always keeps. And this is important because we keep talking about this scarlet thread, the promise of Messiah. This is the promise of our redemption. And the promise of Messiah came through this people. So let me just talk about this rebirth, because most people aren't aware of this. This is stunning. When a woman is about to have a baby, what happens? I can speak from this from personal experience because I did it three times. Your body goes into labor. The pains come slow to start with. They increase. They get closer together, more intense until you can barely slip a piece of paper between them. Then your baby is born and the pains stop. But listen to this. I won't read it all, but this is a prophecy in Isaiah 66. You can read all these verses, in verses 6 to 13, where God is talking about his people. And he says, before she was in labor, she gave birth. Before her pain came, she delivered a male child. Who's heard of such a thing? Who has seen such things? This doesn't make sense, right? He says, shall the earth be made to give birth in one day? Shall a nation be born at once? And then it goes on a little bit to say, rejoice with Jerusalem, be glad with her. All you who love her, rejoice for joy with her. All who mourn for her, that they may feed and be satisfied with the consolation of her bosom, that you may drink deeply and be delighted with the abundance of her glory. This is about a newborn baby being nurtured by her mother, Jerusalem, and the glory of the Gentiles like a flowing stream. Then you'll feed. On her sides shall you be carried and be dandled on her knees as one whom his mother comforts. So I'll comfort you, and you shall be comforted in Jerusalem. Now, on May 14, 1948, the British mandate was to be finished at midnight, May 14, 1948. So at 4 o'clock in the afternoon in Tel Aviv, in Israel, the council of the leadership of the people of Israel, they got together. David Ben-Gurion declared on the radio, I've got the audio, but it's in Hebrew, so that's why I'm not playing it, where he declared the nation state of Israel to be born, reborn, and would be named Israel. Okay? That meeting lasted 1 hour. On one day, they all went home. The very next day, the labor pain started. The birth took place. The next day, on May 15, five Arab armies invaded. That was the War of Independence. 8 years later, there was the Suez Crisis. 11 years later, in 67, was the Six-Day War. 3 years later, there was the Entebbe Rescue. 2 years later, there was Operation Litani. 4 years later, there was the First Lebanon War. In exactly the same year, in 2000, as the First Lebanon War, the Second Intifada started. 1 year later, the Second Lebanon War. 2 years later, Operation Cast Lead in Gaza. 4 years after, Operation Pillar of Defense in Gaza. 2 years after, Operation Protective Edge in Gaza. 6 years later was Operation Guardian of the Walls. 1 year later, Operation Breaking Dawn. I'm going really fast because these labor pains are increasing. They're getting closer together and they're more intense. Then 1 year later, there was Operation Shield and Arrow in Gaza. I was in Israel in May 2023 when that was going on. And then in there were in 2023, there was a Gaza war, Operation Iron Sword. And then there was October 7, 2024. I was there on October 8, 2024. That conflict is still going right to this day. So the labor pains are increasing with intensity. They're getting closer together. They're lasting longer. What does this mean? It means Messiah is at the door. Christians are waiting for his imminent return. The Jewish people who do not believe in Jesus, they are waiting for the coming of their Mashiach. He was promised from the foundation of the world, Scripture says. And because God has kept his promises and all his covenants to his Jewish people, he will not break his promises. He won't break his promises to us. That scarlet thread is about to be completed. We're part of this scarlet thread. But Jesus is coming, and we need to keep showing

0: 14th, 1948, and you know, hopefully we'll be able to hit the goal that we're aiming for, this mini goal. One more first timer to qualify for that particular matching gift, the adding the extra 100. That's apart from doubling what you're giving. It's all
1: amazing.
0: Very complicated. Plenty more to say. We're going to play this song.
1: Keep giving.
0: We're going to play this song. This is now your opportunity to give.
1: We'll
0: give you
1: a
0: full update on that tally board. We need to see, you know, just a flurry of those donations. And we want you to be running at full speed with us. We're talking about a sprint. What did you think about that, Robbo? Yep. You want listeners to what? Okay. All
1: What's
0: right.
1: the number again, Robbo? 1-800-316-316. What about the website? Right, vision.org.au. Is there another way? Oh, yeah. There's the Vision Christian Media app. Good job.
0: Okay.

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Jesus said, "I am the way, the truth, and the life." And right now, we're believing for big things as His Word continues to reach hearts across Australia. Our Action Week goal is to raise $1.2 million by Friday. That'll be half the Visionathon month goal done in 1 week. People like you

the quiet but powerful engine that makes vision possible, empowering us to keep turning up and keep taking big steps, like bringing Vision Christian Radio citywide across Perth soon. Every gift matters, every prayer counts, as we keep showing the way to Jesus together. You are

0: Hey, this is Visionathon. It's Action Week, third day of 4 days in Action Week. And we've got a running matching donation that is happening right now. And the opportunity for you to have your gift doubled in its capacity because there's this multinational businessman who contacted us this morning, and he's matching the next $50,000 in donations given. So whatever you give, he's going to match up to the total of $50,000. Now, we've got more bells to ring, I think, Mandy.
1: I know, I can't get my bell ringer out fast enough.
0: Okay, four, all right. Now, I know that
1: that's
0: there's
1: awesome.
0: Been listeners who've been listening in just for the last, well, about an hour and 20 minutes since we started this bit of a run here. You know, we've been talking about running. Is that right, Robbo?
1: Yep. Robbo's still going.
0: Yep. Road runner Robbo, and it's the best wisdom we've heard from him all day. What was that, Robbo? You're pretty impressed with the fact that people are giving?
1: Yeah, yep. We've only got just over eight grand to go. Is that right? I think that's what he said. We're just over 8 grand to go.
0: Every time we look at the tally board, it is increasing.
1: So wow.
0: 8,132 to go to hit 550. At that point, it'll trigger that extra $50,000 being added to the tally board. Now, if you haven't made a donation yet, this is your moment to give. And I would encourage you, don't leave it another moment longer, because we'd like to see this happen in the next 30 minutes. You can make this happen in the next 5 or 10 minutes if you're really diligent. We'll give you 30 minutes because, you know, maybe we're the ones with the least faith here. Anyway, so Mandy.
1: Where's my bell ringer gone?
0: All right.
1: Ah, this is so good.
0: You know, we don't want to interrupt all the good stuff with just the giving, you know. Hey, we mentioned this is a very historic day.
1: Yes, it is.
0: You know, when we talk about those things that legitimize our Christian faith, we can talk about the authority and the authenticity of the scriptures. We can talk about the historic way that things have unpacked through the history. We can also talk about the prophetic fulfillments that we can see from Old Testament times that are being fulfilled in our current times. Now, what is so significant about this May 14th, 1948 and 4 p.m., which if you're in the eastern states is just a half an hour away?
1: Yeah, look, we Christians, we think of prophecy as something that's behind us or something that is still ahead of us, and that's true. But we don't think about prophecy literally living and breathing and being fulfilled right now as we speak. But I want to tell you something, that the nation state of Israel being reborn and existing in its ancient homeland is a living miracle and fulfillment of prophecy right this minute. And with the Jews coming home, more and more are making Aliyah and they're returning home all the time. Now, when the Declaration of Independence was read out to the whole world listening, they concluded the declaration. There's so much I could read out of this declaration. It is so great, but I don't have time. I just want to point out that the majority of the council members of the Jewish people at that time, who became their first government, David Ben-Gurion, who made the declaration, he spoke it, he became their first prime minister. They wrote this in the declaration, and they were most of them atheist and secular. They said, placing our trust in the rock of Israel, we affix our signatures to this proclamation at the session of the Provisional Council of State on the soil of the homeland in the city of Tel Aviv on this Shabbat Eve, the fifth day of Iyar in the year 5708, which was May 14, 1948. We're talking about living prophecy. Now, one of the things, when we take tour groups to Israel, we walk into the Jewish quarter of the old city. We walk into Hervé Square. There's a big Hervé synagogue there that's been built and destroyed numerous times. And I read a portion of prophecy, and we all got little headsets on when we go through, and I say to our groups, now I want you to just be quiet and listen to what I say and look around you to see what you can see. And this is what Zechariah 8 says, starting at verse 3. Thus says the Lord, I will return to Zion and dwell in the midst of Jerusalem. Jerusalem shall be called the city of truth, the mountain of the Lord of hosts, the holy mountain. Thus says the Lord of hosts, old men and old women shall again sit in the streets of Jerusalem, each one with his staff in his hand because of great age. The streets of the city shall be full of boys and girls playing in the streets. Thus says the Lord, if it is marvelous in the eyes of the remnant of this people in these days, will it also be marvelous in my eyes, said the Lord of hosts. We see old men and women walking on their walking sticks. We see children playing in the harvest square of the old city of Jerusalem. We literally are standing in living prophecy that God promised, and he has never failed his word. Now, why do I talk about that? Because God promised from before the foundation of the world, which Revelation says when the Lamb was slain from the foundation of the world, that his son was going to be the Messiah. He came 2,000 years ago, and he's coming again. That is an assurance. That scarlet thread that began at the foundation of the world is going to be fulfilled when he returns.
0: And you say to the tour group, look around you, those little old men with their walking sticks and those kids playing in the streets, and you can say, we are in a moment of fulfilled prophecy. What was that? Four more bell rings. Okay.
1: Well. Mate, we are $3,722 away from $550,000.
0: Okay.
1: Which means we're almost at $600,000.
0: All right. So a matching donation in play. And we've seen just magnificent listeners rising to the challenge, making a donation for Visionathon. And we've still got a little way to go, so don't give up right now. Let's come in with those gifts, because certainly by the top of this hour, we want to see that blitzed and that extra $50,000 added to the tally. Why don't you be the next one to give? We've got some people to thank.
2: Thank you for being part of Visionathon.
1: And I want to start by thanking some family in Kyabram who've given $100, and we are grateful. And they actually saved the visions there, and they're really grateful for the programs, including Israel Updates. Well, we just gave you one, so good on you. <Yep. laughs> And a big thank you to some family in Norwin, Queensland, who gave $2,000. That is amazing. Thank
0: you. Wow, and you know what? That's been doubled when that $50,000 is added to the tally board. Woo. In just a short while, I would think. Hey, thanks to that Vision family member in Ashmore in Queensland, that's on the Gold Coast, a $50 donation. They gave online, said, I listen to Vision Radio while I'm driving and sometimes have to wait in the car listening until the music or the discussion finishes before I can go inside.
1: That's so good.
0: That's the way it's supposed to work. And Mark in Bright in Victoria has given two steps, $2,000, phoned that through, says, I enjoy Vision and believe it's important to get out there as much as possible. Vision and the Word of God, the gospel is very uplifting and positive, and I would like that to be spread to the whole of Australia.
1: Amen. I want to thank some family in Deception Bay, Queensland. Can I just tell you, Deception Bay is gorgeous.
0: It is.
1: Have to point that out. And they gave $150. Thank you very much. Philip in Westminster in WA gave $110. He said he's been supporting Vision for 14 and a half years, loves it, and is loving the fact that DAB Plus is coming to Perth. We're pretty excited about that too, just quietly, Philip.
0: Hey, I get to say a special thank you to Tony, and we're talking about Tony McLennan. He won't mind me using his whole name. I've only got Tony on here, but
1: Tony
0: leads Australia for Jesus. We have been tracking along with Australia for Jesus since it started almost a decade ago, with the goal of actually raising up 10,000 evangelists, soul winners in Australia, and they're not that far from hitting their goal either. But Tony's given a donation here on behalf of Australia for Jesus, $2,000. Tony, just mindful of just how significant that is, I want to thank you so much for that. And Gary in East Victoria Park in WA, $2,400 donation. Well done.
1: And you know, I have a sneaking suspicion that that might be the $2,400 from Gary. after all of those first-time givers?
0: Yes, he's given those 100. So good on you, Gary.
1: Right. You're a legend and you're an inspiration. Thank you.
0: Hey, it's not too late to give your gift because we've still got a little way to go. In fact, we're only $3,159 away from $550. I wonder if you haven't yet given your donation, we would like you to go to your phone or online on your internet. You can use the app. There's a donation button there. And, you know, we've been getting some good inspiration from Robbo, haven't we? Just check in with Robbo. Robbo, what do you think about the listeners giving? Yep.
1: Yeah, I believe there was a thank you in there as well.
0: Can you just do a quick ask for us, Robbo, just to make sure listeners know that we're interested in hearing from them?
1: Yeah, got that. And the number? The number once more? 1-800-316-316. I got it.
0: All right, Robbo, you're a champion. Roadrunner Robbo. And looking to hear from you with your gift, why don't you make your donation right now?
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0: Come, Jesus, come, beautiful song, and CeCe Winans. You know what? We're only a whisker away from hitting that 550, and you know that there's a $50,000 matching challenge that's going on right now. It is in play, and every donation given over these next few minutes is going to be doubled, and we're looking forward to seeing that $50,000 released onto the tally board. We've been saying in this last hour and a half, that when we get to $550,000 on the tally board, that $50,000 will be released. Well, as far as I can tell, Mandy, looking up at the tally board, yep, just a couple of thousand to go.
1: $2,009. I mean, you might have $2,000 that you can give. You might have the $9 or any combination of that. Now is the time. We're so excited that we're almost at this incredible milestone, because the very second we hit $550,000, the next second, it's going to be 600,000.
0: It is. And you know what? These things are not contrived.
1: Not at all.
0: Sometimes it sounds like it is, because when the donor wants to remain anonymous, we can appreciate why someone who might be leading a multinational company might well just want to just remain a little bit anonymous in the background. You know, there's a scriptural foundation for that idea of not letting your left hand know what your right hand is doing. We know that that's the case. We do like to use names when we can. But this is something, a faithful listener who wants to bless this nation with ongoing broadcast around the nation has made this $50,000 matching gift, and you can still take advantage of that. We've been saying, let's go from walking to a jog right up to a sprint, and we've had Roadrunner Robbo who has been...
1: He's looking forward to a nice long drink of water and a sit down, I can tell you.
0: What's that, Robbo? You want people to call now?
1: The sooner the better, is that what he said?
0: Robbo, you'd like a little bit of a rest? You'd like to see this goal met?
1: Right, well, can I just tell you that the goal can be met? We need $1,754. That's all we need to get to that 550 mark.
0: You know what? Jeanette Harris is waiting in the wings. She looks after the marketing. You know, when that, bring that down. Jeanette, bring this down to what everyone understands in the real world. You're the one who's responsible for getting more people to listen to Vision Radio. Is that right?
2: That's right. But, you know, it takes a village, and we've got a really big village, an awesome village here that seeks to take the good news out to all corners of Australia. And we do that every day in the marketing team, and we seek to do it really well. So, you know, it's every piece of marketing we do, every communication message is seeking to take the good news into all corners. So I just want to encourage everybody, you know, I stand alongside Robbo. I'm a runner too. Let's not jog, let's not walk, let's run to that goal, and let's get there, because we can do it together.
0: You know, when we talk about marketing, we can talk word of mouth. I sometimes describe what we do on radio as word of mouth en masse. But there's some dollars that get behind our marketing campaigns that supercharge those. And we've seen some wonderful results of recent times. When people are giving, they're actually helping to propagate this whole gospel message around the nation, because the marketing team here at Vision is so important. How do you reflect on that idea of people giving so that the word can go further?
2: Well, that's right. I mean, you know, we're just people with words unless we put, you know, our hands into actually creating and producing things and material and campaigns. So we need donations to come in to be able to do that. We can't produce email campaigns or social media campaigns without these amazing gifts. And we know that, you know, $1 will reach at least one person for a month, and we're believing for bigger and better things. So pick up the phone, call us.
1: Absolutely, pick up that phone. We need literally $1,114, and then we'll be sitting on $550,000. Maybe you could give the $1,000, maybe you could give $100, maybe you could give $14, but that will get us there. We want to hear from you now. We've only got a few minutes up to the news. We want to see this come through as quickly as possible. Poor Robbo, he is just, he's gasping at the moment. How you doing, Robbo? He needs a rest. Will you help Robbo get a rest?
2: Feeling his pain.
1: We want to hear from you now. Grab your phone.
0: Robbo needs a rest.
1: Robbo's wondering why Jeanette's not out there with
0: Robbo
1: him.
0: Robbo being arrested, and we do not want cardiac arrest happening with Robbo.
1: We do not. So grab your phone. Give us a call. We want to hear from you right now. 1-800-316-316. 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
0: Thank you, Jeanette. 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
1: You know, we're easing very, very close to where we want to be. 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We need another $863.
2: I'm ready to pop a football valve if this doesn't come through soon.
1: Hey, we've got some people we would love to thank.
0: Thank you for being part of Visionathon.
3: Thank you, Lord.
2: Alrighty, let's get started with these amazing people. Some family in Morfitt Vale in South Australia. Thank you so much for your generous $50 donation. Thank you to Lynn, a first-time giver. So huge hug to you, Lynn. Thank you for your $100. She's just started to read the word for today. She loves it. It's really good. And Lynn lives in Modbury North in South Australia. Thank you, Lynn.
1: Eleanor is in Springwood in Queensland, and Eleanor has phoned in a donation, $150, reads the word for today daily, and it helps to keep her on track with God daily. So well done. Thank you so much, Eleanor. And that Vision family member in Andergrove in Queensland, and that's in the Mackay Whitsunday region. Thank you so much to that Vision family member, a $10 donation. I started listening to Vision and using the word for today many years ago, and it's always been a blessing and encouragement. Thank you to you
2: and
1: all.
2: And that $10 is going to become $20 very, very soon.
1: And if you want to make your matching donation to fit in with this particular challenge, have it doubled, why don't you do that in these coming few moments? A special guest joining us in the studio, and I've got to say, the best finance manager ever.
2: Oh, she's the best. She's the best. Oh, Lynette's the best.
4: How's everybody doing today?
1: We're doing really well. Lynette, you've got some thank yous up in front of you. Would you like to thank a person or two?
4: Yes, a lovely Vision family member from Seaford in Victoria has given us $95. Thank you very much. And then we have another Vision family member who's from Margate in Tasmania has given us $500. Thank you very much.
2: And we have some family in Claremont in Tasmania who's given $50 online at vision.org.au. And Monica, how you doing, Monica? Monica lives in Donnybrook in Western Australia. God bless you for your $100.
1: You know, we've been having an abundance of first-time givers. Another one from Grace Mere in Queensland, not too far from Rockhampton. You know what? Here's a first-time giver who's taken a whole step.
2: Wow.
1: Given a $1,000 donation. Thank you so much. And they say, I really enjoy listening to Vision in the car. I recently had to go on a long drive and listen to Vision Worship on the app the whole way.
2: Oh, wow. That's awesome.
1: It was wonderful. And to that Vision family member in 8 Mile Plains in Queensland who's given a dollar a day, $365. Lynette, have you got another couple there?
4: Yes, I've got Deborah from Catton in WA. She says, thank you very much for giving us $148.10. And she says that they've been collecting cans and bottles for Visionathon again this year. And thank you very much for collecting those cans and bottles.
1: You know, when there's those odd numbers, $148.10, know they've been collecting cans and bottles. That's their gift to Vision.
2: Great.
1: That is amazing. Thank you.
4: Lovely.
1: So Deborah in Katanning, wonderful. And who else have you got there, Lynette?
4: I've got Lynette from Junie in New South Wales, has given $500. And she says Vision Radio, especially the worship stream, gives her peace and encouragement in dark times.
2: That's beautiful.
4: And thanks us all for the work, awesome work that we're doing. Thank you, team.
2: Jenny in Bundaberg in Queensland, good on you for your $265. We really, really appreciate it. She's actually new to Vision. And she gave $100 early in May, so she's only been listening for a short time. And also, we've got some family in Lammermoor in Queensland. They also took a whole step of $1,000. That's 1,000 people for the next month connected to Vision.
1: First-time giver Thomas in Devonport in Tasmania has given $150. This is my encouragement to you. We're only just 2.5 minutes or so out from news. $793 away from actually unlocking that $50,000 gift. Now, you might have the $93, you might have part of the $700. Love to hear from you in these last couple of minutes before Mandy and I are going to be booted out of the studio and there's another team taking over.
2: I'm not leaving until we get there. I'm staying.
1: All right, so anyway, keep on making those donations. Some more people to thank up to the news. Vision family member in Mariba in North Queensland, they've given $50. And another first-time giver, John and Jenny in Clifton Springs in Victoria. You know what they're doing? They're giving a monthly donation of $50. They say they have a transmission antenna at their church. So
2: awesome.
1: Well done to you, John and Jenny. Have you got another one to thank there, Lynette?
4: And we have another Vision family member from Calgon in Western Australia giving us $150. So thank you very much.
2: David and Sandra in Scarborough in Queensland, God bless you for your $550. Actually, she said they actually stumbled across Vision at the beginning of the COVID era, and they've been listening ever since, so that's really good. And some family in Margaret River, WA, thank you very, very much for your $50.
1: You know what? There's someone making a donation right now, I'm sure, but we might be celebrating this with the next team coming in after the news. Another quick thank you, a Vision family member, Margaret River, a $50 donation. One in Kallaroo in WA who's made a $200 donation. And there's another one in St. Agnes in South Australia, made a $2,525 donation, says, it's wonderful that people are being reached for the Lord. Gives me a lot of joy and encouragement. Vision is like family.
2: It's because we are.
1: You know, Mandy and I might still be hanging around the studio because we're very close to clipping over that 550 that's going to push that tally up to 600,000. Mandy, time is short. This is a very significant time. 4 p.m., May 14th, 1948.
2: Yes, which is when David Ben-Gurion opened a radio mic of all things and broadcast to the world the rebirth of the modern state of Israel after 2,000 years in the diaspora. It's a miracle and a fulfillment of prophecy.
1: It
2: Amazing.
1: Was Israel time then, but it is that time right now. There's a moment of celebration. We'll catch you very soon. A new team joining us, including Roadrunner Robbo.
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7: In this bulletin, One Nation accuses the Coalition of copying their policies, concern about housing supply following tax changes, and illicit tobacco shutdowns not having the desired effect. With more, I'm Gareth Stafford. One Nation leader Pauline Hanson has accused the opposition of ripping off another one of her policies. Liberal leader Angus Taylor will announce a major welfare crackdown tonight as part of the opposition's budget reply speech. If the coalition is elected, welfare benefits, including the NDIS, would be restricted to Australian citizens only. Senator Hanson says that was her idea.
8: The difference is that Angus Taylor has no vision for the future, and that's why he's picking up One Nation's policies. I'm the only one that's been speaking about vision for the future. I have been consistent for the past 30 years.
7: The opposition is also pledging to cap net overseas migration based on the number of new homes. Master Builders Queensland argues changes to negative gearing and the capital gains tax will stifle housing supply. Deputy Chief Executive Michael Hopkins says the ongoing worker shortage is fueling the crisis.
9: We're still trying to find, on average, in Queensland alone, more than 19,000 construction workers a year. So we need to be doing everything we can to boost apprenticeships, to retain workers. And if we are going to bring in workers from overseas, that we can make sure their qualifications can be recognised.
7: According to budget papers, 35,000 fewer homes could be built across Australia over the next decade. The New South Wales Health Minister insists the shutdown orders for stores selling illicit tobacco are working, despite some businesses reopening in defiance of those orders. There's been multiple examples of businesses reopening, sometimes within a day of the crackdown. But Ryan Park says the penalties escalate for repeat offenders.
10: Often we go back multiple times. If we're able to be there when they do open, then the increase in the order continues beyond the 3 months. So they'll get other fines and other penalties can be then imposed. So I can assure those retailers we do go back.
7: More than 200 short-term closure orders have been issued since the powers came into effect. The European Union could follow Australia and announce a ban on social media for children within months. European Commission President Ursula von der Leyen says the EU must consider a social media delay. Israel has effectively expelled a Jordanian Catholic priest who was a hugely popular chaplain of the Palestinian Christian Youth Movement. Father Lewis Salman served in the Shepherd's Field Parish near Bethlehem. Church sources say Israel refused to renew his visa by citing his political views and his significant influence on Christian youth. They said he was punished for leading a funeral service for a Palestinian Christian reporter who was fatally shot by Israeli troops. The winner of this year's American Idol TV show is 26-year-old Christian mother of three from Missouri, Hannah Harper. Throughout the popular talent quest, she openly shared her faith and her passion for worship music. Hannah closed the show by singing Chris Tomlin's At the Cross. Another Christian finalist, worship leader Jordan McCulloch, performed Goodness of God. That's the latest news. Sport is next.
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7: To sport, and Harry Suter is still fighting to prove his fitness for Australia's FIFA World Cup squad following a devastating run of injuries. The 27-year-old has been recovering from knee problems and an Achilles injury that derailed most of his season at Leicester. He says it's been a frustrating 18 months.
11: So it's obviously you're going to go through kind of ups and downs with your injury, with getting back. Like, there was times I was back training and I'd have another little niggle or have to get another surgery. So it's just that kind of stopping and starting again, that unknown.
7: The Socceroos must finalise their squad before June 1st. That's the latest Vision National News. I'm Gareth Stafford.
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1: I might say this is not necessarily a time for being low key, because come on, I'm trying to adjust the microphones here because right. Okay, so if you're just joining us wondering what's happening, Roadrunner Robbo played a very big role in encouraging our listeners through this past hour, and he just made the best contribution of encouragement that we have ever heard. We were saying we've never heard wisdom coming from Robbo like this. What was that, Robbo? Yes. Philosophical reasons to give, yes.
2: Yep. And the theological reasons.
1: Theological reasons, yes. And, you know, the way he was able to repeat the phone number. Yep. And encourage listeners to go to the website.
2: Got it.
1: Robbo, really wonderful stuff. And if you're just joining us, really just under 2 hours ago, the CEO, Phil Edwards, came in here, you know, with that determined look he has on his face. And he said to us, I've got an important announcement that an international businessman had, a multinational businessman had said he wants to make a $50,000 donation, wants to make it a matching gift, just that sort of inspiration to get others to give. And we said, okay, well, let's put an unofficial figure on this and say, see if we can do this $50,000 in just 2 hours. And let me just say, pat on the back for every listener.
2: Amen.
1: Who rose to the occasion, who got from the walking to the jogging and into the sprint.
2: Yep.
1: And made that happen, because as we look up at the tally board right now, it is sitting on $601,224. Yay! You know what? That's not an applause and a pat on the back for us. That's an applause and a pat on the back for you.
2: Thank you so much.
1: Because you have risen to the occasion. Now, let me just be a sobering sobering moment here for a moment, because there's still a long way to go. There's still a long way to go, and $2.4 million is the goal that we want to hit by the end of May. Now, by tomorrow evening, we want to see that tally sitting at around $1.2 million. So if I can be sobering, and we've just been popping champagne. Greg Newman is part of the team that's joining this next segment. Mandy and I are going to be out of here making way for Greg and for Shelley. But Greg, can you do a nice sobering prayer for us, please? I think you should pray for somewhere like the Barossa Valley.
3: I am going to pray for the Barossa Valley. And I was just reflecting that I was there in that area last year, Tanunda, and Freeling, and of course we got to visit Martindale Hall, which of course is very famous, isn't it, Neil? Martindale Hall?
1: I'm sure it is.
3: In Mintaro?
1: I haven't been
3: for
1: to Martindale Hall.
3: Those that have
1: Hall,
3: watched that wonderful film, Picnic at Hanging Rock, where they did the scenes for the schoolgirls, and they filmed it there at Martindale Hall.
1: One of your favourite films of all time, isn't
3: wonderful.
1: It?
3: Wonderful.
1: Yeah, you know.
3: Wonderful. So some might have been saying, oh, we're in the Barossa Valley, let's stop off in the wine region. Well, I don't drink alcohol, and, you know, I'm not against the Christians that do. What? So I wanted to go to Martindale Hall. But let's pray.
1: Wait a minute.
3: What?
1: We need to have the sounding of the church bells.
3: Oh, the church bells. Oh, yes,
1: yes. Because we don't want to miss the holiness of the moment.
3: Yep.
1: And so when the church bell chimes, that's a call to prayer.
3: And I did hear those church bells, because I think it was in Kapunda, because one of my relatives, no, it was a former Lutheran minister many years ago, so we went to this old church where he was taught and things like that, so we heard the authentic church bells in the Barossa Valley, so that was wonderful. Okay, population of about 30,000. Vision family, join with me and let's pray for our brothers and sisters in the Barossa Valley. God, I love to pray for the churches. We pray for unity there, that they might work together, and that there might be more people coming to know Jesus Christ in that Barossa Valley, and they'll taste the true vine, the true wine, Lord, that you offer. Jesus is our living water. And also, God, we pray for our vision listeners, and also that we might have a greater reach in that Barossa Valley area. And we thank you, God, for this wonderful Vision family that have given so generously today. In Jesus' name.
1: Amen.
4: More words of light from the Bible. Isaiah chapter 60, verse 1 says, "Arise, Shine, for your light is come, and the glory of the Lord rises upon you. That's Isaiah 60, verse 1.
0: Visionathon.

0: 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Be part of the quiet but powerful engine that makes vision possible with your tax-deductible donation. Visionathon. Showing the way to Jesus together.
1: I just love vision, and it's such a wonderful teaching, and it's such great company, and I just encourage people to give what they can today towards Visionathon.
2: Isn't that special? That's a very heartfelt encouragement there from that lady. It's Robbo here with you, and apparently I've been running madly the last couple of hours,
3: you might really say. Have. I've heard you huffing and puffing, and even the rate of your breathing, Robbo, I'm a little bit concerned. Are you feeling all right?
2: Yeah, well, someone said that to me, but they said, it sounds like you're having a heart attack.
3: It really does. Yeah.
2: Anyway, I wasn't having a heart attack. Shelley's with me as well, and Greg Newman as well. Hey, Greg.
4: Yeah, but are you like doing this run on the weekend to sort of make up for it?
2: Yeah, I guess. Well, I am doing a run on the weekend.
4: Okay.
2: So maybe that was the preparation for it.
4: Okay. Okay. So I thought, because you have done this in the past where you've said, I'm going to run around the building, do 10Ks, yeah. And people give. So I thought you were
3: doing
4: that. I heard
3: you were going to do 5 kilometres for every dollar given.
2: Yeah. Maybe not. But Toro, talking about dollars given,
4: okay.
2: We have seen a huge jump on the telly. If you've been, just flicked your radio back on, you haven't listened for the last couple of hours, you've missed some real excitement. Because the tally has gone up $100,000 over the last 2 hours, currently sitting just over $600,000. That's thanks in part to a very generous donor who was matching donations, but a whole bunch of Vision listeners, in fact, well over 100 people that have gotten in on that action the last couple of hours, Greg.
4: Yeah, that's great. And, you know, I was even looking at the givers, because the other day when we were on the radio, we're thinking, oh, I just want to get to 777. That would be so good. Well, you could say we've doubled that, because we're just 5 away from 1,554. So 1,549 givers, 1,549 individual Vision family members have supported Visionathon.
2: That's wonderful.
4: Thank you.
2: That's so good. So you can be a part of it. You can be the next one to give with your donation. In fact, this hour, we've set a goal to have 15 people respond with a gift of $500. So if you can give $500... we'd love to hear from you before the next news. 15 people, we're going to see those coming through in this hour. So you can be the next one to do that on 1-800-316-316, or go to vision.org.au, or tap donate in the app. For Visionathon, we're showing the way to Jesus, and we're doing it together.

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That's $1.2 million. 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Fueling ministry daily and expanding our reach, like helping to bring Vision citywide across Perth in the months ahead. Keep believing for big things. 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

0: Visionathon, and it's the third action day. You're with Greg Newman. Shelley, Matt is on the sick list today, but we hope he might be back tomorrow. But if not, we've got Shelley again.
1: Brought in the B team. Sorry about that.
0: No, it'll be great to have you with us this afternoon. All right, so we're after 15 people to give $500. There's your challenge for this hour. And just to tap onto that, 188 first-time givers might get to 200. That's another goal which we'd like to see achieved.
1: We have a very special listener on the phone now. In fact, everyone's a special listener, but this lady has an incredible story. Rose is from Wellington in New South Wales. A big part of your story is that you were born a Jew. You found Jesus when you were about 5 years old. Your dad has his own story to tell as well. So we're going to do a longer interview with you another day because you have an absolutely fascinating story. But vision has been a huge blessing to you over the last year or so, hasn't it, Rose? How did you find vision?
2: Oh, the Lord brought me to the... The Lord told me to get a little radio. If we have a blackout, you know, you don't know what's coming. And he showed me Vision Christian Radio. He showed me the Christian station.
1: How did he show it to you?
2: He just told me.
1: That's a good way to do it.
2: My Holy Spirit tells me. I've heard God since I was 5 years old.
1: Okay. Yeah, well...
0: Hi, Rose. Greg Newman here. So just want to recap on that. So you got the radio. So in other words, did you just tune in and then God sort of directed you to Vision Radio?
2: Yes. Straight away he told me to go down the left-hand side.
0: Oh, okay.
2: There's a Christian radio station in Orange, but I can never get it at the other end, and I've tried to get that.
0: Okay, so he told you to go to the left-hand side. All right, that...

0: What has vision meant to you in the time that you've been listening?
1: I've always had the great, God is the centre of my life. Jesus is the centre of my life. I've got the greatest faith, you know, that God is, he's always, I know he's with me always. But the vision has added something really special, yes, to hear other people's testimonies and how all the staff are just so wonderful, you know. They just bring out such beauty on that channel, you know, on the station.
2: Yeah, there's so many people. And that, I mean, we're the presenters on air, so you hear us, but behind the scenes, I mean, the prayer team, you know, we love our prayer team, and so many people behind the scenes, they have a commitment and a faith in Jesus Christ. And I can tell you, when we sort of come together here, I'm really blessed, and Shelley would say the same thing, just being a part of the Vision Christian family. A lot of us going to different churches and denominations, but at the end of the day, we're passionate and we love Jesus.
1: Yes, I can see. I feel that in my heart. I'm very, unfortunately, all my family didn't believe in Jesus. All my family, 80 members. And,
0: wow.
1: Yeah, I was the only one. And I, you know, but my dad survived Auschwitz concentration camp.
0: Wow.
1: He's been gone for 10 years now, but he never got over it.
0: No.
1: He never found out that I became a Christian. Anyway.
0: There's a lot that's gone on in your life, and there's a lot of hurts to be healed, and God is our ultimate healer, isn't he? We are looking to Jesus and showing the way to Jesus together, this Visionathon, because he is our ultimate healer to love and support and to love us unconditionally. It doesn't matter where we've gone, what we've done, God loves us unconditionally. We're showing the way to Jesus together, this Visionathon, and you'll be helping people like Rose from Wellington when you give on 1-800-316-316, or you can give online at vision.org.au.
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0: many people that we want to be thanking right now. A lot of people just wanting to jump on board and put their hand up and say, yeah, we want to support the great work that God is doing at Vision. People like William from Crystal Brook in South Australia, thank you for your $50. And Arnette from Bean Lee in Queensland. She says, I've been blessed being with Vision for so many years and helping to distribute the word for today. 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
1: Hilton from Craigie in WA, $500. Thank you, sir. Angela from Glenmore Park, New South Wales, $150, saying thank you to Vision Christian Media for sharing God's love all across Australia. Love listening to you every day.
0: I love the strange amounts when they come through. Tony and Cheryl from Trangie in New South Wales decided that $250 wasn't enough, so they made it $251. Thank you so much, Tony and Cheryl.
1: A Vision family member in Kingsley, WA, $700, saying Vision is good company because I live on my own. I love the teaching, the different speakers. Robbo, Ken, Bernie Dimet and Greg. Might be Greg Laurie, might be me. Ooh, lovely company and good teaching. A Vision family member at Birkdale has committed to $316. Matt was appealing to people yesterday to give $316 based on that famous scripture. There you go. There's somebody who's responded. I listen when I drive, especially to praise and worship. I feel closer to God. I really appreciate the work that you're doing.
0: Chris from North Lakes in Queensland, thank you for your $250. Chris says, thanks for all that you do to encourage us. My husband and I read the word for today together every morning and listen throughout the day. We love the upbeat morning show with Phil and Andy. Even if I wake up a bit slow, then Phil's laugh puts a smile on my face. It's so good to hear God's word going out through the airways and keeping us informed. Well, thank you, Chris, for your support.
1: How could you not get a smile on your face with Fel's laugh? It's very infectious. Vision started in 1988 with a crazy dream to take the gospel to every corner of Australia. 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

0: Hi, it's Neil Johnson from 2020. I grew up with Christian music on cassettes and vinyl records. But my children and a whole new generation have had new ways to be exposed to great Christian music that shapes both our beliefs and our values. Like this song from CeCe Winan.
1: Come Jesus, come. We've been waiting so long.
2: Come Jesus, come is powerful, it's captivating. 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And this song is a cry to the one and only true living God. It's a cry for Jesus to return back, as we know he will do real soon, but also to come into our hearts, allow us to lay down our hurt and our pain and embrace the love of God. Come, Jesus, come.
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0: 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There has been some movement on the tally board too, Greg.
1: Yes, 605,191. We had a big celebration a little while back with Neil and also Mandy. Thanks, of course, to that wonderful, generous business person that chipped in 50,000. So 605,000 and a little bit. We're now at 25%.
0: A great milestone to be at. And it's all thanks to people just like Claire from Victoria. Claire, you're a bit of a fan of V180.
2: Hi there. Yeah, I am actually.
0: Now, this is you. It's aimed at teens and young adults, but we have a lot of people who are outside that age range. Are you going to give away if you fall into that range of teens and young adults?
2: Yeah, I'm well above that age range.
0: But we think that we're young. We're going to forever kid ourselves that we're young, aren't we?
2: Exactly. That's right.
0: So what's the importance of playing V180 at your home business?
2: Look, to be honest, like I'm running my own swim school at home. I've just gone into business over the last summer. So I'm trying to just make it like a really positive experience. I have a lot of kids coming in that are anxious about learning how to swim and have anxieties or maybe worries or special needs. So I'll often listen to Vision 180 and a song will speak to me and I'll think, oh, yep, I can slip that into my playlist, and I have music going while I'm teaching. So it's just a really nice way to create like a really nice, warm environment for the kids, and it's just speaking God into their lives with them without even knowing it.
0: It's a wonderful opportunity that you've got to just encourage kids in these times. I know for me, I used to be a piano teacher way back in the day, and there were times when the lesson is a lot less about actually teaching piano, and it's about teaching, you know, the bigger life skills of like, yeah. I mean, I had one kid who was good at everything except piano, and it's the one thing that he had to actually work towards. And so we had a few lessons where he was just there in tears going, you know what, I have to actually practice, like this is ridiculous. And I can see that some of that is the same for you in a swim school. You know, it's, yes, it's about the swimming, but it's also about those bigger life lessons and things that sometimes you have the opportunity to really speak into these kids' lives.
2: Yeah, of course. Yeah, of course.
1: And Claire, I don't know what part of Victoria you're from. What part of Victoria are you living?
2: I'm based in Nicholson, Victoria.
1: In the whereabouts?
2: In Nicholson.
1: Nicholson. I don't know where Nicholson is. I'm a Victorian, so where's that?
2: So in East Gippsland.
1: I still miss that.
2: Oh, sorry. The reception in Nicholson is not very great. East Gippsland.
1: Oh, East Gippsland. Right. Yep. Wonderful. Yeah. So have you got a quick Melbourne forecast for me? Because I'm coming to Melbourne this weekend. Anyway, knowing Melbourne, it could be rainy one moment, sunny the next. Anyway, Claire, thanks for sharing with us, and keep listening to V180. Vision Christian Radio, whatever you want to listen to, that's great, as long as it is getting you closer in your walk with Jesus. We love it.
2: Yeah, awesome. Thanks so much for all that you do. Really appreciate it. You guys are amazing.
1: Great to talk with Claire, and she loves V180. It's on at her home business, the swimming school. You know, young people, and they're the main people listening to V180, but you can listen any age. 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

0: Vision Christian Radio, it's Visionathon, and it is the third action day. I'm joined in the studio by Shelley. Oh, Matt's on the sick list, but we think he's going to be back with us tomorrow. We're just over $605,000 this hour, by the way. A little bit of a challenge. We're looking for 15 people to give $500. One person has already responded to that particular challenge, and I'd love to see us get to 200 first-time contributors, givers. We're at 188.
1: And Ian Warby, he is our storyteller because he knows every last detail about hundreds of our transmitters all around the nation. In fact, he was very hands-on involved in getting a lot of them on air. We've got him here talking a little bit about Yulara in the Northern Territory.
2: One vision story that has always stayed with me is Yulara in the Northern Territory. Back in 2005, Yulara became Vision's 200th station. And I always smile when I think about it because we used to joke that it was our first rock station, being so close to Uluru, right in the red heart of Australia. But there was something deeply significant about that moment. Here we were, this relatively small Christian media ministry, believing that even one of the most remote and iconic parts of the nation should have daily Christian witness. And what amazes me is how God provided it. The station was actually funded by churches down in Yarrawonga in Victoria. So you had believers in one part of Australia helping bring the gospel to people thousands of kilometres away whom they would probably never meet this side of eternity. That's kingdom thinking. Interestingly enough, 2 years later, Yarrawonga became the 300th station in 2007, Vision 87.6 FM. The transmission went out from the local tourist resort and the signal reached around the Uluru area itself. Now at the time, there wasn't even a permanent church in Yulara. Travelling pastors and chaplains would come through periodically to hold services and communion gatherings for workers and locals. So in many ways, Vision became this consistent daily Christian presence right there in the centre of the country. And I remember standing there thinking how extraordinary it was that worship music, Bible teaching, prayer and encouragement were now broadcasting from the red heart of Australia. Sometimes people ask me, did you ever imagine Vision could grow this much? Honestly, no, not in the natural. Because when Vision started, we didn't have huge resources or massive infrastructure. What we had was a conviction that Australians everywhere deserved access to hope and the message of Jesus. And little by little, town by town, God kept opening doors. Yulara reminded me that no place is too remote for God, not geographically, not spiritually, not emotionally. Whether somebody is living in a capital city apartment or working out near Uluru, feeling isolated and far from home, God knows how to reach people. And over the years, we've heard countless testimonies from listeners saying a particular message or scripture arrived exactly when it was needed. That's what Visionathon is really celebrating, people partnering together so the light of Christ can continue shining into homes, cars, workplaces, and communities all across this nation. Even in the most unexpected places, right from the red heart of Australia.
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0: And it's time to thank some of our listeners. And yesterday, we thanked some of our listeners in the form of a video, which you can check out on Facebook. I see there's a lot of people been checking that one out. And Robbo's in that, and myself, and also Gina. Also, you can see her on the video. And I've got Gina, who's a part of the team here at Vision. Gina, come close to that microphone, and let's thank some of our listeners.
1: Before we do, can we just really embarrass you and say it is your very first time on radio?
2: Oh,
1: yes!
2: Wow.
1: Go, Gina!
2: It is.
1: Welcome.
2: Thank you. Well, yeah, I'd like to thank Marilyn from Labrador, from Queensland, who has given $10. Thank you, Marilyn. And she says, love the word for today and give them to my friends.
1: Awesome.
2: Amazing. And from a Vision family member from Port Macquarie in New South Wales, who gives a monthly $50. That's incredible. Thank you so much. And the comments here, we just like listening while having breakfast. It's uplifting with nothing cringeworthy and gets our day going nicely with good songs to remember throughout the day. We love the way your people stop and pray when something needs it.
1: Yes.
2: That's amazing.
1: We absolutely do.
2: And another Vision family member from Gunalaba from New South Wales. I hope I've said that right.
0: Gunalaba.
2: Oh, wow. A donation of $2,000. Thank you so much. That is absolutely incredible. God bless you.
1: And I want to say thanks to my kids. They've been nagging. Mom, can we give? Can we give? Can we give? It's just happened because Dad's taken care of it for me. And my kids have had a junk mail route. They've been delivering junk mail and they've been watching their savings go up and up and up, and including that donate section of their piggy bank as well. So my 10-year-old, Isaiah, he has just been chomping at the bit. He's like, Mom, I want to give. It's finally there. $100 from my 10-year-old.
0: Wow.
1: Thank you so much, Isaiah. He's the one who's glued to the tally board. He loves his numbers. He said, and I love listening to Rise and Shine and also the music that plays. Also, my 7-year-old Bethany, she gave $20. She says, I love you, Vision, and that she really loves applesauce as well. It's an in-joke. Esther is 5. She gave $6 and she said, I love the music that you play. And my 12-year-old Miriam gave $40. She says, I like to listen to Vision using a little radio that I have next to my bed. And I really enjoy Today with Jeff Fiennes. So there you go. God's doing some big things in my kids' lives, and they love the opportunity to give to Vision as well.
0: Gee, I just wish you had 10 children because we'd be so close to the tally by now. It would be great. Hey, I want to thank Marilyn from Maddington. I'm sure it's the Marilyn from Maddington that we all know, and has the big Vision sign outside her house. I believe that's still there. Great supporter of Vision. Big Fremantle Dockers fan. She's very happy. They're doing very well at the moment. $333. Thank you, Marilyn. Gay from Dayborough in Queensland, $100. Loves the whole team and the faithful way they all serve to provide us listeners with good, truthful news, songs, games, and God's word. All sorts of encouraging stuff. And Heather from Castletown in WA has given a donation of $200.
1: Awesome. Well, we want to say thanks to you, Gina. Welcome to the Vision team. You are relatively new. This is your first Visionathon, and now you've survived being on the radio for the first time.
2: I have. Thank you. It's been a pleasure being here.
1: Thanks so much, Gina. You can be a part of Visionathon as well. 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

0: G'day, my name is Gary. I've been a Vision supporter now for more than 5 years, a monthly supporter as well. Vision has changed my life, our lives actually. Vision is basically my church, my go-to church every day. And I encourage you guys to support Vision so that they can further up their work. And just remember, the money that you have in your bank is not yours. It's God's. So he wants it back. Please donate.
1: I love that. It's actually an interesting realization because we tend to think of 10% of our income is God's and then the other 90% is ours. But he actually gives us 100% of our money and he expects us to use 100% wisely. And yes, you know, it's there for us to enjoy. 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And so we need to use it wisely and use it well.
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7: In this bulletin, the ALP gains an extra member. Chris Minns stands by New South Wales protest laws, and the AFL releases the fixture for the rest of the season. With more, I'm Gareth Stafford. Labor has secured an extra Senate spot in federal parliament, with independent Tammy Terrell joining the party. The Tasmanian had been a member of the Jackie Lambie network before she had a falling out with the leader. Prime Minister Anthony Albanese says Senator Terrell is a welcome addition to his team.
8: She's someone who doesn't mince her words. She stands up for people. And now she will bring that advocacy to the Labor Party as a member of the Labor caucus and will be able to sit and participate as a member of the government to be more effective in getting things done.
7: The switch now gives Labor 30 seats in the upper house. The Albanese government says today's federal court ruling that Coles misled customers with its down-down pricing program is an important win for Australian consumers. A judge has ruled that higher prices on some of its products hadn't been in place long enough to be used as a comparison for the promotion. Assistant Competition Minister Andrew Lee says the ruling is a testament to the ACCC's rigorous enforcement of competition law.
9: It underscores a pretty simple principle. A discount should be a real saving, not a pricing trick. You shouldn't treat your consumers like mugs. Australians should have honest, clear, transparent pricing every time they shop.
7: A judgment will be handed down in a similar case against Woolworths at a later date. The New South Wales Premier says he stands by protest laws introduced in the wake of the Bondi terror attack, despite them being struck down by a court. Some charges laid under the legislation over a protest at Sydney's town hall in February will now be dropped following a review. Chris Minns says the laws were appropriate in the direct aftermath of the nation's deadliest terrorist incident.
10: They were the right laws at the right time. They were important for Sydney through summer. I don't resile from them at all.
7: The Court of Appeal last month struck down a law rushed in after the Bondi shooting, which gave police additional powers to restrict protests in the wake of a terror incident. In the US, tech giant Cisco has axed 4,000 workers and replaced them with AI. The company is cutting 5% of its workforce and says it's part of a realignment which is accelerating as AI replaces lower-level roles. A young Christian woman has reportedly been arrested in Iran amid a growing crackdown during the war with the US and Israel. For Christian satellite broadcaster Sat7, the case hit especially close to home. Its president, John Sonilia, says it's because the woman is related to one of its staff members.
11: She has a history of posting pro-Christian content on Instagram, and she's been arrested because of that, because this employee is related to this young 30-year-old woman. And this is just a glimpse and probably a small portion of the atrocities in that country.
7: Mr. Sunilia says cases like this show the very real dangers Iranian Christians are facing. He adds the underground church describes Christians in Iran as showing great spiritual maturity. That's the latest news. Sport is next.
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7: The sport and the AFL has released times and dates for matches in round 16 to 22 of the season. Adelaide, Sydney, Geelong, Fremantle, the Bulldogs, Collingwood and the Lions will feature heavily in primetime Thursday and Friday night time slots across the second half of the year. North Melbourne returns to primetime football, being allocated its first Friday night fixture in Melbourne since 2019. And months after becoming an Australian citizen, Bryce Cotton will make his Boomers debut. The 33-year-old American and six-time NBL MVP has been selected for the Basketball World Cup qualifiers in July. That's the latest Vision National News. I'm Gareth Stafford.
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0: This is Vision Christian Radio, and we love to just get together once every 6 months or so and do a bit of a roundup of Vision listeners, hear your stories, what God's doing, and it's our opportunity to sow into what God's doing here at Vision. Thank you so much to everyone who's already made donations so far. We're looking for 25 donations this hour, and we're putting another little condition on that. We'd love to have at least 11 of those from first-time givers. If you've never made a gift to Vision before, this is your hour to do it. We would love to hear from you, to know that you're listening and that God is moving through this station in your life as well. So 1-800-316-316. And it's the beginning of another hour, and so we're going to pray for outback southwestern Queensland. Let's pray together, shall we? God, we just thank you for this beautiful, vast land that you've given us, from the north to the south and everywhere in between, Lord. It's just such a beautiful, beautiful country. And I'm thinking particularly of Charleville and Quilpie, beautiful towns blessed with a lot of good stuff in their dirt, and also the beautiful starry skies that you've blessed them with, the stock routes. And it's just such a gorgeous part. And we thank you for blessing us with them. Lord, I pray that you just bless the listeners that are living in Charleville and Quilpie. Bless their work and their business, their farms. I know they struggle a lot with drought, and it's not looking fantastic for this season. So, Lord, I pray that you just bless them in that way. Lord, we thank you that we do have Vision Radio there and the Word for Today, and people can access the Vision app and website. I pray that you give them great prosperity. Pray that your name would be lifted high over that beautiful region of southwest Queensland. Be with the believers there. It's such a remote area, and it's easy to feel isolated and really kind of apart from other believers. But I pray that they will be unified, and that Vision can be a part of that too, helping people know that they're part of the bigger family of Aussie believers. Lord, I pray a great blessing over these towns of Charleville and Quilpie. In Jesus' name, amen.
1: More words of light from the Bible. In James chapter 4, verse 13 to 17, we read, "Now listen, you who say, 'Today or tomorrow we will go to this or that city, spend a year there, carry on business and make money.' Why? You do not even know what will happen tomorrow. What is your life? You are a mist that appears for a little while and then vanishes. Instead, you ought to say, 'If it is the Lord's will, we will live and do this or that.'" That's James chapter 4, verse 13 to 17.
2: Visionathon.

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3: Thank you. All right, time to check in once again with Eric Scannabo, and he's at our Melbourne studio. And Eric, just a bit of an update. I know some of the cassette players need servicing and the hot water jug, mate. We've got something in the budget, so you can replace the hot water jug if you go to Dirty Dan's. 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
4: Oh,
3: all right, all
4: that's
3: good?
4: Great news.
3: Now, Eric, we're looking forward to another story today. This is Kerry Pike's story. Kerry, who has struggled with lies that were holding her back, a little bit different to your normal stories, but lead away, Eric, and tell us more.
4: Yeah, so a lot of these stories that we hear about are great, big, monumental stories, like Michelle Hamilton being lost at sea and calling out to God. This is a little bit more of a subtle story in that she had been a Christian for many years, but as you mentioned, lies were holding her back and they were hurting her marriage and family. And she didn't even realize that these lies were holding her back. The main lie was that nobody wanted to hear what she had to say. But through the help of a counselor and the word of God, she had a breakthrough.
5: So we replaced the lie with the truth. And then I was so much freer. But that truth, I had to repeat like 30 times, like, you know, several times a day. Because when you unconsciously believe a lie, it sinks really deep. So you got to replace that with the truth more, because the lie is embedded and it has to be uprooted.
4: Did you memorize scriptures? What helped you in this?
5: So I use scripture and the truth statement, like the simplest one. There's a scripture in the Bible that says Jesus is our friend. If we believe in him, he's our friend. And so my truth was I can feel joy because Jesus is my friend.
4: Something so...
5: It is so simple.
4: Simple.
5: But because it's the truth of God's word with a truth statement, I remember even where I was when I was saying it. I was on a ride on mower.
4: Of all places.
5: And the blessing of that was nobody can hear you. So you can say it out loud.
4: Yeah.
5: Nobody
4: yeah.
5: can hear you. And I started laughing. And I hadn't laughed for quite a while.
4: Why were you laughing?
5: Because God just filled me with joy. And it was like, okay, I can see healing from this.
4: I just love that. I can feel joy because Jesus is my friend. Just picture her on the back of that riding mower there. She's just yelling that out, being filled with joy after not having joy for many years. It's an example of biblical truth setting her free. And of course, the biblical truth that's heard on Vision can set others free as well.
2: Yeah, God just uses those right words at the right time to just do big things in our lives. I mean, Kerry was already a Christian. It wasn't a complete life change in terms of, you know, repenting and everything, but it was really holding her back and didn't even realize it until that moment. And so what a blessing for Vision to be the one to really help her in her walk with God.
3: We're hearing the story today of Kerry Pike with Eric Scatterbo, and we'll return to more of her story shortly. 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

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People like you are the quiet but powerful engine that makes vision possible. 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Keep believing for big things. 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

0: 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This is day three of a four-day Visionathon, and we're looking for your help to help us to keep going and keep growing. A big thank you to the, I've just lost track of the amount, 11 people have given so far this hour, I believe. Nine. Okay, the whiteboard is being updated as we speak. Nine people so far this hour, and we've had two first-time givers. We're looking for a total of 11 first-time givers this hour. So if you've been holding back, going, oh, should I, shouldn't I? If you've never given to Vision before, now is your time on 1-800-316-316 or vision.org.au.
1: We're hearing another story, a story recap with Eric Scatterbo. And today we've been hearing Kerry Pike's story, somebody who struggled with lies which were holding her back. But she soon discovered that, well, she was a Christian, but she discovered this truth that Jesus is my friend. Let's hear a bit more of that.
2: More I learned about Jesus as my friend. He is a friend that never left, and he promises never to leave. Mm-hmm. And his word's faithful.
3: Mm-hmm.
2: Whereas humans are human.
3: Yeah, exactly. Yeah.
2: Yeah. So it was a realization as I just repeated that really short sentence that I had a friend that would never leave, never betray me, and that filled me with joy because it sunk from that, head knowledge to my heart.
3: So you're on this mower, laughing your head off. Somebody's looking out the window. Might question what's going on.
2: Yeah.
3: But it even gets better.
2: It gets better because when I got rid of the lie that nobody wanted to hear what I had to say, I could apply the truth and help

0: She's growing and she's sharing that with others on the radio, on Vision. And then others are being encouraged and hopefully they'll take the next step and get closer to the Lord in their lives. So it's just a wonderful thing. So thank you so much, Carrie Pike, for sharing on the story.
1: And thank you, Eric. Are you going to stick around? Because we're going to be thanking some people very soon, okay. Some of our Vision family members.
2: Thank you for being part of the

0: say thank you to Rachel from Lewiston in South Australia. Thank you so much for your $30. Rachel has just discovered V180 as well, and she's loving that as well. So thanks, Rachel. Also, Diane and James from the Dandenong region in Melbourne, thank you so much for your $150. They say, we've sewn in over the years to help facilitate the vision and give a chance for others to know Christ and his kingdom as we do. Well, thank you, Diane and James, for sewing in so faithfully over the years.
1: And a Vision family member at Tuzmore, South Australia, has given a gift of $500, and we've got a business. Yes, we've got a business that has supported us. It's Eugene, and he's from Black Panther Electricians. 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Yes, thank you, Eugene, on Macleay Island, wonderful Macleay Island. My good friends Alex and Viv, who've sadly passed on, but they were two of my mates. They lived there. I visited them at Macleay Island. Alex would have been cheering on the Brisbane Lions tonight. So, Eugene, thank you for your $2,000.
2: And we want to say thank you to a Vision family member in Officer Victoria. Thank you for your $300 donation. And also thank you to Mark Wayne and Nicole. Thank you for your $250 donation there from Yarrawonga in Shepparton.
0: I just saw this one, guys, and it's a beautiful testimony. Amanda from Warrnambool in Victoria. She says, there's too many positive points that Vision has changed my life besides coming to Christ. I listen every single day to all of the presenters. Vision came into my life 7 years ago. Get this. I didn't know I needed Christ until I accidentally came across your radio station, and I haven't looked back. Thank you for your faithfulness. Well, Amanda, what a beautiful story. Thank you for sewing into Visionathon.
1: I might just get Eric to just wrap up with a couple more thank yous while we've got you from our Victorian studio. Eric, who have you got?
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G'day, it's Robbo. I'm the content director at Vision, but I'm also a listener. And what I love about the music is that it always reminds me that I'm not alone. You know, God often speaks to me through the songs we play. And this song from Charity Gale is a great example.

0: I believe was written in this very room with some of our dearest friends in the world, my husband and myself.
1: And I just remember Charity was saying all week long, she's like, I just want to write a song of faith, a declaration of just who Jesus is and our faith in that. And Melanie Slay is sitting there and Caden picks up his acoustic and she's like, what about something like this? And just like word for word sings the entire chorus down. Yeah. And we all just kind of stopped and we were like, let's write that song. The gates of hell will not prevail against the body of Christ to the day that he returns.
0: Yeah, we wanted to sing a song declaring exactly what we believe and who we believe in.

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0: This is day three of Action Week of Visionathon, and it's great to have you along. We're looking for 25 responses this hour, and I believe we're up to 13, so we are right on track. So give us a call now. Be a part of it. We're looking for 11 first-time callers or first-time responders. We've had three so far, so now's your chance to jump on board. Now, we've got Stephen on the phone with us, and great to have you along, Stephen. You drive buses for a living.
1: Part-time.
0: Oh, you do.
1: I'm semi-retired, but I still drive a school bus just to keep me occupied a little bit.
0: I'd say that's very occupied, and it's a challenging job, but very rewarding, getting to spend some good time with the kids.
1: Yes, you have your good days and you have your bad days with kids.
0: Yes, but it's also your opportunity to help them to have a better day if they've had a bad day. They're jumping on the school bus in the afternoon. Sometimes just that smile from the driver can be everything, right?
1: That's right. You can encourage them a little bit, but yes, all tricky.
2: Hey, Stephen, Greg Newman here, and I believe your voice was used in a radio ad a long time ago. In fact, we're searching through the archives. I think we've got it.
0: Oh,
2: we're going to hear a bit of that ad soon. Yeah, we've got it, but before we get to that, let's talk about the important stuff and, the great way that you stay focused on Jesus and put the noise of the world, the noise of the bus to the one side. Tell us more about that.
1: Well, we live in a very crazy world, Neil. Wars, we just had a budget, there's just so much noise, there's so much chatter, there's so much, what do you believe? It's nice to put that aside and hear some good stuff from Vision Radio, whether it be stories, whether it be Bible study, whether it be music, whatever. It's just a chance to rest and rest in Jesus and know that he's there with you.
0: And our problems get a whole lot smaller when we realise how big God is. When we put it all in perspective, we realise that, you know, God has everything in his hand and we can just give it to him. And it really helps to put our problems, which are big to us, but to God they're small. And he cares about us and we can just give those problems to him. Isn't that an amazing thought where we can put aside all of that stuff, focus on who he is?
1: That's right. And all the stories you hear of how God has helped people, and it reminds you that God is in control, that God is still there looking after people. And he's looking after those people and he's looking after me too.
0: It is faith building, isn't it, hearing all of these testimonies on Vision? Like, we're hearing them at the moment as part of Visionathon, but one of the things that we love doing all the time here at Vision is just real people's stories. Like, we just heard from Eric Scatterbo, you know, he's frequently on The Story, and my voice pops up in there every now and then too. And it's so faith building, isn't it, to hear how God has been faithful to other people. We know that he'll be faithful to us too.
1: That's right, and he has continued to bless me, and I give every year to Vision Radio because I believe in it. It's just so wonderful that God's message is going out to people and encouraging people. And this year I even upped it a little bit because I looked at my bank balance and thought, it's a bit bigger now, so we'll go a bit more, hey?
2: Good on you. Good on you, Stephen. Hey, we have found that commercial that you did a little while back. Let's just have a tune in and have a listen. G'day, I'm Stephen, and I recommend Barry's Buses. Barry's Buses are offering a great deal this week. Need a bus? Talk to us. Oh, that was great.
0: Oh, yeah, that sounded just like you, Stephen.
2: Did you do an ad for buses, Stephen? Who'd you do an ad for?
1: No.
2: That must have been the wrong one then.
1: Yeah, that's right. I'm pretty sure it was.
0: Well, as I said earlier on today,
1: when I did that ad, the guy told me, he says, don't give up your day job. You haven't got a voice for radio.
2: Mate.
0: You got a good face for radio, I don't know.
2: I'm telling you, they love a good old Aussie voice nowadays in commercials. Things have changed. So,
0: they do.
2: Yeah.
0: Well, Steve, thank you so much for being part of Visionathon and even stepping out in faith a little bit more this time around as well. We appreciate your support and we pray that God will bless you as you drive that school bus. As I say, sometimes just that friendly smile from the driver can be everything in a kid's day. So, may God just really bless that ministry of yours.
1: And I pray that God will bless your ministry and that more and more people will come to know Jesus. Our world today really, really needs Jesus in it.
3: Yeah, absolutely.
2: Great chatting with Stephen. Let's bring you up to date. I believe we've had 20 responses this hour. That's wonderful. I think we were looking for 25. So, and also we are certainly looking for some more first-time givers. We're at 192. Eight more will bring us to 200. There's a couple little mini milestones which we're hoping to achieve. And we can do that if you phone us on 1-800-316-316. 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
0: It's all about getting the gospel out. This is Olivia Lane.

0: Vision Christian Radio, Olivia Lane and the Gospel. Normally at this time it would be just me, but I'm joined by Shelley, and this is Action Day of Visionathon. It's the third Action Day, and Shelley's here because Matt's on the sick list at the moment, but we're hoping he's going to be back tomorrow, not because we don't like Shelley.
1: What are you trying to say here?
0: No, we'd like Matt
1: to... Keep digging.
0: We'd like Matt to get well, but you could join us tomorrow. We could be a trio. That's fine. Just hop in the car, come in, and let's give you an update on the Visionathon appeal for those that have just tuned in. All right, our goal is 25 responses for this hour. Happy to say we're now at 20, and we've got 15 more minutes left before the end of the hour, so it's very, very possible we're going to get five more. We're after first-time givers. We love our first-time givers, those who chip in. First-time givers, 192. Eight more will bring us to 200. How do you do all that? 1-800-316-316. Talk to one of our friendly operators. Go to the website vision.org.au or tap the app.
1: Now, our CEO, Phil Edwards, has just strolled in. How are you going, Phil?
2: Hey, Shelley, it's good to see you.
1: Yes, it's so nice to be back, and I basically only come when there's food. There's food, there's some snacks out there, so that's what I'm here for.
2: It's good to see you too, Greg, brother.
0: Thank you very much, and we're thinking of poor old Matt on the sick list today, but hopefully back tomorrow.
2: Well, he's probably listening to us right now, so maybe we should tell some dad jokes in his honour or something.
1: we'll come up with something.
2: Let's not do that.
0: No.
2: Let me share with you something, a call that came in on our feedback line earlier today. And it just blows me away when I hear these stories coming out of the woodwork when we do a Visionathon. And this just really, you know, pumps up my tires. I know it does for all of us here. And as you hear this, wherever you are, I'm sure this will be encouraging too. And it's just a great story about the power of God's word to change somebody's life when it intersects with them in the middle of what they're doing. Check this out.
3: You know, I was just driving on the road and listening to Vision, of course. And how powerful that the word of God and through Vision is going around all through Australia and just needing it to increase. My mind flashed back to 1982 when I was just a young man and my wife had left me. I put my alarm in the radio to wake me one morning, but instead of me turning it off because I didn't feel like running because my wife had just left me the day before, I was devastated. I put my hand up to turn off the radio, but instead of turning it off, it changed onto the ABC, and the announcer came on and said, "Now it's time for our morning Bible reading." Yes, the ABC with Bible reading. But anyways, after I heard that, I thought, yes, I need God. So I looked around, I found a Bible in the house, and I opened it up, and I just felt the change happening within me. A long story short, I started going to church, and then after 6 months, my wife rang to say, "I'm coming back. God told me to come back. I don't want to come back. God told me." So here we are now, 2026, very happy married with children and grandchildren, all loving the Lord Jesus. But it was the power of radio. I am giving my donation today to Vision to reach more people. Thank you very much. God bless you all.
2: Wow. Isn't that amazing?
1: Yeah. God uses the right word at the right time, hey?
2: Well, there's a couple of things that really strike me. I mean, that was absolutely the right time for him. Mm. You know, his wife had just left him the day before. He switches the radio on, he hears the Bible being read in the most unlikely of places on the ABC. Mm. This was 1982, by the way, when Shelley, I'm sure you weren't even born.
1: No, wasn't born yet.
2: But
1: nope.
2: I remember it well, and don't you agree?
0: I don't recall. You know, there was an obligation, we've got to say, in the 70s and 80s where you had to have 1 hour religious content.
2: Correct.
0: Per week. So maybe that was a part of their 1 hour religious content.
2: It could well have been. And in fact, in 1992, there was a law change in Australia that stopped that.
0: Okay.
2: As part of that, though, the flip side is that law change actually opened the way for Vision Christian Radio to start. And this is what we have today. So,
1: and we can be 24/7, not just that 1 hour.
2: 1 hour. Absolutely. Absolutely. So, you know, I just think, you know, God can use anything. You know, here he is. He's used a random moment on the public broadcaster in 1982, many decades ago now, and here he is. He's still faithful. God is at work in his life. His children are following the Lord, as he said, and he still remembers that moment, that intersection with God's word. Now, we're doing that every minute of the day, not just through this radio network, but you know, we have four radio channels that are going out either in broadcast or online, podcasts, publications, video, all kinds of things going out, and it's made possible by you. And can I just put that forward as an example of the kinds of things that happen that we don't get visibility of until way down the track?
1: You know, that's here a long way down the track.
2: This is a long way down the track. Just imagine what's going to happen from your decision to step out today, sow a seed into the good news of God going out through Vision, right around this country and beyond. You know, God is going to use the seed that you sow.
0: That's right, Phil. And if you've never given before, remember, there is no gift too small. $20 reaches 20 people. $50 reaches 50 people. I'll leave it there. You know what I'm saying. That's 20 or 50 people this month who'll catch a moment of hope, a song, a prayer. Every gift makes a difference. So why don't you take some action today? We're after those first-time givers, those who love Vision. You've been listening for a while thinking, oh, I suppose I should give. Yes, yes, you should give. And why not take action now with your gift, whatever that might be, your tax-deductible gift, by phoning 1-800-316-316. We've already had 23 people respond. 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
2: Yes, we do, and that's made possible through your support of Vision. I want to talk about Beth. Beth is from Rockhampton City in central Queensland. Beth says she couldn't wait for Visionathon. She had to give now, so she's obviously given maps in the early part of May because people have been making donations since May 1. She says riding with Vision in her car makes driving or even getting stuck in traffic a million times more bearable, even enjoyable. Her favourite part is the conversations and programs which help her to look to God daily. Now, as a supporter of Vision, you're helping people like Beth right across Australia and beyond every day.
0: From the four corners of Australia we come, standing together as one to take God's good news to the nation through media. Stand by me so the world will see you
1: and me in unity. Thank you. Yeah, and we've just hit our target of 25 callers for this hour. Woohoo! Thank you to everyone who has given. That deserves some crazy sound effects. Thank you so much. We've had 25 people give. We are looking for a total of 11 first-time givers. We've had four so far, so let's do some more. This hour would be great. 1-800-316-316. I want to say thanks to David from Gatton in Queensland. Thank you for your $100 donation. And also Peter from Menai in New South Wales. Thank you so much for your $50. And similar to the person that we just heard from, yeah, they say listening to Vision in the car helps me keep connected to the Word of God. Yep. And I dare say makes the traffic a million times nicer.
2: Yeah, just like Beth heard her story before. Eileen from Port Hedland, WA. $500. When I get downcast and troubled or disturbed, I sing along with the music on Vision. I enjoy the support I get from the programs. Lynn from Laughing Waters, New South Wales, $100. Mostly, I like to hear about our Heavenly Father and His goodness. It's always about Him. Mm. And she has committed to $100 and even a donation monthly, I'll mention. That's $10. So committed to that as well. Thank you, Lynn.
1: Also want to say thanks to Tony and Yvonne from Brisbane Grove in New South Wales, just near Goulburn there. They've given $500 and they've found Vision Radio helpful in actually thinking about what the Bible says about our need of a Saviour and then seeing that Jesus is that person who's dealt with our failures and we need to follow Him. Wow, what a privilege to be part of that journey for you, Tony and Yvonne. And thank you so much for your gift of $500.
2: There is Kevin from Slacks Creek, Queensland, $100. John from Curlewis in Victoria, that's on the Surf Coast, $50. 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
1: Also want to say thanks to Adelpha from Sydney. Thank you so much for your $100, a first-time giver. 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
2: And just one more, Peter from Surf Beach, New South Wales. Thank you for your $80. Pleased to say we've now got 193 first-time givers, looking for another 7 to bring us to 200.
1: Yeah, be a part of it, 1-800-316-316 or online at vision.org.au. 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

0: vision of God, showing the way to Jesus together.
1: When Dan prays.
2: Yeah, it's great to have you along as we do this together. It's a new hour. You're with Shelley and you're with Greg Newman, and we have Dan from Vision Kids with us as well. He's going to pray in just a sec. But Greg, let us know, what's the tally board looking like at the moment?
3: Good $612,000, $422,000, a little bit more. And we had a big celebration earlier with $600,000. So, okay, we're resetting for another hour. 30 responses, and we've already had one response. And also, I'm just sending out a special call now to the Tassie folk, because we're at 96 and I'd love to get to 100. I spent some time living in Hobart in Tasmania going back a fair number of years ago, but I love my time in Tasmania.
2: Yeah. And we've got that relatively new station in Hobart as well lot of people are loving. So we want to hear from people that are listening from Tasmania. We've got a bunch of transmitters there. We've got 96 at the moment, 96 people from Tasmania have gotten in touch. We'd love for you to be number 97, because we're basically numbers geeks and we just want to see the number go up to 100.
3: That's it.
2: 1-800-316-316. We have Dan with us from Vision Kids. He's actually been with Vision for a very long time, and we're going to chat to him soon about how he came to actually start working at Vision. But Dan, how are you going today?
4: Hoi hoi, Shelley, doing very well. It's great to be here again. Thanks for the introduction.
2: And you are going to start off by praying for us, and especially people living in Coffs Harbour and the mid-north coast of New South Wales.
4: Yeah, let's do it.
2: We'll ring those church bells.
4: Thank you so much for our great country, the places like Coffs Harbour with their big banana, and all the kids as well that live in that place. We can pray for them, especially to the mid-north coast, Lord. We know that you're a very faithful and in the struggles that people are going through down there, in the great times as well. Lord, we know that all things work together for the good of those who love you. And I pray that you would encourage people and bring them hope, and may the ministry of Vision be a part of that. Amen.
5: More words of life from the Bible. In Micah 6 verse 8, we learn that the Lord has told us what is good, and this is what he requires of us: to do what is right, to love mercy, and to walk humbly with our God.
0: Visionathon.

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4: Well, we just heard from Dan from Vision Kids. Dan has been here with us at Vision for a very long time, and we had a bit of a laugh because when he first appeared on our video screens just now, he was all dressed up in his suit and tie. We went, Dan, yeah, you've got a highfalutin job now. But looking back, because when he first started at Vision, he was a uni student, and so we're really stoked for him, the way that God has blessed.
5: I was a pimply teenager.
4: Yes, and God has blessed you in so many ways, one of those being your career as well. But tell us how you came to be involved at Vision in the first place.
5: Oh, it's a cool testimony. I mentioned in the prayer before about God's faithfulness, and you know, sometimes you can doubt those in the deep dark times. One of those for me was I lost my job, and it was completely unfair. I was actually working at the movies. They thought I did something. I hadn't done it, but everyone in the shift that night got fired. And I remember I met with a youth leader, and I was just crying. I was like, what's God doing through this? Like, what? And he said, why don't you pray for a job? And this wasn't Vision Kids. This was when we launched the Word for You Today, or Vision 180 as it is now. They were looking for someone to launch that. And I had no idea at the time. Like, I don't know. I knew through Vision, through my church, but didn't know they was going to launch that magazine. And my youth pastor encouraged me. He said, pray specifically. What would you want in a job? And I said, I want to work with kids. I want to do something directly for the Lord. I want to use my ability to communicate. I want it to be flexible with my university studies. And I think there was another thing in there. I can't remember it right now. There was five things. And then at church the next day, the pastor said, we're going to pray for people who need a job. And at the end of the service, some of you might know Shelley, Andrew Pitchford walked up to me and he said, you know, I think you might be suitable for this job where we're launching this magazine and we need people to contact churches and different youth ministries. And it was an answer to prayer for all of those things, which has then led into, you know, a great joy of being on Vision Radio, Vision Kids. Yeah, like 17 years later, here I am. The Lord is faithful. And it's just a, like, yeah, you can't get more specific than that. And then for it to just land in your lap, that God can do things like that. It's awesome.
4: Yeah, it's so wonderful what God does when we just give him our burdens, give him our troubles, and he comes through sometimes not quite that fast. I mean, it was literally the next day for you, but some people are
5: here praying. Maybe it was 2-3 days, but you know.
4: But what a blessing for you to be involved in V180 and then kids stuff here on Vision and now Vision Kids that's available through the app. How has being part of Vision just blessed your life over these last 17 years?
5: Well, I don't know. I think it's cool when you're used by God for something, you know, like no matter what you're doing, like God's created all of us for a purpose. He's made all of us uniquely for that. That's the body of Christ. And when you step into that, like in some ways it's a job, some days it's hard, you know, you've got kids and, oh, the radio show's on tonight. All right, I guess I'll do it. Like, yeah, you're happy and you enjoy it. But, you know, there's those moments. But when you reflect and you think, like, it's a great joy to be doing things for the Lord. And you can be doing anything. Like, you don't have to be working in a Christian radio station or a missionary. Like, you can be used anywhere where God's using you. And I think that's how Vision's been a blessing to me. Just that happens to be my purpose and God wants me to be here. So here we are.
4: Yeah, that's awesome. Well, Dan, it's great to have you along tonight, and we love listening to you on Vision Kids as well. 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
4: Now, it's the time of day that you like to delve in. I'm going to say you're not even into the archives. You're going beyond the archives to like 1,000 years ago, aren't you?
3: We're going back to the, I think, the 80s, Shelley?
4: Oh, that's
3: the
4: close 80s. Enough to 1,000.
3: Oh, but there was some wonderful Christian music then over the last few days. Robbo, Matt have been picking a song. So yep. I've got one today. Trust in the Lord with all your heart. Lean not on your own understanding. This is Dion DiMucci, our old school Christian classic. Just a request for Shelley and Dan.

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1: Vision Christian Radio, wonderful to hear that old school Christian classic. Shelley was actually saying, could we hear more of Dion? No, we can't. Maybe tomorrow, Shelley, but we've got to move on because it is Visionathon. In fact, it's the third action day. People have been giving since the May 1, and we're now at just ticked over $613,000. That is wonderful. Now, our special guest is Dan.
2: Yes.
1: He's been a part of the station for 17 years. Is that right, Dan? 17 years?
3: Yeah, that's right. That's right. I can't believe it.
2: And it's great to be able to cater for all generations here at Vision. I mean, we've got some of the programs that are targeted towards older people. We've got the great Hymns of the Faith and some other beautiful programs that we play here, all the way down through the generations, down to Vision Kids, that's targeted especially for children. And that's where Dan hangs out every day. We so appreciate what you do there, Dan. It really is important to have something for everyone, and you're particularly keen to raise up that next generation, aren't you, Dan?
3: Yeah, well, I'm a teacher. I've worked in education, and yeah, ever since I was probably a kid myself, I knew that that's what the Lord had for me, and yeah, it's been awesome.
2: And as you say, you started out here at Vision working with the V180 magazine, which has also been a huge blessing to so many teenagers across Australia for, what, it would be 17 years now as well. So they're doing some really fantastic things. But we just really love being able to reach all the generations. Of course, kids are our future, but we don't want to leave the older generations in the past either. So we play a bit of old school classics just for you, Greg.
1: Oh, well, I wouldn't just say for me.
2: Well,
1: I mean,
2: people that are older than me.
1: Yeah. Yes, older than me.
2: I wasn't born when that song came out.
3: You want to play the old school classics, but you don't want to be associated with old. Is that right, Greg?
1: No, I can be. I love it, particularly, and I had a Christian radio program, particularly in the 80s. So
2: yeah,
1: it was very special to me, called Solid Rock, on commercial radio every night. So
2: wow,
1: I'm very familiar with that period.
2: Absolutely.
1: And then I sort of went back, and then commercial radio, I moved on. So I'm a bit lost in the 90s. And even last night we were playing a song and I thought, I don't even know that.
2: Actually, talking of all things milestones,
1: yeah,
2: so it was Dan's 17th
1: yes
2: anniversary, you know, this week.
1: Yeah.
2: But I just heard that you just last year celebrated 50 years in radio.
1: That's really good. Yes, 50 years. And already I know the people at home are doing 50 years.
2: You
1: so
2: were like,
1: what age was
2: six
1: he when
2: months
1: he started?
2: When you got into it.
1: Yeah, that was actually a bit more than 50 years now. But
3: you were negative 10 or something.
1: Yeah.
3: Right, Greg.
1: But very grateful to God when I was 14 years of age in August of a certain year that suddenly.
2: And God leads us.
1: Yeah. So I remember that sort of dropped it into my into my spirit, because I had no intention of going into radio or even really liking pop music at all at that age.
2: Same with me. I had no intention of getting into radio, and God had other plans. So God leads us and he directs our steps and he puts us where he wants us. You know, for Dan, it was a very specific prayer of like, God, I need these five, you know, things on my checklist. And God just provided straight away. For me, I thought I wanted to be a secretary. I was a secretary for 6 months and hated it because they didn't keep me busy enough in this particular workplace. And God led me very clearly into Christian radio, basically neon flashing lights. You know, it was very, very clear. And here we are, you know, all these years later. So if there's anyone out there who's praying for direction right now, just going, God, what do you want for my life? What do you want for my next 6 months? Just pray. And he'll make the way known to you. He loves to give us wisdom if we just ask him for wisdom. Dan, do you have anything to add to that? What's been your experience in terms of asking God for direction?
3: I feel like I was a bit naive as well. I've always wondered, like, it's a cool testimony. I asked for these five things earnestly, you know, without sort of pretense. But sometimes as well, like, prayer isn't like giving you five requests to God and thinking that you've got what you want figured out and that

0: approach God with five things. Like, but I think he blessed me anyway, despite my naivety. And I think maybe I was genuine in those things, and you know, that's cool. But yeah, I can't figure out God, you know, and that's because he's God.
1: Yeah. No, it's wonderful to see how God leads us, and it's a space that you continue to work in terms of, you know, you're hanging out with teenagers on a daily basis and you see them wanting to know God's plan for their lives as well. Yeah. Praying with young people and just going, God, you know, will your will be done in these people's lives?
0: Yeah.
1: I guess there's probably a lot of people listening going, well, you know, should I be giving to Visionathon? And if so, how much? And wrestling with God in that way as well. Dan, do you have any advice for people who are just kind of there going, oh, what are we doing here, God? What's going on?
0: Well, yeah, seek the Lord and see what you feel he would lead you towards. I think, like, if he'll lead the resources and the finances, like everything comes from him anyway, like the breath in our lungs, the atoms in the sand. Like, I'm a science teacher, so of course I say atoms, but like it all comes from him. Like, yeah. God's gonna provide through for vision. He's gonna provide for you. He has provided a way for us in eternity through Christ. Like, it's a pretty optimistic story. And I think, like, yeah, we can fix our eyes on Jesus and through the Holy Spirit, and you know, the mystery of that sometimes and how that works. But yeah, we can do the will of the Lord, and we can pray, and God does answer prayer. So awesome.
2: That's true. Dan, we want you to stick around for a little bit. I know that's a busy night ahead. You've got to do corrections, perhaps do a story on the history of Bunsen burners. But we're going to
0: to tell you about that. Robert Bunsen, 1882.
2: Oh,
0: sorry.
1: How many eyebrows did he have by the end of his life?
0: He had two eyebrows.
2: Wow.
0: Oh, wait, right. No, they got burned off. No, whoops.
2: Dan, touche, my friend. Touche. Good man. All right, but we want you to help us with a few thank yous. We want to thank some of our family members. We'll do that in just a moment.
3: Being part of the

0: Yeah, time for a bit of a hoedown as we say thanks to everybody who's been giving so far, or just recently anyway. Ian from Runcorn in Queensland, thank you so much for your $100 donation. And Suzanne from Kiara in Western Australia, a first time giver, giving $50. And she's super excited because she is really excited to know that DAB is coming to Perth. Yes, look out, watch this space. We're very excited about that too, Suzanne.
1: I'm excited about this $8 that came through from a family member at Springwood saying I would like to encourage people to give whatever large or small amount that God places on their heart to support vision. So we value your $8. And they say without vision in your home or your car, it is too lonely. Whilst we need God in our lives, we need each other. A vision family member from Simpson in Victoria, $500. Vision feeds me throughout the day and I have it playing whilst milking the cows in the dairy.
0: I love it. What about you, Dan? You got some thank yous there?
2: Yeah, I do. Esther from Shaler Park, $30. And there's a message that comes with it. Daily vision helps me seek God and hear him through the word for the day through the vision app. I sometimes share with others when the message is relevant. So grateful for the app. Thank you, vision team, and thank you for all the times you've prayed for me.
0: Wonderful. Great to be a part of your journey through the 1-800-PRAY-FOR-ME prayer service as well. We've got another first-time giver, Sed from West Woombye in Queensland on the sunny coast there. Thank you so much for your $50. And also Mark, Wayne and Nicole, thank you so much for your $250 coming all the way from Shepparton in Victoria.
1: One day. One,
2: should I share a few more?
1: Or?
2: I've got some great ones. Ian from Runcorn in Queensland, $100. Norman and Rhonda from Barbinda, Queensland, $500. I hope I said that right. What a cool town name, Barbinda.
0: Yep, we have some pretty awesome names. You can't even make up the great names in Australia. There's a great amount here as well.

0: Well, Daphne from Roma in Queensland has given $301.
1: That's
0: fantastic. Choke on my own saliva. She says, I know that vision changes the atmosphere. The word will not come back void. I have it on 24/7. I just love it because it lifts me up and keeps me up. Thank you so much, Daphne.
1: And just one more to finish off with from that wonderful place, which I've got to visit one day, Newman. Newman in WA. One day I'm going to get to Newman. It's Catherine who gave $1,445 saying, thank you for all the years you've been changing the atmosphere whenever I switch on vision in my home or in my car. Thank you, Catherine from Newman.
0: Well, you can join all of these people by making your donation right now on 1-800-316-316. 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
1: That wraps it up for our thank yous for this little while, and we'll be back with more thank yous. But thank you to Dan for joining us today, sir.
2: Thank you, Greg. Thank you, Shelley. Thank you, everyone from Vision. It's been a pleasure being here. I pray the Lord would be, that you'd seek the Lord and discover his faithfulness. Great stuff. Appreciate it.

0: This week is an important time in the life of Vision, a nationwide media ministry that's made possible through the support of everyday people, like Carol in Melbourne. But why does she do it?
1: I just like to donate. I'm able to. I'm thankful for that I'm able to donate some. And I like to do that each year to make sure Vision Radio Station keeps going and reaches more people in Australia. And I just like to encourage others to do the same, because listening to Vision all these years has certainly increased my faith.
0: And Vision has been helping Carol for a long time now.
1: I found Vision, or it found me, many years ago. It would have been, more than 12 years ago. I'd been a Christian for a long time, and I was just turning the dial, and I just heard Jesus. Somebody said Jesus, and I stopped on that. And that was Vision, and I've been on it ever since.
0: Over those 12 years, Carol has heard thousands of encouraging testimonies and insightful conversations that have given her hope. And she's decided not just to keep this to herself, but has been inspired to support Vision financially so that others can experience the same thing.
1: It's a big part of my life. I turn it on every morning as soon as I get out of bed, and it's just very encouraging.
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1: One person who has already given is Cheryl from Dalby in Queensland, and she joined us on the phone now. Cheryl, how are you going today?
2: Good. It's actually Cheryl and George. I don't want to take all the praise for the giving.
1: Well, it's wonderful to have you on the line now. What's it like in Dalby? If people have never been to Dalby, tell us about your town.
2: We're a small little town with about 10,000 odd people. Everything you need is here. This is the promised land. If you live in the city, I feel sorry for you. We've got one too many sets of traffic lights, but we like it as a nice community, warm, friendly. Yes.
1: And you haven't always lived in town there at Dalby, have you? You originally lived on a farm?
2: Correct. We lived on a farm for 2 years and then we moved to town.
1: And the great thing...
2: Once you immigrated, yep.
1: The great thing about moving to town is that you get better reception for Vision Radio.
2: That's correct. And in those days there was no app or anything. You had to have your wireless with your aerial facing the right direction to get a good...
1: Standing on your head.
2: Signal.
1: Yep. So you've clearly been listening to Vision for quite a long time now.
2: I'd say between 8 and 10 years. And it's been a big part of my life, because carting children around, you've got the radio on and you're getting fed all day. I mean, it's great.
1: Yeah.
2: Your spirit's getting fed while you're moving around. The children are listening to the music and it's wonderful.
1: Yeah, I mean, you mentioned about immigrating. It sounds like you've got a South African accent there as well. So that in itself is a massive move, and moving away from all things familiar to you and your support network there back in South Africa, and kind of, I guess, you know, in many ways starting again here in Australia. And that's a really massive move. And I know that you only found Vision a little bit after that, but it's so great that we've been able to be part of that journey with you as well.
2: Yes, no, it is. To have Christians in your life and then to have them on the radio and what we like about Vision is you guys preach the Bible from Genesis to Revelation, no leaving bits out. God's word is God's word and we love it.
1: We have a note here that you made on your original donation. You said, "Vision is reaching people where I can't." I love that. What does that mean to you?
2: Well, I can't go into the little lady who's sitting all by herself at night and she's lonely. She switches the radio on and she's got people who talk to her. I can't do that. I can't go into the out west and go preach. They switch the radio on and they've got it at their fingertips. So you guys go where I can't. And so it's just a pleasure and an honor to be able to help do my bit by giving you a bit of money.
0: Well, thank you, Cheryl, for giving what you've given and for taking your time to be on the radio today. Greg Newman here, by the way. 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Do we classify Dalby as a small town?
1: Well, it's not a big city, is it?
0: Well, no, it's not a big city. All right. Anyway, even the remote outback and even outside Australia through Vision affiliates through Asia Pacific. And what a wonderful ministry that is as well. 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We've already had 12 people responding this particular hour. We'd love to see 30. 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
1: This is Jamie McDonald on Vision.

0: Jamie McDonald. That's Desperate on Vision Christian Radio. We need God. We need to show people the way to Jesus together because we're desperate for Him. Be a part of Visionathon. We are looking for a total of 30 responses this hour. We're currently sitting on 13. So I'd love to see that pick up a bit on 1-800-316-316. We've been joined in the studio by John from upstairs. You help look after finance. Great to have you with us.
1: Yeah, it's been really enjoying listening in to you, and also upstairs, everyone's manning the phones and just waiting for those calls.
0: There's a bit of atmosphere around here, isn't there?
1: There is scarlet thread everywhere. There's party streamers. There's sort of everyone's got to hop in their step because it's just a fun time to be around at Visionathon. You know, we're just so motivated by what we do, but also just when people are calling in and sharing their stories and testimonies about why they give to Vision, why they support Vision, what Vision does in their lives, it really lifts us all up.
2: Is there one that resonates with you today, John, because you've been on the phones? Is there a particular little story that sticks in your mind? I'll put you on the spot here.
0: Yeah. I'll just no keep, warning. Question without warning.
2: I know.
1: No, look, actually, again, I am totally humbled by the people that call in because there is a real sense of community about what Vision does for them. And you know, there's so many unseen things that it does. And that, you know, like that really makes my heart, you know, really want to reach out. So, you know, we often will pray with people when they call in and share different stories. It's such a blessing to be out part of this ministry.
0: It really is. And, I mean, for all the stories that we hear, there's a whole lot of stories that we don't hear as well. You know, just hearing what God is actually doing through this ministry is absolutely amazing. You had a pretty amazing opportunity recently to share with a congregation of people about Vision. What was that like for you?
1: I did, Shelley, and one of the things that I've been doing is going around different congregations as part of the church I'm in, and they know I work for Vision. So they often say, can you just do a short presentation about Vision? Because some people love Vision, they want to share it with the congregation. And you know, I was thinking, how do we share Vision? And there's so many ways, but the one which I actually shared, which is something, you know, you might even take something from this, but it's Vision is for you, it's for us, and it's for them. And really, when you think about it, I get a lot of things out of Vision. You get a lot of things out of Vision. It's such a discipling ministry, but also it's for us as a Christian body of believers. And all around Australia right now, people are listening to this and it's a part of a Christian brothers and sisters. And then it's also for them, those people who aren't saved and who just right at this moment turn the radio on and start listening into something about Vision and it turns them to look to God. So it is for you, us and them. And that's the wonderful thing about Vision. And if, you know, your support goes into doing this 24/7 every day of the week.
0: Mm. Absolutely love it. 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

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The pace of life, the constant flood of information, the uncertainty of tomorrow. It can feel like too much. But that's where we need a reminder amidst the chaos. Like the one God gave to Joshua. Be strong and courageous. Do not be afraid, for the Lord your God is with you. He's got

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2: Here's another moment of ministry made possible through your support of Vision. Hannah is from Warrong, a rural locality in southwest Victoria. Hannah is really thankful to Vision spreading the gospel in hard-to-reach parts. She says her children love Vision Kids. They have it on throughout the weekend, and she says it's such a blessing. Well, as a supporter of Vision, you're helping people like Hannah right across Australia and beyond every day.
3: Thank you for being part of the Vision family.
2: Yeah, and John's still with us and wants to say thanks to a few of our Vision family.
4: Yeah, it's such a blessing to say thank you. Phil and Joe from Carindale, thanks very much for giving $300. And Catherine from Tinga in New South Wales in the Inverell region, thank you very much for your gift.
2: Also want to say thanks to Lisa from Redlinch in Queensland. Thank you for your $60. She says, Vision is a lifeline to the lifeblood, Jesus. Also thanks to Marion from West Kempsey in New South Wales. Thank you for your $100 donation.
5: Michael from Wishart has given a donation of $500 saying, I've just come out of hospital after spending a couple of months there. And Vision has been such a comfort to me. I've been listening for 5 or 6 years now. Truly love it. Years ago, I saw an LED advertising board for Vision, and I felt like God lit up my life in that moment. Vision has been a blessing to me ever since. And another family member from Tumby Bay, South Australia, $6,000. Wow. So they've dug deep, and we appreciate that. And again, some comments. We live in a small country town, and it's an important part of the Christian community here. My husband and I desire to make a significant contribution because in light of the current financial situation, which John knows a lot about, and people who don't know Christ, it's needed more than ever, and people need to know where to find that hope.
4: Mm. Yeah, there's just so many people to thank here. That Pat from Grafton in New South Wales gave $100. Thank you so much, Pat. And Kelvin from Narrabri in New South Wales, thank you very much for your gift. Kelvin says, Vision has been helping my wife as we journey through a difficult time in our lives, providing spiritual uplifting material to help her and her emotional well-being, and also loves the word for today. Thanks, Kelvin.
2: Yes, so many people to thank. I don't think we're going to get to everyone, but we're going to do our best. But thank you to everyone who is giving. You can join them as well. We've heard from 16 people so far this hour. We would like to hear from a total of 30. So be a part of it, 1-800-316-316 or at vision.org.au. John, thank you so much for coming and joining us and being a part.
4: Yeah, great to be here. Be upstairs if you want to call in right now.
2: Quick, run. The phone will be ringing in a sec.

0: Hi, my name is Chris Williams. I live in Brisbane and I was inspired to donate to the Visionathon because I get the Vision magazine each month, and there was a story in the Vision magazine about James Oonapon, who was Australia's first Aboriginal preacher, and he's also on the $50 note, and I was inspired to give $50 in his honour. So I just wanted to share that and let you know that Vision, I'm 100% behind Vision. You do a great job, and keep up the good work. Thank you.
1: Oh, that's a great story, and another Indigenous person I want to honour, and he's being honoured this weekend in the AFL because you've got the Indigenous round, which is named after Sir Douglas Nicholls, although I note the AFL doesn't seem to mention that he is Sir Pastor Douglas Nicholls. He was a pastor, a Christian pastor. They sort of keep that a bit quiet. Yes, he did politics and he played football. So how about you give maybe $50 today? There's an opportunity for you to give. We've had 19 responses this hour. 1-800-316-316. You can go to the website, doesn't take long, vision.org.au.
2: Yeah, and it doesn't matter what amount you give. We've heard of people, there was someone not long ago that gave $8. There's other people who are giving thousands of dollars. There's been four people that have given $5,000 or more. So we would love to hear from you with whatever amount that you've got, because it's putting your hand up and saying, yeah, I want to be part of the team that's showing the way to Jesus together, and being part of the history of Vision as well. So now's a great time to be sewing into it. Yeah, what a great thought, hey? That guy just, Chris was his name, just very interested in honouring that person that he'd read about, and the $50 was the amount that he'd chosen to give.
1: That is great, a great little bit of history there. Hey, perhaps you've listened to Vision for years, but whatever reason, you've never joined in with a donation, perhaps like some of those people from Tasmania that I'm calling to now. Come on, folk from Tassie, spend a little bit of time there living in wonderful Sandy Bay, love Tasmania. In fact, just at the back of me is a little jacket which I got some Vinnies in Hobart when I was there last time. I got it for about $5. So give us now your donation, 1-800-316-316.
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6: In this bulletin, the opposition to deliver their budget reply, states cry foul over funding allocations and AI helping in heart disease detection. With more, I'm Gareth Stafford. Opposition leader Angus Taylor will be hoping to shift the dial in his budget reply later tonight. He'll announce a contentious plan which would see welfare benefits, including the NDIS, restricted to Australian citizens only. There'll also be a plan to automatically index tax brackets to inflation so income is keeping up with the cost of living. Mr. Taylor believes the plan will help more Australians get ahead.
7: This is a time when Australians are feeling deeply insecure. They are losing hope of the prospect of owning a home, of starting and running a business, of starting a family. That's not the Australia I believe in, and it's not the Australia I grew up in, but it's the Australia I want to see again.
6: However, One Nation leader Pauline Hanson has accused the opposition leader of stealing her policies. The New South Wales Premier has criticised the Albanese government for giving too much money to Victoria in its federal budget. An additional $3.8 billion was allocated for Melbourne's controversial suburban rail loop project. Chris Minns says he's tired of subsidising the cash-strapped Allan government's record spending on infrastructure. But Victorian Premier Jacinta Allan has fired back, saying in previous years the state was continually dudded.
8: What does New South Wales, Queensland and WA have in common? They've all got revenues and budgets that are propped up by the mining industry. Victoria collects the lowest tax revenue per head of population than any state, and our economy is not propped up by the mining industry like it is in New South Wales, Queensland and Western Australia.
6: The Queensland and WA governments have also been critical of the share of funding. Australian researchers have used artificial intelligence to detect a marker of heart disease during bone density scans. The breakthrough would mean people who receive bone scans each year could also learn about their heart health. Edith Cowan University Professor Josh Lewis says it's a cost-effective way for early detection.
9: Because these machines are widely available across Australia, people can also go in to get bone density scans, can also learn about their heart disease risk quickly and cost-effectively using the same machine.
6: Around 700,000 bone scans are conducted across Australia each year. An English High Court judge has overturned the conviction of veteran pro-life campaigner David Skinner. He'd been fined nearly $8,000 for sending an email to police, council and other authorities opposing abortion and censorship zones around clinics in Bournemouth. The main reason for his conviction was the inclusion of graphic images. The judge ruled the penalty was disproportionate interference with Mr. Skinner's freedom of expression and religion. His decision ends a 3-year legal ordeal for the 80-year-old. An Islamic State terror group is being blamed for the mass murder of more than 80 Christian villages in the far east of the Democratic Republic of the Congo. Survivors claim Christian communities were targeted because they either refused to convert to Islam or refused to pay a tax to the terrorists. That's the latest news. Sport is next.
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6: The sport, and in the NRL, Ronaldo Mulitalo has vowed to be on his best behaviour when he makes his return from injury for the Sharks tomorrow night. The winger will make his comeback from a knee reconstruction against the Bulldogs. Coach Craig Fitzgibbon says the feisty Mulitalo needs to keep his emotions in check.
10: He puts himself into a state where it's really important to him that he sticks up for his teammates, and it'll be about our energy and him making sure that it's on our team and not giving it away and losing his cool on that. He's pretty focused about that.
6: The Knights have re-signed forward Jermaine McEwen for another 2 seasons, keeping him at the club until the end of 2028. That's the latest Vision National News. I'm Gareth Stafford.
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1: And that is our prayer, the Great Awakening. And we're going to pray for another Vision Town in just a minute. But this is the Worship Hour as well. You might be tuning in especially for the Worship Hour. It's going to sound a little bit different tonight as we do day three of Action Week of Visionathon. We're looking for 25 responses this hour. We have already heard from one, so let's keep that up. 1-800-316-316.
2: Now I'm going to pray for a town, and I said to Shelley before, I said, oh, I hope it's somewhere that I'm familiar with. Yes, Gold Coast and Hinterland in Queensland. Spent 10 years working on the Gold Coast and involved every weekend with a Gold Coast church, which I'm going to pray for in a moment.
1: Great.
2: And I love the unity too of the Gold Coast churches. Mm. I'm going to be involved in, I'm going to get along to a monthly. I think a lot of the leaders of different churches come together once a month and have a time of prayer and fellowship. So,
1: and they do a massive Easter event as well.
2: Yes.
1: The church is all combined, and they do this huge Easter event, which is really good to see.
2: Spot on.
1: Let's ring that church bell, hey?
2: Okay.
1: Whoa, that's loud. We're awake now. Hello.
2: It's all right. So, Father God, and I encourage our listeners just to come with me in prayer right now for the Gold Coast and Hinterland. Yeah, a place of surf, skyscrapers and rainforests, but lots of churches on the Gold Coast. So, Father, I pray for those churches that they might continue to reach out to locals, to tourists. And, Father God, you know that I've got the Japanese Christian Church on my heart. I'm involved there, and I'd love to see more Japanese people come to know Jesus. Also, help me to come to know the language a little bit more. But also pray for those other churches. And I thank you for the unity that there's leaders coming together once a month to meet in prayer and also for a time of fellowship. And we pray, God, too, that the word of Vision Christian Radio is going to go out onto the Gold Coast. People are going to pick up the station, maybe get the word for today, and their lives are going to be changed. We pray these things in Jesus' name. Amen.
1: Amen.
3: More words of life from the Bible. Ephesians chapter 4 verse 3 says, make every effort to keep the unity of the Spirit through the bond of peace. That's Ephesians chapter 4 verse 3.
0: Visionathon.

0: beckoning.
1: Just imagine what God will do as together we help people look to Him daily. Visionathon.
2: I had baby number three, and I had postnatal depression, and I'd always struggled with a lot of things in my life. I'd come from very bad domestic violence. I guess, you know, God was still healing my life, and I'm driving to town and trying to find a radio station, as you do, and want to listen to something. And I'm thinking, wow, this song sounds like Christian music. And I thought, I wonder what this radio station is. And then it came to tell me it was Vision. But yeah. I found myself looking for it every time I went to town. It was important that I found it.
3: Yeah, and we are in so many towns across Australia as well. Thank you, Joy, for your feedback, and just wonderful to know that we were part of that healing from your postpartum journey as well. We have had a lot of people calling in, and Mandy talked a little while ago with Janine, who lives in Denbarka in Western Australia. We're going to hear from her in just a sec, but how's the tally board looking at the moment, Greg?
4: Well, we're at 618,434, five responses this hour. Oh, come on. There's got to be at least one from Tasmania. We're at 96, so I keep looking up and I see that wonderful island of Tasmania.
3: They've all gone to sleep, Greg.
4: Sandy Bay, where I lived for a period of time. So I'd love to see someone from Tassie. Look, even if it's just one, come on, please, or 100. It would be great to get to 100. We've had 1,631 givers, and so that's fantastic. First-time givers, 193, and again this afternoon we've been hoping to get to 200. How do you do that? Well, you can go to the website, vision.org.au. It won't take long, and you don't want it to take long, let's be honest. And if you make a phone call, we've got some friendly people to take your call and your comments. You might say, hey, I want to say something, 1-800-316-316.
3: Well, as mentioned, Janine is in Denbarka in Western Australia. Mandy talked with her recently, and she has found Vision in the same way that a lot of listeners have, by accident. Have a listen to her story.
5: I've heard so many people say on the radio, oh, I was driving in my car and looking for a station, and then suddenly I heard this music, and I thought, oh, and that's exactly what happened to me, because I found Vision in my car, and it's about 8 years ago, I think. Incredibly, I could not get Vision on the radio in my farmhouse, but I could get it in my car. But obviously, every now and again, it dropped out, depending on how far I was traveling and where I was traveling to. And the last 5 years, while I've had my teenage grandchildren in the car going to and from school, because they were at school 40 kilometers away, we've had Vision Radio on, they've listened to teachings, they've listened to music. You know, we've been able to share a lot through that with them growing up, which has been a gift of notes, I can tell you.
3: Yeah, how encouraging. Hey, it's not just impacting Janine, but it's also impacting her kids and grandkids as well. And this is what your gift does. It gets multiplied to generations down the track as well. So thank you so much, Janine, for your testimony. And you can be like Janine and you can give a gift to Vision as well.
4: Yes, thank you, Janine. Denbarka, WA, which is about 20k southwest of Mount Barker. And Robbo and I have spent some time there. It's a wonderful part of WA, and how exciting that next month, June, real soon, we're going to be on in Perth on DAB Plus. 2.5 million souls citywide in WA, so that's fantastic news. 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
1: a moment when faith turns into action as we show the way to Jesus together.
0: Jesus said, "I am the way, the truth, and the life." And this week, we're believing him for big things. 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
1: People like you are the quiet but powerful engine that makes vision possible,
0: helping God's word reach hearts across Australia
1: and bringing vision citywide across Perth in the months ahead.
0: Together,
1: let's keep believing for big things and keep showing the way to Jesus. Heaven.

0: Hey, we are excited because we've had another first-time giver.
1: Woo!
0: That's great. Yes, that brings us to 194. Gwyneth is a first-time giver. She gave earlier today. She's from Kumbuya in Queensland, $50. And Gwyneth says, Vision brings light and life into our home and daily lifts us up. Thank you. And thank you to that new giver as well. So that's fantastic at 194. Every dollar you give reaches one person a month through Vision. How many people can you help? Think about that while you're about to make your donation by going to the website, vision.org.au, and you can do that all throughout this evening. We've only got people on the phones for about another 40 minutes if you'd like to make a phone call on 1800 316 316 or tap the app.
1: Now, we were just hearing before from Janine, who lives in Denbarka, Western Australia. That is very close to Mount Barker, actually. But Mandy was talking with Janine and she was telling us a bit about how Vision has just been such a blessing to her and also to her grandkids as well. Let's hear a bit more of the conversation because Janine had downloaded the app after she had discovered Vision in her car, and now she's discovered Vision Worship. Well, the app in general has been a huge blessing for her, especially when she was on a recent international adventure. Let's have a listen.
2: I got the Vision Worship in Austria, Italy, Norway, and the UK.
1: Wow.
2: I know.
1: Wow.
2: I know, because I was away for 2 months, and I was, after a couple of weeks, I was like, oh, because the music is my prayer, my worship songs are my prayers. And I was like missing it so badly. And I thought the one day, let's just give it a shot. I'll go into the app, see if, and my goodness me, there was the worship music coming. I was so thrilled. And it was just fantastic. So I could get
3: well,
2: it.
3: Well, you know, music, they say, soothes the savage beast. But can you tell me why you listen to Vision Worship? What is it that you like?
2: Because it is my prayer language, and things like when my husband was ill and subsequently passed away, songs would come on, something like Waymaker, you know, the chorus on that song would just give me that strength and hope to keep going. And there's a newish song, it's called That's the Truth. I'm a child of God. I was made in the image of a perfect king. And, you know, there's times when you sort of get a little bit down and you think, what am I doing about this? Well, he's there and he loves you and he keeps his promises. It just lifts me and keeps me going in every single way, really.
1: Yeah, isn't it great? We've got the technology these days to be able to take Vision anywhere that you've got internet reception all around the world. Yes, we've even had people listening from Antarctica. So it is pretty awesome. And you can get so encouraged through the different streams that we've got. Of course, we're here in the worship hour at the moment. A lot of people love listening to worship 24/7. Hey, Greg?
0: They do. We've had a lot of comments from people about that. And, of course, Vision 180, another one of our listeners earlier today, just loves, more of a youth, I suppose, youth angle with the music and also the programming. Kids.
1: Vision Kids, yeah.
0: Vision Kids, which I was going to say kids stuff, but see, I don't listen to Vision Kids, but your children obviously do.
1: Yeah.
0: They're blessed by it.
1: Yes, absolutely.
0: Yeah. So all these different channels and

0: Yeah, big thank you to everyone who's jumping on board, including a first-time giver, Jane from Emerald. Thank you so much for your $50 donation. We're looking for another 6 first-time givers that'll get us up to a total of 200, and we'd love to see that little mini milestone tick over. So thanks, Jane.
1: And Peter at Girraween in New South Wales has given $250, a family member from the Wheatbelt region, Albany, $1 a day, $365.
0: Sonia from Chapel Hill in Queensland, thank you for your $30. And Wayne from North Casino, thank you so much for your $1,000 donation. Wayne says, Vision is my family who make positive contributions in my life. Well, Wayne, it is wonderful to have you as part of the Vision family.
1: Sue from Ornbro, WA, $20. Thank you. A family member at New Farm, Queensland, $24 they gave, and they listened to Vision. That's since they first came to Brisbane. Really appreciate its ministry.
0: Home of the famous New Farm Park. I was just there with the kids a couple of weeks ago. You can jump on the city cat there, and it is a beautiful place to go and visit.
1: Had our wedding photos there, New Farm Park.
0: That rotunda was also featured in an episode of Bluey as well, which my little girls were very excited about. There's an episode that takes place there at New Farm Park. Pierina from Ashby in Western Australia, thank you for your $400 donation. She says, I used to listen to other stations, but one day I turned Vision on and I have no need to listen to any other station now. I was saved many years ago, but I still learn so much from Vision. Thank you to all of you at Vision for putting on air the Word of God. What a beautiful story.
1: Paul Blackburn, North Victoria, $800. For me, Vision is a constant grounding into the solidness of God and His ways when my world is in turmoil and hecticness. I suppose that's a word. That's what he's written, hecticness.
0: Yep, that'll work.
1: Margaret from Mergan in Queensland, $1 a day, encouraged. And she says it's encouraged her to keep going every day and also to read the Bible. Great.
2: There are times when life doesn't go as we'd planned and things can get a little bit heavy at times and dark, and I find it really helpful to be able to tune into Vision. And oftentimes, as people say, you know, the Lord will refresh or encourage through what's happening.
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0: kids. So impressionable.
1: So much ahead of them.
0: They're the future.
1: Which is why we love sowing good things into them.
0: And helping parents in their mission to raise them up in the way they should go.
1: For over three decades, together we've been bringing help through things like Focus on the Family and Kids Stuff.
0: And more recently, through Vision Kids' 24/7 stream of faith, hope and love.
1: Made just for them.
2: Vision Kids!
0: And it's really making an impact.
1: According to Stephanie from Forest Lake in Brisbane.
3: Oh, I just love that. I can put it on and I don't have to think about whether it's going to be appropriate or whether it's going to align with my values. I can just trust that the kids are just going to have fun listening to the music and I can relax and enjoy the music too.
0: Rob says so too.
1: He's a dad of three.
0: Their ages, 10, 7, and the little one are just 2.
4: There's so many influences today and, you know, we can be consumed by that, but it's so refreshing to be able to turn on the radio and get good music and good content just to continue to get that good input into the next generations coming through.
0: And then there's Christine in Wangaratta, Victoria.
1: She says Vision is helping her young ones too.
5: 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It's wonderful.
0: God simply loves children.
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1: And for all the little ones out there in Australia and beyond.
6: Thank you.

0: Yeah, won't that be an incredible day? That's Phil Wickham with Hymn of Heaven. Of course, it is normally the worship hour at this time of night. We love playing that great worship music. And a reminder that you can hear it 24/7 on one of our other channels, Vision Worship, available now on the Vision app. Actually, while you're there at the Vision app, you could hit that donate button, Greg. It's a good button to press.
1: You can. And there might be some people too saying, you talk about this Vision app. How do I find that? 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
0: Yes, and listen to all the great content that's on there as well. One person who has given so far is Rudolph from Alligator Creek. That sounds, I was going to say it sounds like a very Aussie place to live, but it really should be Crocodile Creek in Australia, shouldn't it? I'm guessing there's not a whole lot of alligators in your creek there, Rudolph.
2: No alligators been seen, but Crocodile Creek is just beside it, really.
0: Oh, there you go. So you're in Croc territory near Townsville there?
2: Yeah.
0: Yeah.
2: Just outside of Townsville.
0: Yep.
2: Paradise Central, I call it.
0: Well, I have a note here saying that you've been in Australia since the early 90s. I can hear you've got an accent there, but I'm struggling to pick up what it is.
1: Swiss.
0: Where are you originally from?
1: Switzerland?
2: Originally, Switzerland, yeah.
1: Ah.
0: Switzerland,
1: yeah.
0: Wow. And what prompted the move to Australia?
2: I'm a chef by trade, and I went to New Zealand, actually, to start with, because it's the furthest place I could go on a map.
0: Wow.
2: And worked down there, worked in the Cook Islands, met my wife. Then we went back to Switzerland. I got married in New Zealand, went back to Switzerland for a couple of years, and we came to Australia in the early 90s because the economy wasn't as bad as in New Zealand.
0: Mm-hmm.
2: So...
0: And you heard that this is the land of milk and honey, isn't it? We love it here in Australia.
2: Yeah, and the recession we had to have.
0: Oh, yes. Yeah, back in the early 90s. Yeah.
2: Yep.
0: So how did you discover Vision? Because you've only been listening, since around 2022. So you went for a decent amount of time not knowing that we were here.
2: Yeah, we were listening to... Rima.
0: Oh, yeah, yep. Vision was instrumental in setting those up, actually. So there you go.
2: Yeah, so I heard. And I always have sort of had listened to a couple of programs between that, and then Life came up here, Life FM, and I listened to them. But then you sent Karen and Greg up here.
0: Yes, we did.
2: Became pastors up here. So
0: yeah.
2: And I sort of had a fair bit of inking on I probably listened to that Vision before.
0: Yeah.
2: In between.
0: And what do you love about Vision?
2: I love I put it on all night. I run it, and then in the morning with Rise and Shine, it's just the outlook on life, and it really gets me going for the day. And I have it in the car as well. It's permanently on the car.
0: It puts you in the right frame of mind for the day,
2: Absolutely,
0: doesn't it?
2: Absolutely, yeah. And it gives me just a different outlook on life.
0: Mm.
2: There's so much more to life than just the 9-to-5 working and everything.
0: Yeah.
2: So.
0: I have a note here saying that you appreciate the information for your knowledge bank. Has it helped you to grow in your faith as well by listening to Vision?
2: Yes. Yeah, very much so. I do my daily devotion in the mornings. I got that from Vision as well. And I'll listen to all the programs, basically, especially with Mandy Warby.
0: Yes.
2: She came up here as well on a Sunday. She's very knowledgeable. And a lot of other presenter who, what's it, Neil?
0: Yes.
1: Neil Johnson, yes.
2: Neil Johnson?
1: Yeah.
2: He's very different program.
1: Yes.
2: And different subject all the time, but still very faith-based.
0: Yeah, for sure.
1: Faith-based.
0: Yeah.
1: Yep. And then I don't know what you think of Greg Newman in the afternoon. That's me. Or Matt on the weekends. I think you know Matt, don't you? Do you know Matt? I think you do.
2: Matt's been up here
1: Yeah. So we had a bit of fun. We still have lots of faith, but we like to add a bit of fun.
0: We do a lot of fun here at Vision. It's one of the things we do best.
1: Yeah.
2: Yeah. I really liked when he was talking about his chainsaw encounter.
1: DJ, you're talking about?
0: Oh, you might have been thinking of DJ.
2: Was a DJ.
0: Don't talk to him about chainsaws.
1: No. Well, we've had enough cutting remarks about that.
0: Well, Rudolph, we are so encouraged that Vision has been such a blessing in your walk.
2: That was really great, yeah.
0: Yeah, absolutely.
1: Well, thank you, former Swedish chef. But what are you doing nowadays, Rudolph?
2: It's Swiss.
0: Swiss.
1: Oh, well, somebody typed here. Who was that, Shelley, who typed Swedish chef?
0: No, because someone had typed in about Swiss chef.
1: Yeah.
0: And they said, I'm thinking of Muppets. And I'm like, no, that was a Swedish chef.
1: Oh, yeah.
0: So
1: I see.
0: You weren't the guy that was in the kitchen singing the silly songs. And
2: No, I haven't got that kind of moustache.
1: Okay, so they were Swedish. All right, that all makes sense. Well, Rudolph, God bless you there in Alligator Creek, right near Townsville, and it's been great talking with you this afternoon. And Rudolph has been listening since 2022. Perhaps you've listened to Vision for years, but for whatever reason you've never joined in with a donation, and that's true. So just like Rudolph supporting us, why not you support us today? 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
1: Time now for another moment of ministry. Let me tell you just a short little story about Michelle, and lives on the Sunshine Coast in Queensland. And Michelle shares that on a trip earlier this year, a taxi driver had Vision Radio on, and it was such a blessing to listen on the way home. As a supporter of Vision, you're helping people like Michelle right across Australia and beyond every day.
2: Thank you for being a helper during Visionathon.

0: When you give, you are a helper. And we want to say thank you to the many people who have been giving recently. One person who is a helper and has given of his time this evening, one of our wonderful volunteers, is Graham. Thank you so much for answering the phone calls for us, Graham. It's such a blessing, isn't it, to talk to our wonderful Vision family.
1: It's a blessing and a pleasure.
0: Yeah.
1: Sometimes when you hear people sharing of how Vision has blessed them, ooh, it takes you way up there and you feel, wow, every moment you spend here is such a privilege.
0: Yep, it really is. Really is. And we have wonderful Vision family members too, and we want to say thanks to a few.
2: Okay, I'm going to start off with Jenny from Hawley Beach in Tasmania, and she says she's giving because Greg Newman said, why don't you give if you're in Tasmania? Although Jenny has given a few times, so Jenny, I've got my little... Thank you very much. Thank you, Jenny. We really appreciate $101, and I know that you've given on a few occasions. So thank you to Jenny at Hawley Beach and Christine at West Beach, South Australia, who gave $50.
1: That's right. Thank you, Christine, from West Beach, South Australia, for your $50 donation.
2: Yeah.
1: And we also want to thank Deborah from Nuriutpa. You will forgive me if I don't get the pronunciation correct, Debbie, but that's beautiful. Thank you so much for your donation of $25. Bless you.
0: Also want to say thanks to the Vision family member near Toowoomba in Queensland. They said, we lived in Warwick in Queensland for 11 years and we felt that Vision was our lifeline in hearing the word of the Lord. Well, now we just love hearing Vision through the live stream, and we're particularly grateful for the Vision Worship Channel. In the evenings, we switch off the TV. We're frustrated with the news of the world and our nation. We soothe our souls instead with the worship songs. And they also love the word for today, reading the commentary each day and using soul food regularly for an additional quiet time. So you can see that the many different arms of Vision has been a real blessing to this Vision family member near to Womba.
2: I want to thank Clive. He's in the Perth region. Of course, Perth getting DAB Plus next month. $150. Thank you to Clive for your donation. But I want to hear a bit more of Graham. Graham's taken the time to come and spend with us. Graham, you can thank another one of our listeners.
1: Oh, this one is a Vision family member. She's from Abba River in West Australia. 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Bless you.
0: A dollar a day. Bonnie from Newport in Queensland. Thank you for your $50. Bonnie is doing a big shout out to Neil Johnson. She says, Visions 2020 is my go-to for staying informed of current events from a Christian perspective.
2: A Vision family member at, have we mentioned Gooseberry Hill?
0: No.
2: All right, okay, $350. And Vision is very encouraging to listen to and to learn from. Mark at Craigie and WA, $100. Every time I turn the radio on in the kitchen, because my car radio is too old, I get the best food I could desire. The Word of God and the people who minister over the radio encourage me so much. Graham, you got somebody else there you want to thank?
1: Oh, yes, we've got Donna from Busselton, West Australia, a donation of $300. You're serious, Donna. Thank you so much. We also have Caroline from Campertown in Victoria. She's made a donation of $50. Thank you, Caroline.
0: So many people to thank. I'll do one more. Faye from Maroochydore in Queensland on the Sunshine Coast. Thank you for your $100 donation. She particularly loves the word for today. She says, God knows what I need, and often the reading is just for me, which is so encouraging. Thank you so much, Faye.
2: And thank you, Graham, for coming in and reading out on air and answering some of those phone calls. I reckon people would really enjoy speaking to you. You have a beautiful, loving voice. So that's the, you know, when you ring in, you're going to get some wonderful people, and we really value their time being on the phones. Sometimes it's a bit quiet, but hopefully it'll be a little bit busy in the next 10 minutes and, of course, tomorrow, because 10 minutes time, we'll be shutting down the phones, but you can make a donation overnight into the evening at vision.org.au. But thank you, Graham. We really love all the people that have supported us and been on the phones. Thank you.
1: I'll share something with you from a gentleman.
2: Please do.
1: You've called his name. I don't don't know if I should call his name out again. Wayne Reed.
2: Okay.
1: From West Australia.
2: Yes.
1: He called me and he said, "How are you doing, mate?" I said, "I'm doing top of the world." He said, "What about you?" He says, "Yeah, I'm doing fine." I said, "Nah, we don't talk to people who aren't on top of the world." He burst out laughing. He said, "Hey." I said, "Wayne, you're on top of the world now, aren't you?" He said, "Man, I am. Praise God."
2: Wow.
1: Have a great evening, friends.
2: That's
1: God
2: a great
1: bless
2: story.
1: You all.
0: I think you're on top of the world too, and we are all the better for talking to you. So thank you so much, Graham. This is Hillsong Worship on Vision. When I'm a singer.

0: My name's Andrew from Wandered North in Victoria. I'm just ringing because I really love Vision's training and guidance for our futures. 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
1: So encouraging from Andrew. 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You can also call people just like Graham that we just heard from. What a treasure he is. 1-800-316-316. We've been going for a goal of 25 responses this hour. We've hit 20. So we have an Oh, that might be another one just there. It's 21 now, so there you go. Another four responses in 4 minutes. Can we do it, Greg?
2: In 4 minutes. Okay, well, we can if people chip in. And yesterday we recorded a little video. We were thanking people and we were encouraging them to chip in as we chewed on our chips. So we're looking for some chippers just to chip in and give a little bit of you. Could be a first-time giver. That would be great. And we love the chippers. We love the tippers. I reckon Jenny from Hawley Beach is a tipper. And she's listened in. She's thought, I'm going to add a little bit more to that. You know, when you go out to a restaurant, you think, that was a great meal. I'm going to pay you a little bit extra. So maybe you've been listening in and you think, I can tip in a little bit more. Now, sippers, we don't really want sippers. Sippers are those, they're having their tea or coffee. They're listening to Vision Christian Radio. They love what they're hearing, but they just can't let go of the handle to get to their phones or to go online. Oh, I'm just enjoying this so much. If you're enjoying it so much, you love what we're about, don't be a sipper. Be either a chipper or a tipper or maybe a big dipper. Now, just think of Luna Park. In fact, a mate of mine was looking at my Luna Park book today and they've got the big dipper there, you know, the big roller coaster. And that's for those people who might be able to give $1 million, $10,000. You're a big dipper. You're going to step out. You're not going to worry about that big dipper and all the heights and stuff like that. But if you can be a dipper, a chipper, a sipper, no, not a sipper, then we really would value that. And we'll get to our tally. We're looking for $1.2 million, $2.4 million by the end of the month. So go to the phones now. Well,
1: yeah, the phones are about to close, actually.
2: They're about to close. You tell them how they can do it.
1: Sure, yes. The phones are about to close. 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
4: In this bulletin, one more MP joins the Labor fold. Coles expecting massive fines and local WA governments put on notice. With more, I'm Gareth Stafford. Independent Tammy Terrell says she's a Labor girl and is proud to be joining the party and become a member of the federal government. Senator Terrell was elected as a Tasmanian senator as part of the Jackie Lambie network before falling out with the leader in 2024. She says Labor is a good fit for her.
5: I've supported Labor very, regularly over the last 4 years, but I've also pushed back when things for Tasmania is important. And I will still do that, but I will do it respectfully and calmly within caucus. And I'm very proud to be a Labor girl.
4: The switch now gives Labor 30 seats in the upper house. Economists say Woolworths will be feeling nervous after the federal court ruled Coles guilty of misleading customers with its down-down promotions. The rival supermarket giant is facing near-identical allegations from the ACCC, with a ruling still to come. Australia Institute chief economist Greg Jericho says Woolworths will be sweating on the decision.
6: They seem to either take it in turns or copy each other very closely, and that's certainly what we've seen with this. So I would expect that Woolworths, either they're looking to settle or they would be just feeling like they're also going to be headed for a very similar judgment.
4: Coles is expected to face fines in the millions of dollars. A northwestern Sydney man has been charged with sending a menacing message on social media to a member of federal parliament. The 22-year-old from Bulleye Park has been granted bail ahead of his first court appearance next month. WA's Minister for Local Government says councils need to sort out increasingly poor behaviour across the state. Over the past year, multiple councils across WA have experienced dysfunctional mass resignations with the appointment of commissioners to stand in place. Minister for Local Government Hannah Beasley says she won't tolerate dysfunction and poor governance.
7: I was hoping that it would turn around this year with all of that strong action that I was taking last year, but we've now experienced a walkout in Carnarvon and we have monitors in place in five councils.
4: Just this month, a commissioner was appointed to oversee the Shire of Carnarvon after the resignation of six councillors, including the Shire president. Germany's Federation of Free Pentecostal Churches has reported a massive membership increase of more than 22% over the past 2 years. It's added 15,000 members across its network of 1,100 congregations, bringing the total to nearly 83,000. More than 30,000 children under 16 are involved in children and youth ministries. Federation leaders say its central focus is its commitment to the Bible as a guide for doctrine and authentic Christian living. At least six Christians who make up most of the sanitation workers in Pakistan have died in recent weeks. They had inhaled toxic gases while working in sewers without protective safety equipment, which wasn't supplied or they couldn't afford it. Some also hadn't been paid for months. That's the latest news. Sport is next.
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4: To sport, and in the AFL, the Western Bulldogs will continue to manage Marcus Bontempelli through matches with his knee injury. Dogs coach Luke Beveridge says it's bothered the captain in recent weeks, but he's now on the mend.
8: He's set an example, playing under more than discomfort. Ed Richards, the other week as well. Aaron Norton in recent times.
4: The Dogs take on Carlton on Saturday night, with the Blues under the guidance of interim coach Josh Fraser for the first time. And in the NRL, the future of Panthers champion Nathan Cleary remains a major talking point. Ivan Cleary believes his decision to finish up as coach at the end of 2027 won't influence his son, who comes off contract at the same time. That's the latest Vision National News. I'm Gareth Stafford.
3: A lot sure has happened in the world lately. 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Believe in God. Believe also in me. As Christ's ambassadors, we don't retreat, we represent. We stay faithful, we trust in Him, and lift our eyes, not to the chaos around us, but to the One who never changes. He's got

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2: Visionathon, day three of Action Week. Hi, I am Jen Spiker. It is lovely to be with you for Night Vision. Big steps today on our Visionathon tally board. Thank you if you have been able to give to support Vision. God knows the listeners who can give this Visionathon, and I believe that He will stir the hearts of those who can to give. Okay, let's take a quick look at a place in New South Wales where you will hear the good news of Vision and some awesome Christian music along with it as well. A place named Gilgandra in New South Wales. It is a town of windmills, known as a town of windmills. It's on the Castlereagh River and it's in central west New South Wales. Lovely to have you listening if you are in Gilgandra on 88 FM. Down to 10 overnight in Gilgandra with a look at the weather, before a mostly sunny Friday with a top of 23. All right, these words are found in the New Testament in the book of Acts in the Bible. This is Acts chapter 4 and verse 12, and it tells us there that salvation is found in no one else, for there is no other name under heaven given to mankind by which we must be saved. And Peter proclaiming Jesus as the only way of salvation there. That is Acts 4 verse 12. A story of a small church making a big difference through foster care. You can hear all about what that church is doing on today's edition of Focus on the Family, which it is time for right now.
3: Today on Focus on the Family with Jim Daly, you're going to hear how one couple answered God's call to care for the fatherless and how they inspired an entire community to actively love children in need. Thanks for joining us. I'm John Fuller.
4: John, I want everybody to know we are a pro-life ministry. We're not embarrassed by that. We think that's the better choice, and we work hard every day here at Focus on the Family to help women make that decision and then to help them along that journey. Many churches are doing the same thing, pregnancy resource centers. There's so much help in that space. But you know what? There are families that end up impacted by so many different things, drugs and alcohol. And that was my story. My dad was an alcoholic. My mom died when I was 9. I ended up in foster care for a year. And that's why this is so close to my heart, being a former foster child. And many, many years ago, I heard of a story of a pastor, and it was Bishop Martin, who's one of our guests today, whose church of about 200 had about 77 kids adopted. I was like, wow, what is in the water in Possum Trot? And so good. I am so excited today because really, I want to say this with the deepest respect, his testimony, his witness is what initiated our effort here at Focus to do more in the foster space.
3: And boy, we've done a lot under the direction of Dr. Sharon Ford, who heads up that effort. Families are being equipped and educated about what it means to come into the foster care system and adopt and care for these children. We have Bishop W.C. Martin joining us, as you said, Jim. He's the pastor of Bennett Chapel in Possum Trot, Texas. And also with us, Rebecca Weigel. She produced a film about this incredible story. It's called Sound of Hope, and it's coming out soon.
4: And with that background now, let me say welcome to all three of you. Good to have you at Focus.
5: It's a blessing to be here.
4: Man, it's so much fun. Bishop Martin, let me start with you. You have that incredible story. I've given just a little taste of it. I mean, how many kids did you personally adopt, and then how many kids were adopted through your church?
5: We had we adopted personally four kids, and we have in the church a total of 77. We had one little boy who was the last one to come in. We had it hadn't been any adoption going on in about maybe 6, 7, 8 months. And then a lady called me one day and said, look, are this the church that's been adopting a lot of children? I said, I got a little boy that we just don't, we just can't deal with him no more. Can you take him? I said, bring him on. So we found the family, and they was glad to accept him, and it just sprung from there. He went on to be a basketball star.
4: So the first time you met Mercedes and Tyler, what happened?
5: Well, Mercedes came, and she was always a daddy's girl, you know. So she just came up to me, and jumped up in my arm, you know, and then Tyler ran to my wife Donna, and then she jumped up in her arms, and one thing that my wife got both of them and carried them to the box, and Dr. Ford, you shared this while ago, and said she opened up the box and said, look, you see all this food here? You opened up the camera, see all this food here? And one thing she told them, because they had been in 9 homes in 1 year, she said, Mercedes and Tyler, this is the last train in Georgia. You will not be leaving this house. And I don't know if that resonated with her or not, but I really believe it did, because Mercedes was smart. She was a very smart little girl, how to scheme her way, but she couldn't count to 5. And it was so amazing about it, because my wife used to sit at the counter every day and had a jar of pennies to teach Mercedes how to count to 10, 20, and 30. And it went on for a while and while. Mercedes ended up finishing school as an A honor roll student.
6: Wow.
5: And because of the fact that somebody, I think you're right about that. When all they need is someone, just take up a little time with them, help them, and guide their little thought, because their thoughts have been traumatized so much, and it needs something else now to take the place of that trauma and show them that they are loved, they are part, they want to be a part, they need to be a part. And it really is amazing, though. It really is amazing. Those children gave me a PhD in child psychology.
6: Yeah, amen. I mean, that's the one thing that's so true. There's so much potential in these children.
7: Right.
6: And share just their story a little bit and tell us what they were dealing with as children.
5: Mercedes and Tyler was two that were very, very, they was different. In the beginning, the caseworker told us that we were going to never be able to handle Tyler and Mercedes, because they had been in 9 homes in 1 year, and they were just going to run over us. But we fixed that problem, and Mercedes had a very, very bad problem of stealing in line.
6: And stealing food, particularly.
5: Food. Yeah. I mean, she did that because of the fact that she'd been hungry.
6: Right.
5: And I think she developed the attitude of stealing when she had to steal in order to feed her little brother Tyler. And that's where she came in. And I mean, she could do it so beautifully, and she could steal so smooth, and she can lie so smooth, and she could look up at you and just make you believe the lies that she's telling. But, you know, I had to tell her one day, Mercedes, I'm too old a cat to be fooled by a kitten.
6: Too old a cat to be fooled by a kitten. I like that.
5: You're going to have to come on with another story there, because that ain't going to work with me, you know.
6: What look in her eyes did you see when you said
5: Lord,
6: that?
5: She
6: like,
5: had
6: I'm
5: just
6: caught.
5: A gleaming eyes. I know you got to believe I'm telling you the truth. So the way I fixed that, you know, a lot of time, old people had different ways of doing things, you know, and I came up under some of them old time ways of how to handle a situation.
6: Right.
5: And we handled her real good. She, one night we were riding together, Mercedes said, Daddy, I hear Sarene say, I guess the police is going to pick up somebody from stealing. And I said, really? Yeah, they done stole something. The police going to go get them. And one night I had finished a revival, and Mercedes ordered some funny face hotcakes. And she was sitting there eating a hotcake. And I saw this big policeman coming there. Man, he had some biceps and triceps on him that wouldn't make it. So he went in the bathroom. I went and I said, man, I said, look, the Lord just quickened my spirit. Said, that's where you're going to stop her right now. So I went in and told him, I said, man, I got a problem out there. I got a little girl I just adopted. I mean, she's sweet as she can be, but this little girl will steal you blind. And I don't want to see her in the system twice. She just came out of the system. I don't want to see her guilt go over and get back in the system. So he went in there and called her name out, and when she said, she almost swallowed that whole plate of hotcakes. But we stopped her. He said, if I catch you stealing, girl, I'm going to put you in the jail. We ain't had no more problem with her stealing. Huh. That was it. That ended it right there.
6: Yeah.
5: But she was slick. She was really slick.
6: Well, and that's one of the amazing things. These kids learn to survive.
3: Yeah, coping
6: mechanisms. I know when we had a couple of foster kids, Gene and I, you know, through Sharon's help, we got engaged and we qualified for being a foster home. And we probably had 15 kids, some long term, mostly short term. But one set of siblings that came in, you could tell they had, you know, food issues, which is very typical with this community. And every day for the first 3 or 4 weeks, I'd get up and he'd say, Mr. Jim, can I have a bowl of cereal? I said, oh, yeah, let me get you a bowl of cereal. Mr. Jim, can I have some toast? Yeah, let me get you some toast. Mr. Jim, can I have some pancakes? Oh, sure, let me get you some pancakes. Mr. Jim, can I have some bacon? I'm making bacon.
7: Bacon.
6: This food would pile up in front of him, and I just kept doing it with a happy face, which I think was good. And, you know, after, you know, he would eat the bowl of cereal and the rest he couldn't eat because his tummy's not that big. And that, you know, I'd shove that food aside, and the next morning we'd repeat this thing. And it lasted about 3 weeks. And then finally, you could tell he knew the food was going to be there. And he stopped requiring to just have it around him. And that's the kind of temperament you have to have, how are we going to solve this problem? Sharon, let me get you in here because you've worked in the system for a long time before coming to Focus on the Family to head up Wait No More. I mean, you could talk to some of those observations that you have, what these kids are struggling with.
8: You know,
6: just describe it.
8: When kids have food insecurity, they're going to hoard food and they're going to hide food.
5: And that's what you
8: Under the bed, in the mat, between the mattresses, in the closet, in the drawers, and your family's going to come in. They go, "I smell something." Well, it's a peanut butter and jelly sandwich that's a week old.
6: Yeah.
8: It's and so, kids who haven't had are going to take things to make sure they have it when they need it.
6: Yeah.
8: And they don't know when that is. So foster families, really, and adoptive families need to provide a safe environment where food is readily available to let that child know, whenever you come in, here's food. Anytime you want to eat something, this is a safe place. And you can go and get that food and eat it.
6: Yeah, and that's just one example of several things these kids are going to deal with. And so we're just trying to give people what that view might look like. But I think what is good, especially for Christians who want to engage, you have to have the adult brain.
5: Yeah.
6: You don't let your emotions get out of control because these kids aren't capable of doing what you tell them to do. You have to nurture them to a place of safety. They're not used to that. They in fact, somebody once told me in our process, they're going to keep testing your ability to love them.
8: That's right.
6: Yeah. So what they do is they try to sabotage the environment to see, do you really love me? Even if I do this, do you still love me? If I do this, do you still love me?
8: Exactly.
6: Because they haven't felt that kind of unconditional love before.
5: And you know, that's a true fact and a true statement. Because what I found now is that, and I tell them all, the child got to learn to trust you. While you talking about you want to trust them,
6: right?
5: You got to learn that child gonna have to learn to trust you. And in the midst of all of that, you gonna go through some problems. There's gonna be some situations there that gonna make you literally just pull your hair. But you got to stay the matter. You got to stay with the course. You got to stay on course and know that this is a child that helped that brought up under trials and tribulation and heartaches and pain. And this child gonna need something else other than what they've been receiving all the time.
6: Well, the reality was, you know, we go into this thinking we're good, adult, mature believers, and then you find out, oh, I'm not as close to God's principles as I thought I was, right?
5: True.
6: So, I mean, for Gene and I, it was like, you know, we thought we had patience and love and joy down pretty well. But then in that environment, yeah, it tests your ability to be truly Christ-like to these kids.
5: Yes.
6: And it takes so much. And that, again, I'm not going to be effusive here, Bishop Mark, because you really set a pathway for so many through a variety of organizations that have watched what you've done to set that stage and to move forward. Let me ask you about Terry, because Rebecca, as I get you into the conversation, I want you to talk about, you did the film. Terry's story was a core part of the movie.
7: Yes.
6: But describe Terry to us, Bishop.
5: When Terry came to us, at first, we were just supplying some respite for the parents who had Terry. But then they came back a week later and told us that Terry was not going back and asked us, could we just keep her for a while until they find a safe home for her? But then Terry ended up staying completely. Terry came in our home, and the first time I saw her, and she jumped up on the table and said, "I'm a cat." And I could not, I said, "Girl, you a cat? How in the world you got to be a cat?" I said, "Girl, what's wrong with you?" You know, she said, "I told you I was a cat." See, and that lasted for a while. But then when it came to the eating time, that's when the you can say the pedal hit the metal.
6: You're right.
5: You know,
6: reality came in.
5: It came in. And I'm hungry. So I said, "Well, I said, what you? Well, I like to have a hamburger." I said, "Well, cat don't eat that." I'm going to give you what cat eat. Okay. And when you some get cat food. You don't eat, you eat cat food, then you a cat, I'm going to give you some cat food.
6: So now, this was just the idea so she could process
5: Yeah.
6: I like
5: but
6: that.
5: But then she country thought about what I was saying. So when we sitting up there eating black eyed peas and smothered chicken and hot water cornbread.
3: You're feasting and she's watching this thinking.
6: She's thinking, okay, I'm not a cat right now.
5: I think that process right there ended her cat days. And she had never, and then some kind of way, I don't know what happened to the cat, because she had this huge cat. And what I really saw in Terry Wars is that she didn't, nobody wasn't paying attention to her. And she just laid with this cat. She hung around this cat. She'd go to school, come back, and all evening she was just with this cat. And she ended up taking on that cat mentality.
6: That's interesting, yeah. The cat was her friend.
5: That's her friend. That's all she knew. Yeah. And then she didn't realize that she was getting into a place that we changed her entire life as far as a cat. When we got to talking about, and then she got to smelling that fried chicken coming out of that kitchen, you know, and all of that good food coming out. She realized then that she was a human being, not someone, although she was thrown away. And she had other issues, you know. She was a type of person that she liked to be seen. She would go out the house, dress beautifully, get out there to school and change clothes. It was kind of like
7: the movie.
5: It was kind of like a Dr. Jekyll and a Mr. Hyde situation.
6: Right.
5: You know?
6: Well, she was struggling.
5: And she was struggling. She didn't even know who she was. And she was trying to find her identity, you know, and to deal with herself. And she had a very, very hard time. And Terry ended up, I went out to the school one day and saw out there and walked up. She was sitting out there and had these Daisy Duke. I said, girl, what is that on you? What you got? You didn't go out the house like that. She said, oh, we just came out of PE. I said, there's no PE here. Don't try to run that by me, because that ain't going to work there. There's no PE. I said, I want you to go in there and get some clothes on. If I come out here and catch you something like this, I said, girl, you going to the woodshed. I don't play that stuff. So don't do that no more. And I went out there and looked in a locker, and she had all kind of little short clothes and little skinny stuff.
6: Revealing clothing.
5: Yeah, revealing something. I told her, girl, that ain't going to work with me. So we cleaned it out. I said, don't take nothing else out that house. And she obeyed. She didn't do it anymore. But she still was a person who was searching for her to find herself.
6: Bishop sounds like an old time dad.
7: Yeah.
6: Yes. You're not wearing that out of the house.
3: Yeah. So, that's good.
6: Anyway, Rebecca, let me get you in here. You're a movie producer. You and your husband. You saw the story, heard about the story, and Terry's story in the story particularly got your attention.
7: Yeah.
6: Why? And then why do the movie?
7: Yeah. Well, you know, I think of all the kids, like that one was the most interesting, like from a storyteller's perspective, you know, this child that's been through so much that they're identifying, you know, as a cat, and she had, you know, a lot of challenges, and we had to figure out a way to condense the story. You know, it's a challenging story. I know a lot of people have attempted over the years, and it's, how do you tell the story of 22 families adopting 77 children? I mean, that's what inspires us, is the grand vision of like this church stepping in together, but that's not exactly easy with a story. So I think following the Martin's journey, and then, you know, the challenge of Terry and a child that's been through so much, and how do they do that together as a church? That's what drew us to telling Terry's story. But, you know, personally for us, we were on the other side of the country living in Los Angeles. We've

0: It is a good slogan. You just do it.
1: I know.
0: Bishop Martin, let me ask you this. So often, you know, I love the Lord writes it down for us, right? Mm-hmm. If we're going to have a spiritual SAT test, he said in Galatians, if you're rooted in me, you will have the fruit of the Spirit. Mm-hmm. And the fruit of the Spirit is this, mm-hmm. love, joy, peace. Mm-hmm. So people sometimes, you know, I do try to talk to people who oppose what we believe, whether that's LGBTQ community or whomever it might be, just the more liberal, progressive folks. And people, Christian people will say to me, it's so good of you to be able to do that. I said, all I'm saying is I can read the Word. Mm-hmm. Is that kind of your thing? I mean, you came up with this great idea. Well, you're reading the Word and it said, take care of the orphans.
2: Yeah, and this is where I am. The Bible said that's what true religion is all about, that we do this. But I think that for the most part, we have not done due benevolence to James 1:27. Mm. I think we kind of swept that under the rug a little bit and looking at it from a different perspective. And we're looking at all the things what we can't do. But the word can't is not in the Bible. But the word can is in the Bible. Mm. So
0: right.
2: If we're going to do this thing, the Bible said, I can do all things through
1: Come
2: Christ Jesus. So
1: yeah.
2: Becoming a child of God and doing what you're talking about, what you can't do. I believe that the Spirit and the power of God will give you the anointing to do whatever you will need to do when it comes to these children. This stuff is over with. It's time now for the church to rise up and take this by force. This is what God wants us to do.
0: Amen.
2: We've been playing this thing too long, but now it's time for us to put action in our walking. I mean, God said, I think that what James also said, don't be a talker, but be a walker.
0: Mm-hmm.
2: It's time now for us to be some doers of the word.
0: Amen.
2: I'm going to leave that job.
3: I think there's
2: here.
3: A preacher in the house.
1: Yes, yes, yes.
0: I mean, that's exactly right.
3: Perfect.
0: And the point is, it doesn't take a lot of mental gymnastics to do it. I mean, mm-hmm. you see it. It's not easy, though, Sharon. It's the right call, but...
4: You know what? Because everybody is not called to be a foster parent or an adoptive parent.
0: Mm-hmm.
4: There are other families who are called to do other things, like provide supportive services to wrap around families who are fostering or who are adopting. I want every person for you to ask God, God, how would you use my family?
1: Mm-hmm. Yeah.
4: And if you're calling my family to step in to be a foster family, let the church support that family with other families.
0: And what does it take? You've done this for years.
4: It takes families who are flexible, who are open, who are honest, who are teachable, who can laugh with themselves, you know, at themselves and be supportive of another child, that they have hope, that they... are believers in what the word says, that God can do all things,
0: right?
4: That I can do all things through Christ who strengthens me.
1: Mm-hmm.
4: And so for those families who step in, let them step in with all vigor and action. Mm-hmm. Let them not lay back and wait.
0: Right.
4: Let them get in the action right now, because there are kids in your community, in your county, who need you today.
0: And being successful in this space, if there are five families that will help you,
1: mm-hmm.
0: you know, do the laundry once a week or go shopping for you. That indicates success for that family.
4: Wait, families need families who will love them and support them through the process.
1: Mm-hmm.
4: And whether they help to cook or clean, come and provide tutoring, mentoring for that child, who come and just sit with you when you're having a hard day.
0: Mm-hmm.
4: You know, when you say, oh, the kids are outside playing, but I need some adult conversation for us to talk me off the edge, off the ledge.
0: Yeah.
4: And so it's like, yes, I need to exhale and so I can get back in there. Families need to be regulated so that when kids are escalating, that they don't escalate in emotion with the children. They stay regulated
0: so
4: that they can help that child get their emotions back under control, and they can stay in the fray and help that child get through their life of being abused and having been neglected, and they can become the people that God wants them to be.
0: That's the bottom line.
4: Every
0: Rebecca,
4: day.
0: Right at the end here, your story of adoption, what happened and when did that take place?
5: Yeah, so in 2013, we finally stepped in, and I think God just convicted us of, you know, it's time to step in. You're never going to feel completely ready. And so we were able to adopt a sibling set. Ariana was 7 and Aiden was 3 when we adopted them. And it's been, you know, it's been a challenging journey. But I think it would have been so much easier had we had a church wrapping around us and supporting us the way that, you know, they did at Bennett Chapel. But it's also been the most beautiful thing that we've done. And it, you know, I think we were talking about it in the beginning of really, it really just exposed my heart, you know. It showed me my own weaknesses, and it showed me what I needed to deal with. It was like God was putting a spotlight on my own heart

0: And saying, this is actually about you changing. You know, I think the first couple of years I was focused on trying to get my kids to change and how do I fix them and how, you know, and God was like, no, I'm looking at you and your heart and I want your heart. And that process was painful, you know, to see your weaknesses, to be exposed, your cracks.
1: And you're like, you're doing it for them. And then yes. God says, I'm actually doing this for you.
0: Yes.
1: I mean, it is kind of a wow.
0: And you realize your need for the church and your need for him and his mercy.
1: That's the bottom line. But John, you and Dina adopted.
2: We did. Yeah, that was a foreign adoption, not quite the same thing, but our son had gone through some trauma in an orphanage over there. And so I'm identifying, I wish I had your wisdom, Bishop, because there's a real, it's just hard sometimes. These kids bring so many different things. They're just equipped to manipulate. That's just survival, as you said earlier.
1: Yeah, it's so true. Thank you all for being with us. This is excellent. Bishop Martin, thank you for the witness, the testimony, the example you have been, and those in your church. Please thank them on behalf of everybody here at Focus. So good. Rebecca, thanks for doing the film and showing that it starts with you, and you've adopted. And Sharon Ford, thanks for all that you do here at Focus. We so love you and appreciate you for that. Thank you.
3: Yes, it's my pleasure to serve.
2: What an inspiring conversation we've had today. Bishop Martin's story is such a powerful example of how we can show God's love to hurting children. Thanks for listening to Focus on the Family with Jim Daly. I'm John Fuller.
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0: CC Winans with Come Jesus Come on Vision. G'day, I'm Jen. It's good to be with you this evening. That song, Come Jesus Come, one that CC Winans sang at last year's Gospel Music Association Dove Awards to a crowd of people shining and swaying their phone torches, creating a really special atmosphere as she sang of Jesus returning to right every wrong and heal every hurt. It is day three of Visionathon Action Week. Some amazing testimonies and people finding the hope that Jesus brings through the radio, through the Word for Today devotions, through our podcasts, and also through other things you'll find in our Vision app. Thank you for donating so that we can show the way to Jesus together. Some specific thank yous going out to Sabrina of St. Helens Park in New South Wales. Sabrina, thank you so much for your $100 gift. Paul of Wynnum Plaza in Queensland has also given $100. Thank you so much for that, Paul. And Diane. Diane's in Carrum Downs in Victoria, which is in the Mornington Peninsula region. Beautiful part of the country, hey? Thank you so much, Diane, for the $30 that you've been able to give. And Diane says, the Lord has blessed me through Vision. I love listening to all the programs. When you're on your own, it's different to what you expect. Since I lost my husband 2 years ago, I've been comforted and guided through the messages and testimonies that I hear on Vision. 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Music from Ryan Stevenson and Matt Hammett soon here on Vision, as well as a classic worship song from Twyla Paris. She was one of my faves back in the day. One of the first cassettes I ever owned was Twyla Paris. 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
2: You chase me down.
3: Hey guys, I'm Jeremy from Band Reeves, and I'd love to share the story behind Outrun You. So Cody and I were raised pastor's kids, but there came a moment in my life where I found myself running from what I knew was true. Over time, one bad decision led to another bad decision, and before I knew it, I'd pretty much made a mess out of my life. But in my early 20s, God really started wrestling with my heart, and I realized that knowing Bible answers doesn't necessarily mean that you know Jesus. At the age of 23, at 2 o'clock in the morning, God brought me to the point where it was time to make a choice. And that night, I gave my life to Jesus, and I can truly say that I was born again. And it reminds me of Romans 5:8, where it talks about how Jesus loved us and he died for us while we were yet still sinners. And what Cody and I hope that you get from the story and our song is that no matter where or how far we might run, he'll always be there and we'll never outrun his love for us.

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0: on Vision Christian Radio, day three of Visionathon Action Week. And we just heard Matt Hammett and Ryan Stevenson with Preach. I love that song because they're really keeping it real with the lyrics. You know, you could pick almost any line in that song and agree with it. Like, I talk about forgiveness, still learning how to give it. Lord, I need your strength to live what I believe. You know, I've done a bit of reading and work around forgiveness the last couple of years, and repentance, genuine repentance from somebody who has hurt you, that is a really important part of the forgiveness process. Good evening. I am Jen Spiker. 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
1: Hey, life is complex. It takes us all through twists and turns, and the good news is that God is always there to help, even for those who have known God and strayed from the path a little. 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
2: I drove the car home and it seemed that every single word that came out of that radio was talking to me.
1: There was Anna, looking to simply buy a car. But through the reach of Vision, God was looking to bring her back into His household of faith, hope and love.
2: I was going through a very rough patch of my life. That day, it was the day that I actually turned back to Jesus and gave all my worries to Him. I cry all the way home. Literally, I'm crying now just thinking about it. I couldn't believe that so many beautiful songs and so many beautiful words that I didn't even believe that it existed in a radio format. So that was a blessing in disguise.
1: Your gift during Visionathon will be a blessing in disguise for people like Anna, who you will likely never meet, but will be so grateful you chose to help them look to God and get life back on track.
2: I have never turned Vision Radio off my car ever since. I don't listen to anything else. I don't listen to any other secular radio. And you guys being a lifesaver in my life, that's for sure.
1: There are people like Anna all over the country who just need a little help. Our land is jam-packed with the good soil of hungry hearts who don't even know they are on God's radar. And you can be the one who helps enable that moment of impact when the truth comes to life. 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
5: Second thing we can see is Paul asking God to know more of God. Paul's prayer life was marked by asking and asking Him for something really specific, asking Him, Jesus, for more of Jesus. I look at what he says in verse 17, that the God of our Lord Jesus Christ, the Father of glory, may give you the spirit of wisdom and of revelation in the knowledge of Him, having the eyes of your heart enlightened, that you may know what is the hope to which He has called you. Paul is praying that God would open the eyes of their hearts. Now listen, their eyes of their hearts had already been opened in one sense. They had been regenerated. They had been brought from death into life. He was already exalting in that. They've been sealed with the Spirit. And what we see here is the continuous nature of the Christian experience. It's not a one-off thing we pray. It's not a one-off event we do. It's not a one-off box we check. We see Christianity is deeply invasive and deeply relational. Keep on opening our eyes. Keep on stirring our hearts to trust him and treasure him and seek after a greater degree of him. Paul uses a couple of words here. That you may know. That you may be given the spirit of wisdom and of revelation in the knowledge of him. So you may have been a Christian for like 30 minutes. Like you might have literally just met Jesus today when Marina was talking. Good chance of it, probably, right? You may have been a Christian for 30 years. We will never exhaust the knowledge of Christ that we can have. There will never come a moment, listen, in this life or the next, where we will say, finally, I totally get God. I know all there is to know now. Now, the point of all of our Bible reading, the point of all of our prayer, the point of all of our attendance, the point of all of our gathering and scattering rhythms is for one overarching point, and that is that we may know Christ. And Paul is praying that they would know Christ, not just theory, not just intellect, not just facts about him, but a deeper experience of him. All right, so there's a couple of Greek words that are worth knowing. One is the Greek word oida, which means to like know data and facts and information about stuff. Some of you know a bunch of oida. That's great. Yay for the oida, okay? But the kind of know that Paul's talking about here is a different kind of know, and it's the Greek word ginosko, which is more about intimacy, experience of, depth. Right? You might know your neighbor's names, but when a husband or a wife knows one another, everyone knows that means something different. There's a level of intimacy there, right? You may know, oida, that water gives life. It's a fact. It's true information. But that is different to the parched lips of dehydration experiencing ginosko, the reality of water going across the face and into the body. There's an experience that happens there, right? Ash and Prue have known, we told this last week, oida, that they would be parents through adoption these last few years. And there's coming a day really soon that we're going to get to celebrate with them as they bring home their little girl from Thailand that they've finally been matched with, where they will know and experience, ginosko, the depth and the beauty and the reality of what it means to be a mom and dad. The difference between know and know. And the kind of knowing that Paul is talking about here is not just theology about God. Let's start there. But knowing, having a strong and deep and robust theology about God that leads us into a deeper experience with God. Now, this is John Piper's whole thing, right? Theology exists for the sake of doxology, worship. Right thinking about God exists for right affections towards God. Logic exists for the sake of love. We don't terminate on the first step. We go through it to rightly experience all that God actually is for us. Right? Reflecting exists for affections, and so on and so forth. We could go. Good doctrine exists for the sake of right delighting in God. And that's what Paul is getting at here. So listen, friends, at the heart of the gospel is not only that you get all these amazing benefits and riches of salvation that Paul's just been listing off throughout the last, 14, 15 verses before he gets to this passage of the redemption and adoption and forgiveness of sins and inclusion in the community of God and now a new nature. Now you're called and seen through the eyes of Christ's righteousness as a saint. And now you get heaven and now you get eternal life. And all those things are so good and so true. And that's so not even what Paul is getting at as the peak of the gospel. The peak of the gospel is that in all of God's work for us in Jesus, we get God. And Paul is saying, I want to know him more. Do you? I would know him more. One of my favorite authors, Brennan Manning, He says, should you listen to Mary or John about the Christian life, ministry, prayer, or discipleship? You must speak of Jesus nailed to the wood and now risen in glory, or not speak at all. Don't burden them with your theological insights. Do not bore them with your ministerial successes or your gift of tongues. They have only one question. Do you know him? Do you know him? Do you know him? So if we get to a point where we feel settled in our Christianity, and don't confuse that with contentment in Christ. That's not what I'm talking about. That's a good thing. I'm talking about a sense of this is far enough. This is obedient enough. This is sacrifice enough. This is deep enough. This is enough of God. That should trigger tsunami warnings in your head. Something has gone astray. The prophet Jeremiah writes, this is what the Lord says. Let not the wise man boast in his wisdom. Let not the mighty man boast in his might. Let not the rich man boast in his riches, but let him who boasts boast in this, that he understands and knows me. He's our boast. And part of knowing him is knowing these things we now have in him. And Paul lists three. Paul prays that they would know the hope to which he's called them, the riches of his glorious inheritance, and the immeasurable greatness of God's power. And so the first thing he starts this prayer list of, that they would know him, is that they would know the hope. Everyone say hope. Hope to which he has called them. Now the English word for hope, that's fairly weak, okay? When we say, I hope this, it usually means, I wish this. This would be really nice if it happened. I'm totally not sure, but I really think this would be great if things somehow turned out this way of that I'm hoping for, but ultimately I'm not sure, right? So the Australian Wallabies hope that we will one day win again against the All Blacks, right? No guarantees. No guarantees, not in your lifetime at least. It's not going well, okay? We hope every time and we're crushed every time. All the New Zealanders said, yeah, someone show them to the door, please. Right? We hope that our next prime minister will last a full term, but I mean, no guarantees, right? Who knows? Who knows? That's kind of the way that we often approach this word, hope. And what Paul is saying, when he talks about hope, he's talking more about a confident assurance in the God who keeps his promises. Like we talked about last week, that he that starts something in us is faithful to finish it. He is not. Listen, if you are in Christ, you've been sealed with the Holy Spirit. That's the good news, one of those promises we talked about last week. And that means there is never coming a day in your future where God looks at you and goes, that's it, I'm done, I'm wiping my hands of this fool, I'm out. No, there's a hope, a confident assurance that he finishes what he begins. This for us is really, really good news. I love how one writer put it. He said, hope is merely faith standing on its tiptoes. It's got that forward lean, that anticipation of that which is still to come. So we see verses like in 1 Peter 1, 3 and 4. This is a great verse. Blessed be the God and Father of our Lord Jesus Christ, who according to his great mercy, he has caused us to be born again to a living hope through the resurrection of Jesus Christ from the dead, to an inheritance that is imperishable, undefiled, and unfading, kept in heaven for you. There's this lean towards a future assurance of what God is going to do in their lives. Peter says it again in verse 13, a little bit later on, therefore preparing your minds for action and being sober-minded, set your hope fully on the grace that will be brought to you at the revelation of Jesus Christ. There's this forward lean. Paul is praying that we would know that what we've been swept up into has a forward lean to it. And the entire trajectory of history is snowballing towards Jesus being glorified, the church being triumphant, and God's rule and reign becoming a reality here in this world. We're a part of that. He's saying, you, I want you to know the hope that you've been called to. Practically, this is what it means for our lives. It means when I know the hope that he's called me to, I can face anything, any problem, any trial, any giant, any storm, any mess, any betrayal, any letdown, any disappointment, anything. Why? Because now I see all those things coming at me through the future lens of what God is going to ultimately accomplish in me. And I know nothing's wasted. He's going to get me where he needs to get me. We have a hope.
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0: Rachel Purcell with Have Church on Vision. Some big leaps on the tally board today with day three of Visionathon Action Week. We've still got a bit of a way to go to reach our $2.4 million goal. We are hoping to reach that goal by the end of May, and we'd love for you to be part of it. A big day tomorrow with day four of Visionathon Action Week. Thank you if you have already had the chance to give. American pastor Jeff Fiennes is in a series looking at the reality of heaven and hell. And tonight we'll complete that series with a talk on hell. 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
2: Make no mistake, you're going to live someplace for eternity. 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
6: Hello and welcome. My name is Bill. Thanks for joining me. Coming up, it's the last part of the last message in the Heaven series. It's actually about hell. So far, Pastor Jeff has encouraged us to find peace by listening to Jesus, who spoke about both heaven and hell.
2: This weekend, I want to talk to you about hell. Whoa, Pastor Jeff, why would we talk about that right now? This is the time when attentive ears are listening. Besides that, it would be irresponsible for Christ's followers to talk about heaven without any mention of hell because Jesus emphasized both.
6: Let's hear the rest of the message now from Romans chapter 1, verse 24.
2: When modern people think about hell, they think of it as if God, in some kind of a Vincent Price voice, really deep and dark, puts you in a place called hell and says to you, "Now I'm going to put you down there with the devil and his angels and you're going to get it." Where hell is a place where God says, you deserve it. I'm going to get you. It's time for an eternal smackdown. But that's not the hell Jesus talked about. Even though we've been influenced by things like Jonathan Edwards, Sinners in the Hands of an Angry God, even though it is metaphorical, Dante's Inferno, but the message Jesus gives us relates three primary ideas. Number one, that you are outside the presence of God. That's what Jesus is trying to communicate. That hell is a place, even though he uses the metaphor of Gehenna, the place outside of Jerusalem, it is a place where we are outside the presence of God completely. In verse 26, "And besides all this, between us and you, a great chasm has been set in place so that those who want to go from here to you cannot, nor can anyone cross over from there to us." The focus is on where you are and where God is and the suffering that that kind of isolation and separation causes. That is the point of the parable. Where there is no God, there can be no good thing. Hell is the absence of the presence and the influence of God himself. Somebody might say, "Great, you mean I get to live in a realm apart from God? Great, pass the beer, we'll have a great party. No more conviction, no more moral law." But that's the point. That's the way you've lived all your life, and the trajectory only continues into eternity. But the one thing you forgot was that where there is no God, there can be no good thing. God is the source of life itself. There won't be any beer in hell. God is the source of every ingredient that makes up beer. I didn't say beer, but every ingredient that makes it up. All good things are gone. Joy, love, wisdom. They're all inextricably tied to the presence of God. Right now, even in your rebellion, think about this. You enjoy, whether you admit it or not, the beauty and the wonder of God's creation. In Matthew 5, Jesus said, "God causes his sun to rise on the evil and the good and sends rain on the righteous and the unrighteous." What does he mean by that? You experience so much of the goodness of God right here on earth, whether you follow him or not, because that's just the gracious goodness and staggering generosity of God. But think about it for a moment. What if God were not here? What if God removed his presence, his influence? I read an article this past week. What would happen if the sun goes out? We're told that within 8 minutes, darkness would cover the entire earth. The moon would no longer be visible because it would not be reflected any longer by the sun. Photosynthesis would stop, which means plants would stop producing oxygen. The ocean surfaces would begin to freeze. The earth's surface would begin to cool. And everything, almost instantly, every living thing on this planet would begin to die. The point is, remove our planet from the source of the sun, we die. Remove our souls from the ultimate source of life and existence, darkness falls and disintegration and ruin begins. Folks, hell's not a party. It's a funeral without the reception. Since we were originally created for God's immediate presence, only before his face are we able to thrive and achieve our highest potential. And if we were to lose the presence of God totally and completely, we would lose our capacity for love and receiving love, as well as our capacity to experience anything good. After all, the wealth, this is what Jesus tells through the prodigal son parable, through parable after parable, the wealth of the Father is reserved for his sons and daughters who live in his presence, love, passion, and the pursuit of the Father. Now, is that not logical to a great degree? Come on, where there's no light, darkness runs rampant, right? But the more powerful the light is, the more restricted the darkness. What is true physically is also true metaphysically. What impact would the soul, the essential you, you know you're more than your body, what impact would it have if the light of God were to be totally withdrawn? It would be truly the darkest night of the soul for all of eternity. That's hell. So number one, you're outside of the presence of God and you feel lost, disconnected from your Creator's moorings. You are lost at sea without compass or sail. Two, your soul, your very existence is in ruin. So you're separated, but you're also disintegrating in ruin with no end in sight. The Bible says in verse 22, the rich man also died and was buried. And being in torments in Hades, he lifted up his eyes and saw Abraham afar off and Lazarus in his bosom. Then he cried and said, Father Abraham, have mercy on me and send Lazarus that he may dip the tip of his finger in water and cool my tongue, for I'm in torment in this flame. Somebody might say, you know, Pastor Jeff, that's not literal fire. Do you know what? I agree. I don't think the fire is literal in the same way that I don't think the streets of gold in heaven are literal. That's not the point. But what you have to remember is anytime Jesus uses a symbol to communicate something, the reality is far more intense than the symbol could communicate. The symbol is just a symbol. Heaven is far greater than you could ever imagine. Hell is far worse than you could ever imagine. And a common image in relation to hell is fire, because fire represents disintegration. Think about it. Just practically for a moment, who are the most angry people that you know? I mean, they're just angry all the time, dissatisfied, anxious, depressed. There's no person more angry than the one who thinks they're entitled to something and they haven't received it. What kind of soul disintegration then? Does self-centeredness, self-absorption, egotism, or egocentrism, where it's all about you, what kind of effect would that have in eternity, knowing the effects we see in the here and now? Piercing bitterness, nauseating envy, paralyzing anxiety, paranoid thoughts. You think everybody's against you, and all the mental denials and distortions that accompany them. That's hell. Living in a world where you're just angry and bitter, and it increases with moment after moment. And the point of Jesus' story is that what if when we die, we don't end, but spiritually our life extends on into eternity. Our attitudes here continue on there, unchecked by the conviction and goodness of God. This is where it all comes down to this. Hell then is the trajectory of a soul living a self-absorbed, self-centered life going on forever and ever. Which means that hell is simply one's identity apart from God on a trajectory into infinity. That's hell. You notice in the story that Jesus tells, the parable, that the rich man has no name. Why? Why is he not given a name? We have Lazarus, the poor man, but then we have the rich man. When Jesus tells a parable, he usually gives a name. But in this story, and then there was a rich man. Folks, the real truth is that he's lost his identity. He's lost himself because his identity rested in his wealth, in everything that could serve his own personal gain. So everything that built into the self while he was living here has dissipated in eternity. Therefore, he has no self. He has no identity. It's like a body that disintegrates when there's no food around. The soul disintegrates when the things that fed it on earth are now gone. The soul, the essential you, never connected to God. So now the soul is malnourished forever. So there is separation, there is ruin, and finally, and lastly, there's isolation. That's what a lack of humility does, right? Pride demands autonomy. Pride uses people. When you think the world is all about you, you use people to get what you want. You even use God to hopefully get what you want. You hope to get God on board with your plan. You never think about getting on board with His for your life. You're going to live life your way, and that's it. And people who are really treading a dangerous line here, you will hear them say things like this. Well, no one really knows for sure about heaven and hell. Well, you know, really to each his own. Everybody must decide what is right and wrong for him or her. Or I don't have to go to church if I live a good life. At the core of all these statements is a commonality, and that's your unwillingness to change the trajectory of your life to conform to objective truth. Remember what we said in the beginning. C.S. Lewis told us the warning of our culture is that our culture would influence our thoughts about eternity. We think we can create our own realities. We cannot. Spiritual reality is unchanging. And there are people all around us that would much rather have their freedom than salvation. And that's simply because they've never humbled themselves to seek God with all their hearts and souls and minds, which would be the logical thing to do in this created order of perpetual love and wonder. Had they done so, God would have revealed himself, and they would have come to the knowledge that had they glorified God, they would have gained power and freedom, not lost it. That's why hell is a tragic irony. One's refusal to pursue God ruins any potential in the future for ultimate greatness. Now, stay with me. I'm almost finished here. Here is the key, folks. In Romans 1:24, we're told that if we insist on going our way without God, if we suppress the knowledge and wisdom of God, in other words, the problem is not a lack of knowledge, it's the suppression of the knowledge we have of God, then God will hand us over to our depraved minds. What does that mean? Here's what hell ultimately is, folks. All God does in the end with people is give them what they most want, including freedom from Him. What could be more fair than that? You spent your entire life running from God. You don't need God. You don't want God. You want to do your own thing. You want to be the God of God.

in pursuing, serving, and loving God. From self-law to pursuing the precepts of God. And there should be some level of consistency between who we say we are and the trajectory of our lives. Now, wait a minute, though. Trajectory is not the same as perfection. Your life goes like this, up and down, but ultimately, the trajectory is moving toward God. You're going to fail in life. There are going to be some moments of sadness, some desert experiences, but the trajectory overall is moving toward God, which helps us to understand that hell is not about the bad things people have done, but about the attitudes that led them to do it. Who are you really? What are you really about? And nobody knows that really but you and God. And according to Scripture, who are the most vulnerable to missing an eternal existence with Christ? The rich. You and me. Remember what we've talked about. We're the rich ones, folks. 1 billion people live on $1 a day. Yes, Jeff, but they have to depend on God because they have nothing else. You're right, they do. In fact, I've lived in these parts of the world, and I can tell you there's an incredible humility and dependence on God in poverty. Poverty does not seem to cause one to denounce God. Affluence does. Affluence has its downside. Jesus said in Matthew 19, I tell you it is easier for a camel to go through the eye of a needle than for someone who is rich to enter the kingdom of God. You say, why? Why is it difficult for someone rich? Folks, this isn't rocket science. Because they are distracted by affluence. They have other things to do other than live for God. There's parties to go to. There are banquets to attend. There's money to be had. There's goods to be raised. There's cars and houses to be bought. Affluence breeds self-absorption, self-centeredness. We of all people in the West have to be cued in to the temptations of an affluent life. And perhaps one of the best things God could do for us in matters of eternity is strip all of that away so that we would see how fragile that it is, so that we would know that there's only one being big enough to fill the void of our heart, soul, and mind, and that's God. Listen carefully to what I'm saying here. Hitler and Stalin may be in hell for their attitudes that led them to commit their atrocities. And when we think of hell, we think of Hitler, Lenin, Stalin, but they're gonna have some company. Those same attitudes are in us. We just don't have the means or the power or position to play them out. You need transformation. And if the trajectory in our life is not changed, you gotta repent. You gotta confess. You gotta come to the cross for forgiveness. You gotta go hard after God. You gotta be honest with yourself. You gotta admit that you're still about yourself. You do pursue God, but you pursue God to get good stuff from Him. You don't pursue God for the sake of God. It's still all about you, which is why you don't sacrifice, serve, or demonstrate generosity. Christ is for your purposes, not you for His. And if that's the way you continue to live, if the trajectory of your life gravitate towards self now, then God will allow that same trajectory into infinity. Make no mistake, you're gonna live someplace for eternity. You can't destroy non-material. The essential you will live on for eternity. The soul was built to last. And you're either gonna be in the presence of God, which is where you've always wanted to be, or in the presence of self and all the ramifications that go with it. Isolation, separation, ruin. Now this is the good part of the message. Folks, do you understand this is why God devises ways, stays up late at night, racks his brain to call you into relationship without violating your freedom to choose or reject him? That's what love does. Say, wait a minute, Pastor, I read the story. I've been reading it while you've been talking a little bit here, and I noticed that the rich man cries out for mercy and God doesn't give it to him. Why not? Look at what the text says. I beg you, Father, send Lazarus to my family, for I have five brothers. Let him warn them so that they will not also come to this place of torment. Abraham replied, they have Moses and the prophets. Let them listen to them. What is he saying to Father Abraham? He's saying, you never told us. You never told my family. You didn't warn us. You didn't give us mercy. That shows you the arrogance of the rich man, because this life is riddled, inundated, saturated with the mercy of God. Every time a friend invited you to church, you said no. Every single time your son or daughter said, Mom, Dad, please come and hear the gospel, you said no. Every single time your mother or father begged you to change the trajectory of your life, but you said no. Every single time you felt a moment of the eternal and you knew there was something beyond. Every Christmas when something from beyond cracked your heart.

0: outer shell, penetrated your heart with God's indescribable gift where he gave his own son for you, but you dismissed it. Every Easter, when the idea of the resurrection resonated with what you know to be true on the inside, that you were built to last. Every joyful experience where you were tempted to give thanks to somebody for this awesome experience. Every friendship that reminded you of the ultimate friend. Every dissatisfaction that reminded you of hope in another world. All of these and more are the extensions of the mercy and grace of God. And that's why he has stayed up late at night. I know it's a metaphor, but it speaks volumes to us. God created a way by which we could be redeemed and reconciled, forgiven and transformed. And he calls out to you almost every day of your life. He sends moments, the birth of a child, the beauty of love, the desire for belonging, the hunger of another world. He sends people with words of encouragement, with images of the eternal, with reminders of what you already know to be true, that there is a God who has revealed himself in creation and wonder, who calls you into relationship. He sends mystery, the unexplainable, the unpredictable, the events of your life, whose only plausible explanation is God. And he sends eternity, accountability in your heart and soul, a sense of beyond that you know is there, a soul that has lost its way from its home and has been desperately searching to try to find its way back there. But most importantly, he sends mystery, he sends eternity, but he sent his son to die for your sins, to forgive you of your self-centeredness, because we always have it. Everyone does. But he wants to inject you with new life, to change the trajectory of your life, to begin to defeat this self-centeredness and to pursue and desire a relationship with God who will not only change you, but change the things you want to do. How have you responded to that mercy? Because you can't say to God when you meet him that you didn't give me enough information. You didn't tell me about this day. Matthew 5 says, blessed are the poor in spirit, the humble. Theirs is the kingdom of God. Have you humbled yourself? John 3:16, for God so loved the world that he gave his only begotten son, that whoever believes in him should not perish, but have everlasting life. Have you believed in the son that the father has given, the indescribable gift? And in 2 Peter 3:9, the Lord is not slow in keeping his promise, as some understand slowness. Instead, he is patient with you, not wanting anyone to perish, but everyone to come to repentance. Every life has a trajectory. It's hard to judge one another because no one really knows the thoughts of man except God. But you know what they are. Has the Spirit of the living God humbled you and changed the trajectory of your life? Were you more about others than about yourself? Are you self-absorbed and self-centered and self-aggrandizing? Or are you compassionate? Has the forgiveness of God spark something in you to live your life for a purpose greater than yourself? You know in your heart whether you're doing that or not. You know what trajectory your life is on. My friend that I mentioned in the beginning of the sermon, I don't know where he is. And I couldn't tell his sister that I did, and I didn't. I think I said something like he'll be okay, but I don't really know what that even means. But God knows the heart of man. You should be able to see and notice when the trajectory of a life is headed toward God and away from self. Come on. You know, as you've heard me speaking, you know the trajectory of your life. And I'm asking you to change course, because God is the ultimate giver of freedom. If you use your freedom to pursue self, he will allow you to do that all through eternity, which will lead to isolation, disintegration, and ruin. Turn your heart toward God and meet him in heaven. Father, I thank you and I praise you for your goodness. And I ask you in Christ's name right now to open the eyes of the blind, to help us to see reality for what it is, not what we've tried to create it to be. And then to humble ourselves at the cross of Jesus Christ. For God sent his son into the world, not to condemn the world, but to save the world. It is not his will that anyone should perish, but we have a decision to make. And I pray for all those listening, the decision would be today to fall on their knees, to confess their sins, to ask Jesus to forgive them, and to ask the Spirit of the living God to come into their lives and change the trajectory of their lives away from self and onto eternal things, God and his unshakable kingdom that nothing will ever touch. In Christ's name, amen.
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1: Vision Christian Radio, blessing off of there with Tin Roof. Thank you so much for joining me for Night Vision. My name's Jen Spiker. It's really good to be with you for Thursday night for Night Vision. It is Visionathon Action Week, which is why I'm joining you this week for Night Vision. Mandy is with the Vision crew in the studio during the day for Visionathon. I have got some Visionathon thank yous to get to. Thank you to Eldra of Port Fairy in Victoria. Thank you so much, Eldra, for your $250 gift. Kelly of North Mackay in Queensland has given $100. Thank you so much for that, Kelly. And Kevin and Catherine of St. Albans Park in Victoria, which is in the Geelong region. Kevin and Catherine have given $100 and left this comment. Vision is an uplifting media presence which spreads the word of God and has encouraged us in our daily walk. That is what it is all about. And if you see value in helping us reach people like Kevin and Catherine, we would love for you to consider giving a financial gift during Visionathon. 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You could give through our Vision app, or you can give us a call during the day and you could speak to someone and give a gift that way. Micah Tyler on Vision with Welcome to the Family.

0: and Wilson on Vision with God's Story. I'm Jen. Thank you so much for joining me for Night Vision. Anne Wilson, a young woman allowing God to write her story. She had plans as a teenager to one day work for NASA, but after the loss of her older brother in a car accident, Anne actually changed direction to pursue music. And this year got to sing the American National Anthem at the launch of the Artemis II on its Around the Moon mission. Isn't that just an amazing God story? I think that's a really amazing God story, don't you reckon? A look at the Jewish foundations of the Christian faith with Robbo and Mandy in just a moment on Foundations.
1: 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You'll often hear me on weekends on Vision. I actually listen to Vision most of the week and I love the music. It always inspires me and lifts me up and gives me a heart to worship God. This song from Phil Wickham is a great example.

Hey, this is Phil Wickham, and I want to remind you today that our God is an awesome God. He fills oceans and forms mountains. He speaks and stars burst into light. He commands the armies of heaven. He is so huge and transcendent and eternal, and yet he knows you and loves you and wants you so badly to be a part of his family. He sent his son on a rescue mission to save you. He is not just awesome in power and majesty. He is awesome in love. And may we turn and worship him in response for all that he has done, all that he is, and all that he has promised. Our God is an awesome God.

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2: He had thorns wound into a crown or something to resemble a crown that was then beaten onto his head with rods. He had his beard ripped from his face. He was flogged to the point that his back looked like a ploughed field. And that's just like that's revolting.
1: Mm-hmm. Foundations. Understanding the Jewish foundations of our Christian faith. With Robbo Robinson and Mandy Warby.
3: The forbidden chapter in the book of Isaiah is chapter 53, because for centuries, reading it in the synagogues caused no small amount of argument and contention. The rabbis felt it was wise to just not read it at all, so they dropped it from their schedule. They dropped it because it seemed to be a very accurate description of the suffering of Jesus, and they didn't want to cause any more confusion or have people believe in him.
2: I kind of get it, but at the same time, it's a little bit frustrating that in order to deal with this issue, rather than confronting it, just drop it from the schedule. But having said that, it's probably even worse to try to change the meaning.
3: Yeah,
2: so we're going through Isaiah 53 verse by verse, doing a bit of a comparison to see if there is anybody else in history who would actually meet the criteria. This is really specific criteria, actually, in Isaiah 53. We're up to verse 6.
3: Well, let's read that. It's all of us like sheep have gone astray. Each of us have turned to his own way, but the Lord has caused the iniquity of us all to fall on him.
2: All righty. So one quick question. How many people do you know that have ever sinned?
3: I would say probably 100%.
2: Exactly. So there you go. That's a pretty easy one to answer. Every single one of us have sinned. And if we're talking about people here, all of us like sheep have gone astray, that's talking about everybody. That's talking about the whole of humanity, not just the Jewish people. Mm. The whole of humanity is included here. Even Paul confirmed this in Romans. In chapter 3, verse 23, it says, all have sinned and fall short of the glory of God. So that's pretty simple.
3: Well, also 1 Peter 2, verses 21 to 25 deals with this. It says, for you've been called for this purpose, since Messiah also suffered for you, leaving you an example for you to follow in his steps, who committed no sin, nor was any deceit found in his mouth. And while being reviled, he didn't revile in return. While suffering, he uttered no threats, but kept entrusting himself to him who judges righteously. And he himself bore our sins in his body on the cross, so that we might die to sin and live to righteousness. For by his wounds you were healed. For you were continually straying like sheep, but now you've returned to the shepherd and guardian of your souls.
2: And doesn't that just describe that perfectly? That is just so absolutely perfect of the sinful human condition and our desperate need for a Messiah.
3: Yeah.
2: Alrighty, so Peter was actually even quoting from Isaiah 53 directly, because Isaiah 53:7 says, he was oppressed and he was afflicted, yet he didn't open his mouth. Like a lamb that's led to the slaughter and like a sheep that's silent before its shearers, he didn't open his mouth. We have looked in detail at how Jesus willingly took himself to be abused. He allowed that. And we've also spent time learning about how he was physically abused. He was beaten by a company of Roman soldiers. Okay, we're talking trained men of war. Mm. He had thorns wound into a crown or something to resemble a crown that was then beaten onto his head with rods. He had his beard ripped from his face. He was flogged to the point that his back looked like a ploughed field. And that's just like that's revolting. We read in Isaiah 52 that he was marred more than any man. The physical abuse that he took was brutal. It was vicious. And the shocking thing here is he was innocent. Mm. Like, he was absolutely innocent.
3: Yeah.
2: They knew that he was innocent. I mean, I don't know if their consciences plagued them after this, but I doubt they slept after this at what he went through.
3: That's right.
2: Because of their lies. He was marred more than any man. It's stunning when you think about how in the middle of all of that, he didn't utter a word.
3: Once again, we're saying fulfilling prophecy, because it was prophesied on Isaiah that he wouldn't, that he would keep his mouth shut. And we see that in John 19, verses 8 and 9 says, when Pilate heard this statement, he was even more afraid, and he entered into the praetorium again and said to Jesus, where are you from? But Jesus gave him no answer.
2: Yeah.
3: Also in Luke 23, verses 8 to 10, it says, now Herod was very glad when he saw Jesus, for he'd wanted to see him for a long time, because he'd been hearing about him and was hoping to see some sign performed by him. And he questioned him at some length, but he answered him nothing. And the chief priests and the scribes were standing there, accusing him vehemently.
2: What gets me about Herod is that he was after some entertainment.
3: Yeah.
2: Like he was just
3: after a
2: show.
3: He wanted a selfie with Jesus.
2: He wanted a selfie with Jesus. Yeah. I mean, he didn't give a rat's toenail if the man was innocent or not. He was just after a spectacle.
3: Yeah.
2: Tells you a lot about him, doesn't
3: it? Yeah.
2: And then Mark 15:3-5 says, the chief priests began to accuse him harshly. And then Pilate questioned him again, saying, do you not answer? See how many charges they bring against you. But Jesus made no further answer, and so Pilate was amazed.
3: Mm.
2: I mean, what innocent person is not going to actually make a defence of themselves?
3: Exactly. Yeah, you think, well, I'm fighting for justice here. I'm going to, you know, defend myself and put the record straight.
2: Yeah.
3: But Jesus didn't do that.
2: So therefore, obviously, he was so willing, knowing that there was no other way, and the word was already in place.
3: That's right. Exactly. Yeah. Let's move on to the next verse in Isaiah 53. It's verse 8, and it says, by oppression and judgment he was taken away. And as for his generation, who considered that he was cut off out of the land of the living for the transgression of my people, to whom the stroke was due.
2: Now, we've already looked at a number of verses demonstrating that Isaiah was describing what was happening to the Mashiach. Actually, happened to Jesus in exact, exquisite detail. So verse 8 is absolutely incredible, because history verifies that Jesus was oppressed by the religious leaders of his day. They declared judgment upon him. He was taken away. He was executed, cut off, is what the verse says there. And his generation, that is the generation of the leadership of his nation. Remember, I mentioned in a previous program that how if an Australian representative goes to the United Nations and they cast a vote in the United Nations, it's according to the government's policy. The rest of the Australian people might be absolutely dead against it. But once that vote is cast, that's a vote representative of all the people. So when the religious leadership in Jesus' day condemned him, it was like that they were representing the whole of the people. Even if the masses loved Jesus and were against this, this was a mark against the nation as a whole. And that's what they did. They succeeded. They conspired and had him executed, cut off from the land of the living, like Isaiah 53:8 says. And that's how it's described. That's exactly what happened to him.
3: Yeah.
2: So I guess the question is why? And Isaiah actually answers that question in the very last words of that particular verse. It says, for the transgression of my people, to whom the stroke was due.
3: That's right. So it's really that they deserved the punishment, but Jesus took the punishment on their behalf.
2: Yeah. So it's talking about an individual taking the punishment of the people.
3: Mm.
2: But if the new interpretation is that the people themselves is the Messiah,
3: yeah,
2: you know, what people is he dying for? My people are dying for my people?
3: If that was to be the case, you would read, for my transgression rather than for the transgression of my people.
2: Exactly. So it cannot possibly be that the suffering servant here is actually the people of Israel, because the suffering servant is dying for the people of Israel.
3: Yeah, that's right.
2: The question is, I guess in all of this, is who really owned the penalty for sin? Who did the death penalty actually really belong to? Who should have borne the punishment for this sin? The people who committed the sin. And that was Israel at the time. It's me now in my time. It's you in your time. It's anybody born after us. Mm. It's in their time. Sinners are responsible for their own sin. I know we don't like to hear that, because we would like to blame poor potty training or a grumpy teacher at school, or I embarrassed myself. We want something to be responsible, but we're the ones who make our decisions. We're the ones who sin, and we can't account for it. We're inadequate. And that's why we needed a Messiah. That's why we needed a Saviour to redeem us from the mess that we're in.
3: Well, we're loving this exploration of chapter 53 of Isaiah, and we're going to continue in our next program from verse 9 when we get together next time on Foundations.
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0: Like Tanya from Happy Valley, South Australia.
1: In the burbs of Adelaide.
0: Where they process most of the water supply for this great city of churches.
1: Psalm 1 talks about the life that comes from being planted by streams of living water.
0: And you can hear that same life in Tanya's voice as she describes how God's Word came alive for her so often through Vision.
2: Every moment of every day that I listen in, God speaks to me through the words of the music, through the testimonies, through the different sections of the programs. I just find it absolutely mind-boggling how He can speak so clearly to me and encourage me, you know, in my walk.
0: Tanya experiences these moments of impact so often that she's always telling others about it.
2: I'm always doing the same with other people, and I even said it to my husband this morning, like, turn it on and just see what God does through the songs, through the programs. It's just incredible.
0: But, like it is for all of us, Tanya says there are many things vying for her attention. In those moments, together, through Vision, we have the honour of giving her a little help.
2: During the week, you know, you get pulled away with the things of life, general, but if having the radio on just means that you are constantly being fed. But, you know, Philippians 4:8 talks about what we need to fix our minds on, and that's what Vision does. So it's incredible.
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1: It's Andrew Rip on Vision with I'd Do It Again. The late Rachunga Pudati was from northeastern India, and his father was one of the first of his Hmar people group to become a Christian. Now, these people underwent an amazing transformation from being known as savage headhunters to becoming loving heart hunters for the Lord. It's going to be an amazing story, right? We will hear the Hmar people's remarkable story in just a moment on The Story right here on Vision on day 3 of Visionathon Action Week.
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3: More words of life from the Bible. Isaiah 40 verse 31. Those who hope in the Lord will renew their strength. They will soar on wings like eagles. They will run and not grow weary. They will walk and not be faint.
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4: When he was in Calcutta, he went to the public library and picked up a book called My 41 Years in India by General Lord Roberts. There's one chapter in that book that tells about my people. They're the wildest and the most savage headhunting tribes you can ever find in the world. And so that attracted Watkin Roberts' attention. And so he prayed that night and felt that he had to come to be a missionary to these headhunters.
5: G'day, I'm Jimmy Colfax. Welcome to The Story. Well, the late Rachunga Pudati was from northeastern India, and his father was one of the first of his Hmar people group to become a Christian. It was his dream that his son would one day translate the Bible into their tribal language. This is nothing short of remarkable because just over 100 years ago, this people group was commonly known for being savage headhunters. So, what caused such an amazing transformation? We'll find out today as we hear a conversation that Eric Scatterbo recorded with the late Rachunga Pudati. Rachunga is the founder of the Bibles for the World International Ministry. And some of the music you'll hear on today's program is from a musical that was made about his life.
4: Well, I belong to a small group of tribes there called Hmar, part of the Mizo group. And the Hmars are just about 200,000 people. And they are a little bit different from the rest of India because they have a look of a Chinese or a Filipino or Indonesian or some people from the Far East. Because long, long ago, maybe about over a millennium ago, they migrated from central China into India. But as they migrate to the West, they fought against a lot of different group of people, and they were very ferocious. They worshipped demons, and so the demons really worked so hard on them, and there's a lot of life was a loss, and they have tremendous fear of evil spirit, and so they live in fear, not only the enemy, but also they live in fear of the evil spirit. That's how they're alive, and so in order to appease the evil spirit, they'll sacrifice a cow or a pig or a goat. Any kind of sickness is considered to be the displeasure of the evil spirit. And so they try to appease the evil spirit by killing a cow or a pig or a goat and sacrificing them.
6: Okay, and also your people are from the far northeastern corner of India, way deep in the jungle. Tell us, what was
4: along
6: it?
4: The Burma border.
6: Tell us, what was it like growing up in the jungle with Bengal tigers, pythons, and wild elephants?
4: Well, when I was a little boy, 10 years old, I received the Lord Jesus Christ as my Lord and Savior.
6: Mm-hmm.
4: And even before I became a Christian, there's quite a bit of this wildlife, both the human wildlife as well as the wildlife of the forest.
6: Mm-hmm.
4: We have lots of tigers and rhinos, bears and elephants, and lots of wildlife are there.
6: Mm-hmm.
4: And so soon after I became a Christian, my father asked me to go to school so that someday I may translate the Bible into the language of my people. And I asked my father how far the school was. He said 96 miles away. And I had to walk all the way through jungle forest infested by tigers and elephants and rhinos and bears.
6: Wow.
4: And I didn't want to go to school. And so I made one excuse after another. And then one Sunday evening, my father was one of the earliest converts, and he was preaching in our local church. The text he used was from the Gospel of John, chapter 13, 1, 3, verse 1. Having loved his own which are in the world, he loved them unto the horizon. That was his own rendering.
6: Mm-hmm.
4: Instead of saying unto the end, unto the horizon. So at the end of the service, my father and I were the last one to leave the church, and we closed the windows and shut the door and walked to our house. The moon was on the western horizon, and our house was just about a block and a half or 2 blocks away. And I looked up to my father and I said, "Daddy, a good preacher." Without even blinking an eye, he said, "I know." And I said, "Daddy, did you know that there was something wrong in your sermon?" And he came down like a roaring lion. And he said, "What? Something wrong in my sermon?" I said, very gingerly, I said, fearfully, I said, "Daddy, yes. You told the people God's love was unto the horizon. Your voice was booming and loud and clear, but he never told the people how far horizon was." And I said, "If that is as far as the love of God is unto the high horizon, how far is horizon anyway?" He said, "I don't know." I said, "Daddy, if you preach from the pulpit and tell the people what you don't know, I'm not going to school." And so I said, "Tell me, how far is horizon? Is it as far away from our here to our house?" And he didn't even respond. And so we walked into our house, and he went to the bedroom. And I did not see him again for the next 2 days. It was on the third morning, he said, "Ro, let's go up to the mountain." I said, "Why?" He said, "Well, just climb with me. I'll take your bow and arrow, and maybe there'll be some pheasants and squirrels on the way." So I took my bow and arrow, and we climbed the mountain. When we came to the top of the mountain, there's a big tree, an oak tree. And he said, "Let's climb on the tree." And as we climb on the tree, he said, "Can you see way down the valley of Assam about 100 miles away?" I said, "Daddy, I have seen that many times." And then he said, "Can you see the smoke rising out in the valley there?" I said, "Yes." Then he looked at me and said, "Now, can you see beyond the valley a long stretch or range of mountain?" I said, "Daddy, I've seen that many, many times." And then he said, "Can you see on the top of the mountain where the heaven touched the earth?" I said, "Yes." He said, "We call that horizon." "And if you go there and look from there, and you'll see another one like that. And if you go to the second place and look from there, you'll see another one like that. And if you go to the third place and look from there, you'll see another one like that. That endless process circle right around the world." He said, "That's what I call God's love is unto the horizon." "It has no end. It circled the world." And then he looked at me straight in the eye and said, "Now, as you go to school, it doesn't matter whether you're on the top of the mountain or down in the valley, God's love will always circle right round about you. No tiger will do any harm to you. No bears will do any harm to you. No elephants will attack you. None of the wild beasts will ever touch you without the permission of the Father." And so we climbed down, and I was ready to go to school. Quite an experience to begin my first day out of the village on my way to school.

0: Now, you began by telling us about your tribe that they were basically animists.
1: Yes.
0: But yet your father was a Christian. How did that come about?
1: Well, in 1904, there was a great revival in the land of Wales in the United Kingdom.
0: Mm-hmm.
1: And a young man by the name of Evan Roberts was used by God. And there was another Roberts who was a young man. He was very deeply touched by the Great Wales Revival. And so when the revival was waning, he felt the call of God to become a missionary. And so he left his lead mining and came to India as an independent missionary.
0: Mm-hmm.
1: When he was in Calcutta, he didn't even know where to begin. And he went to the public library and picked up a book called My 41 Years in India by General Lord Roberts. And so he picked up and read there. There was one chapter in that book that tells about my people and General Frederick Roberts' invasion of our mountains. And he made a statement in that book that they are the wildest and the most savage head-hunting tribes you can ever find in the world. Something like that. And so that attracted Watkin Roberts' attention. And so he prayed that night and felt that he had to come all the way up there to be a missionary to these headhunters. And when he arrived, the last British outpost, a town called Ijaw, no one seemed to be able to tell him where to go. Then one day, he was praying that God will show to him the way to go to these Mar people. And then, amazingly, a lady in Hampstead, England, sent him a letter, and in the letter, she included £5. Please use this money to save at least one Indian soul. And Robert thought it was too much of a responsibility, and so put the money back into the envelope and laid it there.
0: Mm.
1: And a few days later on, while he was having his devotion, reading the talent stories in the Gospel of Matthew, God spoke to him that if he did not use that money and leave it there in the envelope, then he will be like the one who was given one talent and hid it in the, just waiting for the master's anger.
0: Mm-hmm.
1: And so he went and bought the Gospel of John with the £5, all that he could purchase. And through the British mail carriers, he sent this Gospel of John to every tribal chief, mountain village chief, throughout the Northeast India. He didn't care whether they could read or not, he just sent them.
0: Mm-hmm.
1: And 6 months later on, one copy of this Gospel of John returned back to him with an inscription, "Sir, come yourself and tell us about the meaning of this book and the message." And he felt it was a call of God to go to that village called Senvan, that was where I was born. And he went to the British ruler and said, "I have an invitation to go to Senvan by the chief." And the British ruler, Colonel Locke, said to him, "Robert, such an invitation for your head to be chopped off. They'll make a nice celebration out of you, and I'll never let you go." And then the next day, as he came down to the market, he saw four or five young men who looked a little different from the others. And he asked them where they came from. And lo and behold, they said, "We came from Senvan," the village chief who sent that letter to him. And he said, what are you doing here?" They said, "Well, we understand that there's a school and we want to see whether we can go to school and learn how to read and write." Robert said, "If you can take me to

0: and less. On the fourth evening, there was hardly anybody who wanted to talk to him.
1: Mm.
0: And so the next morning, on the fifth day, he went out to the village to pray while it was still dark. And when he came back, his interpreter said to him, "Mr. Robert, you look a little discouraged. What happened?" Robert said, "Yes, I'm a little discouraged. I came all the way here to tell them about the good news of Jesus Christ, but nobody wanted to listen to him anymore. My message is not getting through to them." And the interpreter said, "I think you should tell stories to illustrate the message. Story that is relevant to them." And he said, "I don't have any story about these people." He said to him, "Well, let me tell you one illustration you can use for John 3:16. So he told him a story of the tribal war. When two tribes are at war against each other, and it could go on for months, years, and then one group decided that the time for peace has come. So they cannot sign write a letter or dial a telephone and tell them, let's talk over for peace. Instead, what they do is that they'll carry their war drum, a huge one, to the highest hills or mountain from the enemy's camp. At the rising of the sun, they'll beat the drum three times, very deliberate sound.
1: Mm-hmm.
0: And then if the people on the other side would respond by beating their drum three times by sundown, that means they're saying, come down, we are ready to talk to you.
1: Mm-hmm.
0: And the people who beat the drum first will bring with them an animal. It can be a cow or a pig or a goat. And so when they come to the boundary, they mark the line, the boundary line, and then they let the animal die on the boundary line and let the blood flow through the boundary line. And while the blood is still flowing, the chief on both sides of the tribe would place their hands on the animal, and the spokesman on the right-hand side of each of the chief will speak the terms of the peace. As soon as they come to understanding, the two chiefs will lean over the slain animal and embrace each other.
1: Hmm.
0: And then the elder spokesman then said, peace has come, peace has come, peace has come three times. And then all the elder witnesses would stand and said the same thing, peace has come. And then the animal would be dressed and make it as a peace dinner, and peace has come between the two warring tribes. So that evening, Watkin Robert came back to the people and said, and told a story. And he said, "We have been at war with God, but God sent his son to die on the cross on Calvary, the boundary between man and God. The blood of the Son of God had flowed through the boundary line. God has spoken peace. Now the question is, are you willing to accept God's offer for peace?" And that evening, five young men received Christ as their Savior. They accept God's offer for peace.
2: 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Today we're hearing a conversation that Eric Scatabo had with the late Rachunga Padaiti, who was the founder of the Bibles for the World International Ministry. Rachunga's sharing how his Ma people group from northeastern India had an amazing transformation just over 100 years ago. They went from being known as savage headhunters to becoming loving heart hunters for the Lord. We'll hear more of the story of the Ma people when we return.
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0: on day three of Visionathon Action Week. Olivia Lane there with God Shows Up. Love it when he does. By the end of May, we are trusting God for $2.4 million so that Vision can keep showing the way to Jesus for people across Australia and beyond. If you'd like to give tonight, you can do that at our website, vision.org.au, or you could click on donate in our Vision app. We have been hearing about the transformation of a group of people in India, the Hamar people. The late Rachunga Pudaichi was from northeastern India, and his father was one of the first of his Hamar people group to become Christian. We are hearing about their incredible transformation from savage head hunters to loving heart hunters for the Lord. Let's get back to the story.
1: Hi, I'm Jimmy Colfax, and this is The Story. We're continuing with a conversation Eric Scatterbo had with the late Rachunga Pudaichi, who was the founder of the Bibles for the World International Ministry. As we heard before the break, Rachunga is sharing the amazing story of the transformation of his people group from northeastern India. He told us how a Welsh missionary named Watkin Roberts came to their village and shared about what Jesus has done for us. Now we're going to find out what happened next.
2: That's the beginning of the gospel. And the next day, Roberts left and said, I'll come back again soon. I am running out of supplies, and so I'll go back and come back. But before he reached Aizawl, the British outpost, Colonel Locke had already issued an expulsion order that he violated his orders, so he must leave the area immediately. Mm-hmm. So he never came back to Senvan.
3: Mm-hmm.
2: As a result of that, the young convert like my father, they begin to live their own life with Christ. And all the book that they had was the Gospel of John.
3: Hmm.
2: They memorized the Gospel of John and repeated over and over again. It was in the Lusai language. They learned the Lusai language. And so how many times they repeat over that book and became a part of their life. And so they begin to live the Christian life from the Gospel of John.
3: Mm-hmm.
2: And it just spread from one village to the other, one village to the other, until the whole Mar tribe of 200,000 people became followers of the Lord Jesus Christ without any further presence of missionaries.
3: Wow, that's amazing.
2: Yeah. And it's a magnificent demonstration of the power of God through His Word.

0: And amazingly, they themselves now had translated the Bible in their own language. And I don't think there's too many tribal groups who had translated the Bible by themselves.
1: Hmm.
0: And from Genesis to Revelation, they translated and have printed over several times.
1: Now, I take it that your father was one of the first persons to put their faith in Jesus Christ?
0: Yeah, my father was one of the first ones. And he was, he had the good fortune of spending a month with Watkin Robert before he left the area.
1: Mm-hmm.
0: And during that time, he learned the Lusai language, in which the Gospel of John was written. And then he memorized the entire book of the Gospel of John. And as he walked back the seven-day trip on foot, he repeated over and over and over and over again. And so when he arrived home, they call him the gospel-intoxicated young man. And he was. And God really was demonstrating his glory and his power to our people. And we are very grateful. And today we have, even though the government of India did not want to open schools, we began our own school system only in the 1950s.
1: Mm-hmm.
0: Amazingly, we now have produced for India ambassadors, doctors and lawyers, and all kinds of high civil servants. And they are really, really magnificent in what they've been doing for God and for the country. It's a revolution of the love of Jesus Christ that transformed their life, and in every way, educationally, even their social life has been completely transformed. And when I was growing up, no one ever locked their doors.
1: Mm-hmm.
0: Nobody ever steal anything.
1: Wow.
0: And then they help each other. If one family got sick and could not do their farm work, the whole village will show up and begin to work and do whatever was needed to finish the farm. And then the most magnificent thing is that they also learn to give.
1: Well, that's just wonderful. But now I'd like to turn toward your role. Obviously, your father, as you shared, became a Christian, and did he lead you to the Lord as well?
0: Yeah, he led me to the Lord. He was always traveling, and one time when he came back from the trip, he said, I'm going to stay 2 days, and one day will be just for you.
1: Mm-hmm.
0: And said, what do you want me to do with you? I said, Daddy, I want to go fishing. And so we went out fishing in this big pond, and we were fishing there. And we drained out a little bit of the water, and then my father threw the net. And we caught lots and lots of fish. And so we cooked on the open fire and broiled it. And after we had eaten, my father looked at me and said, we have become very successful as fishermen, but there was a greater fisherman than we are. His name is Jesus.
1: Mm.
0: And so he told me how I can have eternal life through him. And in our language, we don't have the word for conversion, so we said, I give my name to Jesus.
1: Hmm.
0: And that was also a very significant one. During the headhunting days, nobody will ever give his name to anybody,
1: mm-hmm.
0: because that means he's a marked man in danger of his life. So my father said to me, would you like to give your name to Jesus? I said, yes, I would. So by the river, we knelt down and I received Jesus Christ, my Savior and my Lord, and I gave him my name. And that's the beginning of my spiritual life. And from that time on, I've always felt the presence of God in my life, whether I walked through the jungle or through the forest with the tigers and the elephants and the rhinos. I was never afraid, because God's love was unto the horizon. I know he's always surrounding me with his love. And this is, to me, the greatest thing in the world, to receive Christ as Lord and Savior.

0: Well, that was part one of a conversation Eric Scatterbo had with the late Rechunga Paditi several years before he passed away in 2015. Rechunga was the founder of the ministry known as Bibles for the World. We'll find out more about Rechunga's personal story and how he became the founder of an international ministry next time. Meanwhile, if you'd like to learn more about Bibles for the World, their website is biblesfortheworld.org. That's biblesfortheworld.org. Finally, before we end today, I just want to say that I always love to hear the stories of transformation that people share with us. But it was a special treat today to hear how an entire people group transformed, and all because of one Welsh missionary named Watkin Roberts, who actually left India thinking his time there was a complete failure. It's a perfect example of how sometimes we think our efforts to serve the Lord are in vain, but nothing could be further from the truth. Nothing ever goes to waste when we're serving Him. God uses it all for His honour and glory. However, we just might not know how until several years later. Well, thanks for joining us for part one of Rechunga Paditi, sharing his story and the story of his people. Once again, we invite you to join us next time for part two of this conversation. Until then, I'm Jimmy Colfax, encouraging you to share your story with someone today.
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2: Watkin Roberts wanted to stay there, but before he arrived and Ijaw, the British ruler, had issued a warrant of arrest for violating the British ban on travel to this part of the country, so he must leave Northeast India right away. When I met him 40 years later, he felt like he was a complete failure. And when I told him the story of my father, the conversion of our people, he couldn't believe it.
0: Rechunga Paditi's father was one of the first of his people group from Northeastern India to become a Christian. And it was his dream that his son would one day translate the Bible into their tribal language. We'll find out how Rechunga goes on to become the founder of Bibles for the World next time.
1: The Story. Just another way Vision is connecting faith to life. Practical Bible teaching. 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Always great company. Night Vision.

0: It is Mercy Me on Vision with Make It Well, a song that featured in Mercy Me's movie I Can Only Imagine 2, which released earlier this year and had a run in Aussie cinemas. Hi, I'm Jen. I took one of my kids along to see I Can Only Imagine 2 at the cinemas, and by the time that the credits were rolling at the end, I wished that I'd taken all four of my kids along. For the song Make It Well, Mercy Me and Tim Timmons, another Christian music artist who features in the movie, they ventured over to England in December to record Make It Well at Abbey Road Studios with the London Symphony Orchestra. On the spotlight tonight, I am highlighting a conversation with Jay John. It's one on taming our thoughts and feelings so that we can live freely for Jesus. That is next on Night Vision.
1: 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This song from Andrew Rip is a great example.

I'd Do It Again is written from the perspective of Jesus, basically affirming that not only did he die for us, but having endured all that suffering, knowing what he was paying the price for, which is us, if somebody asked him, would you do it again? I know that the answer would be yes. And I just thought that was a really powerful perspective. And I really hope you guys dig it. God bless you guys.

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2: 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I'm Jen Spiker, and today I look forward to highlighting a program that can now be heard in the Vision app. Canon J. John is an evangelist, minister, speaker, broadcaster, and writer who lives near London. He's been in ministry for four decades and has visited dozens of countries, speaking at churches, conferences, and universities. J. John loves listening as much as speaking. Whenever he can, he takes the opportunity to sit with people and ask them about their life and journey of faith. Many of these conversations have been captured and turned into a radio show called Facing the Canon. Each week on Facing the Canon, J. John interviews a different guest. In this episode, J. John's guest is Jo Johnson, a clinical neuropsychologist and author of Disentangled. Up for discussion, how to tame your thoughts and feelings to live freely for Jesus.
1: The Spotlight with Jen Spiker.
3: Jo, welcome to Facing the Canon.
4: Thank you so much, J. John.
3: You are a clinical neuropsychologist.
4: I am, yes.
3: What does that mean?
4: Well, so I trained as a clinical psychologist.
3: Yes.
4: And essentially I specialised in working with conditions that go on in the brain. So my key areas of specialism have been brain injury and multiple sclerosis, really.
3: And you've written about this to help children understand a bit more about it.
4: Yeah, for sure. So in my early practice, I always felt quite sorry for the children. You know, one minute they're living with dad who's regular and like the rest of us, and then 2 weeks later, he's had a stroke, can't speak, and maybe behaves very differently. And it struck me that there was nothing for children, and often even professionals didn't speak to the kids about what had happened. So, yeah, I think my earliest publication, which I self-published, was a book called My Parent Has a Brain Injury. So, yeah, that was my introduction into writing.
3: And, I mean, writing that... That must have been quite challenging, even if you knew the information, to actually convey it in a way that children could eventually be helped.
4: I think the gift that God gave me was being born and raised into what we used to call a council house background, and then ending up in a Cambridge career.
3: Yes.
4: And for many years, I felt very uncomfortable about that. I always felt like I was the one that was less clever and didn't know about politics, didn't know the big words. But I think the gift was I've always been good at communicating with the average person. And some of my colleagues found that very difficult if they'd been raised in different contexts, to actually speak to people in a way they understood. And I've always found that really easy.
3: Now, you've been a psychologist for how long?
4: I qualified in 1992.
3: And you've been a Christian for how long?
4: I've been a Christian since the mid-80s,
3: yes.
4: I think. Yeah, it's been not a kind of continuous upward trajectory for sure, yeah. But I certainly made a commitment, in the early 80s.
3: So what have you learned as you look back over those years of studying psychology and also knowing the Lord and studying the Bible?
4: I think my main point would be, thankfully, God is writing the story.
3: So, isn't that encouraging?
4: Yeah, I think I made a commitment. I didn't know really what I was committing to. I said yes to Jesus. I went home and told my parents that I'd become a Christian. I didn't really know what that meant. And I went back into the world and couldn't really sustain the walk. Then met my husband. Wasn't my husband then. He was a proper wrong'un. And I was very pulled by what was going on in the world. But God had it in hand, and eventually he became a Christian in a really dramatic way. And the same with my psychology, really. I went into psychology because I did a year's placement at Broadmoor Special Hospital, where Ron Cray and Peter Sutcliffe were then. So that was all very exciting. But the most exciting thing was they had a 2-hour lunch break. They started at 10 and finished at 4. In a very rookie way, I applied for a clinical psychology course whilst not knowing what a clinical psychologist was. So went into the interview, very brazen, completely messed it up, answered very stupid questions, came out feeling quite ashamed and embarrassed. And on the table where people got their coffee on the way out when they hadn't got a place, there was a piece of paper that said Worthing Town in Mental Handicapped, as it was called then, which was the most unwanted field of psychology to work in with people with learning disabilities. And in Worthing, which was where everyone went to die, they were offering double the bursary for someone to work for 2 years for that department. So, you know, again, God's story, I'd failed to get the £6,000 bursary. I walked out feeling embarrassed and like a real mess up. And there was an offer of a job in a place that no one else would want, but Worthing was my hometown. So I went for that job and got the sponsorship and got paid double the money. And I don't think I even thanked God. So yeah, I think the more I've understood the Bible, the more I realise that it's the answer. Who knew? So I think, yeah, I became a Christian and then went into psychology and then gradually realised all the problems people bring to me.
3: Yes.
4: God has the answer, because mostly it's about shame and people, everybody wants to do God's values. It's a very interesting thing to discover.
3: And what you mean by that is that they may not articulate it as that, but they actually do want values and principles.
4: They want to be good. I think, you know, that's very the current thing in psychology and in business is choose your values. And so I sit down and I help thousands of people choose their values, and they say they want to be kind and grateful and loving and generous and self-controlled. And, you know,
3: yeah, so they don't put down, I want to be angry, I want to be violent, I want to be... good qualities.
4: They put the good qualities, and everyone who comes to see me is often stuck. And whether it's stuck in a marriage that's going wrong, or stuck in addiction, or being unfaithful, no one comes in and says, I'm so glad I'm in this position. They say, I want to be good, and I'm not showing up. I'm showing up in a way I don't want to be showing up. So
3: you talk in your writings, Jo, about ACT, A-C-T.
4: Yeah.
3: What is that?
4: So that's acceptance and commitment therapy. It starts with values. So you choose how you want to show up. And then ACT is about disentangling, hence the book, from your thoughts and feelings that stop you. So a good example might be, I've come here today, I really want to be here, it's in line with my values to speak to you, to speak about God, but anything important we do is going to come with difficult thoughts and feelings. So there's a bit of anxiety, there's thoughts that maybe I'll say stupid things, maybe I'll make a fool of myself. So anything important we do will arouse difficult thoughts and feelings.
3: Sure.
4: So what ACT talks about is how do we manage those thoughts and feelings so we can pursue the values that are important, so I can do the thing.
3: So how do we do that? How do we manage those feelings? So because we all have them.
4: We massively have them. And a really important point is to realise that thoughts are different to feelings. So often when you ask somebody how they're feeling, they'll tell you a thought. So feelings are in our body and thoughts come as words in our mind. So that's the first thing to sort of help people differentiate.
3: So when we say to somebody, how are you feeling? they're expressing what's going on in here.
4: Often, not always.
3: But so frequently.
4: Frequently, you say, how are you feeling? I'll be like, wow, you know, my wife has been playing up, or I haven't got the promotion at work.
3: Yes.
4: So they're thoughts. When we get big feelings, we are essentially flooding our body with adrenaline and cortisol. And what that does is makes the world feel dangerous and everybody feel like your enemies.
3: Right.
4: So, you know, you have a feeling of anxiety and then immediately my mind will tell me that you're out to get me. You're not being kind. You're not doing a nice interview. You're actually trying to trick me. Because when we get flooded with those chemicals, our spam filter goes off. So we start to listen to junk. And that's when we're very vulnerable to forgetting the truths of the Bible, that God says, I'm accepted and I'm secure. We start to believe I'm unsafe and you're not my friend and other people are against us. So
3: Jo, how do we get the truths of the Bible into our heads and into our hearts?
4: Well, primarily by reading it and talking to other people about it and really understanding the whole story of the Bible. I think often people take small bits, they quote it out of context, they sometimes weaponize it, whereas actually the whole story of the Bible is how God came looking for broken people.
3: Yes.
4: And here's the answer to our hurt and shame. And that Jesus came to cover us. And I think when we really don't internalize that, I have to cover myself. And so we can end up using some quite rookie fig leaves like self-protection or self-promotion. And they lead down all sorts of paths that are sinful or at least unhelpful.
3: Yeah, so we try and hide because we're feeling shame.
4: Yeah,
3: or guilt.
4: Yeah.
3: So how do we get the forgiveness and the cleansing and the healing of Jesus?
4: Well, we recognize that we're wrong-uns.
3: Yes.
4: And that Jesus was the only right person. So he came and he lived God's values 100% of the time. And he always said, my will, not yours. Whereas we're very prone as humans to want our will, not God's, aren't we? So Jesus came to undo all of that so that if we trust in his death, then we're covered by his righteousness. And when God looks at us, he sees his son. So we don't have to impress other people and we don't even have to impress God. Because when God looks at us, he sees his perfectly right son. So I think the more we can soothe ourselves with those truths, the more I can show up, I can tell you the truth, I can be emotionally honest, because I don't have to image myself anymore. I don't have to prove myself, because Jesus has proved himself.
3: He certainly has.
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0: God.
1: Phil Wickham with What an Awesome God on Vision. 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We are showing the way to Jesus together. Good evening. I'm Jen Spiker. Thank you for your company this evening. Whoever dwells in the shelter of the Most High will rest in the shadow of the Almighty. I will sing of the Lord. He is my refuge and my fortress, my God in whom I trust. That is Psalm 91, verses 1 and 2. Music from Matthew West and Ellie Holcomb coming up after today's edition of Set Free with Ken Lake and Phil Edwards.
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3: More words of life from the Bible. Proverbs 27 verse 17 says, as iron sharpens iron, so one person sharpens another. That's Proverbs chapter 27, verse 17.
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5: Jesus said, if you hold to my teachings, you are really my disciples. Then you will know the truth, and the truth will set you free.
6: One of the destructive characteristics about fear is that it paralyzes. In other words, it renders us inactive. And we see this, for example, in the parable of the talents. You know the story, the man that gave the talents to his servants to occupy and to do business until he returned. To one he gave five, to another two, and to another one. The man that had the one talent was afraid and he hid it in the ground until the man returned. Now when the master called those servants to account and asked him, why did you hide your talent in the ground? These are the words he said. He said, I was afraid. See, fear paralyzes. But of course, the antithesis of fear is faith. That's why the psalmist said, I will trust and not be afraid. Maybe today you are not reaching out your hand because of fear. Fear of failure, fear of rejection, fear of a number of things. Why don't you exchange that fear for faith? Say with the psalmist, I will trust and not be afraid.
5: This is Set Free with Ken Legg.
7: Hello and welcome to Set Free. It's Phil here and with me is author and teacher Ken Legg. This week we're looking at stretching out our hands. And I think we all feel a sense of great fulfillment when God provides us with those wonderful opportunities of reaching out in His name to people around us. And Ken, often those moments aren't scheduled or planned. They're just things that pop up in our lives along the way, aren't they?
6: I agree, Phil. In fact, if you look at the ministry of Jesus, you'll see that much of his ministry was done by what I call interruption.
7: Mm-hmm.
6: You know, Jesus might be on his way to somewhere and somebody came up to him and asked him a question, or somebody came up and was sick and asked for healing, or maybe he'd be sitting in a room and teaching and then they bring a man and lower him down, you know, from the roof or whatever.
7: Mm-hmm.
6: So a lot of the ministry of Jesus, as you say, was not scheduled or planned, but it was done by interruption.
7: Yeah, the interesting thing is you don't read anywhere in the scriptures where Jesus said, look, excuse me, I'm in the middle of something here. Can just wait outside, will you?
6: Yeah.
7: He never did that.
6: That's true.
7: Now, just for the benefit of those who may have just joined us today, we've looked so far this week at some of the reasons why people might not extend their hand, reach out their hand, which have included the fact they may feel like failures. They self-disqualify because of something that's happened that they feel that they've failed in their lives. Those who no longer reach out because they've had hurt in their life, and then those who've become discouraged because of unfulfilled expectations, what they thought perhaps, you know, God should have done this, but something else happened, and really it's a rift between them and God. What are we moving on to today?
6: Well, Phil, I want us to consider those who have become paralyzed because of fear. And I'd like to take Timothy as an example of that. Timothy was Paul's assistant or associate pastor, if you like.
7: Yep.
6: And things were going well for him while Paul was with him. But when Paul moved on and left him to lead the church on his own, well, things were different then. You know, he was confronted with several issues that posed a problem to him. For example, you know, there were problems in the church that, okay, he couldn't run to Paul now. He's got to sort it out himself. There were older people in the church that looked down on him and, you know, they despised his youth. Paul says, don't let any man despise your youth, you know, but some people were undermining him because of his age. And then, of course, if you read some of the letters that Paul wrote to Timothy and Titus and other church leaders, you know, you'll know that, of course, heresy was a major problem at that time. There was a lot of false doctrines coming into the church and, well, he's it now. He's got to deal with this. You know, he's got to put out this fire and set the church straight about what is the truth. Now, on top of all that, of course, persecution was going on. You know, the more you stood up for Jesus and were in the front line, the more of a target you became for persecution. Mm-hmm. Now, what that resulted in is that Timothy began to back away from his ministry, and Paul noticed that when he wrote his first epistle to him. He said, Timothy, don't neglect the gift of God that's in you. But by the time he wrote the second letter, which incidentally was when Paul was in prison and it was his last letter, Timothy had backed right away from ministry. In fact, he'd laid his gift down altogether, and Paul had to say to him, stir up the gift of God that's within you.
7: That's really interesting. I never thought of that comparison. So are you saying then that Timothy had the withered hand?
6: Exactly. A good way to put it. He had the withered hand. But let's look at what Paul said to him, how to get him back again into ministry. He said, first of all, God has not given us a spirit of fear. Okay, so if we're operating in fear, the first thing we can know for sure is that we didn't get that from God.
7: Yeah.
6: God doesn't move in fear, doesn't use fear to manipulate or motivate or any of those things. So God has not given us a spirit of fear. But what he has given us is, first of all, power. Now, this is a very important thing because, you know, in another epistle, Paul says that the same power that raised Jesus from the dead
7: lives in
6: us. So, yeah. you know, we've got all the power we need. Sometimes we're always looking for more power, but actually we don't need a power encounter. We need a truth encounter.
7: Mm.
6: We need to know what we do have and what's the truth about us. And that's what Paul was trying to say to Timothy. Now, Timothy, you have been given power for every situation. You're empowered for the totality of your life and your ministry. But secondly, he said, you've been given love. Love is the greatest gift because the problem of fear is self. Fear causes us to move away from people. Love always causes us to move towards them. You know, fear asks, what's that person going to do to me? But love asks, what can I do for that person?
7: Mm-hmm.
6: So fear, if you like, is self-protecting, but love is self-giving. Or fear is like a flower closed up in bud, but love is like a flower open in full bloom, extended its hand out to others, you know?
7: Mm.
6: And that's what Paul was trying to get Timothy to do, was say, hey, Timothy, you know, reach out to others. Reach out that hand once again to others. So God has not given us a spirit of fear. He's given us power and love. And lastly, he says he's given us a sound mind. Now, I think that's important because fear is an emotion. And the only thing that we can use to bring our emotions under control is right thinking. And that's why we're constantly encouraged in the Word of God to, you know, for example, be transformed by the renewing of our mind. In other words, get our thoughts in alignment with what is the truth, because that will bring our emotions under control. And that's what Paul was trying to do here for Timothy, was to deal with that fear by saying, hey, start thinking correctly here. Start renewing your mind here.
7: So do you reckon Timothy did get up and reached out his hand again, the way the story ends?
6: Well, we don't really know, actually, Phil, but I'd like to think so because, Paul was in prison and he was waiting execution, so he'd passed the baton on to Timothy. And I'd like to think that he did reach out his hand once again. But I think the important thing to note here is this, that Paul was not asking Timothy to find something that he didn't have. He wasn't saying, oh, go and get help from this, or go and get some more power, or go forward for prayer, or go forward on an altar call, or, you know, go to a conference or anything like that. He was basically trying to remind him of all the things that he did have. You know, you do have power, you do have love, you do have a sound mind. So use what God has given you. You know, you're complete in him. And get back into ministry again. Get that hand reaching out again to serve others. Now, look, Phil, let's just finish up today by going back into the synagogue where Jesus said to that man, stretch out your hand. Because basically, you could say, okay, when you say to a man with a withered hand, reach out your hand, you're mocking him, you know?
0: I mean, that's the one thing he can't do.
7: Mm.
0: You know, stretch forth your hand. But I can't.
7: Almost taunting him.
0: Yeah. But here's the thing. When Jesus says, stretch forth your hand, doesn't matter whether he's got a withered hand or not, he can do it.
7: Mm.
0: For example, when Jesus says to a dead man like Lazarus,
7: come out
0: of the grave. Well, you know, a dead man can't do that. But when Jesus says, do that, then he can. Or when Jesus says to a very immoral woman, go and sin no more, change your behavior. She can't. You know, this is a lifestyle. This is what she does. But when Jesus says to her, go and sin no more, he's actually empowering her to do what he's commanding her to do. So
7: the same is true for us, isn't it? That he
0: absolutely
7: is empowering us.
0: He's empowering. So if somebody today is listening to this, and maybe they become discouraged or they're not reaching out their hand because of hurt or because of fear, like we're talking about today, Jesus would say to us today, stretch forth your hand. And when he says that, he empowers us to do the very thing he's asking us to do.
7: We're being encouraged to stretch out our hand this week, and we'll have more for you tomorrow as we continue this discussion. Until then, remember, you don't have to carry that baggage. God wants you to be set free.
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Ellie Holcomb on Vision with Wherever I Go. 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It's been exciting watching the numbers on the tally board going up today as we reach towards our Visionathon goal of $2.4 million. Visionathon thank yous going out to Richard and Alison, who are from Collingwood Heights in Western Australia. That's in the Albany region. Thank you so much for your $730. And the explanation for that, we both listen to Vision Radio every day. So we thought a dollar a day each is absolutely worth it. What a cool idea. Thank you so much, Richard and Alison. Mary of Hillcrest in Queensland has chosen to give $100. 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And Mary's comment, Vision has been such a blessing to me through so many of my struggles and problems. Glad Vision can be there for you, Mary. 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
1: Consider Mark 4, verse 35, where Jesus told his disciples, "Let us go over to the other side." The next thing we read is, "A furious squall came up, and the waves broke over the boat." Now the disciples turned to Jesus, and they found him asleep. They screamed, "Don't you care if we drown?" Jesus woke up, commanded the storm to shut up, and then said to the disciples, "Do you still have no faith?" What a stunning rebuke. The sea was raging, the water was churning. Why did Jesus scold them? Simple, they didn't take him at his word. He said they were going to the other side. He didn't say, "We're going to the middle of the lake to drown." Jesus had declared the outcome. But when the storms came, the disciples heard the roar of the winds and they forgot his word. Storms are coming your way too. Winds will howl, your boat will be tossed, and you'll have a choice. Will you hear Christ or the crisis? Will you heed the promises of Scripture or the noise of the storm? God told Joshua to meditate in Scripture day and night. The word meditate means to mutter over what you're reading. The image is one of a person reciting, rehearsing, and reconsidering God's word over and over. Paul says, as recorded in Colossians 3, verse 16, "Let the word of Christ dwell in you richly in all wisdom, teaching, and admonishing one another." Begin with a prayer. "God, please speak to my heart today as I read your word." Then read with an open heart until the message hits you. Will you hear Christ or the crisis? That's Vision's Word for Today.
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0: Phil Wickham and Crowder, it really is Amazing Grace on Vision. Hope your Thursday was a good one. I'm Jen. It's great to have your company for Night Vision. I am joining you for Night Vision this week. You will usually hear me in the day, in the middle of the day here on Vision, Monday to Friday, but joining you for Night Vision during our Visionathon Action Week. You know how there's that whole cost of living thing at the moment? Some of us feeling it a bit more tightly than others, but maybe Vision asking for financial support right now, maybe that is just not great timing for you. If you can give, that's great, but please know that we do also value your prayer support, and maybe that is something that you can give. Would you lift up Vision? Would you lift up those who work for Vision, that they would faithfully use the gifts? Would you pray for those who listen to Vision to be reached by the message of hope in Jesus? A look at Christian history coming up next on Forerunners.
1: 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I grew up with Christian music on cassettes and vinyl records. 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Winan.
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3: 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And this song is a cry to the one and only true living God. It's a cry for Jesus to return back, as we know he will do real soon, but also to come into our hearts, allow us to lay down our hurt and our pain and embrace the love of God. Come, Jesus, come.
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2: Let me tell you the story of a Christian woman in Vietnam from Voice of the Martyrs. Each clickety-clack of the train wheels bounced the Vietnamese Christian woman's frail body painfully on the hard wooden seat. But she was on a mission. She needed spiritual food for the Christians she led in North Vietnam. Three congregations of people were praying that their leader would be successful and bring back precious copies of the Bible. Her work back home was tiring. She was the only mature Christian in the area, and she had planted the three churches from nothing, winning one soul at a time through her personal witness. She had no car or even a bicycle, so she walked or paddled a small wooden boat to her church meetings, whatever it took to meet the needs of her Christian family. She'd face police threats and harassment and her Buddhist parents' dismay because of her faith. Now, she was riding the train across 800 miles for three consecutive days, hoping to find one believer who could help when she finally reached Ho Chi Minh City. There she met visiting Western Christians who gave her Bibles for the Christians in the north. They also gave her a bicycle to help her minister to her three congregations. Before leaving, they prayed together, asking God's blessing on her travel and her ministry. Before she left them, they asked her how old she was. The woman smoothed strands of black hair away from her face and whispered, "I'm 22. Have you heard of child prodigies? Child prodigies have special abilities beyond their years. We may know of someone who finished college at age 15 or wrote a symphony before age 12 or who excelled at a sport by age 16. Sometimes people will respond to them with jealousy, wishing they could do something great in their own youth and gain recognition for it. The Vietnamese Christian woman did just that, but she probably didn't have any special abilities beyond those of her peers. She did, however, have a desire to follow Jesus and to bring him to the people of her country. The same call of gospel and discipleship that this young Vietnamese woman has is the same call of gospel and discipleship that you and I have. Our brothers and sisters in Christ have been suffering for their faith in every country of the world for the past 2,000 years. In fact, persecution against Christians is worse today than ever. We can't change the attitude of the world, but we can pray that God will strengthen his children as they hold fast to their faith in Jesus in light of the persecution they face.
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We are Messengers with Faith, Hope, Love on day three of Visionathon Action Week. Visionathon is our twice a year fundraising appeal. 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Thank you going out to Christine of Ballarat in Victoria. Thank you so much, Christine, for your $52. And Grantley of Arana Hills in Queensland has chosen to give $100. Thank you so much for that, Grantley. And Grantley's comment, I love listening to Vision Radio, whether in the car or in the middle of the night when I can't sleep. I love the music and soul repairing podcasts. 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I hope you have a great Friday tomorrow. I will be joining you again tomorrow night at the end of day four, Visionathon Action Week.

0: kids. So impressionable. So much ahead of them. They're the future, which is why we love sowing good things into them and helping parents in their mission to raise them up in the way they should go. For over three decades, together we've been bringing help through things like Focus on the Family and Kids Stuff. And more recently, through Vision Kids' 24/7 stream of faith, hope and love, made just for them.
1: Vision Kids!
0: And it's really making an impact. According to Stephanie from Forest Lake in Brisbane.
2: Oh, I just love that I can put it on and I don't have to think about whether it's going to be appropriate or whether it's going to align with my values. 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
0: Rob says so too. He's a dad of three. Their ages, 10, 7, and the little one are just 2.
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0: And then there's Christine in Wangaratta, Victoria. She says Vision is helping her young ones too.
4: We love that Vision is 100% faith-focused, focused on Jesus and God and the gospel. 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It's wonderful.
0: God simply loves children. 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
3: Most people understand that suffering is part of the human condition. But even so, we're often surprised and even shocked when the plot of our life takes an unexpected turn and we're forced to deal with an unsavory twist we never saw coming. Hi, I'm Clayton Bjelland, and today on Insight for Living, Chuck Swindoll points to a young, adopted woman who was rescued by the king. Her story was unfolding like a fairy tale, until now. Chuck begins by reading the Bible passage for us. In this continuing study on the life of Esther, he titled today's message, An Evil Interlude.
4: If you were to look up the word life in Heaven's Thesaurus, one of the first synonyms you would find would be pain. That's right, pain. You see, life is filled with sharp corners and hard floors and many falls. Try as we might to cushion ourselves from the bumps and brace ourselves for the spills, pain is inevitable and inescapable. It just comes with the territory, along with troubles and hardships, and I might add enemies who seek to do us harm. All of this brings us to Esther, an unspoiled flower in the king of Persia's garden. Lurking in the dark, however, are enemies of the king and of Esther. We pick up the story where two of the king's own men are plotting from the shadowy recesses of their evil hearts. I want you to listen closely today as I read their story. And I'll be reading from chapter 2, verse 21, through parts of chapter 3 in the book of Esther. Esther 2:21 begins, "In those days, while Mordecai was sitting at the king's gate, Bigthan and Teresh, two of the king's officials from those who guarded the door, became angry and sought to lay hands on King Ahasuerus. But the plot became known to Mordecai, And he told Queen Esther, and Esther informed the king in Mordecai's name. Now when the plot was investigated and found to be so, they were both hanged on a gallows. And it was written in the book of the Chronicles in the king's presence. Chapter 3 introduces an even more sinister enemy. After these events, King Ahasuerus promoted Haman, the son of Hammedatha, the Agagite, and advanced him and established his authority over all the princes who were with him. All the king's servants who were at the king's gate bowed down and paid homage to Haman, for so the king had commanded concerning him. But Mordecai neither bowed down nor paid homage. Now drop down with me to verse 8. Then Haman said to King Ahasuerus, "There is a certain people scattered and dispersed among the peoples in all the provinces of your kingdom. Their laws are different from those of all other people, and they do not observe the king's laws. So it is not in the king's interest to let them remain. If it is pleasing to the king, let it be decreed that they be destroyed. And I will pay 10,000 talents of silver into the hands of those who carry on the king's business to put into the king's treasuries." Then the king took his signet ring from his hand and gave it to Haman, the son of Hammedatha, the Agagite, the enemy of the Jews. The king said to Haman, "The silver is yours, and the people also, to do with as you please."
3: 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Chuck titled today's message, "An Evil Interlude."
5: Life and pain are synonymous. You cannot have one without the other. If you expect to exist on this earth without pain, you are hoping for a fantasy. We cannot escape it. We cannot get away from a month without it. We must learn how to live through it. In fact, the goal in life is not to get away from the pain of it. It is to learn the lessons pain can teach us. As one man put it, pain is inevitable, misery is optional. You cannot get away from the pain, but you can find ways to live above the level of misery, and indeed we must. As far back as the 17th century, the New England Primer included these words, "Our days begin with trouble here. Our life is but a span, and cruel death is always near. How frail a thing is man." Even though those words were written over three centuries ago, they are not original to the Primer. They find their source in an ancient book, one of the oldest books of the Bible, the book of Job. You have a copy of the scriptures with you. Turn to the 14th chapter, and all you will need to see is the first verse. It says in another kind of poetry, a poetry that doesn't rhyme, the same thing we just heard from the New England Primer back in the 17th century. This man writes, and he knew of what he wrote, "Man who is born of a woman is short-lived and full of turmoil." The Living Bible paraphrases this, "How frail is man, how few his days, how full of trouble." How frail, how few, how full. Job says elsewhere, "Man is born for trouble as the sparks fly upward." The same thought. Let's stop trying to find an escape from pain and hardship and affliction and suffering. Rather, let's learn from these things. As old Ben Franklin used to teach, those things that hurt instruct. Stop for a moment and feel with me the tapestry of life, and feel the underside where all the knots and those ugly threads are. Feel the suffering that is sort of woven through this fabric. Feel, for example, the natural world. We have lived through hurricanes in this great land of ours. I have a friend living in North Carolina, about 20 miles from where the center of the storm hit. He said on his brother's acreage, no less than 1,500 trees were destroyed. Great, great oaks cracked in two, split, uprooted, thrown aside like pieces of cardboard. Hurricanes, earthquakes, tornadoes, floods, mudslides, freezing blizzards, awful killing droughts that strike our land for months and sometimes years at a time. There are physical afflictions, birth defects. There are disabilities and handicaps. There are horrible accidents that lead to debilitating injuries, and we've all grown through them. There are burns, diseases that bring death. Not a one of us today would be left out if I were to ask you to name a person you know dying of a terminal disease. We all could name one, and many of us could name a dozen. Emotional trauma. I think sometimes we overlook this. The horrors of the black hole of depression and discouragement and disappointment, danger. The whole problem of neuroses and psychoses and self-image struggles and a host of related problems that keep 80% of our hospitals full. Think of that. And the domestic world of disaster. A report that came out from the Rhode Island University.

chapters tie together in rather innocuous ways. That's the way it is in life. Days don't begin with a great announcement from heaven, today will bring trouble, bad trouble. The morning begins like every other morning. You have no idea it's coming, and out of the blue, it strikes. Maybe from yourself or from someone else, and you find yourself in the midst of this ancient struggle with wrong. After these things, the king promoted Haman and advanced him and established his authority over all the princes who were with him. That's not fair. Now, I want to vote for Mordecai. I mean, Mordecai is the one who saved the king's life, right? Mordecai is the one who told Esther, who told the king, and justice finding its way to these two men who were leading a conspiracy. Haman didn't do that. See, I forgot to tell you, life's not only sorrowful, it's not fair. And you are thinking right now that you will be promoted because you have worked the hardest, you have come up with the big ideas, you are the one that's done the most for your boss, therefore it's only right that you be given that special position that you've been looking for. Well, rot's a ruck. It probably won't happen because life isn't fair. Why? Because of evil. When there's righteousness, there's justice. But when evil lurks in a heart, there is injustice. And you're going to see it in front of your own eyes. Haman, of all people, is advanced, is established, is promoted. And on top of that, the king's servants, verse 2, who were at the king's gates, bowed down and paid homage to Haman, for so the king had commanded concerning him. Mordecai neither bowed down nor paid homage. You say, aha, he had a bad attitude. Wrong. Mordecai was a Jew. It was against the deepest section of his faith to do such a thing. He wouldn't bow down and pay homage to anyone. Verse 3, he's asked about why he wouldn't cooperate. He has this independent devotion to his God. And it's so surprising, the king's servants who were at the king's gate said to Mordecai, oh, why are you transgressing the king's command? Now, it was when they had spoken daily to him, he would not listen to them, that they told Haman to see whether Mordecai's reason would stand. For he had told them that he was a Jew. Ah, remember that. Believe me, Haman will take notice of it. When Haman saw that Mordecai neither bowed down nor paid homage to him, Haman was filled with rage, and he disdained to lay hands on Mordecai alone, for they had told him who the people of Mordecai were. Therefore, Haman decided to forget it. Wrong. Haman sought to destroy all the Jews. Wait a minute. Now, that's gone far enough. Why in the world would one guy's refusal to bow down to another guy cause this guy in authority to want to kill all the Jews? Well, it goes back to an old grudge. See, I purposely left out mentioning his genealogy up in verse 1. Go back to that verse. Ahasuerus promoted Haman, the son of Hammedatha, the Agagite. Oh, no, not the Agagite. If you know your history, you know that way back, tucked away in the pots and pans section of 1 Samuel, is an interesting story about a king named Saul, who is told by a prophet named Samuel to go and to kill the Amalekites, the lifelong enemy of the Jews. And to make sure that he wipes them out, he leaves nothing standing. Saul goes, politician that he is, and he saves the best of the sheep. And he saves the king, Agag, Agagite. It's exactly what I thought.

0: when I read that. And sure enough, this man is related to the king whom Saul didn't kill. You say, well, why would he be filled with hatred toward all the Jews if Saul didn't kill that Amalekite? Well, the rest of the story says Samuel came and confronted Saul for his disobedience. And after Saul fiddled around and rationalized, he finally confessed that he had done what is wrong. And Samuel rolled up his sleeves and cut Agag into little pieces. Now, that has a way of lingering in the minds of the people of Agag as time passes. They hated the Jews. How dare Samuel do that to Agag, especially if Agag is your great, great, great, great grandfather. He has been nursing a grudge which has been taught him since childhood.
1: 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That's what Chuck Swindoll has shown us today. 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I'm Clayton Bjellin, inviting you to join us when Chuck Swindoll continues his study of Queen Esther Monday on Insight for Living.
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0: keep holding on. Jeremy Rosado, Keep Holding On Overnights on Vision Christian Radio. It is Visionathon Action Week, and one thing I love about Visionathon is the interaction, the messages we receive from our listeners and who let us know, and our readers, of course, for Word for Today, who let us know how vision has touched their lives, including these fine folk.
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3: 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This song from Andrew Rip is a great example.

I'd Do It Again is written from the perspective of Jesus, basically affirming that not only did he die for us, but having endured all that suffering, knowing what he was paying the price for, which is us, if somebody asked him, would you do it again? I know that the answer would be yes. And I just thought that was a really powerful perspective. And I really hope you guys dig it. God bless you guys.

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2: We're spending some time this week talking about sleep. How much is enough? What are the side effects from not enough sleep? Camille, I knew someone once. He lived in a unit above where I was working. And each night he would spend the evening binging on chocolate and drinking Coca-Cola. And all that caffeine, eventually when he got off to sleep, he would probably sleep quite soundly. But when someone arrived early in the morning at my workplace, they'd go to the kitchen and they'd make themselves a cup of coffee. And the tinkling in the teacup was the thing that sounded to him like alarm bells ringing. And he would wake up and was absolutely alert and, in fact, so angry that someone would wake him up that early in the morning because he wouldn't be able to go back to sleep. Caffeine has a big effect on the way we manage our sleep.
3: Well, caffeine is a factor. There's all kinds of factors which we will endeavor to discuss, Neil, about why people are struggling in their sleep. But, you know, for years and years, caffeine was demonized. And people then go and get decaf coffee and even decaf tea. Mind you, I'm not sure if the process of decaffeinating the coffee bean and the tea leaf is worth the effort, or whether there's really health benefits, or whether the cure is worse than the problem. But now I'm getting a lot of findings in that caffeine is okay. Obviously, not in extreme amounts, but caffeine is okay. And yes, we don't want to drink, as one person I knew, I think they had at least 2 liters a day of Coca-Cola. No, I don't think that's the way to live one's life. But at the same time, now they're saying some caffeine is good, especially in the morning. It fires up all the brain cells and makes you mentally alert and awake. And did I not hear a story about your own wife, Neil, on this?
2: Yes. Well, my wife likes to have a cup of coffee before taking a nap. In other words, not to keep her awake. But when she does wake up from that short nap, she is bright and alert and ready to focus on whatever she's doing.
3: But why doesn't she drink that cup of coffee after she wakes up from the nap?
2: Because she actually feels better waking up from the nap having drunk the cup of coffee beforehand.
3: Because if you're having a midday nap, the danger of the midday nap, I think, is that you wake up groggy. Sometimes you feel even worse than when you first had the nap. So maybe she's drinking that coffee before, so that she doesn't have that groggy feeling. Sounds interesting.
2: And I would say that I'm like a strategic coffee drinker. I drink it in the morning to get everything together and help me to think clearly. But I try not to drink it later in the day because when I do, it will keep me awake late at night.
3: Okay. Sounds wise, Neil. The thing is that the health gurus, I read several, and I synthesize what they're actually trying to say. And one of them who, yes, he seems to be very healthy, he seems to be very wise and balanced, he is advocating that cup of coffee, but he also saying keep away from the sugar. He's very anti-sugar, even though he knows and admits we will all have sugar throughout the day. If not teaspoons of sugar in our hot drink, it'll be sugar in the fruit we have or in the processed food we have or whatever it may, or the desserts. But he says drink the coffee without the sugar. And, of course, being a Canadian, he's saying, and without the creamer. I'm not sure, you know, we don't use a lot of creamer in Australia. I think we use the real thing, milk. And I'll tell you, my wife, she would go, how should I say, be very unhappy if she has no access to fresh milk or a hot drink. So, look, like everything else, there is a place for caffeine, but the watchword is balance.
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0: Vision.

You're on Vision Christian Radio, and we're into Visionathon, and I want to say some thank yous to some people. 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A Christian radio is an immeasurable blessing, she says. What a tremendous blessing from the Lord. It reaches wide and high across all social and geographical boundaries to spread God's word. 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Keep doing what you are doing. Thank you, Kay, for your wonderful donation there from Holland Park in Queensland. And another donor is Claire and Joel from Nicholson, Victoria, which is also an East Gippsland. A $100 donation, and first-time givers giving online, and they say, we have Vision playing all day in our home. 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Vision helps me every day, and there have been so many moments when God has spoken clearly to my husband and me through what we hear. During hard times, Vision is both company and life to us, drawing us closer to him each day. Thank you for all that you do. Thank you so much, Claire and Joel from Nicholson in East Gippsland. And one other donation. Barna Wather in Victoria giving a donation of Tim and Rosemary there, giving a donation of $2,000. And that's in my old stomping ground, Barna Wather. It is. 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

0: We all have those times when we have to face difficult conversations. Gary from Adelaide was facing one of those moments. Gary knew his life wasn't on the right track, and arriving home one day, he struggled to get out of the car and go inside to face his family. 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
0: What Gary heard that day cut through to his heart.
1: It has totally revitalised my life with the Lord. I wasn't walking at all with the Lord when Vision came into my life. I was going to church, but apart from Sunday and the midweek, I wasn't really walking with the Lord at all.
0: Vision was right there with Gary, ready to play a pivotal role in revitalising his relationship with God.
1: Once I found Vision and found out what excitement walking with the Lord is, then it totally changed my life, and I've been walking with the Lord since.
0: And that moment of renewal has sparked a ripple effect that is now reaching into the lives of others.
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0: Tasha Layton, Life in Me, overnights on Vision Christian Radio. Steve Mack with you for an early. 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On the way this hour, a bit of weird news for you. 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
1: More words of life from the Bible. 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That's Romans chapter 15 verses 5 and 6.
0: Visionathon.
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3: Why do you think Christians live in sin? 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Why do you think Christians do the things they do and they live just like their unbelieving neighbors? 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
2: Welcome to Leading the Way Audio, the place where Dr. Michael Youssef passionately proclaims uncompromising truth each day across the globe. 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Today, a look at Thomas. Even as a faithful disciple of Jesus, he battled pessimism, wavering at times in his trust of Jesus. If you would like to learn more about Dr. Youssef and Leading the Way, visit ltw.org or call 1-300-133-589. And consider subscribing to our monthly print magazine, My Journal. Do that later, though, because you'll want to open right now to John chapter 11, as Dr. Youssef begins.
3: Do you know somebody who is a pessimist? Today, I want to tell you that there is an absolute cure for pessimism. Whether your pessimism is an inherited condition or an acquired condition, whether your pessimism is something that you're born with or it is something that you have developed through painful experience in life, whether your pessimism is a second nature to you or it is through the years of practice, there is a cure for pessimism. The Bible tells us about a consummate pessimist, and the resurrected Jesus Christ cured this pessimist once and for all. And if the power of the resurrection of Jesus Christ could have cured Thomas, surely it can cure anyone. The story of Thomas, the disciple of Jesus, is the story of a man who was always suspicious. He is the story of a man, when he listens, he always puts out all of his defenses like radar, and they were turned on full blast all the time. And with that personality, I try to imagine in my head that when Jesus was picking the draft, you know, picking his team, and here's Thomas. Most likely he stood kind of in the back a little bit and stayed away from the crowd, saying to himself, "He will never pick me. I will never make it. I would just not be one of those guys. He is not going to pick me. I am sure he's not going to get me." And so Jesus begins to start calling out his pick of the draft, and he said, "Peter and Andrew." And poor old Thomas probably standing there said, "Yeah, of course they are blue chippers." I mean, I could have told you that. They're pick of the bunch. They are great guys. And then Jesus continues, "I want James and John, the sons of Zebedee." Thomas standing there probably in the back saying, "Yeah, of course, you know, they are his cousins. And you got to keep it in the family. And I understand that. Yeah, I mean, I'll never make it." And then Jesus continues. And you can follow the call of the disciples in the Bible. And he says, "I want Philip and Nathaniel, Bartholomew." And Thomas said, "Well, I knew that this guy, Philip, has an inside track. And after all, Nathaniel is such a pious guy. He's always sitting under a tree reading his Bible. I just know, but I'll never get picked." And so Jesus already halfway through, and then Jesus continues, and he said, all of a sudden he says, Thomas and Matthew. Me? No. Is there another Thomas here? Did I hear my name right? Thomas. You mean I'm number 7 in the pick of this draft? My goodness, I can't believe it. I'm number 7. Why am I telling you this imaginary story? Because I believe with all my heart, as you read the scripture, this was the first step forward for the cure of Thomas's pessimism. It really was. It was the very beginning of a process of which the resurrected Jesus Christ was going to transform Thomas's life, transform him from a pessimist to a visionary, transform him from suspicion to victory, transform him from doom and gloom to great accomplishment for God and for the kingdom of God, transform him from being down on himself to being up on God, transform him from hopelessness to a greatest mission field that was ever penetrated by one man in history. That was just the beginning. That was the first step. As Thomas followed Jesus and then he began to see him and sense his love for him to be so genuine and his no private agenda, as it were, as he began to see the power of Jesus over nature and the power of Jesus over death and the power of Jesus over diseases, as Thomas began to see the miracles that Jesus was performing one after another, as he began to hear the teaching of Jesus, his pessimism, his feeling of inadequacy began to give way to trusting and obeying. And then comes the setback. The setback, as indeed came to Thomas. You know, as the opposition was heating up, particularly in the south, Jesus was popular. Every time he goes north, my goodness, the opposition to Jesus heats up. They want to kill him. They want to stone him. And disciples did not want to go up there. They want to stay where Jesus was popular and the crowd was coming and pressing. And Thomas finds himself, every time they get a little bit north, he will already have taken 2 steps forward, then he starts taking 1 step back. Every time they head north. So they get to this northern part and Thomas's pessimism began to raise its ugly head. And pessimism began to get hold of him again. And that opposition to Jesus in Jerusalem was so fierce that literally terrified poor old Thomas. Every time he thinks of the miracles, every time he thinks of the power of Jesus, he gets encouraged. But then he says, no, those guys, they want to kill us. And so they get to Capernaum. Now, Capernaum is more closer to the north than it is to the south. And there Jesus gets a Western Union cable. Lazarus is dead. And so he tells the disciples, he said, our friend Lazarus has died. And all that Thomas can think about, now wait a minute, Lazarus, he's in Bethany. He lives in Bethany. Now, Bethany is really only a stone throw away from Jerusalem. Bethany is, you know, how many miles is Bethany to Jerusalem? I mean, you know, Bethany is just a suburb of Jerusalem. And he begins all preoccupied with how close Bethany is, especially when Jesus said, we're going to go and see Lazarus. And at that moment, he begins to dread going up further north. And the pessimism began to take over again. And if you want to follow this in the Bible, it's in John chapter 11, verse 18. The disciples actually said to Jesus, I mean, they verbalized it. They said to Jesus, Jesus, let's not go up there, you know, in the north. You know what they're going to do to us. Let's not go near Jerusalem. But you know what Thomas's reaction is? He didn't ask Jesus not to go. You know what his reaction is? It's all over. It's all over. We're going to die. We're going to die. Let's go and die with Lazarus. That's a rough translation, but that's exactly what he said. How many of us begin to panic at the first sign of trouble? I mean, the moment you get an unfavorable diagnosis, the moment you get a negative result of a test, the moment you begin to experience some sort of financial reversal, the moment you start sitting there and listening to all these bad news bears telling you on television how bad things are, And the first thing you want to do is say, man, I better cut on my giving to God. After all, I've got to be prudent. But listen to me. Never think that God will bless you based on the economy. Never think for a moment that God's provision for you is determined by the Dow Jones Index. Never think that God cares for his children based on the news. David said, I was young, now I'm old. I have never seen the righteous forsaken. I've never seen his children beg for bread. And I'm convinced at that moment, David was older and he was looking back and he thought of the time that he was anxious and the times that he was worried and the times that he was despondent and pessimist about his future and the time when he faced Absalom and the times when he faced economic crisis. And he probably saying to himself, what a waste of time that was. What a waste of energy that was. What a waste of effort that was. And as Thomas enters into Bethany with Jesus, he's probably saying to himself, man, it's all over. It's done. And then he watches Jesus stands there in front of the tomb of Lazarus. Everybody's hands on their nose because the body was stinking by that time. And Jesus said, move the stone. And then he moved the stone. And the Bible said with great voice, Jesus said, Lazarus, come out. Wow. And there, old Thomas sees Lazarus walking in there, covered with the grave clothes. And he sees the mighty power of Jesus again, and he begins to regain confidence. He begins to brim with optimism. Wow, what was I worried about when Jesus can raise the dead? What was I worried? What was I doubting when Jesus is the God of power and might? What was I pessimistic about when Jesus is my portion? But this was only the second step in Thomas's process of overcoming pessimism. Let me ask you this. What area in your life does Jesus want you to take giant steps toward overcoming? Is it the area of being able to give back to God what belongs to God? Is it in the area of your unforgiveness to another person? Is it in the area of your pride that is reigning and ruling supreme? Is it in the area of your pessimism? What area is it? And so in John 14, there you find the third step in Thomas's stepping stone toward victory over pessimism. Jesus was beginning to comfort his disciples before he faced his cross, and he began to say this magnificent word in John chapter 14, verse 1. Let not your hearts be troubled. You believe in God, believe also in me. In my Father's house there are many mansions. If it were not so, would I have told you? And the disciples, hanging on every word that Jesus was speaking, except for Thomas. I mean, Thomas's mind was wondering of all the possible predicament that they're about to face. And so he interrupts Jesus in the midst of those incredible words of comfort. He interrupts him and says, Lord, we don't know where you're going. How do we know the way? And I'm so glad he asked that question, aren't you? Because it gave Jesus the opportunity to tell him and to tell us once and for all who he is. He said, Thomas, I am the way, the truth, and the life, and no one can come to the Father except through me. And so finally, Thomas sees the crucifixion of Jesus, and he experiences a complete meltdown. I mean, if you call that meltdown, I mean, it was done. He was completely overcome with pessimism. And he probably most likely said to himself, I knew it. I said so. I knew it. It was too good to last. It was too good to be true. I have never should have been involved in all of this. I was happy doing my thing. Why did I even get involved? I'm sure you know what I'm talking about. Do you know what that is? It's called beating yourself black and blue. Beating yourself. things that are absolutely not even factual. And when Thomas reached a rock bottom, and I mean rock bottom, you can't get below that. And when that happened, he wanted to be alone. How many of you know you don't have to have a PhD in psychology to know that you should not be alone when you're hitting rock bottom? But he was alone. Thomas was not with the other disciples on that first day of the week as the Lord Jesus Christ came supernaturally in the middle of the room while the doors are locked, and he said, "Peace to you. Here are the marks of the wounds." He was not there. Most likely, Thomas went home, locked his door, pulled the shades down, got into bed, pulled the bed covers over his face, and pretended that what happened in the last 3 years did not really happen. Dear old Thomas, here he is, was about to trust again. Here he is, was beginning to make progress. Here he is, was beginning to make a commitment. Here he is, was beginning to overcome pessimism. But now, he's falling apart. Now, would you say, "Michael, but Thomas saw with his own eyes Jesus raising Lazarus from the dead. He saw with his own eyes how Jesus raised the son of the widow of Nain from the dead. He saw with his own eyes Jesus raising the daughter of Jairus from the dead. How come?" Listen to me very carefully, please. From the time of Caesarea Philippi to Calvary, a period of about 3 years, we don't know how many times, it's recorded in the scripture several times, but we don't know exactly how many, must have said it 100 times. Jesus would say to Thomas and to the disciples, "I came to die and rise again. I came to die and rise again. I came to die and rise again." But the problem was, they did not want to believe him. They really did not. They really were putting hope against hope that Jesus didn't mean what he said. Beloved, listen to me. Listen to me. The core of pessimism in life, anyone, the core of pessimism, it's unbelief. It's unbelief. I'm not saying you're not being saved, because that happens to believers as well. Unbelief can take hold of a believer. You may know that he or she is saved, but unbelief can take hold of your heart and take a grip on you, that you literally distrust God. Why do you think Christians live in sin? Why do you think Christians are afraid to give God generously? Why do you think Christians do the things they do and they live just like their unbelieving neighbors? Because deep down there is unbelief. And that's the core cause of pessimism. Distrust in the Word of God. Uncertainty. If God will really, really keep his promise. That's the number one problem for believers in America or anywhere in the world today. Oh, listen, I know we sing the songs and we say we love you, Lord. We trust you, Lord. We'll follow you wherever you lead us, Lord. I know we sing all the songs. But there's something deep down that constantly coming to us and saying, I don't expect God to do what he said he's going to do. He did all these things back in the Bible days. He's not going to do that for me today. No. You command that thought out of your head in the name of the resurrected Jesus. And so when the disciples go to AWOL Thomas and they say to him, "Thomas, we saw the risen Lord. He is risen, Thomas." I said, "I don't believe you. I just don't believe you. Oh, Thomas, we saw him with our eyes. We heard him with our ears. We touched him. Thomas,

0: He did not say to him, Thomas, you foolish man. Thomas, don't you remember I said what I said? Don't you believe what I told you, Thomas? Why didn't you believe me, Thomas, when I told you? No, none of that. What a great God we have. What a great God we have. Jesus said to Thomas, Thomas, come. Feel my hands. Feel my feet. Feel my side, Thomas. See the marks of the wounds of your sin of unbelief in my body. And when finally Thomas makes this incredible, great confession, my Lord and my God, he was in effect saying, this is the ultimate triumph over pessimism. This is my ultimate victory over doubt. This is my ultimate liberation from pessimism. This is my ultimate deliverance from pessimism. And Thomas did not just say intellectually, my Lord and my God, and then he went home and everything was usual and his life was the same. No, no, no, no, no. We do that, but he didn't do that. To him, the deliverance from his pessimism meant that he is going to do something great for God that nobody else has ever done. It meant that he was going to go to the toughest parts of the world at that time. And so he took off and he went to Nineveh, modern-day Mosul, that you hear about it in Iraq. And there he founded the church, and the church is still there. And then from Nineveh, he went on to India, and there he established the Church of Martoma, the Church of St. Thomas, which is still there today. And I have friends in Kerala in south of India where the Church of Martoma is thriving, evangelical church. It stands as a testimony to the power of the resurrected Jesus Christ over not only pessimism, but all of life's problems. All of life's problems. Let me ask you this. Are you willing to trust Jesus fully? What is he calling you to do? That you dragging your feet and you dragging your heels and refusing to do? Is he asking you to express his trust in him in a tangible way that you just don't want to do it? Is he asking you to get out of your cocoon and make a difference? Can you say, my Lord and my God, and then go out into the world and prove that he is your Lord and prove that he is your God by serving him, by serving his vision for your life.
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You know what I love about the music on Vision? It always returns my focus back on Jesus when the stuff going on around me steals my attention. This song from Patrick Mabry is a great example.

This song is a celebration. It's about pausing to recognize just how good God has been. James 1:17 says, "Every good and perfect gift is from above, coming down from the Father." When I look at my life, my family, my friends, even just the breath in my lungs, I see them as gifts from God. This song came from that place of joy and gratitude. 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

John Reddick and the way Ellie Holcomb, Marvelous Light, overnights on Vision Christian Radio. Some strange news today. An Aussie couple who began building their dream retirement home on the wrong land have finally moved into the right block after a lengthy battle and spending $500,000. Dave and Melanie Moore paid $300K for a 5-acre block in Camperdown in southwest Victoria in 2021. But 3 years later, the pair got the shock of their lives when they discovered they had built their home on the neighbour's block. Oh dear. The retiree's home currently sits on empty oil drums while it awaits restumping. The mistake occurred after the former landowner divided the original block into two lots. The Moores bought block one, but their home was placed on block two, which had been sold to another buyer. And last year, the couple were given a 14-day period to remove their house and leave the property by the landowner, or the house might be sold. That's a big mistake, isn't it? Now, the couple will now live in a caravan for up to a year while their home is made livable. Let's hope they can move out a little bit sooner than that.

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1: Into the Live Lounge we go. Says the man with the deep voice. It's T-Mac with you. And first up this morning, All Sons and Daughters. And I love this song, Oh How I Need You, the live version of this song. And this song came about through a writing session among the band members and Leslie and Stu Garrard from Delirious, another great band. Now, throughout their conversations, they talked about how seeking God takes place through doubt and struggles and finding God in that process. Initially, the song was written as a ballad, but it just didn't feel quite right, so they put it aside for a while. But when they revisited it, it was decided to make it more up-tempo, and the result is this wonderful song that we've grown to know and love. The scriptures that speak most of this song, Psalm 9, verse 10, and those who know your name will put their trust in you. For you, Lord, have not forsaken those who seek you. And Psalm 40, verse 16, let all those who seek you rejoice and be glad in you. Let such as love and your salvation say continually, the Lord be magnified. Some great scriptures from the Psalms. From the album The Longing, number 3, was an EP, came out in 2012. This is All Sons and Daughters, Oh How I Need You, in the Live Lounge overnights on Vision Christian Radio.

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2: 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We love that the content is all based on the things of God, and the music is, and we love the word that's spoken every day. And there's not a time that I put it on that I think, oh, I might click the station. I just always have it on.
1: Rosemary says Vision very quickly started to play a transformative role in her life, providing spiritual content that not only resonates with her values, but has enriched her faith and engagement with those around her.
2: I love that there's great interviews with different people that have come to Christ or that have had journeys and testimonies to speak about, and I go and end up Googling things that I've heard that you've talked about and found out another testimony or another place to grab some more information.
1: It didn't take long for Rosemary to see that Vision is good soil to sow into, and she quickly joined the family of financial supporters who make Vision possible. 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

0: That's Mercy Me, Make It Well. You're on Overnights on Vision Christian Radio. Steve Mack with you for a Friday morning. Welcome to Friday, everyone. A bit after midnight in the West, a bit after 2 a.m. Eastern, a little after 1:30 a.m. Central. 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Indeed, they are. Also coming up this hour, we've got Forerunners and Mandy Warby talking about the cruelty of King Olaf. And also later on, we'll go to Psalm 96 as a head to God's Word. But right now, let's check in on the weather, see what's expected for your Friday ahead. Sydney showers in 22. Melbourne, mostly sunny, 22. Brisbane, showers, 24. Perth, showers, and 19. Heading to Adelaide with some showers, and 23. Hobart, the pick of the bunch, nearly. Hobart, 21 and sunny. Canberra, showers, and 19. And Darwin, a sunny day and a top of 33 degrees.
1: We can be fast forgetters sometimes, can't we?
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1: What we walked into the room for.
2: Even why we opened the fridge.
1: Life moves quickly,
2: and so do our thoughts.
1: And we often don't just need reminders about the little things, but the really big ones too. But aren't we so thankful when a friend helps us get some perspective?
2: A friend like Vision.
1: With a life-changing truth like this.
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2: More words of life from the Bible. 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
3: You know, if snap streaks die tomorrow, are you going to have a meltdown? That should be a red flag in your teenager's mind that it's becoming an idol. You know, we talk about that a lot in our home. And those core things about the bedrooms, the bathrooms, at mealtime, when you're with grandparents that you see for 2 minutes, are you on your screen? Are you talking to your grandparents? You know, core things like that, maintaining that healthy balance, I think is so important.
4: Well, that's Mandy Majors, and she's with us today on Focus on the Family with Jim Daly, offering insights and guidance for how to manage technology and screen habits with your family. Thanks for joining us. I'm John Fuller.
5: You know, John, it's not an overstatement. We hear from parents on this topic of screen management every day. Parents are calling us by the hundreds saying, what can we do to better manage our kids' screen time? And there are some great ideas. And I've said this many times. You know, one of the experts that we had here said, delay phones as long as you can. And so I remember the boys would say, you know, Dad, when do we get a phone? I'd say, oh, let me talk to Mom. And 6 months later, did you talk to Mom yet? Oh, and I need to talk to Mom, and we'll see. Well, we delayed that for years. I think Trent was 17 and Troy was 15, and they were good with it. They kind of caught on after a while that we were going to wait until they needed them for driving, things like that. But this is a big issue, and parents are desperate to say, help us with managing this. And I'm looking forward to talking today with Mandy Majors about how to manage this area of our kids' development and, frankly, our own, if we're honest about it. How do we manage this for the family?
4: Yeah, we're all affected by the screen. And so to that end, I think we parents will get some tips along the way as well.
5: Yeah, that's good.
4: Mandy Majors has two young adult children and is the founder of Next Talk, a nonprofit organization to help kids stay safe online by creating a culture of conversation within families and churches and schools. And she's written a terrific book called Keeping Kids Safe in a Digital World, A Solution That Works and 10 Practical Ideas for Implementing It.
5: Mandy, welcome to Focus on the Family for the first time.
3: Thank you so much for having me.
5: So you heard my little setup there. This is kind of the pain point for most parents. And the way we manage it generally is we just close our eyes to it at 7, 8, 9. We give them the tablet. We maybe even give them a phone, a smartphone. And we just, you know, they got to get used to it. Then the other extreme is batten down the hatches. You're never going to see the light of day when it comes to a screen until you're 21. That kind of two extremes. And then everything in the middle. Why do you think it's such a pain point, I guess, for us, particularly as Christian parents?
3: Well, we're trying to figure it out. It's a new territory that we're in. I found myself, when my daughter was 9, she came home and she asked me a very highly sexualized question. She didn't have a phone. And I thought in my Christian brain, if I don't give her a phone, I don't have to talk about all the online
5: stuff. Yeah, that's interesting.
3: Stuff.
5: Yeah.
3: And that was my moment that I looked at my husband and said, we're missing something in the church and in our Christian home. We're missing something because she's exposed even without technology.
5: Yeah. So you and your husband initially said no to technology. How did that work for you?
3: Well, she kept getting exposed to things, right? She would come home and tell me about, ask me questions. And I remember one night, my husband, he was like, let's just get out of here. Let's move somewhere where there's no Wi-Fi. We grow our own vegetables, you know. And that's what you feel like because their innocence
5: so
3: is being
5: true.
3: Stolen.
5: Yeah.
3: And every night we would just pray about, like, how are we going to parent this? I mean, this was 11 years ago, so nobody was talking about it as much back then. And I remember one night we were praying and he grabbed my hand and he was like, we can't say no to all technology. Like, this is the world they're growing up in. And I think what we need to do is teach them how to use technology like we're going to teach them how to drive.
5: Yeah, that's good.
3: And when he said that, I was like, well, what do you mean by that? And he said, we're not going to start out going 70 miles an hour down the highway. It's going to be a step-by-step process. I'm going to start with them in the driveway, and we probably won't leave the first time. And that intrigued me. And I was like, okay, maybe we could do that. Maybe we could create this experiment in our home where we're walking our kids through a step-by-step process on how to use technology safely.
5: And I like the idea. It's almost, we often talk about inoculation. You know, it's not that we're going to keep them from it. It's helping them to decide how to manage it, right? How to not look at something as best as possible, and how to control those appetites, et cetera. But it has to come with a lot of fear. I mean, because on the one hand, we're acknowledging there's no impenetrable way, no fortress we could create. I think for a lot of moms and dads, that's disheartening. Like, wow, it's made this battle even harder.
3: It was scary at first. And that's one of my points. Like, I had to process that, me and Jesus and my husband. I had to process the fear. But also, like, her being exposed without technology, it just created this awareness in me that not giving her a phone till she was 30, that didn't keep her safe. So I had to dig deep and figure out what is the solution and how are we going to tackle this in our home?
5: So much of the, whether it's YouTube or, I mean, I look up on YouTube how to get a fix it solution to a home problem, you know, whatever it might be. So there's a lot of good that comes with it. But what is lurking out there for the parents that aren't aware? What are some of the things that kids can be exposed to in those same good tools where bad things are happening?
3: Well, we're teaching kids watch on a screen and then emulate, right? Our washer breaks and we pull out the iPad and do everything the person tells us to do to save $800, right? Because we're trying to fix it. So they're watching that in us. And oftentimes they are watching and emulating something bad, and then we're getting mad at them. And instead, I think we need to tweak our thinking. There's a thought process that happens between the watch and the behavior, but are we teaching that? And I wasn't. The other thing too with YouTube, like, it's evolved since I've been in this over a decade. Now I actually consider YouTube a social media platform, because if you think about it, there's YouTube Shorts. So you're scrolling just like TikTok, and you can comment, you can interact with strangers. So I know a lot of parents don't think of that as social media, but it actually is.
5: Yeah.
3: And so we always have to be constantly evolving with the apps, because they're updating and changing, and we need to be staying updated on that.
5: Yeah. And again, back to how to teach them to manage this. Do you always get a win, or do you get some losses?
3: Well, I think the biggest thing is, you know I will crawl in bed with my husband at night, and sometimes he will say to me, Mandy, can you put your phone away? You know, we're constantly connected to work, to friends. And, you know, we struggle with this, but we hand our kid a phone at 16 and we expect them to have it perfectly figured out. And so I say, you know, look in the mirror, parents. If we are struggling to have the healthy balance, they are going to struggle. So we have to be the model here. And this is where we have to look in the mirror and admit when we're not good with our phones.
5: Mm-hmm. When you describe healthy balance, that's so subjective. And I can see people, parents who are talking to friends, other side of the country, whatever it might be, highly justifiable, Mandy. I'm staying connected to my relatives and to my friends. I mean, you need to control those appetites. Mm-hmm. It's what you're saying, because you are being an example to the kids around the table.
3: Yeah, that's true. I would say one of the things is to be very clear about your boundaries and expectations from early on. So a couple things that I found really worked in our home is no phones in bedrooms at night, no phones at meals, no phones behind closed doors.
5: That's good.
3: Those sorts of things. Mm-hmm. And then if you start that when they're four with the family iPad, when they get a phone at 15 and 16, like it's just standard operating procedure that I don't have a screen in my bed at night.
6: Yeah.
3: And so starting that early, and a lot of times we think parenting a phone is when they get a phone. Parenting a phone starts at 4 years old.
6: Mm-hmm. Before the phone.
3: Yeah, before. You are laying guidelines in place for your children to make sure they have that healthy balance.
4: You know, Mandy, I'm thinking there might be some parental hesitation to even talk about all this with their children because they don't have a handle on what you were just describing a moment ago about controlling their own appetite, Jim, as you put it. So what's the grace moment there, or how do they get unstuck in that?
3: Yeah, I think this is the moment that you have to look in the mirror and really be honest with Jesus and you and apologize to your kids when you get it wrong. When you get it wrong, you know, when they're trying to tell you a story and you're on your phone and they're like, are you even listening to me? And it's very easy to be like, I'm responding to a work text. Can you give me a minute?
5: You know, ironically, I would say I did that far better with the boys than I did with Jean. I would tend to engage the phone with Jean because I can do two things at once.
4: He really can, by the way.
5: But it didn't give her my full attention. Yeah, but I think, ironically, with the boys, I think I'd set it down to make sure I was that example, but not with my spouse.
3: Yeah.
5: So you got to look at all areas.
3: Absolutely. Yeah. Absolutely. Well, and I think, too, we need to look past the phone. I mean, yes, technology has created a lot of questions on how we're going to handle this. But when I was on this journey trying to figure out, like, what is the solution to keep my kids safe? You know, I kind of went through them all. First of all, okay, not giving her phone till she was 30, that didn't keep her safe. So that's off the list. I'm not going to be that hyper.
5: But I like the goal.
3: Yes, yes. And I believe in delaying for sure, for sure. Yeah. But also, like, once she earned a phone, it was almost like all I wanted to do was have an app that mirrored her phone where I could check everything. Mm-hmm. And I'm an advocate for being in your kid's phone. Absolutely. Have the passwords, do random phone checks, you know, be engaged in their online world. But the real solution that I think God gave me is, you know, restrictions are great. Use them. But it's really about the relationship.
5: Well, and also emancipating them. That's a word we've used here with Dr. Ken Wilgus. Yeah. You know, you're trying to emancipate your children into adulthood. So you need to teach them what is good and what is healthy and what is unhealthy. That just takes a lot of effort.
3: It's hard work. And I think that's why a lot of parents don't want to do it. Honestly, it's why I didn't want to do it. I wanted to get an app to monitor everything and send me reports. And those things are great. They're great tools. But you can't do that and take your hands off the wheel and be like, okay, we're done. I don't have to do anything else with technology.
5: Well, if you think about it, it's a lot like church. We allow church to teach our kids. You know, they're going to get that at Sunday school. So I don't have to be overly engaged there in doing devotional with the kids and all that. That is so far from the truth, right? You should be the core, and the church should be giving you the additional supplemental content.
3: Support.
5: Same thing here. Let me ask you this. Gaming apps, some of the dangers of online stuff. People out there don't always have the right desires for that relationship with your child. You know, you got strange people out there looking to groom your child for their own darkness. But speak to those.
3: Yeah. So, I mean, I grew up in the generation of, you know, my mom telling me, don't get in the car with the guy offering you candy, you know, stranger danger.
5: Right.
3: Of course, we still have to worry about our kids being kidnapped. Absolutely. But now your kids can be next to you on the family sofa playing Roblox with who they think is an 8-year-old kid. But it's actually a 72-year-old sex trafficking pimp building a relationship with your kid in your home. So the strangers are coming into our homes through the Xbox, through the PlayStation, and they are creating relationships with our children. And we need to bring awareness to that. We need to educate ourselves on that and make sure our kids know of the red flags of what to look for.
5: Mandy, you and your husband finally decided to get a phone for your daughter. Now, your daughter's out in the audience, so we may have to bring her in here in a minute. But how did you do? How did you navigate that? And was it kind of learn as you go?
3: Well, it was. But a couple key things we did was she earned it. And when I say earned, I mean I would look for things. Normally, kids play devices before they get a phone, a family iPad, or even your own phone. Mm-hmm. They're communicating with their friends on your phone. And so what I would look for is when something, an inappropriate word would pop up on an app or something that she knew was not okay, that she would confide in me when she was playing my phone. And when she would do that, those were key indicators to me that she could be safe online because she was talking to me and reporting it to me. And she earned a phone. And I will say this too, no social media at first. So many times we, you know, a kid is gifted a phone and they open it up and it's a free for all. That's going 70 miles an hour down the freeway.
5: Right.
3: It is earn one social media platform at a time. And I would say the first couple of months, there's no social media. And so you earn it step by step and you get on the same platform and you learn it with them. And I know some parents are like, I hate social media. I'm not going to do it. Listen, your kids will show you how to use it. They are so brilliant.
5: <They're very good. laughs>
3: They know. They love to teach us new things. But, you know, say, how does this work? How do you DM? You know, that's a direct message. Have your kids teach you in this world too, so that you're involved with them.
5: Yeah. And this is so good. I want to get into the solutions because you give parents 10 ideas on how to create a culture of conversation, which I think is brilliant, in your home. And let's walk through those. Maybe if you want to list them or you want to hit a couple of them. And of course, people to get all 10, just get a copy of the book and John will give you those details in a minute. But go ahead and hit what you think would be most helpful.
3: Yeah, so I think one of them that's really, really important is when my daughter, she earned a phone, she didn't have social media at first, and then she earned her first social media platform. So we were walking through that, and I was learning it, and there were certainly moments of, uh-oh, we've messed up, we shouldn't have done this. You know, I mean, it was a true experiment. But I would wake up every day and just pray, Lord, don't let me miss the teachable moments. Let me be intentional. Anything that she says to me, you know, awaken me to that so I can speak into it. And one day she turned the corner with her phone in her hand, and I knew with the look on her face, it was going to be a moment. And she said, Mom, I'm scrolling through Instagram, and our friends from church went to a wedding, and it was a beautiful wedding, and they posted it, and it said hashtag wedding. And she said, I clicked that because I wanted to see pretty dresses. And she said, Mom, this popped up. In that moment, old Mandy literally would have been like, I tried to be cool Instamom, but we are done. That is of Satan, and we're done. Throwing it away, deleting the app. That's what old Mandy would have done. New Mandy and Matt, when I told him this story, he's like, there's no way you responded that way. I'm like, yes, I did. He was like, that was Jesus. But new Mandy, this is what new Mandy did. New Mandy takes the phone, puts it face down, and I look at my daughter and I say, I am so proud of you. You saw something that made you feel like, oh, this is not normal. And you could have kept clicking, but instead you took that captive. You didn't go down that rabbit trail, and you trusted me with it. So because you trusted me, you get a new app today.
5: Wow.
3: Now, her eyes lit up, and I was an experiment, so I had to roll back a minute. I said, okay, not it has to be mommy-approved app. It's not a free-for-all.
5: No, but I like the concept of that.
3: Well, I didn't know what I was doing in the moment.
5: Yeah.
3: I didn't know what I was doing. I phrase it in my book as, one, avoid crazy parent mode.
5: Yeah.
3: I,

0: Yeah.
1: And what was even cooler in that moment that night, I crawled in bed with my daughter and I said, I'm having trouble getting those images out of my mind. Are you okay? Mm. Are you okay? Mm. And you guys,
0: so honest,
1: yeah. I mean, that's Deuteronomy 6, 6, yeah. and 7, right? Yeah. Talk when you're going to bed. Yeah. Like God knows what he's doing. And that night was so cool because we talked about, I looked at her. I mean, you know, we were laying there in bed, but I said to her, honey, when you see things like that, you're going to go to school tomorrow and you're going to see people differently. And I don't want that for you. Like, I want you to protect your heart and mind. And also, I said, we're more than objects. Like, we've got skills and talents and we're more than body parts.
0: Yeah.
1: And so, you know, you're going to have to make a decision. This is readily available for your generation. And I want you to understand why it's not good for your heart and mind.
0: No, it's so good. And I think that avoiding of crazy parent mode is probably the toughest thing to do because you're reacting in the moment. And it's even touching our core fears ourselves, right, of our own. So we react, and then you're going to have to clean up on aisle one on that and then move to the object lesson. That's critical.
1: Absolutely. Well, and I would say for any parent out there who are like, oh, I threw away the iPad last night when they showed me something on Roblox.
0: I boiled it in
1: yes,
0: water.
1: I want to encourage you because I've had to do this myself, so I know what this looks like. Go back and apologize to your kid. And it goes like this. I am so sorry that I yelled at you. I was not mad at you at all. In fact, you did everything right.
0: Right.
1: Something bad popped up and you showed it to me. You did everything right. And that's what I want you to keep doing. I'm sorry that I yelled. I'm mad because that shouldn't be on a kid's app, that mm-hmm. you live in a world that shouldn't be on a kid's app. And I'm mad about that. But I'm not mad at you.
0: Yeah.
1: So if you
0: that's really good.
1: If you keep confiding in me, you and I are working together to keep you safe from all that.
0: Yeah.
1: That way it creates a team environment. You and your kid are working together to protect them from harm.
0: Yeah, that's good.
1: Yeah.
0: Describe what family screen guidelines should look like. I mean, everybody's struggling mm-hmm. with this one. Don't have them. Have 14, 20. What is a good family screen policy?
1: Well, is it becoming an idol? Like, that's what you have to ask yourself. Can you live without it? You know, if your snap streaks die tomorrow, are you going to have a meltdown? That should be a red flag in your teenager's mind that it's becoming an idol. You know, we talk about that a lot in our home. Those core things about the bedrooms, the bathrooms, at mealtime, when you're with grandparents that you see for 2 minutes, are you on your screen? Are you talking to your grandparents? You know, core things like that, maintaining that healthy balance, I think is so important.
0: Really good. Mandy, right at the end here, speak to the mom or dad who has given in and really cast it away. You know, everybody's going to deal with this. You're going to deal with this. You'll figure it out. Kind of a hands-off approach. And they're hearing this going, uh-oh, what do I do now?
1: Hmm. Yeah, well, first of all, what I would say is give yourself some grace. Like, we're all learning how to parent this in real time. So that's the first thing. The second thing is I would not go in guns blazing and say, I heard this podcast, no phones in bedrooms, no phones in bathrooms. Because here's the thing, your kids are going to hate you for that. And I don't want that. I don't want there to be a breakdown in relationship. I think what you could do is have a real sincere conversation with your children and say, I think I messed up. I gave you your phone. You have it at night. I set no boundaries. Have you been exposed? And say the big words because your kid has a phone. You need to say those words with your kids. Yeah. Say the big things if your kid has a phone. And own your part. I messed up. I should have created some boundaries. I should have warned you that there's dangers on that. And I just didn't know. And I'm really sorry.
0: Think of the power of that as a parent, kind of fessing up that mm-hmm. I blew it. I was looking the other way.
1: So can we have a reset? You know, can we have a reset? And I always tell parents, like, the number one thing that I would want you to do, move towards, is getting the phones out of bedrooms at night. That's critical. So maybe just having a conversation with them is, you know, one of the things I've learned is online predators target kids at night. And they DM and they act like they're your friend and they're not. And they get you into weird situations. And kids have literally been lost by suicide because of sextortion schemes like this. Yeah. So talk with them about that and explain the why behind it. And then also, like, just the science. You need 8 hours of sleep. You're going to be right. a better athlete tomorrow. You're going to be a better person tomorrow. You know, recognizing that.
0: Absolutely. It strikes me

0: that, you know, even every area of your life, I think of this in managing here at Focus on the Family, up on the table, get everything into the light. If we've made a mistake, let's talk about it so we can correct it. Same is true for parenting. Okay, I've made a mistake. I want to get this up on the table. It's a great demonstration for your children to see you doing that. And it allows them a mechanism to say the same thing.
1: Bring it into the light.
0: Bring it
1: into
0: the light.
1: That's one of the things we say all the time.
0: Yeah.
1: And I also want to say, parents, Christian parents, if you found something on your kid's phone and you're just disappointed, listen, if we have not talked to them about that, we're partly to blame, and we have to own that. That's not giving a scapegoat to your kids. But what I have found working with these families is sometimes if parents will fess up, then eventually the kids will be like, yeah, I should have known better.
0: Yeah.
1: And they'll own their part. And then we can come together and heal together as a team.
0: Well, that's so good.
2: Mm. Well, I so appreciate Mandy Majors today and how open she was about her own family's struggles with technology and how they navigated things with her daughter. And boy, that last point is so critical. It's got to be us as the adults leading the way. And I hope you've picked up some ideas on how to do that, how to lead the way, and how to manage tech in your family. Mandy's book is certainly full of more practical insights and help. 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

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You'll hear me popping up at all different times on Vision. I love being involved here, but I also love listening at home. And what I love about Vision is how it helps to keep me focused on God as I go about my days. So often I'll hear just the words that I really needed to hear. Sometimes one lyric is all it takes to turn your day around, and usually that one lyric gets stuck

Can't Lose is a song that's written as a reminder and a champion song for all believers that no matter what your circumstances look like or what season of life you're in, that our foundation in Jesus gives us victory through this life. 1 Corinthians 15:57 says, "But thanks be to God who gives us the victory through our Lord Jesus Christ." This tells us that even though we're in an imperfect world, our God cannot lose and he is undefeated.

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0: We the Kingdom, Rescue Me, and Passion with Christian Stanfield in Christ Alone. 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We're going to hear an impact story from Adrian in just a few moments, which is a wonderful story. It's coming up in a few moments. Straight after that, Mandy Warby with the Forerunners. And this morning, going back to the year 1030. Yeah, it wasn't a time. It was a time. I wonder what it was like at 10:30 a.m. on the year 10:30. I don't know. The 30th of the 10th. Anyway, the message from Mandy Warby this morning on Forerunners, the cruelty of King Olaf.
1: If you've been around a while, you will have noticed that times change. But God is always the same. His word is the solid rock for every generation to stand on. And it's the job of believers in every generation to pass on these eternal truths to the next. Adrian from Port Hedland in the Pilbara of WA is a dad who is getting on the front foot with planting God's values in the hearts of his kids.
2: We've obviously instilled values into our kids, Christian values, and, you know, giving is part of that. When Visionathon come on, he's got his pocket money and he says, I want to give.
1: It's a wonderful thing to teach your kids God's ways. But so encouraging when they start hearing from him in their own lives.
2: It's something that we want to encourage in our and instill in our kids that, you know, giving is a great thing and Vision is a great project to give to.
1: God's instruction through Moses in Deuteronomy 6 remains a clear call to us today. 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
4: Olaf Tryggvason was born in about 995 AD in Norway. He was the son of King Viken and, according to other later sources, the great-grandson of Harald Fairhair, the first king of Norway. When Olaf ascended the throne, he was known as Olaf the First. Olaf played a very important role in the conversion of the Norse people to Christianity, but his methodology of persuasion was identical to his Norse Viking roots, which was violence and force. Not great for his people, and certainly not Christian. In his early years, Olaf fought against Estonia. He served in the army of King Ethelred II of England against the Danes and fled to Normandy with him when they were defeated. It was while they were making their way through Normandy that Olaf was baptized under the sponsorship of King Richard II. However, in spite of that apparent spiritual development, he was a man consumed by political ambition, and according to his writings, he was more interested in sexual exploits than holiness. In that regard, he wasn't very different to many others in official church leadership. He was just brazen about it. In 1015, Olaf returned to Norway, and with the support of some of the nobility, he overthrew the good rule of Earl Svein and subdued all Norway under his own reign. To develop political unity throughout the nation, he tried to extend Christianity in areas it remained quite weak. He called for a church synod in the village of Moster, where the people accepted his new code for church building and maintenance, establishing the rights and duties of church leaders, requiring observance of holy days, instruction for baptism, a law requiring the protection of infants in opposition to a traditional custom of leaving weak infants outside to die from the harsh elements, requirements for burial and for marriage. His code also abolished the sacrifice of slaves to demons, rather to free the slaves instead. These were fantastic reforms for the development, safety, and protection of Norwegians as a whole. However, as good as his reforms were, Olaf enforced them brutally. He responded to opposition with mutilations, forced baptisms and conversions, and by doing so, his people were outraged by him. The Danes invaded Norway and some of his previous supporters deserted him and Olaf fled to Kiev. There was an opportunity for him to regain his throne at a later date, and he did show greater mercy than previously, but most Norwegians sided with the Danes. When the armies met in battle, Olaf's battle cry was, on, Christ's men, cross men, king's men. However, he was outnumbered and died there, being mortally wounded in an act of revenge by a man whose ship had been captured by Olaf. Later in Norway's history, the leadership needed to unify their nation and actually found pride in Olaf's memory and declared him the nation's patron saint. When Olaf died in battle, he's said to have cried out, God help me. Church history is part of the history of the Christian community. Much of it we can be pleased with. Some of it is a blight, but all of it is for our learning.
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1: I've never seen a morning the sun forgot to rise. 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

Steph Schlieter won't start now. I hope that does not apply to my car this morning. It's Steve Mack with you overnight on Vision Christian Radio. I'm going to the Word of God now, and Psalm 96, verse 1. I love this psalm. Sing to the Lord a new song. Sing to the Lord, all the earth. Now, my mum used to sing all the time. She's elderly now and doesn't sing so much. But I don't know whether the songs were popular tunes, but she used to sing a lot of hymns, or sometimes she made up melodies. But they were all very beautiful. And I could count on hearing her beautiful voice when I was a kid. I've grown up now to become a songwriter myself, and I love music, and I love singing, and I love writing worship music. You know, singing is a great way to engage the mind with goodness, assuming the song doesn't celebrate some kind of evil. This is why the Bible calls us to sing to God and glorify Him. The pleasant sounds of our voices give honor and glory to God as we sing biblical songs. Even if the songs we sing are not specifically Christian, our voices glorify our Creator, just as the buzzes of the bees and the songs of birds do. Bearing in mind, of course, words are powerful. The words need to be wholesome and not evil. Now, of course, not everyone has a beautiful voice, but that doesn't matter. A voice raised to heaven is a voice beautiful in heaven. Singing is known to engage our minds at the deepest levels. Even in the last days of people's lives, people can sing old hymns that they learned in their youth. They remember the words to the songs of these hymns, and it gives them comfort. Our thoughts can be put to good use in song, composing music and lyrics in honor of the Lord, who gives us life and blesses us with all good things. We can apply our whole selves in praise to God, and I'm blessed that I'm able to do that. We can lift up our hearts and voices and sing praise to God. Let's pray. Well, praise God, from whom all blessings flow. Praise Him, all creatures here below. Praise Him above, you heavenly hosts. Praise Father, Son, and Holy Ghost. We thank you, Lord, for the gift of music. In Jesus' name, amen.

0: 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David Leonard, well done. It's Steve Mack with you overnight for an earlier Friday morning. It is the final day of Visionathon Action Week, and if you haven't taken action yet, there's still plenty of time. 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Dr. Chuck Missler, 6640, in a few moments. Luke chapter 6, we're continuing in. A little later on this hour, we'll take a little wander down memory lane. It is the 15th day of May 2026. Right now, though, the weather for today around the capital is a bit showery. Yeah, winter's trying to take a grab already, but there's a few showers here or there. It's still a little mild, though. Sydney, showers 22. Melbourne, mostly sunny, 22. Brisbane, showers 24. Perth, showers 19. Adelaide, showers 23. Hobart looks very nice in Hobart along the Derwent River there. Nice sunny day, 21 degrees. Canberra, showers 19. And Darwin, not too shabby in Darwin either. A sunny day for the top end and a top of 33 degrees.
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8: 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Today's Bible teacher is Chuck Missler, connecting the Bible to your life and the world around you. In today's study, Chuck completes his teaching on the Gospel according to Luke, chapter 6.
9: Luke 6, verse 29, "And unto him that smiteth thee on the one cheek, offer also the other. And him that taketh away thy cloak, forbid not to take thy coat also. Give to every man that asketh of thee, and of him that taketh away thy goods, ask them not again." Wow. "As ye would that men should do to you, do ye also to them likewise. For if ye love them which love you, what thank have ye? For sinners also love those that love them. And if ye do good to them which do good to you, what thank have ye? For sinners also do even the same." See, agape love is always a choice, not a reflex emotion. The Greek is more precise than the English. The word agapeo is to be totally given over to something. And agape as a noun is unconditional love. Agapeo is the verb, agape is the noun. Love is a faith choice, often contrary to our emotions. And God aligns them, subsequently align our emotions with our choices, but you make your choices out of faith, and God will deal with the rest. Now, and the definitive work on this is, now in its probably 20th printing, is my wife's book, The Way of Agape. So I encourage you to check it out. Verse 34, "And if ye lend to them of whom ye hope to receive, what thank have ye? For sinners also lend to sinners and receive as much again. But love ye your enemies and do good and lend, hoping for nothing again, and your reward shall be great, and ye shall be the children of the highest, for he is kind unto the unthankful and to the evil. Wow. This kind of love marks one off as distinctive, unique, descriptive of the Heavenly Father. See, that's the point. Jesus wants us to reflect the heart of the Father in our actions. Be therefore merciful as your Father also is merciful. See, and Jesus then taught his followers a fundamental principle of the universe, that one sows what he will reap, and that's what Galatians 6, 7, and so on hammers away. Magnanimous is a term, it actually comes from the Latin, magnus being great, and animus meaning spirit, to be great-spirited, a lofty spirit that is generous, giving, and forgiving. Then he continues, judge not, and ye shall not be judged. Condemn not, ye shall not be condemned. Forgive, and ye shall be forgiven. This is probably the most misapplied verse in the entire Bible. We are called to condemn sin. We are called to inspect fruit. What do you mean, judge not? What is this talking about here? Jesus is disallowing a judgmental, condemning disposition. That's what Frederick Godet calls the tendency to place our faculty of moral appreciation at the service of natural malignity. Or putting it more simply, judging for the pleasure of judging. Jesus is getting at the attitude. We're obviously called to make judgments, but judgmentalism is merciless. It attaches motives to actions that have never been there. It always sees in the worst light. It is a sign of spiritual cancer and will itself be judged. A merciful father has merciful children. And you bear testimony to a merciful father by being a merciful child. Jesus continues, given it shall be given unto you. Good measure, pressed down and shaken together and running over, shall men give into your bosom. For with the same measure that ye meet, withal it shall be measured to you again. See, God will not be our debtor. You can't outgive God. As you give of yourself in God's name, God will, you never allow him to be in your debt. You'll always outdo what you're doing. Remember the dare of God. Did you know that there is, Jesus says you're not to test God. Yes, there's one place that's an exception. It's astonishing to realize that the God of the universe put himself in a box and dares you to call his bluff. And that's in Malachi 3. Will a man rob God? God says, ye have robbed me. But you say, wherein have we robbed thee? In tithes and offerings. Ye are cursed with a curse, for ye have robbed me, even this whole nation. Many challenges you hear. Bring ye all the tithes into the storehouse, that there may be meat in mine house, and prove me now herewith, saith the Lord of hosts. That's a dare. Prove me now herewith, saith the Lord of hosts, if I will not open you the windows of heaven and pour you out a blessing that there shall not be room enough to receive it. Wow. That's God's asking you to take on his dare. Prove me now herewith. He challenges you to do that. Jesus outlined five areas which were proof of sowing and reaping, that theme. Mercy will lead to mercy. Judgment will lead to judgment. Condemnation will lead to condemnation. Pardon will lead to pardon. Giving will lead to giving. And he spake a parable unto them. Can the blind lead the blind? Shall not both of them fall into the ditch? The disciple is not above his master, but every one that is perfect shall be as his master, that is perfect or complete. Remember, we become like the gods we worship. That's in Psalm 115:8 and Psalm 135:18. What do I mean by that? In ancient Egypt, I'll never forget this. One time we visited Egypt, we got out of Cairo, we're going along these roads, and it looked like concrete, white riverbed kind of thing. And I realized it wasn't white riverbed, it was paper and trash. And you look more closely, they were living on dunghills. In ancient Egypt, they worshipped the scarab, What is the scarab? You buy it in jewelry stores in Egypt, a little dung beetle. The dung beetle, whenever there's animal feces on the road, these beetles seem to come from nowhere. They seem just to emerge all over the place. Then they're dung beetles. They live on dung. This country that once ruled the world is now living on a garbage pile. They worship the dung beetle as a symbol of creation because they seem to come from nowhere. So it becomes, of all the things they worship, at the top. And so they become like what they're worshiping. The country that, this is not a third world country, this was a country that ruled the world, is now living on a garbage pile. The world. Is the world hard, materialistic, and unforgiving? You bet. If you worship the world, you will become hard, materialistic, and unforgiving. Jesus, if you worship Christ, you will become like him. We can elaborate this, but you get the flavor of it. Verse 41, and why beholdest thou the mote that is in thy eye, or thy brother's eye, but perceiveth not the beam, or big splinter, that is in thine own eye? See, judgmentalism is intrinsically hypocritical. Romans 2 will deal with that. It assumes that the judger isn't guilty, but behind the presumption is often a shield to his own guilt. Either, how canst thou say to thy brother, brother, let me pull out the mote that is in thine eye, when thou thyself beholdest not the beam that is in thine own eye? Thou hypocrite, cast out first the beam out of thine own eye, and then shalt thou see clearly to pull out the mote that is thy brother's eye. For a good tree bringeth not forth corrupt fruit, neither doth a corrupt tree bring forth good fruit. Every tree is known by his own fruit. For of thorns men do not gather figs, nor of a bramble bush gather they grapes. See, we're not called to judge the motives of people. We're here to judge the fruit of their actions. We are called to be fruit inspectors. A good man out of the good treasure of his heart bringeth forth that which is good. An evil man out of the evil treasure of his heart bringeth forth that which is evil. For of the abundance of the heart his mouth speaketh. Every time I come across Luke 6:45, I'm reminded of a prank that was pulled on me. A dear friend of mine by the name of Doug Wetmore was the head of Firefighters for Christ. And for many, many years, I was busy in the business world, but I taught Monday night Bible studies at Calvary Chapel, and Doug was among those that taped those, and he would pass those tapes out, even while I was in my regular tent-making business. It was just a hobby for me to do those things, but these tapes started getting circulated. Well, what I didn't know, when he edited those, he would edit them. And every time I stuttered or paused, he would take that out to clean up the tapes. But he just didn't erase it. He put it in another file. And then he published the tape of all these stumbles and misspeaking, and he labeled the tape, Luke 6:45, for of the abundance of the heart his mouth speaketh. And it was Chuck Missler's slurs, stumbles, missteps, all collected. And he pulled that on me as a prank. And now every time I see that verse, I'm reminded of that dear, dear friend. He, of course, created Firefighters for Christ. And there was a time when we left the business world to do this full time. There are already, I think, something like 6 or 8 million tapes floating around his mailing lists. And he, in effect, got our whole ministry started back about 20 years ago in the full-time sense. One of the important things that I've learned from my wife, actually, is that it's vital to take every thought captive. She borrows that concept from 2 Corinthians 10:5, taking every thought captive, because that's where sin begins, is the mind or in the heart. And you take it captive there before it festers or grows into something stronger and ultimately an action. You take every thought captive. And she developed that thought in her second major book called Be Ye Transformed. And I encourage you to take a look at that. But it's vital. See that our walk with Christ is not a sawdust trail kind of thing. You go down and make a decision once. Yes, you do that to commit yourself to Christ. That puts you, that justifies you. From that point on, you're declared not guilty because of what Christ did on that cross 2,000 years ago. But then you're faced with the walk. And the way you succeed at your walk is to take every thought captive. It's a moment-by-moment commitment. Every moment of every day, we put Christ first. And that's the thing. It doesn't come quite away. It's something you have to learn how to do. But your step is to take every thought captive. And that's what brings about the transformation of call sanctification. See, in this case, fruit stands for what is said, not what is done. For out of the overflow of his heart, his mouth speaks. How should one judge when one does judge? Five ways. You ready for this? Humbly. Okay. Will the most humble person here please raise their hand? No, I'm kidding. Okay. Five ways. You judge humbly. You judge prayerfully. You judge biblically. That requires knowledge. And judge lovingly and mercifully. How should one offer that judgment? Exemplarily. You need to be an example. Privately, not publicly. Gently and constructively. Try that. It works. And why call ye me Lord, Lord, and do not the things which I say? Boy, that's the question Christ is asking. You call him Lord. Do you do what he says? Outward expression is not nearly so important as obedience. Simply obey him. It's not enough to call Jesus Lord, Lord. A believer must do what he says. Now, I want to share with you an inscription that appears on an old chapel in Germany, translated into English for us. It's quite poignant. I always think about this. I usually put it in my concluding remarks when we study the letter to Laodicea of the seven letters to seven churches. Thus speaketh Christ our Lord to us. Ye call me master and obey me not. Ye call me light and see me not. Ye call me the way and walk me not. Ye call me life and choose me not. Ye call me wise and follow me not. Ye call me fair and love me not. Ye call me rich and ask me not. Ye call me eternal and seek me not. Ye call me noble and serve me not. Ye call me gracious and trust me not. Ye call me might and honor me not. Ye call me just and fear me not. If I condemn you, blame me not. Poignant little piece, inscription on a cathedral in Lubbock, Germany. Indicts us all, doesn't it? Verse 47 in Luke 6, whosoever cometh to me and heareth my sayings and doeth them, I will show you to whom he is like. Whoever cometh to me and heareth my sayings and doeth them, I will show you to whom he is like. Coming, hearing, doing, right? You don't just read or memorize, you learn by doing, whether biking, flying, or using your Bible. You don't learn biking by memorizing a manual. You don't learn flying from just an instruction manual. Same thing with your Bible. You have to put it into practice. The person that believes and does and so forth is like a man which built a house and dig deep and laid the foundation on a rock. And when the flood arose, the stream beat vehemently upon that house and it could not shake, for it was founded upon a rock. I want to insert a footnote here. I want to remind you what's called the principle of expositional constancy, a fancy word for a very simple idea. that the Holy Spirit adopts the same idioms throughout the 66 books of the Bible. Even though 40 different penmen wrote it over a period of almost 2,000 years, the same idioms are used with a consistency that's astonishing. A stone or a rock is always idiomatically used of what? The Messiah. He was the stone which the builders rejected. He's become the headstone of the corner, the rock which the builders refused, and so forth. He's the rock upon which he's going to build his church, the belief in Christ. This guy built, his foundation was on a rock. That rock was Christ, for it was founded on a rock. Go to the next verse. He that heareth and doeth not is like a man that without a foundation built a house upon the earth, against which the stream did beat vehemently, and immediately it fell. And the ruin of that house was great. You need to be really careful on what you're building your worldview on. We all have a view. We all have a set of conceptions and preconceptions about what reality really is. You've got to make sure your worldview

Bible reads from cover to cover. Well, we've just finished chapter 6. We've gone from chapter 5 to chapter 6. We've talked a lot about disciples. I want to add a little piece here. I'm indebted to Joe Foch for the research behind this. I'd like to talk to you about a nobody, a guy that nobody knows, a guy by the name of Edward Kimball. Interesting guy. He ran a Sunday school class, and he had a burden for one of his Sunday school students to know Jesus as Lord and Savior. So he went down to see him at the shoe store where he worked, and he led him to Christ right there in his shoe store. And so he led him to Christ. You know what the name of his student was? Dwight L. Moody. He was just a kid. Now, that young man went on to become an evangelist whose ministry rocked two continents. Well, while preaching in the British Isles, Moody spoke in a small chapel that was pastored by a guy by the name of Frederick Brotherton Meyer. Now, in his sermon, Moody told an emotionally charged story of a Sunday school teacher he knew who personally went to every student in his class and won them to Christ. Okay? The message that Moody delivered to Meyer so changed Pastor Meyer's entire ministry, it inspired him to become an evangelist. So Meyer came to America several times to preach. And in Northfield, Massachusetts, a confused young preacher sitting in the back row heard Meyer say, "If you're not willing to give everything to God, are you willing to be made willing?" Well, that remark led J. Wilbur Chapman to accept the call of God on his life. Now, J. Wilbur Chapman went on to become one of the most effective evangelists of his time. Well, he had a volunteer who helped set up Chapman's crusades and learned to preach by watching him. His name was Billy Sunday. Sunday eventually took over Chapman's ministry and becoming one of the most effective evangelists of the 20th century. In the great arenas of the nation, Billy Sunday's preaching turned thousands to Christ. Inspired in 1924 by a Billy Sunday crusade in Charlotte, North Carolina, a committee of Christians committed themselves to reaching that city for Christ. So they invited Mordecai Ham to do that, to hold a series of evangelistic meetings in 1932. And in them, there was a lanky 16-year-old who, in the large crowd one evening, spellbound by the message of this white-haired preacher who seemed to be shouting and waving his long finger directly at him. And night after night, the youth attended, and finally he went forward and gave his life to Christ. What was that teenager's name? Billy Graham. So we go from a nobody down to Billy Graham. Now, one of the questions we might ponder, can anything like that happen today? Are there some of you hearing this, that God's call is on your life to be whatever? It may not be evangelist, it may be the teacher, it may be whatever you feel God's calling you. But let me tell you something, what God begins, he finishes. And if his call is on you, my urging is that you respond. See, without him, we can't. But without us, he won't. You have to, it's your move. So what can you do? I'm going to suggest that every one of us are a work in progress, me included. All of us need to raise the bar on our personal walk. We all have a need for further growth. One of the best ways to do that is to start a small group. You don't have to be a teacher to lead a group. You invite some friends over to review and discuss a DVD with some coffee and cookies. The Holy Spirit will take over. All you need to do is facilitate it. Make sure one person doesn't dominate. Make sure everybody gets an opportunity to participate. And it will become infectious. You don't have to be a teacher, only a facilitator. Workbooks and leader's guide, all that kind of stuff is amply available from many places. University course credit can be accrued while you're doing all of this. Therefore, Jesus says, "Be ye also ready, for in such an hour as ye think not, the Son of Man cometh." We could spend a lot of time expressing

0: why we think the time is short. You look at the global horizon. The more you know about what's going on in the world, and the more you know your Bible, you can see the convergence taking place. Time is short. You want to do all that you can for the coming King. You want to be ready, for in such an hour as you think not, the Son of Man cometh. Okay, next time, we're going to go into chapter 7. Four unique responses in Capernaum that are worth our study. So for the next session, I want you to study Luke chapter 7, and I want you to contrast the responses of four people. Respond to faith, to despair, to doubt, and to love. Four responses. Check them out. And let's stand for a closing word of prayer. Father, we praise you for who you are. We thank you for this evening, and we thank you for these impacting teachings. Father, we pray that through your Spirit, you would help us appropriate these to our own lives, that we each might be more effective, that we each might grow, that we each will raise the bar on our personal walks, that we each would discern and then respond to that calling you have for each one of us. We indeed are willing to be made willing to give all for you. We thank you, Father, for this time. We thank you for what you're doing in our lives. We pray that you would shield, protect, heal, encourage, and equip us as we commit ourselves without any reservations whatsoever into your hands in the name of Yeshua, our Lord, our Savior, our coming King. Amen.
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0: messengers. I see a light. 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
1: Hi, this is Andy from Rise and Shine. I love listening to Vision because every time I put Vision on, there is Christian music playing. And I just love listening to Christian music. Like this song from Seth Schlieder. And you...

This song was really written for anybody out there who needs some encouragement. Anyone going through a difficulty, a trial, a struggle, and just needs a reminder of God's faithfulness. I love in the Psalms where David says, "I was young and now I'm old, but never once in all that time have I ever seen the righteous forsaken." It's such a good reminder that we have a God who takes care of us, that in the big things and the small things, in every single detail, He is faithful, He is consistent, He shows up, He never abandons us. And so I pray that this song will be a reminder to you of that, of a God who is for us, a God who has never let us down, and He won't start now.

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1: Consider Proverbs 23 and verse 7, "For as he thinks in his heart, so is he." A fascinating experiment was conducted half a century ago. Three men tested their strength on a gripping machine with an average measure of 101 pounds of pressure. Then the participants were given a strong negative suggestion, and the experimenter told them, "You cannot grip because you're weak." Under the power of suggestion, their average grip strength fell to 29 pounds of pressure. Then the experimenter said, "Now you can grip." Their average grip strength increased to 145 pounds of pressure. Their strength was increased fivefold when they said, "I can," versus when they said, "I can't." It helps to think of Scripture as a script. While the reality of your circumstances often feel as if you are off script, you've got to take your cues from God's Word. You've got to live as if you are who God says you are. You have what God says you have, and you can do what God says you can do. If you believe the enemy's lies, you're in deep trouble. But if you believe God's Word, it'll get you and keep you out of trouble. When you're lonely, don't forget His promise: "I will never leave you nor forsake you." When you feel like you've lost your way, remember His words: "A man's heart plans his way, but the Lord directs his steps." That's Proverbs 16 verse 9. When you're battling illness, you can stand on His promise from Jeremiah 30 verse 17. "For I will restore health to you and heal you of your wounds," says the Lord. So today, live like you believe it. That's Vision's Word for Today.
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0: you're far from home. This place is just so different. New food, new faces, new language. Welcome to Rachel's World, Joso City, Japan.
1: I've always been interested in Japanese language and culture. I grew up in Port Lincoln, so it was a pretty small town. And I think just my passion towards Japanese, I've decided to come over here for a year on a working holiday.
0: Yep, Joso City is sure a long way from Port Lincoln. And I don't mean just physical distance either. But even in a big city and completely different culture, Rachel is never too far from home with the help of Vision.
1: I guess just listening to Vision can really bring your spirits up. 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
0: 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Wow,

Esther Cy Queen and Dusty Bibles, Jeremy Camp, Healing Hand of God. 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Rhonda Birchmore, born in Sydney, New South Wales. She's 66 today, Australian singer, dancer and actress. She's appeared in numerous stage productions, including Sugar Babies, Hot Shoes Shuffle, Stop the World, I Want to Get Off, Mamma Mia and Fever. In 2012, she starred in Cry Me a River, and in 2020, she entered the jungle to compete in the sixth season of I'm a Celebrity, Get Me Out of Here. I've never seen the show, but she did well. She came third in that show. There you go. Well done, Rhonda Birchmore. Coming third in what I believe is actually a rather difficult competition. Lisa Curry, born in Brisbane. She's 64. I can't believe she's 64. Australian swimming champion. The winner of 15 gold, 7 silver and a bronze international medal. She's the only Australian swimmer to have held Commonwealth and Australian records in every stroke except backstroke. There you go. A couple of events on this day. Australia's very first authorised Catholic Mass was celebrated at Sydney Cove on this day in 1803. And Mickey Mouse made his silent cartoon film debut in Plain Crazy in 1928. And here's a little bit of audio from that first cartoon. Yeah, it was a silent cartoon, so there's no audio, so it's very quiet indeed. A few events and birthdays on this day. It is the 15th day of May 2026.

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1: The verdict was guilty. Case closed. The end. No chance for me to ever leave this prison of my sin. Now I know it might sound crazy, but one day a key unlocked that cell.

0: Nathan Tasker, Never Too Far Gone. You're on Overnights on Vision Christian Radio. It is Visionathon Action Week, the final day of Visionathon Action Week. 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Phone lines will be open in a couple of hours. 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They might be having a cup of coffee already. But yes, so the phone lines open in a couple of hours' time. 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Bernie Dimas, a different perspective in a few moments, talking about the ugly duckling. Also this hour, some weird news today with Jeff Vines, and heading to God's Word, Psalm 96. But right now, let's take a look at the weather for your Friday. Sydney, showers 22, Melbourne, sunny 22, Brisbane showers 24, Perth showers 19, Adelaide showers 23, Hobart lovely day, sunny and 21, Canberra showers 19, and Darwin a sunny top of 33 degrees.
1: 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It can feel like too much. But that's where we need a reminder amidst the chaos. 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Do not be afraid, for the Lord your God is with you. He's

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2: 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That's 1 John chapter 2, verse 17.
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4: Each of us has a destiny out there somewhere, but some people are too afraid to follow it because they compare themselves with other beautiful, talented people and come to the conclusion that they could never be as successful as them. Those people have what I call ugly duckling syndrome. Hi, I'm Bernie Diamond, and welcome again to A Different Perspective, as together we open God's Word and blow this whole ugly duckling thing out of the water. Are you with me? Well, here we are at the end of the week again, and in fact, at the end of a series of 20 programs over the last 4 weeks that together have made up the series that I've called Discover Your Destiny. I hope that you've been able to join me on that journey over these last few weeks, but if you missed any of the programs, you can listen to them again online at our website, ChristianityWorks.com. Now, one of the many reasons that people don't step out into their destiny, that yearning, that dream, that thing deep down that they know that they were made to be and to do, is that they compare themselves to other people. Well, we all do that. We all look at these talented and gifted people around us, and somehow we convince ourselves that we can never be as good as them. We can never do what they can do. We can never live out our dream, our destiny. You know what I call that? I call it ugly duckling syndrome. Hans Christian Andersen's powerful story, The Ugly Duckling, is a literary classic. Not so much because of the way it was written. My hunch is that the piece loses some of its poetry and its lilt at having been translated into English. No, the power of The Ugly Duckling, the thing that made it a classic, is in the way that it resonates so deeply with our souls. A swan's egg, by some strange set of circumstances, finds itself in a duck's nest in a farmyard. And so a swan is born into a family of ducks. No one really cares why or even realizes that it's happened. Everyone just assumes that he's meant to be a duck. And all of his little life, people reject him because for a duckling, he is one ugly bird. Everyone misunderstands him. Everyone rejects him. And it hurts. He's all alone. But amidst the bleakness and hopelessness of this world, there is one thing, just one thing, that makes his little spirit soar. Have a listen. One evening, just as the sun set amid radiant clouds, there came a large flock of beautiful birds out of the bushes. The duckling had never seen any like them before. They were swans, and they curved their graceful necks while their soft plumage shone with dazzling whiteness. They uttered a singular cry as they spread their glorious wings and flew away from those cold regions to warmer countries across the sea. As they mounted higher and higher into the air, the ugly duckling felt quite a strange sensation as he watched them. He whirled himself in the water like a wheel. He stretched out his neck towards them and uttered a cry so strange that it frightened him. Could he ever forget those beautiful, happy birds? And when at last they were out of his sight, he dived under the water and rose again, almost beside himself with excitement. He knew not the names of these birds, nor where they had flown, but he felt toward them as he had never felt for any other bird in the world. He wasn't envious of these beautiful creatures, but wished to be as lovely as they were. Poor ugly creature, how gladly he would have lived even with the ducks had they only given him some encouragement. At the moment, he didn't yet know who he was. He just knew who he wanted to be, but because he didn't know who he was, who God had made him to be, he simply didn't have a license to go and be who he'd been made to be. And even when he finally encounters those birds again, he thinks he's going to die. Surely that can be the only outcome. "I will fly with those royal birds," he exclaimed, "and they will kill me because I am so ugly. and dare to approach them, but it does not matter. Better to be killed by them than pecked by the ducks, beaten by the hens, pushed around by the maid who feeds the poultry, or starved with hunger in the winter. Then he flew to the water and swam towards the beautiful swans. The moment they espied the stranger, they rushed to meet him with outstretched wings. "Kill me," said the poor bird, and he bent his head down to the surface of the water and awaited death. But then something happened that changed everything in an instant. What did he see in the clear stream below? His own image, no longer a dark grey bird, ugly and disagreeable to look at, but a graceful and beautiful swan. To be born in a duck's nest in a farmyard is of no consequence to a bird if it is hatched from a swan's egg. It's not until we really know who we are that we discover how inconsequential the distorted image that the world's misunderstanding reflects back at us, in fact, is. My friend, as I meet people around the world, and I've met so many, more and more as the years go by, I'm so deeply impressed by the amazing abilities and talents, ideas, creativity, perspectives, motivations that are buried inside each person, each and every person whom I meet. As I have the opportunity these days to listen to what they say, read their blogs and tweets, I'm constantly amazed at the brilliance and the creativity that people are capable of. And that's not just other people. It's each one of us. It's you. It's me. Each in our own uniquely different ways. We have this capacity, this capability, this potential to do the most amazing things and to be the most amazing people. I don't mean that we're all going to be superstars. I don't mean that we're all going to be on the world stage or in the limelight. No, no. True greatness often lives in people whose names we'll never know, whose deeds most of us will never see, but whose lives touch the hearts of others and leave a legacy of love and of service that will change another person's life forever. Please don't fall for the ugly duckly thing. You are such a person. You have a future. You have a destiny. It's waiting to be lived. And if you'll only look at yourself, you'll discover abilities and talents and creativities and beauties that you never imagined possible. Just think of that little ugly duckling. He thought he was so ugly. And finally, when he looked in the mirror, what he saw was a graceful, beautiful swan. And it's precisely this thing that God wants you to know when you set out on your journey of destiny. For as the Apostle Paul writes in the book of Ephesians chapter 2, verse 10, you are God's workmanship, created in Christ Jesus to do the good works which he prepared beforehand for you to walk into. See, he's already prepared the way. The good works are already waiting for you on the road up ahead. And he's created you as his piece of workmanship, perfectly suited to the destiny to which you're called. It's about discovering that we are indeed God's workmanship, you and I. It's about discovering who we are and what our purpose is so that we can go and walk into the good works that God prepared beforehand for us to walk into with a certainty and a quiet confidence in the knowledge that we're a perfect fit, that we're the right one for the job, no matter how daunting that job may appear. Father God, we've heard your good news. We know we've made many mistakes. We stepped out of your plan. We went our own way. Each one of us in our own way knows it didn't quite work. And so we want to come back and we want to discover the me that you always meant us to be. Father, thank you for Jesus. We just want to accept him. I believe that he died for me and that he rose again. I believe that I'm forgiven because of him and that I have eternal life because of Jesus. And Father, right this day, lock, stock and barrel with everything that I am, with every hope and every dream, everything I have, I step back into your plan. I give everything I am and everything I have to you, for you to do with as you please. Father God, thank you that you have a plan. Thank you that I can come back because of Jesus. And thank you, Father, that in that plan, I'll get to know you. And as I get to know you more and more and more, I'll discover the person you always meant me to be. Father, we just pray all of this in the name of Jesus Christ. Amen. The future, your future, can seem uncertain at times. And even if things feel certain, believe you me, they're not. But whatever God has in store for you, He wants you to live in the blessings of His unbreakable promises. That's why I'd so love to send you a free copy of my latest book, It's Time to Take the Promised Land. Because God's Word, man, it's alive and active, amen? So I'm praying that He'll help you lay hold of your destiny through this book. You can request your free copy right now at ChristianityWorks.com. You'll see that offer right there toward the top of the homepage. Just click on it, pop in your name and email, and that ebook will be on its way to your inbox in just seconds. But this is the very last week that this particular book will be available, so don't miss out. That web address again is ChristianityWorks.com. Thank you so much for joining me. I'm Bernie Diamond, and I'll catch you again, same time Monday, with a different perspective.
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0: Vision, the stars go dim and holy. It's Steve Mack with the Overnights, taking you through the wee small hours. Today with Jeff Vines in a few moments and the series Jesus Resolution. Some strange news today. An Aussie couple who began building their dream retirement home on the wrong land have finally moved into the right block after a lengthy battle and spending $500,000. David and Melanie Moore paid $300,000 for a 5-acre block in Camperdown in southwest Victoria in 2021. But 3 years later, the pair got the shock of their lives when they discovered they had built their home on the neighbour's block. Oh dear. The retiree's home currently sits on empty oil drums while it awaits restumping. The mistake occurred after the former landowner divided the original block into two lots. The Moores bought block one, but their home was placed on block two, which had been sold to another buyer. And last year, the couple were given a 14-day period to remove their house and leave the property by the landowner, or the house might be sold. That's a big mistake, isn't it? Now, the couple will now live in a caravan for up to a year while their home is made livable. Let's hope they can move out a little bit sooner than that.
1: The Vision family is spread right across Australia, from big cities to small country towns and out on the farm. Meet Dave, one of this country's salt-of-the-earth farmers, who knows a thing or two about the need to sow a seed in order to get a harvest.
2: Yeah, I do. Yeah. Definitely do, mate, yeah. And look, nothing ventured, nothing gained in agriculture. You're always planning for tomorrow, and you plan for what's to come rather than what's happening today.
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3: We believe that it's time for us to move from fans to followers. 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
3: I wanted to complete this series by reminding you that something very special is happening in this place. It feels like to us that everything that has happened in the past in this church has been working its way up to this moment in time. God is saying this to our church. First of all, to whom much is given, much is required, and He's given us much. But also, since you have been faithful with little, I'm about to give you and entrust you with more. And this is what God has told us. This is the next phase. We didn't hear it audibly, but as we get together and pray, the Spirit of God impresses these things upon us. And so what is a disciple-making movement? It is a rapid and exponential increase in disciples making disciples. We believe that it's time for us to move from fans to followers. It's time for us to move past just respect for God into repentance, so that our lives begin to line up with what it means to be a follower of Jesus Christ. To move from a people just looking for a loophole of how I get out of hell into heaven to people who are marching towards sanctification. We want to be holy. Second, we ask the question, why would God choose this place to launch this kind of movement? And there's only one answer, real answer, and that is grace. You don't do anything to earn something like this. God just says, I'm going to use this place. You don't know why? You're just grateful. And then somebody will say, well, what makes you think God would use you, your church, for a discipleship movement?

a follower. A true disciple moves past admiration into transformation of every area of your life. So if you're listening to this message right now, you're on a train that's moving, and that train is moving toward Christ's likeness. Enough playing the game, enough playing around, enough making church optional. Way, if I feel like it, I'll go. If I don't, I won't. If I feel like studying the Bible, I will. If I don't, I will. We're making a commitment that no matter what we feel like, we're going to do the right thing. We're refusing to keep following culture. Let our kids be impacted by a culture that's moving farther and farther away from God every single day. And we've decided we're going to stand on the truth no matter if we're in trouble for it, no matter if we're ostracized for it, no matter if Pastor Jeff gets arrested for it. We'll come visit him in prison. Maybe. We said we're going to stand on the truth, and we're going to deliver the gospel in a kind, considerate way, but we're going to call a spade a spade. We're going to say what the gospel is. We're going to follow Jesus' sexual ethic. We're going to follow what he says about our identity. We're going to follow what he says about sin and guilt and salvation and, yes, heaven and hell. No matter what, we're going to follow Jesus. We're going to pursue him. And rather than spend all of our time on Facebook, we're going to have our face in the book. We're going to be less concerned with our image and more concerned with the image that is on us, Christ's image. And we're going to live our life for an audience of one. So that when you come to a crossroads and you've got to choose between Jesus' way and the world's way, we're going to choose Jesus. Second, a disciple is one who picks up his cross and follows Jesus. You deny yourself. Now, listen, if you're still at the stage of your life where you think denying yourself means this, oh man, life is so tough. I got to get up this morning and live another day, and I have to, all these evil desires that I have, you know, I got to die to them. That's not what picking up your cross means, folks. I mean, my advice to you, if you still get up every day, I got to deny myself this, and I got to deny, you know, cocaine, drug addiction, pornography. If that's where you still are, oh, I got to deny myself my desires today. You got to grow up. You should be long past that already, because when Jesus comes into your life, he not only changes what you do, but what you want to do. Those passions should have changed a long time ago. Dying to yourself and living for Christ means that you assume that Christ can take your life in the direction now that he wants to. You're giving your life over to him, and you're saying, you know what? I give you all my rights and all my plans, they belong to you, Jesus. And I give you permission to shape and mold me and the events of my life. However you want to do it, I give you permission. Even if it might hurt, and I'm not saying it won't hurt, I'm giving you that permission. God, you have the ability and the authority to determine the course of my life. That's what discipleship means. When you really start following him, advanced discipleship means this: not my will, but yours be done. This is what I really, really, really want, but not my will, yours be done. Now to do that, and this is where we get into this passage, just stay with me. To do that means we're all going to need a mentor. Someone who can advise you concerning the possibilities of what God is doing in your life. I don't know where my life would be without mentors in my life. There have been many times in my life where I thought my world was falling apart, when we had to leave Zimbabwe and we thought God had called us there, when we had to leave New Zealand, we were no longer allowed to stay. And it's always my father-in-law who always comes up and says, have you stopped for a moment to think about this reality that God is moving you on to something much bigger and much better, and that something much bigger and better is you? And three, Jesus comes first in your life if you're a disciple. That means he gets first of everything. Jesus said, where your treasure is, there will your heart be also. That's why a church will often know or measure its health by its giving. That is the last thing most people give up, because it's what's most precious to them. And you know you are a fully devoted follower of Jesus Christ when that becomes something of priority. Now, this whole thing of discipleship, this movement that we're launching here at our church, it is a journey. First of all, discipleship requires a teacher from whom you learn and discover the foundational truths. In Ephesians chapter 4, we're told

0: So Christ himself gave the apostles, the prophets, the evangelists, the pastors, and teachers to equip his people for works of service so that the body of Christ may be built up until we all reach the unity in faith and in the knowledge of the Son of God and become mature, attaining to the whole measure of the fullness of Christ. So the Bible says the Holy Spirit gives gifts. And one of the gifts that he gives is that of a teacher. If you are part of us, that means I am your teacher. You sit under my teaching, but not necessarily under my authority, because the elders of the church oversee that the teaching is consistent with Scripture. So in our church, I am not at the top of the heap. The elders are the spiritual oversight, and I report to them. They make sure that what is being taught is consistent with Scripture, and that is a solemn responsibility. But they, in turn, serve under the authority of God. So the top in this church of the hierarchy is God. The elders submit to God, and they have spiritual oversight over the church. But the teaching gift is mine, which means that there is an awesome responsibility here, and that if you're part of the church, this is something that you want to participate in on a regular basis so that you get more of Scripture into your life and your mind than you do of the world's conformity. Discipleship requires a mentoring relationship. You have to have a mentor who will pour biblical information and explanation into your head and life experiences into your heart. I love 2 Peter 1 that describes the authority of Scripture. Above all, you must understand that no prophecy of Scripture came about by the prophet's own interpretation of things. For prophecy never had its origin in human will, but prophets, though human, spoke from God as they were carried along by the Holy Spirit. And you've heard me define what that means. It's a beautiful Greek word that refers to a person who is driving a horse and carriage. So when you think about the inspiration of Scripture, it's not like the disciples who wrote the Bible closed their eyes and the Holy Spirit took over like a Ouija board. Okay, that's not how. Inspiration means that they were allowed to drive the carriage, and as long as they stayed on the road, they could use their research, investigation, even their personal writing styles. As long as they stayed on the road to truth, they were fine, but if they started to gear off, they were carried along. They were guided back onto the road of truth. So that when you read the Scripture, you have the assurance that this is something that has been delivered to you by God through His Holy Spirit. Now, a mentor does something very similar. A mentor will take someone who's new in the faith or who doesn't have a lot of Bible knowledge and encourage you to read the Scripture, but will carry you along and will help you understand what the original text meant and what the writers meant to communicate to you. Because if not, you'll come with all kinds of ideas of what you think the Bible means. What you need is a teacher who has the gift to help you understand what the Bible is saying. That's a mentor. A good mentor also helps you interpret your life experiences. If you have a mentor or a life coach, when you're going through a difficult time, they are so valuable because they can then interject the word into your life, and they can also, through life experiences, tell you, I can just tell you this happened to me at some point in my life, and this is what God was doing. That can be so encouraging. Now, let me go to that passage that I told you to turn to in Psalm 71. I love this. Here's what David says. Since my youth, this is verse 17 and 18. Since my youth, God, you have taught me, and to this day I declare your marvelous deeds. Even when I'm old and gray, do not forsake me, my God, till I declare your power to the next generation, your mighty acts, to all who are to come. David is saying, and let me just say to you old people, all right, the reason we're in the condition, I'm just going to make a confession here. The reason we're in this condition that we are is we've written the old people off. But in the church, the older are supposed to be the wiser. And Proverbs says, wisdom belongs to the aged. If you think, well, I'm older and I don't have a place in this church, you've got the highest place. The calling on your life is now to mentor some of these young boys and girls, these young men and women, and to pour into them what the Spirit of the living God has taught you. And until we do that, we will not go to that next level of sanctification and holiness in our lives. We need mentors. We need teachers, both of them combined together. And so discipleship, third, requires spiritual disciplines. of prayer and worship and personal Bible study and introspection. Now stay with me here. Psalm 100 says, shout for joy to the Lord, all the earth. Worship the Lord with gladness. Come before him with joyful songs. Know that the Lord is God. It is he who made us. We are his. We are his people, the sheep of his pasture. Now let me say something about the worship part. A good mentor will encourage you to make worship part of your posture of life, and a good mentor will show you how. See, it's one thing to tell you worship needs to be part of your life, but that just frustrates so many people because they don't know how. They don't know how to practice the spiritual disciplines. It's a lost art. Back in the early days of Christianity, it was a major, major issue. Even at the turn of this century, it was a major, major issue. It's come and gone in the life of the church. It's gone right now. It needs to come back. You don't need to only be told by your pastor to live in a posture of worship. You need a mentor to show you and teach you how based on his life experience or hers. And then a good mentor will also instruct you how to pray. It's one thing for me to say, you need to pray. You need instruction. These are tried and true things that have been passed down through the ages. In Romans 8, in the same way the Spirit helps us in our weakness, we do not know what we ought to pray for, but the Spirit himself intercedes for us through wordless groans. Now, if you read that as a Christian, some of you are going to think, what does that mean? You need a mentor to come alongside you and tell you what it's like that the Spirit of God takes what is in your heart and mind, translates it, and gives it to the throne of God. But you need to know what that means and what it's like. Also, a good mentor will teach you how to get the most out of the Word of God. If you just get a 45, okay, 50-minute sermon on the weekend, and that's the totality of the saturation of your mind with the Word of God, it won't be enough. You need a mentor who coaches you and teaches you to get the most out of the Word of God. All Scripture, Paul tells Timothy, is God-breathed and useful for teaching, rebuking, correcting, and training in righteousness, so that the servant of God may be thoroughly equipped for every good work. These are tried and true. Tried and true. And fourth, discipleship requires duplication. There's an African proverb that says, little by little makes a bundle. Little by little makes a bundle. And the more change that comes into your life, the more reservoir, the deeper the reservoir that you have to coach people, to mentor people, and change their lives. You know, John's gospel, you got Matthew, Mark, Luke, and John. And John's gospel is so excited about this aspect of faith that it jumps right on into it, the first chapter. You know, Matthew and Luke, they're jumping into the genealogy. They're jumping into the birth of Jesus. John can't wait. So he jumps right in. He doesn't even get out of chapter one. And what happens is we're told that Philip meets Jesus, and he's so excited about it that in verse 45, Philip then found Nathanael and told him, we have found the one Moses wrote about in the law and about whom the prophets also wrote, Jesus of Nazareth, the son of Joseph. Nazareth, can anything good come from there? Nathanael replied, and he said, come and see, said Philip. Then, verse 49, after he meets Jesus, Nathanael declared, Rabbi, you are the son of God. You are the king of Israel. Jesus said, you believe because I told you I saw you under the fig tree, which is something that happened earlier in the text. You will see greater things than these. True discipleship, after you've been changed, you start to change people around you. So this past week, I had a golf lesson from Hank Haney. Oh, that's right. Yep. Now, golfers, see, they know who that is. The greatest coach of all time. He was Tiger Woods' coach when Tiger was winning all the tournaments. You say, well, how did you get a lesson from him? Let's just say it was a very special gift. And so I go over to his house in Scottsdale, Arizona. I walk in there. He's one of the most personable men I have ever met. I had an hour lesson. He gave me two. It was humbling. At one point in the lesson, Hank Haney looks at me and he says, Jeff, I'm going to have to change your concept of how to swing the golf club. Now, see, I've always thought I'm pretty good. 6 handicap's not bad. And I'm thinking, you know, he's just pulling a tweak a little bit here. And he said, you have no idea how the club is supposed to travel. He said, now, because you're a good enough athlete, you golfers, you will rescue the face 6 out of 10 times. But the way you even start is all wrong. And if you start wrong, you can't finish well. So he said, I can't help you unless I put my hands on you. Is that okay? I said, what do you mean? But when he said to me, I've got to change your concept, I thought, that's a great illustration. I've got to change your concept of what following Jesus really means. Most of us think it's the gospel of moralism. I'm going to be good. I'm going to go to church a few Sundays out of the month. I'm going to give my tithes and offerings from time to time. Your concept is, and I'll be good enough to get to go to heaven when I die. I've got to change your concept. Because if you start wrong, you're not going to finish well. You have to get to the point where you recognize Christ owns you, everything about you, he owns. You've been bought with a price. You are saved by grace through faith. Hallelujah, right? Woo, thank goodness. But if you think he's going to let you alone until eternity, you are so sadly mistaken. He is determined to conform you to the image of his son, and he will fight you all the way. He will fight you all the way. The calling on our church is to get back to that New Testament Christianity where you and I are not just fans, we are followers of Jesus, which means stage one of where we're going. Now stay with me. Stage one, we're going to grow our campuses with prayer, worship, teaching, and revival, not with gimmicks, not with programs. We're going to go right to the Word. We're going to learn. We're going to saturate our minds with truth. Weekend worship is going to become a non-negotiable in our lives. We're not going to wake up on Sunday, how do I feel? Do I go or do I not go? We're going to go and meet with God's people because we know we need God's people and that we're part of a larger community. We're going to pray. We're going to call on the name of Jesus, expecting God to move. We're going to expect transformation in ourselves. We're going to expect people far from God to come near to God. We're going to assume that our lives are lived for an audience of one and no one else. And we're always going to expect God to move. And we're like an individual. In the same way that an individual shouldn't be worried about losing their salvation, but should be concerned with their usability. Will God use me? Well, that's determined by your response to him. The same way a church has to ask the question, are we usable by God? And the answer is you're usable if you're marching toward conformity to the image of Christ and you're moving past fan into follower. And repentance becomes something that we do. And confession becomes something that we do. And although none of us will ever achieve perfection, we're gonna die trying. We're going to try to get there, not to earn salvation or the favor of God, but to position or posture ourselves as a church to be used by God to do great things. I just want to end like this. Those who've accomplished the greatest things in life have made the greatest sacrifices. You don't accomplish something like this without one having a target on your back from the evil one. You get this serious? You get this serious about changing the world? You're going to get it. Watch your back. That's another reason you need a mentor and accountability partner. There was a man that came to Jesus in Luke chapter 9. This is how I want to end. And when I first read this, I thought, man, the guy, Jesus is kind of hard on this guy. Because the Bible says in verse 57 of Luke 9, as they were walking along the road, a man said to him, I will follow you wherever you go. Man, that's pretty cool. Jesus, I'm with you. I'm on your team. And Jesus replied, foxes have dens, birds have nests, but the Son of Man has no place to lay his head. Instead of saying, hey, that's great, let's talk, Jesus says, okay, your rock is going to be your pillow. If you think by following me your life is going to get easier, let me just tell you right now, it's not going to get easier, it's going to get harder. He said to another man, follow me. But he replied, Lord, first let me go and bury my father. If you've read your Bible any length of time, you know that this is kind of a colloquialism that means let me go work with my father, get my inheritance, and then let me bury him, and then I'll come follow you. Jesus says, no, doesn't work like that. Leave him now. Now. The things you're really looking for are not there. They're with me. Come and follow me. Still another said in verse 61, I will follow you, Lord, but first let me go back and say goodbye to my family. That seems reasonable to me. Let me go say goodbye to mom and dad. But Jesus says, no one who puts a hand to the plow and looks back is fit for the service in the kingdom of God. Basically, Jesus is saying, look, if you go back and say goodbye to your mom and dad, you may not return. You may start counting the cost. I'm telling you the cost right now. Make your mind up right now. It's kind of like, was it Joshua? As for me and my house, we're serving the Lord. I'm asking you as your pastor, as the preacher, as a father, come on. Father, thank you for your love for us. And I pray right now as we enter into a very special time of our service that those far from God would come near. Somehow eyes would have been opened that we're saved by grace through faith. This not of ourselves, but the gift of God. I pray the Holy Spirit would move. Something special would happen. This would be that climactic point in the life of this church. We would step across the line now and never look back to doing everything we can to take the good news of the gospel to the world and everything we can in our own lives to move away from this fan to a fully devoted follower so that we're ready for the imminent return of Jesus Christ. In his name we pray. Everybody said, amen. Amen.
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I'm into the Word of God now, and Psalm 96, verse 1. I love this psalm. Sing to the Lord a new song. Sing to the Lord, all the earth. Now, my mum used to sing all the time. She's elderly now and doesn't sing so much. But I don't know whether the songs were popular tunes, but she used to sing a lot of hymns. Or sometimes she made up melodies. But they were all very beautiful. And I could count on hearing her beautiful voice when I was a kid. I've grown up now to become a songwriter myself, and I love music, and I love singing, and I love writing worship music. You know, singing is a great way to engage the mind with goodness, assuming the song doesn't celebrate some kind of evil. This is why the Bible calls us to sing to God and glorify Him. The pleasant sounds of our voices give honor and glory to God as we sing biblical songs. Even if the songs we sing are not specifically Christian, our voices glorify our Creator, just as the buzzes of the bees and the songs of birds do. Bearing in mind, of course, words are powerful. The words need to be wholesome and not evil. Now, of course, not everyone has a beautiful voice, but that doesn't matter. A voice raised to heaven is a voice beautiful in heaven. Singing is known to engage our minds at the deepest levels. Even in the last days of people's lives, people can sing old hymns that they learned in their youth. They remember the words to the songs of these hymns, and it gives them comfort. Our thoughts can be put to good use in song. Composing music and lyrics in honor of the Lord, who gives us life and blesses us with all good things, we can apply our whole selves in praise to God, and I'm blessed that I'm able to do that. We can lift up our hearts and voices and sing praise to God. Let's pray. Well, praise God, from whom all blessings flow. Praise Him, all creatures here below. Praise Him above, you heavenly hosts. Praise Father, Son, and Holy Ghost. We thank you, Lord, for the gift of music. In Jesus' name, amen.

0: More words of light from the Bible. Daniel chapter 12 verse 3 tells us that those who are wise will shine as bright as the sky, and those who lead many to righteousness will shine like the stars forever. That's Daniel chapter 12 verse 3.
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0: 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But right now, it's a Friday. Let's do this. And wander down memory lane this morning, and a couple of birthdays and events today. Rhonda Birchmore, born in Sydney, New South Wales. She's 66 today, Australian singer, dancer and actress. She has appeared in numerous stage productions, including Sugar Babies, Hot Shoes Shuffle, Stop the World, I Want to Get Off, Mamma Mia and Fever. In 2012, she starred in Cry Me a River, and in 2020, she entered the jungle to compete in the sixth season of I'm a Celebrity, Get Me Out of Here. I've never seen the show, but she did well. She came third in that show. There you go. Well done, Rhonda Birchmore, coming third in what I believe is actually a rather difficult competition. Lisa Curry, born in Brisbane. She's 64. I can't believe she's 64. Australian swimming champion. The winner of 15 gold, 7 silver and a bronze international medal. She's the only Australian swimmer to have held Commonwealth and Australian records in every stroke except backstroke. There you go. A couple of events on this day. Australia's very first authorised Catholic Mass was celebrated at Sydney Cove on this day in 1803. And Mickey Mouse made his cartoon film debut in Plain Crazy in 1928. And here's a little bit of audio from that first cartoon. Yeah, it was a silent cartoon, so there's no audio, so it's very quiet indeed. A few events and birthdays on this day. It is the 15th day of May 2026.
1: G'day, it's Robbo. I'm the content director at Vision, but I'm also a listener. And what I love about the music is that it always reminds me that I'm not alone. You know, God often speaks to me through the songs we play. And this song from Charity Gale is a great example.

0: I believe was written in this very room with some of our dearest friends in the world, my husband and myself.
1: And I just remember Charity was saying all week long, she's like, I just want to write a song of faith, a declaration of just who Jesus is and our faith in that. And Melanie Slay is sitting there and Caden picks up his acoustic and she's like, what about something like this? And just like word for word sings the entire chorus down. Yeah. And we all just kind of stopped and we were like, let's write that song. The gates of hell will not prevail against the body of Christ to the day that he returns.
0: Yeah, we wanted to sing a song declaring exactly what we believe and who we believe in.

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1: In the slums of Manila in the Philippines, there is a thriving church. It was on a visit there some years ago that I was reminded of an important truth. After church, we spent time with the associate pastor. She spoke proudly of her four children, all teenagers who were excelling at their local school. "My children have never known poverty," she said. "We have two meals a day and we have a concrete floor." She smiled broadly as she said it. She had so little, yet she had so much. This woman knew the secret of contentment. Her demeanour reminded me of the Apostle Paul, whose writings overflowed with joy even from the darkness of a Roman prison. Whether in plenty or in want, his relationship with God gave him hope. Contentment comes when we refuse to find our joy in material things, but allow it to spring from the God who promises to supply all our needs as we seek him first. I'm Tanya Harris of GodConversations.com.
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You're on Overnight Sound Vision Christian Radio, and I want to say thank you to some folk who have given to Vision-a-thon. Kent from Petrie in Queensland, which is Moreton Bay region in Brisbane, giving online, first-time giver, $107. And Kent says, I love that through Vision, I hear encouraging and beautiful stories of God's grace, forgiveness, and love how he has worked in the lives of his people. Thank you so much for your donation, Kent, and your wonderful words there as well. Stuart from Mansfield in Queensland, which is a Mount Gravatt area in Brisbane, $150 donation, also a first-time giver. And Stuart says, I love receiving the word for today for the devotional and the yearly reading plan. That's really handy, having the reading plan. So glad there is a faithful and clear witness of God's plan of salvation on our radio waves in Australia as well. And one other person who has given is Steph from Somerset Bookkeeping. A shout out to Somerset Bookkeeping in West Wyalong there. Our $30 donation, giving online. 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

0: The testimonies are just the most amazing. I think the testimonies are amazing too, Tracy. David from Alice Springs in the Territory giving a donation of $250. I think we all know where Alice Springs is, don't we? And David said, I love waking up in the morning, listening to Vision, and just have a calm, God-filled moment in my life before I go to a crazy Year 12 school day. Oh, my goodness, Year 12. That's a crazy day. Thank you, he said. And Jenny from Valentine Plains, that's a lovely name. It's in the region of Banana. There you go. That's in central Queensland. I love that. Sounds great. The region of Banana. Yeah. And the donation, $365. And Jenny said, Vision Radio is like a friend who's always available. G'day, Jenny. We're your friend. It's company. It grounds me in God's word and love, and I appreciate having Vision Radio available 24/7. 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
1: This week is an important time in the life of Vision, a nationwide media ministry that's made possible through the support of everyday people, like Carol in Melbourne. 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
1: And Vision has been helping Carol for a long time now.
2: I found Vision, or it found me, many years ago. It would have been, more than 12 years ago. I'd been a Christian for a long time, and I was just turning the dial, and I just heard Jesus. Somebody said Jesus, and I stopped on that. And that was Vision, and I've been on it ever since.
1: Over those 12 years, Carol has heard thousands of encouraging testimonies and insightful conversations that have given her hope. 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
2: It's a big part of my life. 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
3: God is looking for men and women that will shine their lights in our very dark world.
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3: God can do more with a handful of people that are fully committed than he can with thousands who aren't. 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God can do a lot with a little.

0: Sometimes we might think that our effort by itself doesn't count for much. Maybe we're the only believer in our family, or the only Christian at work, or the only one in our group of friends at school. The odds are against us. Well, today on A New Beginning, Pastor Greg Laurie takes us to one of the most encouraging stories in the Old Testament. We'll catch up with a military leader about to fight a battle when God told him to send most of his army home so that God alone would get credit for the victory.
1: So my wife and I were with another couple the other night, and they were asking us, is one of you the neater one, or one the messier one in your relationship? Oh, yes, we said, definitely. So he asked, well, who's the messy one? I said, oh, it's Kathy. She is so messy. I said, we go to hotel rooms. She trashes them like a rock

0: start. It's so embarrassing. She's the messiest person I've ever met. And they're both, him and his wife, are like, wow, I can't believe it. I said, I'm joking. It's a, the very opposite is the case. She's very neat, very organized, always tidying up. Right after she makes a meal, she's cleaning it up. She washes my clothes while I'm still wearing them. And I have to say, it's very traumatizing the time I've spent in a dryer. I don't like it at all. But so it's not that at all. But I bring this up because sometimes in life, you know, we don't quite finish a job. I'll start a project at home and I won't finish it. Kathy always finishes what she begins. And I think in life, the same can happen. We say, I'm going to commit this area to the Lord and I'm going to be disciplined in this other area. But then a little time passes. I make a compromise here. I neglect something else there. And then I live to regret it later in life. We don't think about the long-lasting repercussions of our actions on our lives, on our children's lives, on our grandchildren's lives, and even our great-grandchildren's lives. But there is cause and effect. There is action and reaction. So we have to think about that. So what we're about to read picks up where Joshua leaves off. About 200 years later, we find out what happened to Israel when they didn't do what God told them to do in the book of Joshua. So as we come to this story, we see things are spiritually and morally upside down. In fact, there's a verse, Judges 17:6, that sums it up. It says, in those days, Israel had no king, so the people did whatever seemed right in their own eyes. Let me do a 60s paraphrase. Everyone was doing their own thing. And is that not a description of what is happening in America today? We're all doing our own thing. We're disregarding God. We're taking the Bible. We're deconstructing it. We're saying we don't believe this anymore. We're going to redefine what a man is. We're going to redefine what a woman is. We're going to redefine what the family is. We're going to do whatever seems right in our own eyes. And now as we sow the wind, we're reaping the whirlwind. And the Midianites, in this case, are in control. So as our story begins, we find Gideon preparing the little wheat that he had, hiding behind the walls of a small wine press. Hardly a picture of heroism or courage, but this is the man that God chose. So Judges 6, verse 12, we read this. The angel of the Lord appeared and said to him, "Mighty hero, the Lord is with you." Gideon said, "Oh my Lord, if the Lord is with us, then why has all of this happened to us? And where are all of his miracles, which our fathers told us about, saying, did not the Lord bring us from Egypt? But now," Gideon says, "the Lord has forsaken us and delivered us into the hands of the Midianites." Then the Lord turned to him and said, "Go in this might of yours, and you will save Israel from the hand of the Midianites." God says, get a bunch of men together. Start forming your army. Incredibly, impressively, Gideon manages to form an army of 32,000 men. This is what happened next. Judges 7, verse 2. The Lord said to Gideon, "You have too many warriors with you. If I let you all fight the Midianites, the Israelites will boast to me that they saved themselves by their own strength. Therefore, tell the people, whoever is timid or afraid, they can leave this mountain and go home." So 22,000 of them went home, leaving only 10,000 willing to fight. Wow. Hey, if you don't want to fight, go home. 22,000 guys, see ya, man. Wow. Now he's down to 10,000 men. What a disappointment. God was putting Gideon in a place where if the Lord didn't come through for him, he was dead in the water. And sometimes the Lord does this. To pull away our security blanket. We don't have all the backup plans in place. And we're facing an emergency. We're facing a crisis. We're facing a problem. It might be a financial crisis. It might be a health crisis. It might be a family crisis. And it's getting worse and worse. And you need to just call out and say, "Lord, if you don't come through for me, I don't have any hope." But that's not a bad place to be. Because that means you're in complete dependence upon God. So sometimes the Lord will allow this to happen so we will realize the only way out is Him. There will be times in life where you will face what seem to be insurmountable obstacles. like the Red Sea, he wants you to get through, or the towering walls of a Jericho, he wants you to fell, or a frightening giant like Goliath, he wants you to defeat. But there's God doing his part, and then there's us doing our part. There's always his part and our part. The Red Sea parted, but Israel had to march through. The walls of Jericho fell, but Israel still had to march around them. The giant Goliath fell, but David still had to attack him. So Gideon says to the men that don't want to fight, okay, go home to mommy. Now he's down to a much smaller fighting force. Why did he dismiss those men? Because fear is contagious. Listen to this. If you're looking for an easy life, if you're looking for a life with no conflict, with no challenge, go home to mommy. Because the Christian life is not an easy life. It is a life where you will face spiritual warfare. It is a life where you will need to resist temptation. It is a life where you will need to obey God and be countercultural in almost every way imaginable, and perhaps even more so right now than I can remember. But here's the thing, it is the only life that is worthwhile, following Jesus Christ.
1: Thanks for joining us for A New Beginning with Pastor Greg Laurie. Today, we're watching Gideon prepare for battle with his army of 32,000 men when the Lord told him to send more than two-thirds of his army home. Pastor Greg is highlighting the spiritual lessons to be learned.
0: Now, one final test, Judges 7, verse 4. The Lord told Gideon, you still have too many. Bring them down to the spring, and I will sort out who will go with you and who will not. When Gideon took his warriors down to the water, the Lord said, divide the men into two groups, and one group put all those who cup water in their hands, and the other group put all those who kneel down and drink with their mouths in the stream. We'll call them the lappers and the cuppers. The lepers could have been easily ambushed and killed. They just have their face buried in the water, drinking, not alert to what's going on around them. But the cuppers, those who kneeled, bringing the water to their lips, were alert, cautious, watching. The Lord said, that's it. Now he's got it down to 3% of the original 10,000. This is the Delta Force. These are the Green Berets. These are the Army Rangers. These are the SWAT team. These are the elite ones now that God is going to use. The Lord says, okay, here's a battle plan. You ready? Yes. You're going to break the men into two groups. And here's what you do. In one hand, you're going to hold a torch, fire, put a clay pot over it. And in the other hand, you hold a sword? No. A little knife? No knife. A trumpet? Oh, really? Isn't this like what happened at Jericho where they're marching around blowing trumpets? What is the thing with trumpets? A trumpet. A torch and a trumpet. Okay. Then what? So you run down the hill. You just say, for the Lord and for Gideon. You smash the clay pot. They see the torch. Blow your little trumpet. That's it. That's it. Wow. And that's exactly what they did. They come running down the hill at night. Boom! They break the pot. Now the enemy see the flame. They blow their trumpet, the sword of the Lord, and of Gideon. The Midianites completely freak out. They're so disoriented, they don't know what's happening, and they start attacking each other and kill themselves, and God gave to Israel the victory. It's so crazy, but it's classic. And the Lord did it in such a way so he would get all the glory. So what's the takeaway truth of all of this? Simple. God is looking for men and women today that will shine their lights in our very dark world. He's looking for people who will make a stand for their faith wherever they are, starting with their family. Because there's a lot of people that I would describe as fair weather followers. You know, they say they're Christians, but they won't make the stand. They're like the people that were fearful and afraid. But then there are those that are really committed and they say, I want to be used by God. I wonder if some of you are here right now. God can do more with a handful of people that are fully committed than he can with thousands who aren't. Will you be a real committed follower of Jesus Christ? There's an interesting little passage at the end of the Gospel of John. It says that many believed in him when they saw the signs that he did, but Jesus did not commit himself to them. Another way to translate that would be many believed in him, but he didn't believe in them. Why? It tells us because he knew it was in the heart of man. He could see that their faith was fickle. He could see that their commitment was not genuine. So he did not commit himself to them, but then John 3 starts. Now there was a man of the Pharisees named Nicodemus who came to Jesus at night. And we see the Lord unfolding the truths of the kingdom of God to this man named Nicodemus, who came by night, Nick at night. If you laughed, you're old, because that's a really dated reference, but it's all good. And I've been using it a long time. But why did Jesus open his heart to Nicodemus when he effectively closed it to these other people? Because Nicodemus really wanted to know God. And those other people did not. Yeah, Gideon came and did what he did at night, and so did Nicodemus. But the Lord opened the truth up to him, and he said, you must be born again. We've all heard the news about the tragic death of Matthew Perry, one of the stars of Friends. And I watched a little interview that Matthew did a while ago, in which he said when he was a very young man, he prayed a prayer to God. And his prayer was, God, make me famous. No matter what, more than anything else, my prayer is make me famous. He said a couple of weeks later, he was offered the role that he played on Friends. Careful what you wish for, you might get it. Matthew spent the rest of his life dealing with alcohol and drugs, and it was a great struggle. He said in another interview that he was a seeker of truth. I hope he found his way to Jesus Christ. But this is the thing. We think, man, if I just had fame, I would be happy. We did a whole film about it. We explore the emptiness of fame. And there's so many things that we can choose in life saying, this will make me happy, and it won't. And there are these tragic illustrations of this in the lives of people that have been there, done that, bought the t-shirt, and in some cases, they've been the t-shirt, and they're telling us, this is not the answer. It's Christ we're looking for. So God revealed himself to Nicodemus because the Bible says, those that seek me will find me. So when I meet someone who says, well, I'm seeking God, my test as to whether or not they're seeking God is how they react to the gospel. It's interesting when someone says, well, I'm seeking God. Well, really, let me tell you what the Bible says. Wait, put that away. Well, it's just the Bible. Put it away. Don't quote the Bible to me, man. Wait, I thought you were seeking God. I am. Have you ever read the Bible? No. Can I tell you a verse from the Bible? No. Wait, if you're seeking God, if you're seeking truth, why will you not even listen to what the Bible says? Answer, they're not seeking God. Because God says, I will reveal myself to those that seek me. So if you really want to know truth, you'll at least be open to what the scripture says. And here's what the scripture says. It's what Jesus said to Nicodemus. For God so loved the world, he gave his only begotten son, and whosoever believes in him should not perish, but have everlasting life. That's the gospel truth. That's the gospel in a nutshell. And that's what Jesus said to Nicodemus, and that's what he says to all of us right now. So in closing, maybe I'm talking to somebody that has had the bottom in life drop out. Maybe you've realized your dreams and then some. Maybe you've checked all those boxes that you thought you should check to make you happy, and there's something missing still. It's not something, it's someone. It's Jesus you're looking for. And he's here with us right now in this place, speaking to you, standing at the door of your life, and he is knocking, and he's saying, if you'll hear his voice and open the door, he will come in. So if you need Jesus to come into your life and forgive you of your sin, that can happen for you right here, right now. In a moment, we're going to bow our heads and pray, and I'm going to extend an invitation for anyone here that wants to find what you've always been looking for. You know, when I was a little boy, I lived with my grandparents for a few years, and I would go to bed at night, and I would pull the covers over my head, and I would talk to an imaginary character that I made up, and I named him Mr. Nobody. And I would tell Mr. Nobody all of my problems. Sad thing is I was 30 when this happened, but no, I was actually very, very young. And I would tell Mr. Nobody what was troubling me. I would tell him what happened to me that day. I was reaching out. I didn't know who to talk to. And one day I realized Mr. Nobody had a name. It was Jesus. My little boy way, with as little as I knew, I was trying to find God. And he revealed himself to me, as he will reveal himself to you if you really want to know him. Let's pray. Father, I pray you'll speak to the heart of every person here, every person listening, watching, wherever they may be. If they don't know you, let this be the day they believe. The moment they're forgiven of all of their sins, we commit them to you now. Amen.

0: Pastor Greg Laurie with an important prayer for those who are feeling the need to make a change today in their relationship with the Lord. And if you feel the Lord nudging you, well, Pastor Greg wants to help you to take the next step.
1: Would you like Jesus Christ to come into your life? Would you like your sin forgiven? Would you like to fill the hole in your soul? Would you like to go to heaven when you die? If so, just stop what you're doing and pray this prayer with me. You can pray it out loud if you like. You can pray it in the quietness of your heart if you choose, but pray this prayer. This is a prayer of asking Jesus Christ to come into your life. Pray these words. Lord Jesus, I know that I'm a sinner, but I know that you're the Savior who died on the cross for my sin and rose again from the dead. I turn from that sin now, and I choose to follow you from this moment forward. Thank you for hearing this prayer and answering this prayer. In Jesus' name I pray, amen. Hey, did you just pray that prayer? If so, I want to congratulate you and be the first to say, welcome to the family of God.
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Around Australia on Australia's Vision Christian Radio, Alexander Pappas, everything with breath, including me. It's Steve Mack with you overnights. It has been anyway. It's time for me to skedaddle out of the studio, make way for the Visionathon Action Week crew, ready to take you through your morning and your brekkie in the next few minutes, straight after the latest news, sport and weather. They will be with you. It is time for me to go. God bless. 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Wonderful weekend ahead. 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Have a wonderful day. Compliments of Gus taking us out and a heartbeat on Vision.

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1: And here we are, Phil, together again, the beginning of a new day, which happens to be the last day of Action Week here at Vision for this Vision-a-thon. And I don't know about you, I'm excited about today.
2: I'm so excited. Look, this is always Fri-yay, is how Millie and I call it. My 13-year-old. Woke up this morning, I woke up, she was still asleep, gave her a big hug. Fri-yay, Millie, she's got a maths test today. It's my husband Murray's birthday. If you're waking up, happy birthday, babe. But I am so excited that here we are at Vision, the final day of Action Week, as we get to close the gap on this $1.2 million goal this week.
1: Well, we're going to do it, Phil.
2: Yes, and, we are.
1: Look, your daughter's got a maths test.
2: Yes.
1: I'm doing the maths right now.
2: Do the maths.
1: We are right now sitting at $638,000. And that's just since the beginning of May. Can I just pause right there and say thank you to everyone so far? That's right. Cheer that crowd of people. And that crowd numbers around about 1,600 people, I believe, who've given so far to this Vision-a-thon. Thank you so much for those who've stepped up. But we know today many more are going to step up as well. And we're encouraging you all day today, not our regular programming, but a special day where we just encourage our audience, our listeners, our family all across Australia and even overseas, Phil, to step up and contribute to this incredible Vision-a-thon
2: today. That's right. So this is your day to do it. If you're a last minute sort of a person, today is the day. Jump on the phone. We have people in our phone room right now, the early birds. They need someone to chat to, can I just say. They got up early. Give them a call, 1-800-316-316, or tap in the app, open your Vision Christian Media app, and there's a little donate sign. Or you can go to vision.org.au. But before we do anything else, let's pray. And this hour, Andy, I want to pray for a place that's close to my heart. I have family who live here. And this is a big capital city, Andy, and that we...
1: Perth or Melbourne?
2: What do you reckon?
1: I don't know. I know you got family in both.
2: I do.
1: You probably got more family in Melbourne, but also Brisbane. You got family in Brisbane too.
2: I do. Well, we're going to pray for Melbourne this morning.
1: It is Melbourne. Okay.
2: I wonder if we could pray for Melbourne. Would you lead us in prayer?
1: Absolutely. Have we got any bells? I need those bells, yes.
2: I thought you needed a bell. Andy, he doesn't pray without a bell.
1: The prayer bell, yeah.
2: Now,
1: that's
2: just
1: right.
2: Going around the building, I have to ring this bell every
1: that's
2: now
1: right.
2: and again.
1: So, Father, we want to thank you again for Melbourne. Lord, it is such a beautiful city on the outside, but like all cities in Australia right now, they need more light. They need more spiritual light. Jesus, we pray, pour out your spirit in Melbourne. Lord, do something wonderful in the city of Melbourne, that the hearts of people, especially young people, Lord, who seem a little bit distracted down there, a bit lost, Lord God, at times doing things they shouldn't be doing. We pray incredible testimonies of salvation would take place in Melbourne as young people hear the gospel, as young people turn their hearts towards you, that a whole new generation of worshippers and prayers and evangelists and missionaries will be raised up in the city of Melbourne, that a revival would break out. And we pray, God, for Vision. We have a digital signal across that city. Lord, we pray the word for today that goes into that city. We pray that you would use us as well to touch people, to reach people, Lord, to help get people saved and transformed in that wonderful city of Melbourne, Lord. In Jesus' name we pray. Amen.
2: Amen.
3: More words of life from the Bible. Romans chapter 1, verses 16 and 17 says, "For I am not ashamed of the gospel, for it is the power of God for salvation to everyone who believes, to the Jew first and also to the Greek. For in it the righteousness of God is revealed from faith for faith, as it is written, the righteous shall live by faith." That's Romans chapter 1, verses 16 and 17.
0: Vision-a-thon.

0: gospel is for everyone. And together, we're taking it to every corner of Australia.
1: The gospel that makes a way.
0: Visionathon.
2: And here we go. We are back. This is Fel and Andy. It's not Rise and Shine today. It's Visionathon Action Week. And it's all action. It's all go. And it's going to be an amazing day today as we see God work miracles here at Vision.
3: Could it be a bit like this, Andy?
2: Yes.
3: Like we're talking this about being a superhero, and look, you don't have to wear tights to be a superhero, thank goodness.
2: No, you don't.
3: We have got someone here wearing a cape today. We've got E.T. here with us. She's wearing a cape. I'm dressed up as well. Andy, you've got a bit of red because we've been talking about this scarlet thread and how it's this connector in the Bible that we see. I can't be serious when I've got Superman in the background. Just give it a second. How good is that?
2: Well, he's a metaphor.
3: Isn't he, though?
2: He's a modern metaphor for a superhero who, you know, is obviously the Lord in the Bible.
3: Yeah, and Jesus, he links us all together. But this Visionathon is all about showing the way to Jesus together. And the commonality, the together piece is Jesus, right? Yeah. And how cool is it that there's this thread that goes through the Bible? You see Jesus and redemption showing up in every single book of the Bible, but then it goes out, and now that's what connects us together right now. And we're so thankful to everyone who's jumped into Visionathon, because it means that then Vision can be part of the connecting business. If we said, what business are we in? We're in the connecting business, the connecting to Christ.
2: I like that. Yeah, we connect people to God and also connect people to each other.
3: Yeah.
2: And I don't know about you, Fel, but I'm always touched by the stories of people who say that they're in a season of life on their own, and Vision makes them feel connected to a family, to a community. And that's a great honour for us here at Vision, isn't it, to know that people all around Australia feel that sense of community and connection just by what Vision does through the radio.
3: That's right. Like in WA, Abigail, who's jumped in for the very first time to give, and we thank you so much. First time givers, we've had 201 people who've been listening along, you know, or are participating with Vision for a while, and have this time around said, hey, you know what, I'm going to be part of sending that now for someone else. And she says, the songs on Vision are always spiritually timely. It meets me every time I need, especially when I'm driving to work at night, reaching out for God's strength. And she finds it in the car thanks to Vision Radio. And now she's giving to make sure that's available.
2: How good is that?
3: It is good.
2: Just another great story about God using Vision. But we've been saying this all week. I'm going to say it again, Fel. We want more stories.
3: Yes.
2: There are people right now driving in their cars who don't know about Vision.
3: Yes.
2: Who don't know the Lord. There's people in their homes. There's people in nursing homes. There's people all across Australia that don't yet know Jesus. And we want Vision to grow across Australia so that we can actually reach more people. That's what this Visionathon's all about, isn't it, Fel?
3: Yeah, it is. And I've got a big announcement, Andy. It's pretty exciting. I've been given a piece of paper here. Are you ready for this?
2: It's very similar to mine, Fel.
3: I think we both have
2: got the same piece.
3: Last day of our action week here for Visionathon. So we need to make some big steps, and we've got wonderful people in our Vision family who are putting their hand up to help with that. We've heard from a leader of a multinational business. They listen to Vision every day. So g'day. Mm. You must be listening right now. And they have offered to match. In fact, they are going to make $50,000 available. And that is when you can match. So whatever you give, he will match it. So if you give $100, he'll give $100.
2: There you go.
3: And then it becomes $200, double your reach, but up to the amount of $50,000.
2: So this person is going to come alongside us as we give an amount today. So it can be $1 or it can be $10,000, and that person will come alongside and actually give the same amount.
3: Yeah, that's right. So that means together, you, us, and him will be able to make Vision available to 100,000 people. Isn't that incredible?
2: Awesome.
3: Because we know that it costs about $1 to reach a person through Vision each month.
2: So good.
3: Amazing. So that's the moment. If you've been waiting and you're like, oh, should I give? Give right now and it'll be matched, which is really cool.
2: So that's right now.
3: Starts. I'm gonna say, as I play Spider-Man, it starts right now.
2: Spider-Man.
3: Did you remember that?
2: Yes. He had a cool outfit.
3: This is the OG version.
2: Yeah. His was the sort of outfit you'd wear if you didn't want to be recognised by anybody, you know?
3: Under the radar.
2: Covered the face.
3: He did.
2: Awesome. Hey, this is exciting, Fel. So everyone from now who gives up until the next $50,000 in donations, your giving will effectively be double, which means you'll double the amount of people that Vision will reach through your donation. That is amazing.
3: So we're encouraging you. Why don't you do it right now? 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It's 1-800-316-316. I've been

It's been said that the one thing we learn from history is that we don't learn from history. Phil Edwards here, CEO of Vision Christian Media. And while that might be true, it doesn't have to be. When you push past the distractions and you take a good look, it becomes clear that God has been revealing himself throughout history, faithfully drawing people to truth and life. It's like a scarlet thread that shows that we can trust him. We live in a time when many Australians are no longer connected to church, and for some, even a basic understanding of the Christian story has been lost. Yet we continue to see something remarkable. In our own experience and through research into faith in this nation, we can see that when people encounter genuine faith lived out and the gospel shared clearly, they respond. That's the work that God has given to us now, to show the way to Jesus together. And we can do this with confidence because we've seen God's faithfulness before. We've watched him use ordinary obedience to bring lasting impact. That's why we can still believe for big things ahead, trusting the same God who's carried us this far.

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2: And good morning. This is Fel and Andy with you on the final day of Action Week here at Visionathon. Regular programming will resume next week. Fel, Rise and Shine will be back with you. But we enjoy these few days we take out during the year just to encourage people across Australia to support the work of God here at Vision, because we believe in what God is doing here.
3: And I love the early birds. David and Mount Pleasant, you're an early bird. You're up and you've already phoned in with your gift of $150. And right now, David, good news for you. Imagine first thing in the morning you got up, not only have you given, but we've also got a matching challenge on. So that $150, someone has stood beside you. They're anonymous, but they want to stand beside you. It's become $300, which means together you're reaching 300 people with Through Vision. We're so thankful for everyone jumping on board to give this morning.
2: Well, it's amazing. And if you're new to Vision, maybe you just randomly just turned us on this morning and you're not really sure what's going on. 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It's through our multimedia, our video, our podcast. And it costs us about $1 million a month to run Vision.
3: Yeah.
2: So what we've worked out, we're not mathematicians, are we, Phil? Not professional ones anyway. But we've worked out that for about a dollar, we reach one person every single month. Yeah. So everyone that donates a dollar to Vision, you help us reach one person. And as Phil just said, David just gave $150. Someone's doubled that, and every gift will be doubled up until the next $50,000, which means David is now going to help us reach 300 people with a $150 gift. I think that's good value for me.
3: Thank you. A cheer.
2: There's cheers all around.
3: There's cheers for everyone. High fives. A bit of a fist pump. Whatever it takes. It's very exciting. And it is. It's all about my favourite bit of Visionathon is hearing from the Vision family out and about exactly what it means to have Vision on the air. And I've loved having a chat to Brad. Now, Brad's a firefighter. How cool is that? I mean, that's a job. But actually, I'm collecting farmers at the moment. I want to go and be on a farm. But a firefighter.
2: Everyone loves the fireys, Phil.
3: Yes.
2: They are the most popular first responders in Australia. Everyone respects them. And they just do an incredible job. They put their lives at risk sometimes to help people. And guess what? While we're talking, another $1,000 has been given. If you're new to Vision, that bell signifies $1,000. And we say that's one more step along the road that we're on right now. Tally now sitting at $639,000. Phil, I think we better make $650 our target.
3: Come on.
2: In the immediate future, we're now aiming for $650 officially, which means we've got 11 steps to go. 11 $1,000 steps to go.
3: There you go. And look, I've got Brad here. He's a firefighter. Brad, how long have you been listening to Vision?
4: Probably 3 years now.
2: Okay.
3: Really? How did you come to listen to it?
4: Well, I was one of those ones who stumbled across it in the radio. So I went out to work out at Dubbo for a month, for about 6 weeks, and the radio in the work car had like a Triple M or something like that on it. And I was like, I don't listen to this. So I just channel surfed and I heard you guys talking, I think it was you, Phil, with DJ back then.
3: Oh, yeah.
4: And talking about the Bible. I went, oh, this sounds pretty cool. It was on a morning walk. I thought, don't hear this very often.
3: Wow.
4: And then, I locked it in and, fell in love. And then found out you've got an app because we don't have a station here, a signal in where I'm at in Windsor.
3: Yeah.
4: So I found the app. So I listen to it on the app every day.
3: So love cool, it. Brad.
2: And how does listening to Vision help your day? Because you're actually doing a really important job. You are a first responder. And everyone loves the fireys. Isn't it funny? Like, everyone loves the fireys in Australia. How do you find Vision, or how does God use Vision to help you in your everyday life?
4: Well, it gets me off to a very good, clear start. Sets my mental state for the day, that's for sure. Helps me to remember to pray in the morning and give thanks for everything I've got and the ability to do my job and to raise my family. So very much focuses me on the Lord, which is great.
3: Praise God. Brad, one of the things that we're looking at is Old Testament people, because it's all about showing the way to Jesus and we work together on that. Is there an Old Testament person who you kind of take energy from, who you're like, oh, that was a cool, like Andy loves Samson, I love Esther. Is there anyone who you like, I love that guy?
4: Probably Abraham, actually. Yeah. Just okay. The faith. Like, I'm father of three and I've got a son, and I just think, how in the world could you possibly sacrifice your own son?
5: Mm.
4: And you'd have to be 100% sure it was the Lord speaking to you.
5: Mm. Yes. I thought you were going to say, how in the world can you have a son at 99, actually?
4: You'll have a crack, Andy.
5: You'll have a crack. Well, let's talk about
3: it. I thought you were going to say Moses, because he was there with a fire and it never went out. And as a firefighter, that's annoying to you.
5: We'll have a talk about it in a couple of years when we get there. Yeah. What do you reckon, Brady?
6: Nah, have another crack. Oh, my goodness.
5: So good talking to you, mate. Yeah. And we're just so honest. You're an answer to our prayer. We pray for everyone across Australia. But just knowing that we're helping you look to God in a small way at the beginning of each day, and you're out there doing a really important job. You're a firefighter. You're helping people. You're saving cats out of trees, mate. You're putting fires out. You're just rescuing people from car crashes. Honestly, yeah, you guys do such an amazing job. The fact that we're playing a really small part in your day every morning, it's an answer to our prayer.
3: Yeah.
5: So thank you so much for calling in. And also, thank you for listening to Rise and Shine and being a part of the Vision family.
4: No worries. Thank you very much, and keep up the good work.
3: Thank you, Brad. You too, honestly.
5: What a cool guy, hey, Phil.
3: Yes.
5: And again, it's such an answer to prayer. This is what we pray for every day, that people like Brad would find Vision. And so here we are, final day of Action Week at Visionathon. Why would we want to give to Visionathon? Well, what is Vision? Vision is a non-profit ministry that operates by faith. It's pure faith. We don't get any government grants. We don't have some Big Daddy in America funding us. Well, I wish we did. I'd go and visit Big Daddy once a year and hang out with him in his mansion. Well, there's no such person. It doesn't exist. No. We are a faith operation, a faith ministry. And as I said earlier, it takes about $1 million a month to run Vision. And 95% of that $1 million per month comes through donations from people like you and me, just ordinary people. And Vision is good soil to sow financial seeds into. So your support is needed for Vision to keep going and growing. And guess what? Netflix would not run if we didn't subscribe to it. Mm-hmm. YouTube Premium would not run if we didn't subscribe to it. Everything these days costs money to produce. Vision is no different. So we're asking you today to take action, to take a step and make a tax-deductible gift of whatever amount God puts on your heart. Now, the added bonus right now, whatever you give, someone's going to come alongside you and double it, which is awesome. But it's so easy to give, isn't it, Phil? Just remind us again, how do we give today on the final day of Action Week?
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1: Thank you for being part of Visionathon.
5: And this is another thing I love about Visionathon, Phil. I love to say thank you. And I love it when people put their names on. Look, it's okay to give anonymously. That's cool. I respect that. But I also love it when people like Coraline, and what a cool name that is, Coraline in Bundaberg, which is a part of Queensland, has given $26. Thank you so much, Coraline, for that generous donation. Every little bit helps.
3: I want to thank the early birds this morning. Vision family members in Raceview in Queensland who jumped online to give $100, and another early bird who's jumped online in Kyabram in Victoria as well. Well done.

0: place called Sambro, which is in Canada.
1: Oh, that's so cool.
0: We have a Canadian. We have a Chinook. That's their first time gift. Thank you. This is the first time you've ever given a vision.
1: Oh,
0: and they've given us 500 Australian dollars listening in Canada, obviously through the app. Hey, we love you. Anyone in Canada listening right now, we love you. We're so glad you listened to us. But thank you to this anonymous Vision family member in Canada who's just dropped 500 into the tally.
1: So good. And some other early birds this morning in Wivenhoe, or that Burnie region, which we love, who jumped on board to give $40 and says, keep up the good work. And another early bird in Sydney jumping online with half of a $1,000 step at $500 means we can reach 500 people through Vision. But the good news, because you gave this hour, it's also been matched. I mean, someone is standing alongside you. Together, there's a whole step. We are looking for 30 people to jump on our bus this morning. This is the final day of Action Week. Like, this is it. This is the final day. So we do need you. If you're sitting around, you're like, oh, I'm having my brekkie. I'll do it. No, no. Stop. That's it. Grab
0: so
1: your phone.
0: Just this hour, Phil, we want 30, don't we?
1: We do.
0: Just this hour. How many minutes have we got to go? We've got time.
1: A person a minute. So that's you. If you're sitting there, jump on in. We'd love to be saying thanks to you next.
2: If you're someone who leaves things to the last minute, today is your day. It's the final day of the special Visionathon Action Week. Grab

0: Hey, it's Mel. You'll hear me on V180 and popping up on Vision, but I'm also a listener at home. What I love about Vision and V180 is I'll be doing my thing, I'll have the radio on in the background, and a song will pop up, and it's just amazing how God can speak to you through the music just at the right time, or encourage you right when you need it. This song from Band Reeves is a great example.
1: You chase me down through the wind.
2: Hey guys, I'm Jeremy from Band Reeves, and I'd love to share the story behind Outrun You. So Cody and I were raised pastor's kids, but there came a moment in my life where I found myself running from what I knew was true. Over time, one bad decision led to another bad decision, and before I knew it, I'd pretty much made a mess out of my life. But in my early 20s, God really started wrestling with my heart, and I realized that knowing Bible answers doesn't necessarily mean that you know Jesus. At the age of 23, at 2 o'clock in the morning, God brought me to the point where it was time to make a choice. And that night, I gave my life to Jesus, and I can truly say that I was born again. And it reminds me of Romans 5:8, where it talks about how Jesus loved us and he died for us while we were yet still sinners. And what Cody and I hope that you get from the story and our song is that no matter where or how far we might run, he'll always be there and we'll never outrun his love for us.

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0: Wow.
1: And that is Micah Tyler. Welcome to the family. You're with Fel and Andy. Woo! This is the final day of Action Week here on Visionathon, and I've got a live update for
0: yes.
1: you.
0: Wow. I lost count.
1: Eight rings of the bell, Fel. Don't quite ring it as hard as Fel. Fel smashes it. She's loving the bell.
0: You'll
1: hear that this afternoon. You'll have to wait for that thrill. But so that means another $8,000, Fel, has just been donated. That is incredible. And what's even more incredible is that $8,000 that's just been given by a few individuals has been doubled by someone who's basically said up to the next $50,000, that was about half an hour ago, they will double the gift. And so far, 9,000 of that has already been given. So that 9,000 has become 18,000. So will you be the next one to step up? Because whatever you give now will actually be doubled until we hit 50,000 donations from 6 o'clock this morning. So right now we're at about 9,000. So cool, Fel.
0: Well, it is the last day of Action Week.
1: Yes, it is.
0: So this is the time that you jump in. Like if you've been wondering, should I? I'll do it tomorrow. No. This is your day.
1: There's no time like now, is there, Fel?
0: No time like now. And someone who has done it, who's jumped in already, is Kirsten, sitting in Melbourne. How are you doing, Kirsten?
2: Hey, I'm good, thanks. How are you guys?
0: Oh, look, very good. And I am so stoked to be chatting with you because you're probably, if I was going to be a teacher, like if I wasn't here, I would love to be, and I'm not good enough to be this, but a music teacher. Like how good is that? You're just singing all day, la, la, la, with the kids.
2: Yep.
0: I love it that you're a music teacher and now you're part of our Vision family. Good morning.
2: Good morning.
1: Well, Kirsten, you're obviously a busy lady. You told us off here you got a few kids, a family as well. We love to ask people, how did you find Vision?
2: Yeah, well, I'm only fairly new to Vision. I think it was probably towards the end of last year, and I had no idea. I was just in my car looking, programming like radio stations in, and I came across it. Just said Vision Christian. I was like, oh, what's this? Popped it on, and I haven't looked back since. That's all we listen to now, so it's awesome.
0: Oh, Kirsten, we're so stoked because that's on digital, right? And I was just this morning thinking about, I remember when Brisbane Digital was switched on and through Visionathon, everyone was fundraising for it, and I was here fundraising and I didn't actually know what it was. I remember thinking, what is this digital? We didn't have a car that had the listing, and I thought maybe I should take a photo for people because it is actually that easy. Once you've got digital switched on, you go through the list and there's V for Vision. We keep saying we need to change it to a Vision so we're higher up in the list, but it is actually that easy. And now, so you can listen and you don't have to change frequencies, hey? Like you can drive, can you go very far in Melbourne and keep listening to us clearly?
2: Yeah, and if I don't, like if it drops out, I just pop it on the app and just stream it through the car.
0: So
2: it's
0: so
2: really
0: good.
1: Incredible. And just hold that thought, Kirsten, because I'm just ringing my little bell twice more. That means $2,000 has just been donated in the last couple of minutes. But, Kirsten, you said you listen to it all the time. I'm guessing your husband and your kids are in the car with you sometimes. You know, why do you guys love Vision so much?
2: Well, I just love it. So I pop it on my phone in the mornings when I'm getting ready, and I always listen to Greg Laurie. And I just find that it's such a good start to the day. It's like, you know, you've got church with you almost every day, and it just sets like a really encouraging tone for the day ahead. And yeah, I just feel like listening to it just really, like, I don't know, nourishes my spirit with, like, you know, the truth and encouragement, rather than, you know, the noise that we kind of have throughout the day. So it really just sets the tone for the day, and it's really positive and encouraging. So.
0: Praise God. We're praising God because it is, as a mum, and you're a working mum, and so most mums I know are working, and there is a lot of tabs open. So I'm guessing, Kirsten, you've got a lot of tabs open all the time. You've got the kids. To keep that atmosphere, you need help. Like I think more than ever before, we need help to keep the atmosphere in our home calm and looking towards God, and I'm hoping that's what Vision's doing for you.
2: It absolutely is, yes.
0: Yeah.
1: So good. And look, you're in Melbourne, and we actually prayed for Melbourne at the top of the hour this hour, and we've got such a heart for Melbourne here at Vision, and that's why we've got that digital signal there. And we just are very encouraged, Kirsten, that more and more people like you are finding Vision, especially on that digital frequency. So we just want to say God bless you, Kirsten, you and your family, and we're praying for you. We pray for our audience every day that God would just really help you in your job and your family, and your kids will be raised up the way they should be. And thank you for being so encouraging and letting us know how much you love Vision today.
2: Oh, thank you. And thank you guys. You guys are awesome. Okay. So it's a great start to the day having you.
0: Oh, praise God. Thank you, Kirsten. And look, I'm encouraged because digital is such a great opportunity and we've got this opportunity now in Perth.
1: Yes.
0: We can switch on digital. So the same thing, Kirsten found Vision. So there's been all these Visionathons and the first one that was Brisbane, there was an opportunity and everyone in Vision all pulled together and switched it on. And then Sydney and Melbourne came available and everyone at Vision pulled in and we switched it on so Kirsten could find us in the car. And now, come June, all the Vision, we're working together, switching it on. So 2.5 million people, beautiful people in Perth, can do the same.
1: It's amazing, Phil.
0: Yeah.
1: It's such an opportunity. And so that means right now, as you give towards this Visionathon, you're helping us to fund our launch into Perth on a digital signal. And it's so easy. Just pick up the phone, 1-800-316-316. 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You can give that way as well. And whatever you give will be matched by someone else, doubled effectively if you give right now.

0: That's Colton Dixon, the love I have for you. You are with Fel and Andy. This is Visionathon, woo-hoo! And it's Action Week. Last day, Fel.
1: You have to do air guitar for that, don't you? And it is. It's the final day, and it's getting exciting because right now we have a special challenge going on, Andy.
0: Talk me through it, Phil. In case I just turn the radio on right now, what is going on?
1: I was hoping you would do that. But look, yes, we have an incredible person, Vision friend of the Vision, who said, you know what, I'm going to stand alongside everyone for the next $50,000. I'll stand alongside the people who give and I'll double whatever they give, which means that suddenly it gets twice as many impact as it would by itself. It's amazing.
0: And how cool is that? And I think so far more than 10,000 of that has been donated. So if you want to get your gift doubled, you better jump in quick. There's only about $40,000 left from this gentleman's offer to double your gift. So if you pick up the phone right now or get on the website right now and give, your gift will effectively be doubled. This is incredible.
1: It is. And look, to help us even more with this, I've got you a theme song, Big Boss Phil. Phil's up early with us this morning. He doesn't always come into the studio this early in the morning.
0: And again, if you're new to Vision, Phil is the CEO here. His name is Phil Edwards, and he's walked in the studio.
2: And I'm not wearing a cape.
0: And he's always got good news when he comes in the studio as well.
1: We've got a cape for you. You could wear a cape. But yeah. Phil, it is exciting, isn't it?
2: It is very exciting. And look, I love the Vision family. I love the breadth of the Vision family. This gentleman who is putting forward this $50,000. You know, he's the leader of a multinational company.
1: Wow.
2: And so, you know, he's in the corporate world. He's in probably a very different space to a lot of other Vision listeners. Mm. You know, we've had many others we've heard from, farmers and mums and, you know, people that are really doing it tough at the moment, going through hard circumstances. But I had a good chat with him yesterday, and his heart is absolutely with us, you know. Aww. And I love it how people from different walks of life are with us. And he told me a great little story that kind of reminded a little bit of some of my own story.
1: Wow.
2: In that he had seeds of the gospel sown in his life when he was a young boy. He walked away from that, by the way, ended up kind of off in the new atheist movement and different things, and some things happened, and he had this moment where he came back to God, had this revelation of who Jesus was. His life has changed incredibly. And, you know, my own life, I know I've had seeds of the gospel sown in my life as a kid too. You know, my mum and my dad, my mum in particular, she had a real transformation in the 60s and 70s and just sowed into me. And it just demonstrates, you know, my own life, in talking to this gentleman yesterday, our own experiences, this whole scarlet thread idea that we're talking about of, you know, Jesus being woven through our own stories. And as we look back in the rearview mirror, we can just see how his hand has been there. And that gives us confidence to look forward, to trust God that he's actually going to continue to be with us in everything and including in our finances.
0: Yeah, amen.
1: And there's a together in that. That's what I was really thinking on last night, Phil, was that there's this togetherness, that's the thing that connects us, is this that's link to Jesus. And it's across the country, and that's what's so exciting.
2: Yeah. And look, the other thing that he said to me yesterday, that it's just really sort of been rattling around in my own mind as a bit of a challenge, and that was, you know, he stepped up with a pretty large amount here. And he actually, this is the second time that he's done this. So in total, he's actually willing to give $100,000. And he said to me, I've been learning that the more I give without an expectation of a return, the more God is blessing me.
1: Wow.
2: And so for me to step out and do this, it's kind of, this is just becoming a natural action for me to do. And he talked about some other organizations that he supports as well. And he's just got a heart for God and a heart for generosity. And if that's where your heart is today, you know, can I challenge you with that as well? This is the last day of our Action Week. We got a big gap here before we get to where we are believing to be. And can I put a challenge out to you as well? Take big steps this morning. Trust God. You know, sometimes doing something that you think is a little bit kind of out there is actually what God wants us to do. Yeah. But pray about it. That's the number one thing.
0: Mm. Yeah. Absolutely. And just while we're talking there, Phil, another $1,000. Has been donated, and guess what? That $1,000 just got doubled thanks to this individual. He sounds like a very impressive man, Phil. He's running a large multinational corporation. He's donating huge amounts of money to Vision. If you're listening right now, sir, let's see how good you are at Beat the Toaster next week. here on. You don't need to give us your name. You'll be anonymous, but just on the inside, you'll know if you really do have the goods, if you can win Beat the Toaster next week. What do you reckon, Phil?
1: 100%. My kids last night were saying, you know, that needs to be a thing. You have to come on and play, and if you lose, then you give or whatever it might be. Yeah. The kids are up for a Beat the Toaster challenge.
0: Well, he's ticked every other box except that one. So that's his next challenge.
2: It's kind of reverse. You know, the competitions normally are if you get through the 10 questions, you win money.
1: Yeah, that's right. This time we win. And so the questions might get a touch harder, but it's not hard to give, is it, Phil?
2: No, it's not. And look, can I say, just on behalf of, I see pretty much all the feedback that comes through. It's one of the things I just love doing. And on behalf of all of the people that have just told us how much God is using our work, thank you, thank you, thank you for being part of Vision. If you've given this week, if you're just in that valley of decision right now, it's the last day, so I encourage you to make your decision. Thank you for being part of this. We do this together. We can't do it without you. We play our part. You've got a part to play too. So let's go.
0: Amen. And look, thank you to that individual, if he is listening now, for your generosity. It's people like you, but it's all of us chipping in, doing what we can, that make this possible, isn't it, right, Phil? That has brought Vision to the point we're at now. And it's onward and upward from here, isn't it, Phil? There's bigger and better things ahead for Vision.
1: That's right. If you're listening along now, I'm going to give you a song. This is Denny Gokey. If anyone can get you up and going in the morning, Denny Gokey can. Mm-hmm. While you do, though, stop for a second, put your coffee aside, grab your phone, open that free Vision Christian Media app. If it's not there, download. It takes about 2 minutes, 1 minute to press the little donate button and donate through this morning. You could also go online or give us a call, 1-800-316-316. It's like John 3:16, but you double it. Mm-hmm. Give us a call and we'll pray with you as well. Good morning.

This is Visionathon Action Week, a moment when faith turns into action as we show the way to Jesus together. Jesus said, "I am the way, the truth, and the life." And this week, we're believing him for big things. Our Action Week goal is $1.2 million by Friday, half the Visionathon month target, and every gift moves us closer. People like you are the quiet but powerful engine that makes vision possible, helping God's word reach hearts across Australia and bringing vision citywide across Perth in the months ahead. Together, let's keep believing for big things and keep showing the way to Jesus.

0: There's something special about joining with others around a common goal. Together, we're taking God's good news to the four corners of Australia.
1: I was just saying, in good old Deutschland, they have a word, Danke.
2: Phil? Bitte.
1: Danke means thank you. And we are going to say thank you now. We're joined this year by Tony Davenport, a very seasoned journalist, works in the newsroom here at Vision, and he wants to say thank you, Tony.
3: Yes, okay. First, we say thank you to Dave from the Power Community Church at Rosedale. That's up near Agnes Water in central Queensland. And he says, we will be ringing. He's donated $365, and he says, we will be ringing the bell today in Rosedale. Vision has proven itself over many years. They're ministering to the whole body of Christ. They are not just for the big city, but also the little country and outback towns like ours with only 100 people. Thank you so much, Dave and the Power Community
1: Well
3: Church.
1: Done, Tony. And I want to thank Owen and Julie. They're from Tasmania in that Hobart region, and they've really stepped up to the plate today and said, we're giving $2,000. That's a huge gift. Thank you. They're saying Vision is our constant companion, especially in the wee small hours when they wake up early. Thank you so much, Owen and Julie.
2: And what a blessing. That means that's doubled at the moment. We have someone standing alongside you. So that 2,000 has a 4,000 people impact. Ooh. And we're saying to you this hour, we're about to head up to the news, Andy. What a great time to say, I'm thankful for this news. I'm thankful for Vision. How about we jump in right now and you can give online or...
1: Speaking of news, Phil,
2: there you go.
1: There's another $1,000. And by the way, early in the hour, Phil, we said we want to get to $650,000. We are now $651,000. This is incredible. Thank you, everyone that's jumped on board this hour. But as Phil said, as the news is playing out, maybe that's your time to give today. 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
0: 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Balance. 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
7: In this bulletin, Angus Taylor delivers his budget reply, and in sport AFL. With the details, I'm Naomi Miller. Opposition leader Angus Taylor has urged Australians to believe again after outlining an ambitious policy response. Mr. Taylor used his budget reply to announce a $22 billion plan to cut income taxes over the next 4 years. He would also slash Australia's migration rate and confirmed welfare benefits would be limited to Australian citizens. Mr. Taylor has told Parliament he's prepared to take the fight up to Labor.
8: But with the policies I've announced and the vision I've outlined, I hope you can begin to believe again. Believe in our promise of better government. Believe in the prospect of a fairer, freer and better Australia.
7: The opposition has also announced a future generation fund which would be used to pay down debt and build infrastructure. A plane carrying six passengers from a hantavirus-hit cruise ship has left the Netherlands and is on its way to WA. Alex Riddell is in Perth.
9: The RAAF plane is expected to arrive at Pearce Air Base around 11 a.m. on Friday local time. The passengers will then be transferred to the nearby quarantine facility in Bullsbrook, approximately 40 kilometres northeast of Perth. On board is four Australians, a permanent resident from the UK and a New Zealander. The passengers are not showing any symptoms of hantavirus. They will isolate at the facility for 3 weeks and undergo continuous testing. Federal Health Minister Mark Butler says all precautions have been taken.
10: There are very strict conditions about the flight, about the landing and about the quarantine arrangements at Bullsbrook.
9: Alex Riddell, Perth.
7: Traditional breastfeeding rooms have been rebranded with gender-neutral terminology at Geelong Council's civic headquarters. They've been labelled a breast-slash-chest feeding room. The move has been criticised as promoting alienating ideological jargon. China's president is believed to have warned his US counterpart the countries could clash if the issue of Taiwan is not handled properly. Xi Jinping and Donald Trump have met during the American leader's visit to China. The Chinese readout of the meeting featured a reference to the warning, but the US summary made no mention of Taiwan. Church of England attendance in the UK has risen for the fifth year in a row to more than 1 million parishioners. Average Sunday attendance has increased to nearly 600,000. Nearly 2 million people attended services over Christmas and 1 million during Easter. The number of people joining the Church of Scotland has nearly doubled since the pandemic, but membership is only around 230,000. And a Christian convert serving a two-year sentence in an Iranian prison is being denied access to urgently needed medical care. The mother, aged around 50, has a heart condition and two tumours, which are affecting her movement, balance and speech. She's also eligible for parole, which is being denied. At least 50 Christians are in Iranian jails because of their faith. That's the latest news. Sport is next.
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7: Round 10 of the AFL has got going with a grand final rematch, and this time a win for the Cats, 117 to the Lions 76. Geelong's Tom Stewart has told Fox Footy it wasn't easy playing Brisbane at the Gabba.
11: It's probably the hardest place to come and play footy, to be honest with you. It wasn't too long ago when they did that to us, so it was nice to come up here off a short turnaround and put in a good performance.
7: The Cats have climbed to third on the table. The Lions have sunk to sixth. That's the latest Vision National News. I'm Naomi Millam.
0: This is Visionathon, where believers across Australia come together to make a declaration over our nation.
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1: And this is Fel and Andy on Visionathon Action Week, the final day of Action Week. And it's very exciting, Fel. And if you've just joined us, the tally board is sitting at $651,000. Last hour, we said we wanted to get to 650, Fel. We did it within an hour. Thanks to you and your generosity. And we want to say thank you again to everyone that's given so far. Thank you to those who are about to give as well.
2: And if you like to get a big punch, like I'm not much of a fighter, but if you are and you like to punch hard.
1: Well, you're good on the first day of the month, Phil. You like a good pinch and a punch then.
2: I do love a pinch and a punch. But if you're one of those people and you're like, I'd like to double my firepower, this is the hour for you, can I just say. We've had an incredibly generous person step up and say, I want to double the punch that you make as you give to Vision at the moment. So for the next, well, it's not quite 50,000. It started at 50. We've had some people jumping already. Mm-hmm. They will stand alongside you, and as a result, whatever you give will be matched.
1: How good's that, Phil?
2: Yeah, it is.
1: So
2: exciting.
1: You'll double your impact, because we've worked out it costs us about $1.
2: Yes.
1: Per person to reach a person every month costs us about $1.
2: That's right.
1: So whatever you give today, if you give say $500, it's going to be doubled into $1,000, which means your $500 gift will become a $1,000 gift. And guess what? We've just gone up to $652,000.
2: The crowd is busy here in the studio.
1: The crowd is crazy. And it's the top of the hour. We like to pray, Phil. And we're going to be joined by an evangelist. He's a Kiwi-born Aussie, was once a pastor, now based in the States, doing crusades, evangelism in India, in Africa, different parts of America and the Pacific as well. His name is Kerry Robson. And I think it'd be good to get him on board, Phil, to pray. And why don't we pray for the amazing state, one of our favourite states, Tasmania.
2: Can you have a favourite? It's like having a favourite child. But actually, Tassie, we do really love you.
1: We do love Tasmania.
2: Hey, Kerry, how you doing?
3: It is so good to be back with you two again. NG every morning keeps us awake.
2: Well, you have quite a bit of energy. Just say, every time I hear you preach, Kerry, I feel like getting saved again. So I reckon you're the perfect person to pray. I'm just sending Andy up your bell tower here. We've got everything going on. He's just ringing those bells, ye old church bells.
1: We're ringing the bells, Kerry. We're believing God for revival in Tasmania, Kerry. Revival.
2: Would you pray for us?
3: 100%. Let's believe God. Come on, let's... Jesus, we reach out, Father, our hearts, our prayers, Father, to the state of Tasmania. Father, 600,000 people, Lord God, call that place home. And Lord, the last census said there was under 40% that were Christian. But God, we're believing, Father, that every mouth and tongue in that state, Father, would get on their knees and confess that Jesus Christ is Lord. And so, Father, we ask, God, reach people where they're at in their pains, their struggles, everything that's going on in this time. I ask, God, that you would visit them.
1: Yep.
3: Father, let the word of God, Father, spread. Let revival hit that state.
2: Yes.
3: We pray in Jesus' name. Amen.
2: Amen. Amen.
1: Awesome.
4: More words of light from the Bible. In 2 Corinthians 4, verse 6, we read, "For God, who said, 'Let there be light in the darkness,' has made this light shine in our hearts so we could know the glory of God that is seen in the face of Jesus Christ." That's 2 Corinthians 4, verse 6.
0: Visionathon.

0: beckoning.
1: Just imagine what God will do as together we help people look to Him daily. Visionathon.
2: So good.
3: Well, guess what, Phil? Two more rings of La Belle, as they say in Gay Paris. That, if you're new to Vision, that is a $2,000 increase on the tally board. We're now sitting at $654,000. And again, if you've just turned the radio on, you don't really know anything about Vision, we've worked out it costs us about a dollar per month to reach one person.
2: That's right.
3: So that means every dollar you give to this Visionathon, we're going to reach one person. And then it gets better, doesn't it, Phil? Because right now, every dollar you give is going to be doubled by a very generous donor in the background who's going to give up to $50,000 this morning for every dollar given, which means you give 50 bucks right now, that person's going to add 50 to your 50, which makes 100, which means your $50 gift will cause us to reach 100 people in the next month. Just incredible.
2: Like Meredith in Atherton and the Atherton Tablelands, who gave online $100 just now. Meredith, thank you so much. Helps us to reach 100 people normally, but now 200 people. And this is, in case you're wondering, you said French, la-la.
3: Uh-huh.
2: Oui, madame de messieurs, it's Visionathon, the final day of Visionathon.
3: So Action bilingual, Phil. You do everything.
2: Action the week. And on the line, we have a Kiwi Aussie. Mm-hmm. So I can say cuzzy bro to her, and I know I'm quite well. Pastor Kerry Robinson, great to chat with you.
4: Man, I love hearing those voices.
3: I bet you do.
2: In French or any other accent. Kerry, we have been putting the challenge out there to find those links to Christ in throughout the Bible, because we know it also continues to our lives as well, that scarlet thread. There is a guy in the Bible that's sometimes painted as a bit of a guy who kind of did the wrong thing, but he's a Bible hero.
3: He's
2: there for a reason. He's in the patriarchy.
3: Yeah.
2: Like he's Abraham, Isaac, and you're going with?
4: Jacob is the guy.
2: Hey, Jacob's the guy.
3: Tell us about Jacob.
4: Well, I mean, you're right. He did start out a bit of a deceiver. In fact, he was a deceiver. He had a brother called Esau, a twin of his. And so the competition between brothers, especially the twin, I mean, the jostling that went on. But there came time where he stole Esau's birthright, then the blessing. And so in fear, he ran away. I mean, Esau, he's pretty angry. He's pretty upset. So he's going to, you know, he's got a death threat on Jacob. Jacob flees to another land. Mm. And when he gets to the other land, he spends some time there, you know, finds a couple of girls and works for them, ends up, you know, marrying them, works hard, has some kids. But then God says, I want you to go back. This is the point I want to bring, because as he's returning, the scripture says that a messenger comes out, and the messenger states that Esau's on his way with 400 people. And the scripture is pretty clear that he freaks out.
2: True.
4: I mean, he's scared for his life. He doesn't know what's going to happen. And what he does is he sends his wife and his boys, his kids, over the river Jabbok, and he stays behind on the other side. And it says that that night he wrestled with a man. And there goes those bells. I love that. But what happens is he wrestles with this man, and it goes on all night. And at the end of it, it's he rather than saying, I wrestled a man, he said, I wrestled with God. And so this is a many scholars believe that this is a pre-incarnated picture of Jesus, because it's pointing towards a day where Jesus shows up. Because first of all, I mean, here he is in distress. And God shows up, and I guess the first point I want to make is this, is that Jesus is happy to show up in humanity. He didn't just want to hang out in heaven. He's happy to come down and be with us. And so that was the first thing. But the second thing was, is that he was able to show up in the middle of his wrestle, because remember, he's in fear. He's freaking out. And so this wrestle is going on in his heart. And so this wrestle becomes a wrestle with God himself. And at the very end of that night, this man that ended up being God touches his hip. And now his hip is now, you know, is out of place. And so for the rest of his life, he's got a limp. And that just simply tells me, when we wrestle with God, when I say it like this, when we have an encounter with God, our life is never the same again.
2: Yes, that's exactly
3: right. And, you know, Jacob was a man with weaknesses, wasn't he, Kerry? And he encountered God and his life changed forever. That's the message I get out of that.
2: Yes.
3: And, you know, that's really encouraging, Kerry, that all of us can encounter God. And that's what Vision's all about. We are here to help people know God, to help people look to God daily. We're hearing stories of guys who are in their cars, homeless, living in their car, two guys actually, that listened to Vision and found their connection to God again through Vision. And what that means is, for you and I today, is every gift that we make counts.
2: Yeah.
3: It makes a difference in someone's life. It doesn't matter how big it is, doesn't matter how small it is, but every dollar you give literally will help us reach one person. Maybe someone else is living in their car right now or in a tent next to a river in a big city in Australia. They need Jesus, and maybe Vision is going to be the vehicle that God uses. So what you give to us today, if it's $20, we're going to reach 20 people. If it's $50, we're going to reach 50 people. Right now, of course, that's being doubled. So whatever you give is actually going to double in what you give. But the point is this, what are you going to do today to make a difference in someone's life? Jacob was a human being. He had faults and weaknesses, as Kerry just said. He encountered God and his life changed forever. This is the hope for Australia, that as more and more people encounter God, their lives are changed. Australia changes for the better. And you and I can be a part of this by making a tax-deductible gift to Vision today. And as we said, every dollar you give, it will be doubled for the next hour or so. And you will reach, if you give $20 today, you will help us reach 40 people. Just do it right now. Pick up the phone, 1-800-316-316 is the number to call, or go to our website, vision.org.au, or tap the donate link in our app, the Vision Christian Media app.

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2: People like you are the quiet but powerful engine that makes vision possible,
1: helping God's word reach hearts across Australia
2: and bringing vision citywide across Perth in the months ahead.
1: Together, let's keep believing for big things
2: and keep showing the way to Jesus.

0: And the God story continues here at Vision. You're with Phil and Andy this morning, as per normal, but nothing normal going on here. This is not Rise and Shine. It's Visionathon, final action week, and
1: oh my goodness,
0: six rings of the bell. That means another $6,000 has just been donated. That's six more steps. Phil, we're sitting right now at 660,000. We've only got 40 steps to go to get to 700,000. That's amazing, Phil.
1: It is, and at the moment, if you like getting more bang for your buck,
0: yes,
1: well, this is the place to give, can I just say.
0: I'm all about the bang for buck,
1: are
0: Phil.
1: Are you?
0: Yes.
1: I'm an Aldi shopper. I've just found like this $2 shop which has these great snacks on sale.
0: And wristbands.
1: This is better than that.
0: Yes.
1: All of that. And at the moment, we've got a wonderful Vision family member who's stepping beside us, and they're saying, hey, you know, they've got $50,000 and they're putting it beside your $50,000. Mm-hmm. So if you can give $10, they will double that, and you'll suddenly be having a $20 impact.
0: How good's that?
1: We've had 22,000 of that already given, so that's people who've jumped in just this morning to give. That's a lot of rings, but there's a lot still to go, Andy.
0: Look, I've got my wristband on, Phil. I've got my equipment. I'm ready to ring the bell.
1: Okay.
0: Every $1,000 that's given this morning, I'm going to be smashing the bell. Not quite as hard as you, Phil. You hit it very hard.
1: Yeah, well,
0: I've got the sound of the ring.
1: Big muscles. But we have got Kerry Robinson on the line. And Pastor Kerry, I love that you brought Jacob to the table, because I'm just imagining, I have said to Andy, maybe we should have our arm wrestle, but imagining wrestling God, and Jacob actually had a physical wrestle with, what we're saying, perhaps
0: either
1: angel or Jesus, we don't know, but either way, I'm not up for the game. Like, that is me bowing out, I'm tapping out, you know, like those wrestlers, like they tap the ground or something.
0: And hold that thought, Phil, because I'm just tapping the belt. There's another $1,000. As we were talking, another $1,000 has come in.
1: But we do wrestle in our heads sometimes. Mm-hmm. And I think when it comes to giving, Kerry, that's something that I can certainly appreciate, is that sometimes God's put something on your heart and there's a wrestle that goes on, because you know on the one side it's God and you know God's blessing and he's like, hey, I've given this to you so you can release it and send it.
0: Mm.
1: But sometimes there's a wrestle on the inside. Have you ever found that? Is it just me, Kerry?
2: No, it's just you.
1: Oh, sorry. Okay.
2: No.
0: We need to talk about that, don't we, Kerry? Yeah.
2: I'm telling you. The amount of times I have wrestled with things because I might have been saving for something, or, hey, I needed those new shoes, or actually most of the time it's more about survival.
1: Yeah.
2: And I'm wrestling inside of me. If I give this, will I have enough money next week to pay the power bill, to be able to put food on the table for the family? That is typically the wrestle that goes on in my heart.
1: Mm.
2: But one thing I have found is this, is that I can never outgive God. And I've found that if God has prompted me to do something, then the scripture is pretty clear that we give, it shall be given back to us. And I've seen God multiply things back into my life in incredible ways. And so that wrestle is real.
1: Yeah.
0: So true, Kerry. And, you know, you once cleaned up my house after it was flooded. 5 foot of water went through it. But, you know, the backstory to that is I got back from 4 years of missions work overseas, and a building fund was taken up in the church that we're attending.
1: Yeah, really?
0: And, you know, we gave $14,000 and we're trying to save up for our first home, and that was a massive chunk of money.
1: Yeah.
0: And we just did it by faith, and, you know, a series of miracles happened, and we ended up getting the home as well. And I think you saw that home, Kerry. It was a pretty nice home before the flood, wasn't it?
2: It was a mess after that flood that came through Brisbane.
0: It was good beforehand.
2: My goodness.
0: But even that, you know, God blessed us through that. The insurance company paid out and they rebuilt it for us. But my point is, Kerry, like you said, it hurts to give sometimes, doesn't it? But when you feel that prompting and you give, it's amazing how it just releases blessing into your life.
2: Yeah. And media is an incredible place to sow into. You want good soil to sow into, and just know that, you know, Vision Radio is one of those places you sow in. You know, lives are going to be touched. I mean, talking about wrestling, I mean, the anxiety people are having, they're sitting in the car right now, and your giving is going to be helping the word of God get to these people in those tough moments.
1: Yeah. Praise God. Well, Kerry, thank you so much, because we love that we get to talk to people like you, and you're in cars and in tractors across the country, because for so many years, so many people like Shirley in Texas, you phoned in this morning and you've given your gift of $76. That's amazing. So we can reach 76 people in their cars, in their tractors. It has doubled at the moment, Andy.
0: Yeah, it's incredible, Phil. And we just hear so many great testimonies. And if you're listening right now, you can actually help people hear compelling testimonies and also click clear Bible teaching through the radio we do, the podcast, the video, also the Word for Today that encourages so many people with encouragement and biblical understanding. And you can help us do that through your support. It literally is your financial support that makes this possible. I mean, it's a no-brainer. It costs money to print stuff. It costs money to produce stuff. It costs money to buy equipment that does all the stuff we do. And it's your donations which enable this to happen. So once again, I'm asking you, what is in your hand today to give? What's in your heart today to give? Pray about it. Ask God, God, what can I do to help Vision just broadcast and shine light across Australia in spaces, in places they've never done before? And it's a tax-deductible gift as well. But I'm encouraging you right now, pick up that phone, call 1-800-316-316. 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
1: Thanks so much, Kerry, for joining us.
2: No problem.
3: Thank you for being part of Visionathon.
4: Thank you, Lord.
1: That's right, we've got so many people to thank. And look, you might be listening along and you hear that, like that little chimes.
0: What does it mean, Phil?
1: It's someone giving online, and that was, that's Brett jumping online with a $250 gift. Thanks, Brett from Cairns. You know, that's been doubled right now. So you've got a $500 impact. What a way to start the day.
0: Which means that's 500 people, Phil, that Vision's going to reach, because Brett from Cairns has stepped up and given. And guess what? There's another two rings of the bell. Look, I'm going to call this momentum.

0: $100 this morning. Vanessa, your timing is impeccable.
1: Yes.
0: Because that 180 just became 360.
1: Oh, look at you doing
0: which
1: the math.
0: I'll tell you, the brain is working, Phil. Which means 360 people, Vanessa, are going to be reached through Vision because of your donation. Thank you so much.
1: And I want to thank Jean in Wenora in Queensland, who's jumped in with $500. So that's half of a step. $1,000 we call a step, and we're heading up now to $700,000. Well, that's been doubled, Jean, so now you've got a $1,000 impact. So we're so thankful that you've jumped on board to give. Can I encourage you? This is the day. If you like to leave things the last minute, this is the last minute. You're there.
0: That's
1: so this
0: it.
1: Is your time yes. to jump on board. We'd love to be thanking you next.
2: If you're someone who leaves things to the last minute, today is your day. 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

0: Hi, I'm Jen. You'll hear me in the middle of the day on Vision. Music makes my heart sing and connects me to God. The songs that we play on Vision can become part of the soundtrack of your life. Songs like this one from Katie Nicole.
1: Sometimes in my life, I try to control things. Even if I give something to God, I only give it halfway because I'm so afraid that things won't happen the way that I planned or how I expected. But what I've started to realize is when I give things fully to God, they go better than anything that I could have ever imagined. So this is my prayer for you guys, and it's my prayer in this season of my life. 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

0: That is Royal Taylor making me new, and it is...
1: It sure is, Phil. And this is... Get ready for this.
0: Come on. 5, 6, 7, 8, 9.
1: Rings of the bell. And if you're new to Vision, new to this Visionathon Action Week, that is $9,000 more has just come in. We are 9 steps closer to our tally. Now, we're sitting at $672,000, Phil. We want to hit that $700,000 mark pretty quickly. Just 28 steps to go.
0: It's about everyone jumping on in to be part of it. And look, we do only put aside a few days to do this a couple times a year. And so that's why this is pretty exciting. It is unique. We'll be back to normal programming next week. But I do want to thank Lucy in Brisbane. You've jumped in to give, but also on the phone this morning. Morning, Lucy.
2: Hi. Hi, Phil and Andy.
1: Good morning, Lucy. How are you today?
2: Oh, very good. Nervous? This is the first time to be put on air.
1: We promise we won't hurt you, but all we want to ask you, Lucy, is why do you love Vision so much?
2: Oh, when we came here in 2017, I was listening to Vision 180, and then we went back home to work a bit more. And then when we came back, I found out Vision Christian Radio, and I was actually looking for more than songs, more than music. I wanted to hear testimonies, deep conversation. Well, it's Vision Christian Radio that's really giving it genuinely real-life experiences, humor, information. So all sorts of things that remind me how important it is to be anchored on God's word, and it reminds me that despite this busy life, school, work, there's more important than that. In fact, the most important is to hear God's word every day and be reminded of how faithful He is.
0: Oh, Lucy, that's beautiful, and I do love it because you're a mum. I've got here, you've got a 5-year-old, an 8-year-old, and a 10-year-old, and being a busy mum and you're working. And I love that you've got the girls involved and they're listening along too. What difference does it make having Vision on in the mornings in your home?
2: I think it gives me an assurance that they hear what they need to hear, and they can take it to school if I miss, to remind them of what needs to be, how life should be at school, what they should take to school. I feel like they have it because they heard something like Bible reading, real information, as I was saying, reminders of who God is.
0: It's so true. And I think for girls, I've got 2 girls myself, Lucy, and I send them into school, and I know that other girls, there could be other words coming about all through the day. They could be hearing words that are not nice and things that are not good for them. And, hey, you're a this and you're a that and we can't do that. And to fire them up in the morning with God's goodness, like my Mills, she's 13, just a little bit older than your oldest girl. And then she says, I've got Forrest Frank playing in my head. It's going to be a good day. God is with me. And I'm like, praise God for God. We can send them out into the world, but we know that God is with them because He's in their heads. And so, Lucy, thank you so much for being a sender of that into other homes. We really do thank you and we appreciate you.
2: Oh, we're really blessed to be hearing from you every day. The laughter and the song and everything, people's testimonies, they are, they bring a lot of energy.
0: Yeah.
1: And look, we're blessed by you, Lucy. Obviously, you got a Filipino accent there, and it's just so good having people from different parts of the world have moved to Australia and find connection through Vision. We also love Manny Pacquiao too, if you're still listening, one of my heroes, legend. But you know what? 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And that voice is about to expand into a citywide digital signal fell into Perth. This is very exciting, is it?
0: Yes.
1: You know, when we say we want Vision to go and grow, well, we're literally going and growing in Perth through a digital signal. And your gift today is going to help us put that voice of Vision, which is God speaking through us here at Vision, into the city of Perth on that digital signal. 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Don't wait. Don't wait till lunchtime. Don't wait till tonight. 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
0: And right now it's being matched, so this is a great time to give.

0: Jovan, need to know, this is Visionathon Action Week. I just keep wanting to say Rise and Shine, but it's not Rise and Shine, but it is Fel and Andy with you today for the next few hours.
1: I'm going to do this for you, Andy, because I think I appreciate you.
0: Oh, yes. Yes.
1: Don't you love that, the original?
0: Bringing back good memories, Fel.
1: Like, sometimes you have to go back to the original to appreciate where we're at right now. And if you're listening along, yes.
0: Good point, Fel.
1: Don't you reckon?
0: Yeah, the history sometimes is what shapes the present and helps us plan for the future.
1: And look, if you go back to the OG of Batman, this is Visionathon. It's the final steps. We just encourage you. The final countdown today is the final day of Action Week. There you go. That's what I meant to say. So we're encouraging you to jump on in. We were looking for 30 people this hour. But we have had 39 jump in so far.
0: Amazing.
1: Our bus, we're onto the roof now.
0: Yep.
1: And so fill up the roof. We've got space for you.
0: We're doubling up. We're squashing up on the seats.
1: Yes.
0: There's room for more people to give in. But like you said, Fel, you know, the old Batman kind of helped create the new Batman. And Vision has been going for several years now. And it's good to talk to the founders, isn't it, for the original leaders of this incredible ministry, hear a little bit of their story to inspire us to even do greater things in the future, I should say.
1: Yeah. If you were going to go to the OG of Vision, you would go to Ian Warby.
0: Which is the original gangster.
1: That's right. I don't know.
0: That's what OG stands
1: for. Are you allowed to use those words?
0: Well, you just said it.
1: OG, I just being a cool kid. But I've got him here, and Ian is one of the originals here. He's helped to launch it 3 decades ago. But Ian, what I love when we talk to you is that we get to see everything now, and we get to see you going digital in Perth, and we're going digital in Brisbane. But it all started with a group of people who had just a heart to take the gospel across the nation. Can you tell us a bit of the backstory to help us catch up?
2: When people see Vision today with hundreds of stations across Australia, apps, podcasts, and all the rest of it, sometimes I smile because the early days look very different, very, very different.
1: That's an interesting one, Ian. Like, I'm just imagining, I've heard tales of what those early days were like. Take us there. What were the early days of Vision? What did they look like for you?
2: Well, back then, Vision was built with a lot of prayer, a lot of faith, and honestly, a lot of very ordinary Australians just helping wherever they could. I remember stations broadcasting from grain silos out in country towns. In Yarrawonga, one of the transmission sites, we set up an old disused silo. Danny Waters and I had to chase the pigeons out before we could even start installing the equipment. That's glamorous Christian media for you. In another town, we literally went door to door helping fit filters to people's television because one of the license conditions was to make sure the signal didn't get interfered with the local TV reception. Nobody complained. We just pitched in. And then there was St. George, where a local pastor who worked as an auto electrician hosted the station at his home. They used to take up donations for Vision in a teapot. Mm. And when the teapot filled up, they'd take it to the bank.
1: Wow.
2: I've never forgotten that because in many ways, that little teapot represents how Vision grew across Australia. Not through wealthy investors or massive resources, but through faithful, ordinary believers doing whatever they could. A spare rooftop, a grain silo, a donated license, a tower on a farm, a few dollars in a teapot. And somehow God multiplied it. That's the miracle part to me. Not just the technology, but the willingness of people to believe that even small acts of obedience mattered.
1: It's like the teapot faith. Don't you think that's cool, Andy? Mm. Like, I'm just imagining that little teapot getting passed around. And as Vision's growing, it's just like that teapot's got bigger. We're up to an urn. And then the next step, I'm just imagining a huge chug of water that we need. But it's mums and dads and people who have been touched, Ian, and it touches your heart, doesn't it?
2: Yeah, it really does. You know, over the years, those small acts really help bring hope into thousands upon thousands of lives. Mm. People grieving, people isolated, driving lonely highways, families trying to raise their kids with good values, farmers out in the paddock, shift workers listening overnight, many of them have said Vision became a daily encouragement and a reminder that God had not forgotten them.
0: Yeah, and look, this is the final day of Action Week, and you know that teapot offering, it's like the little boy in the Bible. He gave his 5 loaves and 2 fish, And he just believed God, that God would use it, and God multiplied it. And everything you give today and everyone that gives today, you're just giving your little teapot offering, whatever it is, God's going to use it to multiply it and increase our influence across Australia and beyond. Ian, thank you so much for sharing that story. You know, Ian, one of the founders of Vision Christian Media. So good to look back on the past, but also to look forward to what God's going to do in the years ahead through Vision.
2: Yeah, thank you. And God bless you as you give and as you pray and as you support the work that Vision's doing through ordinary, everyday Australia. Mm-hmm.
1: Thank you, Ian.
0: Amen. And you know what?
1: There we go.
0: Is another ring of the bell. That's another $1,000. And if you just switched your radio on during that conversation, that was Ian Warby. He was the CEO of Vision before he handed over the reins to the current CEO, Phil Edwards. Just sharing a little bit about the humble beginnings of Vision to remember and be grateful, Phil, for where God has brought us to thus far.
1: Teapot faith. That's what I'd take out of that. Like, how cool is that? They'd collect all the money, the coins in the teapot, and then bring it. Like, that is the ultimate. We were praying before we went on air this morning, weren't we, for everyone giving today and for ourselves. I mean, just praying, you know, when the tabernacle was being built in the wilderness, Moses put out the call and said, hey, guys, we're creating this. God's given us this plan. And people just came until there was so much they had to say, stop, that's enough, guys, that's enough. But there was just this hunger, so they were excited to give, and we're so thankful for everyone. Like Stephanie and Goulburn, you've jumped on, actually you phoned in, oh bless, with a $250 donation this morning, and says that you love listening to our banter this morning, every morning, Andy. Well, so she's part of that.
0: Well, I'm glad you're enjoying the banter.
1: Steph.
0: But you know, on a serious level, I feel, you know what, $1,000, I want to remind everyone, $1,000helps us reach 1,000 people. We've worked it out. It costs about $1 per month to reach one person. So if you've been waiting for a moment to give, why don't you maybe consider giving $1,000? And the great thing is right now, your $1,000 will double into $2,000. Someone's going to come alongside you and add $1,000. So far, 106 people have given that amount of $1,000 this Visionathon. Maybe you can be the next one to do that, because that's going to help us reach 2,000 people, because someone's going to double your giving, remember? And 1,000 people, that's a whole community. That's more than you might reach on a missions trip, which could take you 2 or 3 weeks of going to some far-flung place, which I've done many times. I love missions trips. But giving $1,000 of Vision, you are literally right now going to help us reach 2,000 people. And it's just so easy to give, Phil, isn't it? How do we give?
1: Well, there you go. You get your phone, and then on it, you should have the Vision Christian Media app. If you don't, give it to a child, they'll download it for you. And then you tap the little donate button in the top right-hand corner. Go to vision.org.au, that's the interweb if you want to go there. 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Jump in now.

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1: News cycles swirl,
0: peace feels fragile,
1: and pressures of life loom.
0: It's timely to remember the words of Jesus.
1: Let not your hearts be troubled. Believe in God. Believe also in me.
0: As Christ's ambassadors,
1: we don't retreat.
0: We represent.
1: We stay faithful.
0: We trust in Him.
1: And lift our eyes,
0: not to the chaos around us,
1: but to the one who never changes.
2: He's

0: 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There's something special about joining with others around a common goal. Together, we're taking God's good news to the four corners of Australia.
1: Giddy up. Time to say thank you, Phil. But before we do,
2: two more
1: rings of the bell. That's $2,000 more has been donated. That's two more steps closer to where we want to be. We want to get to 700,000. And there's only about 25 steps to go, Phil, and we will be there. $25,000 to go to 700,000. This is exciting.
2: Good maths. Yeah, I've got Nathan here. He's the director of IT. So the director of turning the computer off and on again. Is that right, Nate?
3: Well, I direct people on how to turn it on and off again. I don't do it anymore.
1: Well, they're good directions too. They are good directions,
2: brother. It's
1: getting
2: through. The training is getting through. We've definitely heard the message. Have you got some people to thank?
3: Absolutely. Look, we have got a bunch of people who are getting on board today and a bunch that are giving $500. Thank you to Anna from Morningside for giving $500. And thank you as well from Julie from Forest Hill. And she has a fantastic story. She grew up in a very closed religious environment with no radio or TV. Completely cut off from the outside world. Even there, God began speaking to her, and as a quiet act of rebellion, she bought a small $8 radio and discovered Christian radio.
2: Wow.
3: And from hearing the testimonies on Focus on the Family, it was life-changing, and because of that, she learned that God could speak to me personally.
1: So good, Nathan.
2: Wow.
1: Look, I want to thank someone with a really cool name. Are you ready? Jazila. Jazila is from Cairns in Far North Queensland. She's given $50. Jazila, thank you so much. And by the way, Jazila, your $50 just became $100. It was just doubled by someone in the background. Thank you so much.
2: We are heading up to the news now. And can I just say, this would be a great time while you're listening to this great Christian worldview news to stop and pay it forward.
1: Yes.
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2: The phones will be on. 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
6: In this bulletin, Angus Taylor delivers his budget reply and the Cats victorious over the Lions in AFL. With more, I'm Naomi Millam. Angus Taylor has delivered his first budget reply, hoping to revive the opposition's political prospects. Nelson Scott reports.
7: The Liberal leader has been under pressure to recapture the imagination of voters as One Nation continues to eat into its supporter base. Angus Taylor's most ambitious policy would see all tax brackets indexed to inflation by 2032. The $22 billion plan would make most workers $1,000 better off over 4 years.
8: Australians will be rewarded, keep more, and get ahead.
7: Businesses with a turnover of less than $10 million would get a permanent instant asset write-off of up to $50,000. Higher than forecast resource revenue would be directed towards reducing government debt and delivering infrastructure, while the immigration rate would be slashed. Nelson Scott, Canberra.
6: 11% more homes are scheduled to go under the hammer this weekend than the same time last year as vendors look to offload ahead of a softening real estate market. Coatality Head of Research Gerard Berg says the upwards trend can't be attributed to Tuesday's budget this soon.
9: When you factor in the number of weeks one of these campaigns actually goes, you know, getting people in to have a look at open houses, that sort of thing, And it's not a response to that. Home values in Sydney have sort of started to drift a little bit lower, declining over the last 5 months. I think a lot of people might have been sitting on the fence and are thinking that now's the time to get in.
6: More than 2,000 homes will be auctioned across the country over the next 2 days, up from almost 1,800 this week in 2025. Consumer advocates hope more action will be taken to crack down on price gouging after the federal court ruled Coles had misled shoppers. Of the 14 examples of pricing tickets submitted to the court, only one was found not to be misleading, as it didn't include the old price on the label. Andy Kelly from Choice says it's a significant loophole for other supermarkets.
10: We could see that supermarkets just remove the was price and continue very similar conduct. So this is why we're calling on the federal government to implement a range of minimum information requirements to prevent that happening.
6: The National Council of Churches in Australia and the Australian Catholic Bishops Conference have hosted an ecumenical prayer service this week, attended by leaders from more than a dozen Christian denominations. It was a prelude to the Week of Prayer for Christian Unity, which begins on Sunday. And artificial intelligence chatbot ChatGPT is reported to be censoring biblical content. It's been recorded refusing to recite Genesis chapter 2, in which God outlines the unchanging identities of male and female. A viral video shows the chatbot telling a user its guidelines won't let it talk about that chapter. A similar claim was made on social media 3 years ago that OpenAI, the creator of ChatGPT, has a content policy that prohibits reading certain passages of the Bible, such as references to homosexuality in Leviticus. That's the latest news. Sport is next.
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6: In AFL, the Lions were soundly beaten by the Cats in their grand final rematch at the Gabba, losing by 41 points. Coach Chris Fagan, full of praise for Geelong, putting their win down to superior hunger. But Fagan says he's not too concerned about the result.
11: It'll be a quick reaction to have deep concerns. I think Geelong played particularly well. Did we have an off night? I think Geelong had an on night. They were fantastic.
6: Charlie Curnow returns for the Swans tonight to face Collingwood. That's the latest Vision National News. I'm Naomi Millam.
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0: All across Australia, at every hour, together, we're advancing the gospel, connecting the truth and hope of God's word to hearts and minds, right where they are, through radio, online, and in print, helping hundreds of thousands of Australians look to God daily. Good.

0: Visionathon. Showing the way to Jesus together.
1: Oh, yeah.
2: And here we are, Phil. This is Phil and Andy. This is Visionathon Action Week. And I just want to do a little thing here.
1: Oh, yes. Three
2: rings of the bell. That means $3,000 has just been donated. Thank you, Crown. During the news break, people have stepped up. We put the challenge out saying, hey, can you give $1,000? I'm not quite sure of the breakdown of that $3,000, if it was three individuals or not. But either way, we're just so grateful to you who are giving today, because together we're going to reach our goal. Our goal today, Phil, by the end of business is $1.2 million. We are edging closer to $700,000 right now.
1: If you're a bargain shopper, I'm a bargain shopper, this is your time to shine. We've had a very generous Vision family member put $50,000 aside and say, hey, we're going to stand with people as they give for the next $50,000. Well, we are awesome. Now... We've had so many beautiful people jumping in to give. Thank you, everyone. We've got $10,000 left.
2: Are you saying $40,000's already been given?
1: That is it, but we need $10,000 more to come in, and that will release the $50,000. So this is a moment, if you like a bargain, if you were like, yep, I like getting value for money. If you give a dollar right now, this wonderful person will stand along you and make it $2. If you gave $100, they'll stand alongside you and make it $200. Do you get the idea there, Andy?
2: It's awesome. It's two for the price of one,
1: Phil. Two for one.
2: For every dollar you give to Vision right now for the next 10,000, we are literally going to double it. Well, someone's in the background is going to double it for you, which is going to increase your impact, because every dollar given to Vision enables us to reach one person per month.
1: And this is the last day of Action Week. So if you're ever going to do it, this is the time to do it today.
2: Oh, yeah.
1: Before you get out for your day. I mean, normally you're probably now, about this time, you've just played Beat the Toaster. You're eating your toast. Put it down. Tap your phone. Give us a call. But before we do anything else as a nation, don't you love it that we get to pray?
2: Yeah.
1: It's pretty special. I'll ring those church bells.
2: Ring the bell, Phil.
1: Where's on your heart, Andy?
2: Well, I think let's pray for Sydney, because it's the biggest city in Australia. It's a landmark city. Everyone around the whole world knows Sydney because of the Harbour Bridge and the Opera House. But, you know, like all cities in Australia, more people need to be saved. We need Jesus to visit this city.
1: Yeah, praise God. Why don't you, around the country, join hands with me and let's pray together. Father, we just pray for Sydney. We see this wonderful city, Lord, but we see the hearts and souls who live there, Lord. And we right now, we call them out for you. We say, these are our family. As for us and our family, we will serve the Lord. We call Sydney yours in the name of Jesus. Angels, we send you out to have those divine influences, to put people in the right place at the right time, to switch on things like Vision, to be in churches, Lord, and in situations where they come to hear you and to call your name. Father, we just thank you for a revival of hearts and of souls in that great city, Lord, that we would once again see this revival happening in Sydney and it bursting forth across the nation. Thank you for full churches, full hearts. We thank you for it in Jesus' mighty name. Amen.
2: Amen.
3: More words of light from the Bible. In Mark chapter 13, Jesus spoke of his return, saying, "But about that day or hour, no one knows, not even the angels in heaven, nor the Son, but only the Father. Be on guard, be alert. You do not know when that time will come." That's Mark chapter 13, verse 32 to 33.
0: Visionathon.

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1: I have been listening to Vision since my darkest hour in August of last year, whilst I was uncertain of a home or shelter. I'd just like to thank Vision not only for the word for today, but the word which comforts me in communion with all the rest of God's children.
2: Thank you, Julie.
3: So encouraging, isn't it, Phil?
2: Yeah.
3: As is, Phil, the amount of giving that is going on here.
2: Oh, there we go.
3: That's another $2,000 has been donated in the last couple of minutes.
2: That's so exciting.
3: Two more steps closer. We are only 20 steps away now from that number of $700,000, which is incredible. Thank you to everyone who's giving.
2: And I really get excited when people step up for the very first time. So, Mark, you're in Wanwick in New South Wales in that Sydney area. We just prayed for that region.
3: Yeah.
2: And you gave us a call to give $200 online, and that's been matched. So right now we have a generous Vision family member who's standing alongside with you. So, Mark, normally that would mean you'd have an impact of 200 people that we could reach through Vision. Well, right now it's become $400. So well done. That's a great start to the day.
3: Good old Royal Randwick, a very famous part of Sydney, that fella. That's where the racetrack is. As a kid, I got taken there a couple of times to watch the races. Yeah,
2: okay.
3: I was pretty good at picking the winners too. I still remember. I was six, Phil. I picked number six. My dad didn't put the bet on. We didn't. Anyway, long story.
2: Wow.
3: But when you're six, you choose the number of your age.
2: Maybe not. Yeah, okay. That's right.
3: But anyway, thank you, Mark, for that generous donation. You're better off putting your money in the things of God than something silly like that. But, Phil, let's talk about some of our listeners. We love the interaction we have with our listeners, don't we?
2: We do. And we love it when you get in touch. And you can do that at any time. It's 0447 488 316. That's the number that you text.
3: On the Rise and Shine. Well, it's not Rise and Shine time, though, is it?
2: But you can still text and we still get them. And I'm loving all the encouragement coming through this morning. So keep it up. Love that you're letting us know that you're also wearing your red. We've put it out on Facebook overnight. Hey, if you wanted to, you could wear a little bit of red today for our Scarlet Thread. Like, wouldn't that be cool if you were going about your business, you saw someone with a little bit of red on them and you said, Scarlet Thread? And they went, yeah. And you went, your Vision. And then you'd be connected and then you could send us a photo and I would just be stoked. But I have had Nikki give us a call, Annie, and she's promising she's got a funny story about Rise and Shine.
3: Oh, we love a good story.
2: Okay, so
3: Phil.
2: Nikki, take it away. What's your story?
4: When I was driving somewhere, I just dropped my kid at school driving to a job. And I'm driving along listening to you guys. It was about 8:30 in the morning and I laughed so hard. And as I was laughing hard, I walked past this guy walking his dog and I met eye contact with him and he thought that I was laughing my head off at him.
2: Oh, no.
4: I was cacking myself at something that you guys had said. And his face just fell. He was so offended. Because when I laugh, like my mouth, I've got a big mouth, I've got big teeth. You can see it from about half a kilometre away. So thanks. That was you guys. You cracked me up.
3: Yeah, well, you should have blamed us. You should have said it's Phil and Andy.
2: Yeah, just,
3: sorry, it's Phil and Andy.
4: I should have yelled it out the window. It's Phil and Andy.
2: Listen to Vision. It'll change you. Like, that's so funny. Oh, Nikki,
4: anyway.
2: I love it.
3: Well, that's a happy, sad story, isn't it? Happy for us.
2: Sorry to that
3: guy.
2: Oh, bless. Hey, Nikki, thank you so much. You're such a blessing.
4: Yeah, you guys are for me.
2: There is something, though, there. Thanks, Nikki, for that story. I do feel sorry for the runner. But it is that there is such an opportunity, isn't there? Like, as a Vision family, we're listening across the whole country and doing life together. I was just looking through the comments that come through with the thanks as you're giving, and so many people mention Beat the Toaster.
3: It's a big thing, isn't
2: it? It's one of those games. You know, we struggle to find a Christian element to that, but we do. We ask you for Bible characters in it. But there is something about just having uplifting, positive content that points you to God. It is so important. And I know for my family, my girls crowd around the speaker at Beat the Toaster. I get home and they're like, Mum, what about Beat the Toaster? Like, I'm like, well, I was on air for 4 hours, people. But all they care about is Beat the Toaster. But it is, it's positive, uplifting content that I can give my family. I know it's safe and I'm so thankful. That's why we give.
3: So you're saying we want to take Beat the Toaster to the whole world?
2: Maybe we need to go worldwide with
3: it,
2: baby.
3: Take on the world. But yeah, it's just one of the many things we do on the Rise and Shine show. It's a little bit of fun. But, you know, more importantly, what we're hearing and seeing, Phil, is people deeply impacted by God through what he's doing here at Vision. And so if you enjoy Vision, I know many people do, many people listen to us, but maybe you're listening right now and you've never given. Perhaps you've listened to Vision for years, but for whatever reason, you've never actually joined in with a donation. Well, maybe now is the time you can start doing that. You've been able to listen in the past because someone else has given. Literally, someone else's donation has enabled you or allowed you to listen to Vision. So maybe right now is your chance to actually pay it forward for someone else just like you to be blessed through Vision, because that's what we're here for. We're here to bless people. We're here to encourage people. And in some cases, people even meet Jesus through Vision. Mm-hmm. So I'm asking you right now, if you've never given before, why don't you step up to the plate today and say, you know what, God, I'm going to give something to Vision because I believe, God, you're working through Vision. You're helping people. You're changing people. You're encouraging people all across this great nation. And, you know, right now for just not very much longer, whatever you give will be doubled by someone else. What have we got to go? We've got about $7,000 to go. So for the next $7,000 that is donated, that will be doubled by a very generous benefactor in the background. So whatever amount you give up until $7,000 right now, it will be doubled by someone else. But if you've never given before, I want to encourage you right now, why don't you have a crack? Step up and put your money where God is was moving right now, which is Vision. And, Phil, it's so easy to give, isn't it?
2: Yeah, it is. You just jump on the app, open it up, and there's a little donate button top right-hand corner there. You can go to vision.org.au or you can give us a call on 1-800-316-316.
3: And just while you said that, Phil, another $1,000 has come in. That's another step. This is incredible.
2: It is. Well, jump on board. I'm putting this on for all the kids going to school this morning. It's Forrest Frank. Good day. Yes, it is.

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That's $1.2 million. People like you are the quiet but powerful engine that makes vision possible. Fueling ministry daily and expanding our reach, like helping to bring Vision citywide across Perth in the months ahead. 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

0: He sure is the way, Phil. This is Phil and Andy. It's Visionathon Action Week, and there's a lot of action going on. That bell signifies $1,000, which means another $2,000 has come in, Phil, in just the last couple of minutes. Now, look, if you've just joined us, something exciting is happening right now. Every dollar that's given up until the next $5,000 now is going to be double.
1: Awesome.
0: A gentleman earlier this morning said whatever's given, he's going to double up into $100,000. Well, since he said that, Phil, and it's only been about an hour and a half, $95,000 has been donated. So there's $5,000 left of double money. So buck will be doubled. Your impact will be doubled if you give right now.
1: Buy one, get one free. Here you go. Today's the day. It's the last day of Action Week. It is Friday, just in case you're waking up and you're like, oh, it's Thursday. No, good news. It's Friday.
0: And it's exciting, Phil.
1: Weekend tomorrow.
0: I'm excited.
1: Oh, no. Take it away from that man.
0: Greg Newman gave me that. I'm blaming Greggy.
1: Well, I'm going to talk to Greg later. But it's helping us to have a big impact. There's big things that Vision is doing across the nation. So as you jump in, encourage you, don't put it off. Do it right now. We do need to hear from you online, or you can jump on the phone, 1-800-316-316. Oh, Andy.
0: And someone literally just jumped on board then online and gave, there's another $1,000, Phil. It's happening. But that means there's only 4,000 of the double up money left.
1: Okay, well, I've got someone on the line who I just love. This is Joan, and you're in Caloundra today, hun. Tell us, how long have you been listening to Vision for?
2: About 6 years. I found you by sheer chance.
1: Oh, tell us about that. How did that happen?
2: Well, I used to listen to, I don't know, 4BC, 4KQ, and I thought, I'm sick and tired of all of these ridiculous things they say. And, you know, I'm not that good on all this new technology, but I thought, I'm going to look for something else. And all of a sudden, I found you, and I've never changed since.
0: Oh, that's good. So how does Vision help you during the day?
2: Oh, well, I start my day off with Vision for a starter. And then I love to listen to all the scriptures you're talking about. And, oh, look, I'm a born-again Christian, and I just love the Word of God. I love Jesus and the Holy Spirit working in my life. And I just love the way that you don't have stupid, silly things. By the way, I must tell you.
1: Yeah.
2: You know the Bible story Sound Off?
1: Oh, yes.
0: Yeah.
2: Well, you see, every time that's on, I've learned to say exactly what he says.
1: What the voiceover man says. Yeah, I want to hear you say it. Do the voiceover for us.
2: Right. Bible story Sound Off. Sounds easy, but is it?
1: That is so cool.
0: You've nailed it. Are you looking for a part-time job? She's still going.
2: Story Sound Off.
1: That is so good.
0: I'm sorry I interrupted you there, but I was just going to say, if you need a part-time job, maybe you could be the new voice for the Bible Story Sound Off.
1: That's much better. I say, we'll get rid of him.
2: No. But anyway, it all helped my day, and I'm very grateful to all of you
1: for
2: the program that you produce.
1: We're grateful.
2: And you make me laugh. Oh, gosh, you make me laugh. And I just sit here and I'm thinking, I'm going to ring them up.
0: Well, we're glad you did, Cor.
2: And I can.
0: We're so encouraged to hear that you're on the Sunshine Coast there listening. Do you listen through the app, or is that or through the internet? How do you do it? Or through the website?
2: I'm getting you on my iPhone.
0: You are a high-tech 83-year-old, can I just say?
2: Oh, well, you know, I'm not really. I sometimes press lots of buttons and my children get so frustrated. But that's all right. I'm willing to learn. And I listen on my phone, but then I've got a speaker thing that's attached.
1: Yeah.
2: And it's coming through there and I can just adjust the sound and stuff.
0: Aww.
1: You're so high tech. We're so thrilled that we get to do mornings with you. Thank you, and for being part of our Vision family. And thank you for calling. It's really
2: my
1: precious.
2: Pleasure. I'm so glad to talk to you.
1: Oh, we are so glad to talk to you, Joan. I'm seriously putting her in the voiceover for Bible Story Sound Off.
0: She does it so well, Phil.
1: We might need auditions for that.
0: I mean, that was so funny. But I was actually thinking though, there is a deeper meaning behind that
1: 100%.
0: Call. And we are an aging population in Australia. So more and more people, as they get older, sadly end up on their own. She's got kids, she said, but they don't live with her anymore.
1: Yeah.
0: And one of the things Vision does, it's not the only thing, through our radio programming and our Word for Today, is we keep older people company, Phil.
1: Yeah.
0: And it's awesome. God uses us to just be that voice of encouragement in people's lives who, you know, without Vision, they're just living on their own, a little bit lonely at times. And it's so nice, isn't it, to know that people like Joan all across Australia feel that sense of community and connection.
1: Yeah, well, I think we're separated more than ever before. So our question to you today is, how many Joans can you help?
0: Yes.
1: How many Joans can you help us reach to have make sure that she's got that, I mean, high tech, she's got it on her smartphone and her smart device, and I mean, that's very impressive, and on the normal radio. But how many, if you can give a dollar, means we can get into one home. If you can give 100, we can get into 100 homes. If you could give $10,000, it's 10,000 homes of people like Joan who we can wake up and have brekkie with, and it's very precious.
0: And it's not even older people. We're hearing stories of guys in prison as well and girls in prison that helped through Vision as well. So we're broadcasting into prisons, into retirement villages, into homes, as you said, into cars, into tractors. And the two stories that really touched me this week, Phil, were the two homeless guys who ended up living in their cars.
1: Yeah.
0: In the car, they heard Vision, and through that, God helped them and encouraged them, and they're now out of the cars and they've got a place to live. But God's just working wonderfully through what He's doing here at Vision. We don't even know half the stories, Phil, but all we know is if you give today, you're going to enable us to do more. And as you said, to reach more people with the gospel.
1: And how do you do it? Well, it's very easy. You can go online to the app. It's open up the app on your phone or download it, the Vision Christian Media app, or you can go online to vision.org.au.
0: Hold that thought, Phil, because...
1: Three more people.
0: 3,000 dollars. The crowd's coming wild.
1: The crowd loves that.
0: They're doing what you just said. Now carry on, Phil. There's another way to give as well.
1: You can also give us a call, 1-800-316-316. And we would love to thank these very wonderful Vision family members.
3: Thank you for being part of the

0: right. There's so many people to thank, like Lilith in Hillston.
1: I was going to do Lilith. I saw that name. That's a cool name.
0: It is a cool name. We love you, Lilith. Thanks for jumping online to give.
1: We've also got a Vision family member who wants to remain anonymous, but because you live in a cool town, I'm going to read yours out as well. Gundawindi, right on the border there of New South Wales, Queensland. Good country in Gundawindi. I've had many happy times down there on properties. Well, they've given $31.60, Phil, which is obviously 316 John 316.
0: Smart.
1: Hey, thank you. That means a lot to us because we're going to reach about 31 and a half people with that donation of $31.60. Actually, it's just been doubled.
0: So that
1: means it's $63.63 people are going to be reached now. Thank you for your donation.
0: And Kim in Catherine.

0: been listening and enjoying and you're like, actually, I could give like Julia, encourage you to jump on in today, the last day of Action Week. I also want to thank George in Townsville who jumped in with a $150 gift, and that's been matched, so a 300 people impact, George. Thank you so much.
1: And we've got another anonymous Vision family member in Wagga Wagga, New South Wales, and they've stepped up today and given $1,500. Wagga has produced some of the greatest athletes in Australia, AFL, rugby league. It's just a real sporty place. I love Wagga. And thank you for stepping up today and donating $1,500. That's a significant gift. Thank you so much.
0: Well, we're asking, would you be the next? This is the final day of Action Week. This is the time to jump on in and be part of it.
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0: The last few years have seen huge steps of faith for vision. We now know that over 1 million people actively engage with vision every month. And this number is growing as more and more people discover us. People like Rose Marie and her husband in Sydney.
1: Just randomly were scanning DAB radio stations in our car, actually, and my husband found it and said, oh,

0: You've got to start listening to this. It sounds like a great Christian radio station for us to be on all the time. We love that the content is all based on the things of God, and the music is, and we love the word that's spoken every day. And there's not a time that I put it on that I think, oh, I might click the station. I just always have it on.
1: Rosemary says Vision very quickly started to play a transformative role in her life, providing spiritual content that not only resonates with her values, but has enriched her faith and engagement with those around her.
0: I love that there's great interviews with different people that have come to Christ or that have had journeys and testimonies to speak about. And I go and end up Googling things that I've heard that you've talked about and found out another testimony or another place to grab some more information.
1: It didn't take long for Rosemary to see that Vision is good soil to sow into. And she quickly joined the family of financial supporters who make Vision possible. 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
2: This business.

0: You are with Fel and Andy. This is Visionathon Action Week, Fel, and I've got to ring this bell. How many more times? Someone make a number for me.
1: 5, 6, 7.
0: Eight rings times. Of the bell. Wow. That is 8 more steps, which means $8,000 more. Fel, we're almost at $700,000. We are at $695,000, Fel. Exciting things are happening here on Vision Action Week.
1: Because it is, it's the last day of Action Week. In case you missed it, today's Friday. It's Friday. So this is the day to get involved, to jump online, tap the app, or give us a call with your donation as we keep Vision going and doing great things across the country and impacting people.
0: Oh, yeah.
1: Like Ross, who's joining me on the line now. Morning, Ross. How you doing?
2: Good, thank you. I'm going really well.
1: Sorry, there was a lot happening there, but we're so stoked to be chatting to you because I need your help, Ross. Now, Andy, Ross is a driving assessor.
0: Ooh.
1: So I've got 3 kids, Ross. My oldest has got her license, and I have to say, when I got to the assessor place and Bella was sitting there inside the car, the assessor came out and she was sitting in there waiting.
0: Was that the assessment centre, Phil?
1: Yeah, the Queensland Department of
0: Transport.
1: I find
0: a lot of assessors at the assessment centre.
1: Yeah, that's right.
0: And they do a lot of assessing.
1: There, and I had to say to Belle, I had to say to the assessor, could you just keep her breathing because she was so nervous. I'm like, just keep her breathing.
0: Keep her alive, that'd be good.
1: Yeah, that's right, just keep her alive. She was so nervous. But we love the assessor. You've got a tough job there, Ross.
2: Yeah, I started off as a driving school instructor, and then I changed sides.
1: You changed sides? I don't blame you.
0: Can we ask, Ross, which side is the best side? Where do you prefer to be? Do you prefer teaching the kiddies or do you prefer assessing the kiddies?
2: They're both really rewarding.
1: Okay.
2: Yeah, parents and supervising drivers, they're taking a lot on board, you know. And it's a new skill, and once a kid gets their license, it opens up a plethora of the world to them.
1: Yeah, it's true. And look, Ross, I'm pretty glad that because you've got a Christian worldview on this. My Josh, he's about to get his learners. He's just going through prep L at the moment, and you've got some godly advice for me.
2: I have. You need to listen to this, Phil.
1: Okay, thank you.
2: Loud and clear.
1: Okay, thank you.
2: All right. As a supervisor, you need to embrace the scripture, Galatians 5:22-23.
1: Okay.
2: It's all about love, peace, patience, goodness, gentleness, faithfulness, kindness, and you've got to exercise self-control as well. And if Josh takes a bit longer to learn things, chuck in a bit of long-suffering because it mightn't happen overnight.
1: Yes. Yes, it's true. Oh, yeah,
0: we've actually heard about another driving instructor, Ross, who used to play Vision in the car while they were teaching the kiddies how to drive. So they were getting lessons on driving and a dose of Vision at the same time. Would you suggest this is a good thing as well?
2: No.
0: What about during Beat the Toaster?
1: I think it's illegal, actually.
2: It dampens their concentration.
1: Yeah.
0: Okay. Good advice.
2: I listen to Vision when I wake up. My radio alarm clock set for Vision. Mm-hmm. And I've got to put up with your program. Sometimes it's a bit confronting.
1: Yes.
2: Out of a deep sleep into laughter. I mean, it's not...
0: It's a bit too much sometimes.
2: I listen to the Vision app on the Worship Channel on the way to and from work. And when I go to bed, I whack on the timer for 60 minutes and I listen to you going to sleep.
0: It's so awesome, good. Mate. And obviously, it does help you listening to Vision. Like, tell us, you know, what does God do in your heart as you listen to the various things you just mentioned there, worship and the shows as well?
2: I was very well grounded when I was a very young Christian, brought up in a really good Christian church. And, you know, you never stop learning. I've been a Christian for over 40 years now, and I've been in the workforce 50 years on the 25th of August this year, but who's counting? And mainly dealing with the public, and God's always there. It doesn't matter where you are, what you're doing. I mean, God works through non-Christians as well, you know? Mm-hmm. Something can spark in you, you know?
1: Yeah.
0: Absolutely.
2: So, yeah, that's what I love about it, you know?
1: Yeah, praise God. Well, we're praising God for you, Ross.
0: Yeah.
1: Thank you so much for training up the next generation, helping us parents, but also now getting involved with Vision as well. Bless you, Ross. And look, Andy, I have to take a break here because there's something to cheer about, a bit special.
0: We interrupt our regular programming, Phil, to bring you
1: That's right. A special announcement. Now, all morning we've been having a challenge that's been happening. It was the $50,000 challenge, the Last Steps challenge, and it was bought by a gentleman who has a real heart for the gospel. So now he has got this incredible role leading a huge organization, but with a heart for what's happening here, because he heard the gospel as a child. He didn't pursue it. He went after success, achieved the dream job, traveled the world, but he actually found that it didn't satisfy and actually found himself in a really dark place and searching. And we hear that from so many people, but this someone shared the gospel with him. And that's that intersection, isn't it? We know it's never a coincidence. It's a God-suence. And as a result of that, someone sharing the gospel with him, he accepted it. His life was radically changed. And now he's so thankful that he wants to make sure that this happens to others as well. And so he's giving so generously. And all morning he's been encouraging you at home to be part of it by standing alongside you. So as you gave, he doubled it. He matched it up to $50,000. Well, guess what, Andy?
0: I've got a funny feeling, Phil, that we have now... reached that $50,000.
1: We have just reached the $50,000 gifts, which means there are now 50,000 more rings for our tally board, Andy.
0: That's a lot of rings.
1: Can you even do it?
0: I don't think I'm going to do 50,000.
1: I don't know. Can you do it?
0: I'm going to do a little token.
1: Come on. Here we go. Go, go, go.
0: Imagine that 50,000 times. But more important than a ring of the bell, Phil, and even more important than a dollar, what this means is a life will be reached for every one of those dollars donated. So $50,000 has been donated this morning by different individuals. Our friend you just mentioned has now doubled that to $100,000. And what that means is 100,000 people across Australia and even overseas, 100,000 people will be reached by Vision in the next month. That's amazing.
1: It is. And it's all about us doing our part and what your capacity is. And just like the widow's mite, there are some who have a tiny amount, but then there are others who have a bigger capacity. So we're asking you today on this final day of our Action Week, what's your capacity? How many people can you help have this divine interaction with God and make sure that Vision is there to help them in their time of need? It's easy to do. Why don't you jump on now? In fact, I ask you to jump on right now before you do anything else. Stop what you're doing, unless you're driving, then you really should focus. But you could get Siri to do it.
0: You could pull over.
1: You could pull over.
0: Safely.
1: Safely. Mm-hmm. And we've got a driving instructor. He just told us all about that. You go to your app, your Vision Christian Media app. You open it. There it is, the big blue V that you love. Click the donate button or go online to vision.org.au. Or finally, you could give us a call.
0: Get on the dog. The dog and bone. We have a friendly team upstairs. Up there interacting with them. They look so friendly at the moment.
1: Oh,
0: it's unbelievable.
1: Yes.
0: One of them helped me make my raisin toast. I mean, they're just waiting for your call.
1: Give them
0: on 1-800-316-316. They'll pray with you. They'll thank you. And you can make your donation that way as well.

0: Katie Nicole, Jesus' name, what a wonderful song. So glad you're with us this morning. This is Fel and Andy. It's Visionathon Action Week.
1: And it's the final day.
0: Oh, yeah.
1: I can only play this today, so we have to play it all the time. I hope you're in your car singing along. I hope it sticks with you all day. And I hope you think, have I given to Vision yet? If not, this is your moment as it plays in your head. It won't stop, actually, until you jump online, tap the app, or give us a call.
0: Well, we're believing, aren't we, Phil, to reach our need by the end of today, which is $1.2 million. And I'm happy to say we are well on the way. The tally board now sitting at $748,000, Phil. That is a significant number, and we just are so grateful to everyone that's given so far.
1: It's all about everyone playing their part, and there's a big impact that happens across the country. But I love that with Vision, it actually doesn't stop at the borders of Australia, but they actually go so much further than that. And someone who knows all about it is Elizabeth Collins. I'm not really French, but I just wanted to say it that way. Otherwise known as ET.
2: You are looking very French right now.
1: I am. If you can't see me on because it's radio, but we put out the challenge, could you dress like the Scarlet Thread that we've been talking about? And it's getting more and more. I just had someone, a beautiful, come down and make a headband for me.
2: You look gorgeous.
1: I couldn't make the headband, but I've got a headband. We've got red on. And ET, Elizabeth here, you've got the Superman cape on. In red,
0: Supergirl.
1: Resplendent in red there.
2: Oh, thank you, lovely.
1: But it's all about connecting together with the gospel, and that's the thread through the Bible that it carries on. And the one thing that connects us, young, old, in Australia but outside of Australia, is the gospel, and it's together. And that's what I love about Vision, is this opportunity to go beyond our shores. You can fly across the oceans, ET.
2: I do. I'll have to try it out later on. but what I'm excited about is that one of the teams that I actually lead is the Affiliate Support Services.
1: Okay.
2: And you're probably going, what is that all about? Well, they're the team. They're a little team of three and volunteers on top of that.
1: Yeah.
2: Which actually support Christian media ministries in 14 countries.
1: 14.
0: Wow.
2: Yeah, across the Asia Pacific.
1: Wow.
2: And they're helping God's word reach people in their own language and culture.
1: Wow. Mm.
2: Now, one of the key resources that it's, you know, they help produce is the Word for Today, which we're very familiar with.
1: Yeah.
2: So we actually produce 88,000 copies of the Word for Today every year, which goes to the islands, but also Nepal, Indonesia, and Papua New Guinea.
1: Mm. Really? So in language, so when you have to produce them for other, it's because it's actually translated into different languages?
2: Yes.
1: How cool is that? That's a big job.
2: Mm. Yes. And some of the content that gets produced is actually like the photographs. Some of the content is actually specific for that culture.
1: Wow.
0: So you're saying 88,000 Word for Todays are printed and sent to these different nations in Asia Pacific. That's
2: some
0: incredible.
2: Some of them are produced in country.
0: Okay.
2: But some come from Australia straight to them.
0: Well,
2: so
0: I can speak from personal experience. I know in those countries, those Word for Todays will not just get read by one person.
1: No.
0: They'll get handed around. They'll get left at churches. And lots of people will read them and be encouraged by them. So just another example, ET, of the diversity of the ministry of Vision.
2: Correct. And you talked about the Scarlet Thread.
1: Yeah.
2: And what's really exciting for me is that the Scarlet Thread is not always loud, right? It's actually can be not loud.
1: Yeah.
2: It can move quite slowly.
0: Mm.
1: Yeah.
2: But it's faithful and it appears and it turns up.
1: Mm-hmm.
2: And let me give you an example. So this is in Wiwak, which is in Papua New Guinea.
1: Okay.
0: The northeast coast.
2: Very good. Mm-hmm. Oh, tick, you get that.
1: Oh, so, I don't have a bing, but bing.
2: So there's a school in Papua New Guinea called the Brandy Secondary School.
0: Okay.
2: And for the past 5 years, the school day has started with the Word for Today.
1: Wow.
2: And the principal recently said to us that there's real change happening in that school. The language is shifting. The character of the students is actually adapting.
0: Mm.
2: They're making better choices every single day. And he described things like the students are sitting by the mango tree in the breaks and reading quietly the Word for Today.
1: Wow.
2: Or they're getting together and sharing the word. So for me, there's a Bible verse that's really powerful. In Romans 12, it says, do not grow slack in zeal.
0: Mm.
2: Now, I looked up the word zeal, and zeal is not a feeling.
0: Mm-hmm.
2: It's not a moment.
0: Yeah.
2: It's persistent.
0: Mm.
2: It shows up. And what I want to do today is you may have been listening faithfully to Vision for many years. And we've heard this before.
1: Mm-hmm.
2: You've been consuming our content. You've been, you know, tapping onto our prayer team. But you've never been able to actually give.
0: Mm.
2: I believe this is your time. I want to put a call out to you right now. Have that zeal, because I know it's in you. Show up.
1: Mm-hmm.
2: Because you're making a difference in these students, in these areas. You're making a difference in communities, not just in Australia, but in these islands, in these other countries. And you're not just building and educating a new generation. You're actually grounding them spiritually.
1: How cool. Yeah, it's imagine, because awesome. We will never go there, probably. Like, it would be cool to go, and I'm putting my hand up.
0: I want to go to WeWAC now that you said
1: so
0: that.
1: That's so cool.
0: I want to go to that
1: can
0: school.
1: Can we fly? Or go on that Vision helicopter. But actually, you are there, and when you give, and our family, we're part of that, you're actually there, and you're at school with those kids, and they are reading the Word today for today, and it's free of charge to them.
2: Correct.
1: And we're sent it there, our money on a mission, because we've given to fit. Like, that is incredible.
0: It is incredible. And, you know, like we talk about the multiplication, and these kids, I'm sure, are sharing these messages they're hearing and reading as well with other kids and their family members when they get home. And, just money invested in Vision is just such fertile soil, isn't it?
1: Yeah.
0: We're touching nations overseas. We're touching Australia. People are listening through the app too, aren't they, E.T.? I think the latest stat was that 70 different nations were getting feedback from people who listen via the app.
2: Yeah, and they customize apps at the moment. So, you know, they hear music from their own country.
1: Wow.
2: Teams from their own country.
0: Amazing.
1: And so then the question is, as you're heading up to the news, how many people in Australia and overseas could you be involved in reaching with the gospel through Vision? That's what it's all about today. It's the final day of our Action Week, and we're heading up to the news not long from now. This would be a great time to jump on in and be part of it. It's super easy. We couldn't make it more easy.
0: It is this easy, Phil. 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
1: Well, this is the final day of Action Week, so this is it. If you've been waiting for Friday, you made it. Jump on in now and be part of it. This is Visionathon.

0: Vision-a-thon. Working together because we're here to help.
1: And we are here to help. All right, this is Fel and Andy with you for the next hour. We've had a great time today, haven't we, Fel?
2: Yes.
1: We've been here 3 hours. It feels like about 25 minutes. There's so much going on, so much action happening, because this is action week of our Vision-a-thon week, and we're counting down, Fel, to meeting that need of $1.2 million.
2: That's right. It's the final day. It's Friday. If you're like I wait till the last minute sort of a person, this is the day for you. Encouraging you to jump in now. Don't put it off and be part of this. Andy's got an excited look on his face.
1: Guess what, Phil? Breaking news.
2: Bring it on. 2, 3, 4, 5, 6, 7. Seven
1: rings of the bell. It means $7,000 has been donated, which is incredible. That's seven more steps. Now, also over the news break, that $50,000 was added by that very generous individual we talked about earlier. So the tally board now, Phil, has just jumped to $755,000. $1.2 is getting closer and closer. Thanks to you, the Vision listeners who are giving this morning. We just so appreciate you.
2: And I want to thank a first-time giver in Hammond Park in Western Australia. That's a Perth suburb, who jumped in with half of a step. So $1,000, we say, is a step. This is $500. So we are so thankful that you've jumped in, and we are so excited that we'll have digital soon in Perth. And I reckon the best thing I love about Vision, well, one of, there's so many, how do you choose really, but is that we get to pray and be connected across huge amounts of space, right? So I've got Pastor Andy on the line from the Wit Sundays. We've said, Pastor Andy, you've got maybe one of the best spots in Australia to pastor. Good morning. How you doing?
3: Morning, Phil. Yeah, it's a beautiful part of the world.
2: But I wonder, I'm going to ring a church bell in a second. Would you ring? Oh, there we go.
1: We don't know who that was.
2: I think it might have been me talking to me. But would you pray for Perth? There's going to be a big digital signal switched on there soon. How cool to have Pastor from the Wit Sundays praying for the city of Perth. Andy, I'll ring this bell. Would you be up for that?
3: Oh, absolutely. Let's go coast to coast this morning.
2: Coast to coast, baby. Here you go. Take it away.
1: Go, Pastor.
3: Lord, Heavenly Father, we just uplift the mighty city of Perth this morning, Lord God. We pray that this lighthouse of Western Australia might just become a beacon of your Holy Spirit's presence, Lord God. We pray for a harvest of souls in Western Australia, and particularly in the city of Perth, Lord. And as you move Vision Radio throughout that city, Lord, we pray for a harvest of souls to turn to you, Lord, that 1,000 baptisms may just be of the beginning, Lord, that we may be seeing tens of thousands of baptisms in that great city. So, Lord, we just lift up Perth, Lord, and all of Western Australia to you, Lord. Have your way in that region. In Jesus' name, amen.
2: Amen.
4: More words of light from the Bible. In 2 Corinthians 6, verse 1 and 2, Paul says, "As God's co-workers, we urge you not to receive God's grace in vain. For he says, 'In the time of my favor, I heard you, and in the day of salvation, I helped you.' I tell you, now is the time of God's favor. Now is the day of salvation." That's 2 Corinthians chapter 6, verse 1 and 2.
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0: Today, we invite you to join your faith with thousands of others as together we take the good news of God to every corner of Australia and beyond through Vision Christian Media, Visionathon, showing the way to Jesus together.
1: I always have my Bible open on my dining room table, and when I come down to breakfast, the first thing I find and pick up is the word for today. And it says something there that I find that absolutely speaks to me, and I feel I want to hand it down to my family who are not yet following Christ. I record it and write it down in a journal, and hopefully sometime they will pick that journal up and read it.
2: Praise God. God, I love those stories so much.
3: So encouraging. Look, Fel, something's going on here. This is Action Week. And there's a lot of activity.
2: Well, of course, it's the final day of Action Week. So this is the time to be jumping in. That's four more $1,000 steps on our board. We need this hour 50 people on our bus. We've expanded the bus to 50 seats. They're all internal. They've got air conditioning. Don't worry, we're not putting you on the roof. Andy's driving though.
3: I've cut the roof off, Phil. It's one of those roofless ones, like in London, where you see all the sights as you're driving by.
2: There you go. But as you're there, we've got 10 friends on the bus and us. We need 40 more this hour to stay on track to reach our target by the end of the day. Can you be the next? Will you be the next to jump on in?
3: Well, that'd be nice, wouldn't it?
2: Well, it would be nice.
3: And speaking of friends, Phil, we've got a friend on the line. His name is Pastor Andy. He's the pastor of the Whitsundays Baptist Church. He just prayed up a storm for the city of Perth earlier.
2: Yes, you did.
3: And Pastor Andy, we've been talking about Old Testament appearances or types of Christ, this scarlet thread that just flows through the Bible. And I believe you want to talk to us about a little place called Babylon in the Old Testament.
4: Yeah, absolutely. A time when we see Jesus appearing, I believe, certainly in a time with Shadrach, Meshach, and Abednego, who have just gone face to face with the king, and they're in a showdown, and the king's furious with them because they won't bow down to another god other than the one true God. And so the furious king, he orders the men to be bound and thrown into the fire. I'll just read that this morning from Daniel 3:21, starting there. So these men were bound in their cloaks, still wearing their cloaks and tunics and hats and their other garments. And they were thrown into the burning fiery furnace because the king's order was urgent and the furnace overheated. The flame of the fire killed those men who took up Shadrach, Meshach, and Abednego. And these three men, Shadrach, Meshach, and Abednego, fell bound into the burning furnace. So these guys at this point, they're literally...
2: That's a fire.
4: They're getting burnt up. But then an amazing thing happens.
2: Yes.
4: King Nebuchadnezzar is astonished.
2: Yes. Mm-hmm.
4: And he rose up in haste and he declared to his counselors, "Didn't we cast three men bound into the fire?" They answered and said to the king, "True, O king." And he answered and said, "But I see four men."
2: Yes, he did.
4: "Unbound, walking in the midst of the fire, and they are not hurt. And the appearance of the fourth is like a son of the gods."
2: Yes.
4: And I believe that was Jesus appearing to them in the fire and delivering from them from the fire. And then amazingly, we fast forward into the story a little bit. The satraps, the prefects, and the governors and the king's counselors gathered together and saw that the fire had not had any power over the bodies of those men.
2: Hey, man, and don't you see that, Andy? Like so many times, that's a story in the Bible. It's a real story. Like this actually happened. When you get to heaven, you will meet Shadrach, Meshach, and Abednego. That's my Sunday school song, how I remember their names. But that is the truth of it. They literally were thrown into a fire, but we today can feel like we're going through the fire.
3: Absolutely. Well, there's fires of life that happen to everybody, Phil. And in that story, as he said, the soldiers were carrying these guys. The soldiers had no faith in God and they perished.
2: Yeah.
3: But these guys had faith and they survived the fire. So what Vision's doing is we're encouraging faith, aren't we? We're saying, hey, look to God daily, believe in God. We're going to show you a way to follow Jesus. And as you follow Jesus, there's no guarantees that you're not going to go through struggles in life. In fact, the Bible says through many tribulations, we enter the kingdom of God. Like we're all going to face these fires, but the fire can either destroy us or it can be something that we go through with an incredible story. And the difference is, Phil, faith. And here at Vision, we are here to build your faith, to boost your faith, to encourage you to have a living, active faith in Jesus, just like those three Hebrew boys did, who came out of the fire with a wonderful testimony.
2: And it's all about showing the way to this Jesus together, and together is how we're going to do this. What we're aiming by the end of today to be at $1.2 million. And that's only going to happen when we all link arms, when we all say, yes, I want to be there for somebody else. I want to be there in their fire. I want to be there in the car with John, who we've heard about throughout Visionathon. I want to be there in the car with Joan when she's there in the morning and she's on her way to work, or in WA in Perth. We just want to be there. And how do you do that? Well, once you give to Vision, you're spending your money on that mission, and it's easy to do. I encourage you to do it right now.
3: Well, just step up to the plate. Dial 1-800-316-316 on your phone. You'll come straight to Vision HQ.
2: Yes.
3: Not to the studio, but to the hub. 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

Thanks for standing with Vision during Visionathon Action Week. A powerful reminder that we don't do this alone. As we show the way to Jesus together, we're trusting God for $1.2 million by Friday, which is half the Visionathon month goal. Every step of faith brings us closer. People like you are the quiet but powerful engine that makes Vision possible, strengthening ministry today and pushing the vision further tomorrow. So let's keep believing for big things as God's word is heard loud and clear across Australia and beyond.

0: Mrs. Fell and Andy Visionathon Action Week Fell and... That is another $2,000. You know what we're going to say from that one, Phil? We're going to say that is another 2,000 people steps, because that's another 2,000 people that we're going to be able to reach. Look, the tally board, Phil, $760,000 so far, this Visionathon. Our goal is to get to a million now. That's our next immediate goal. But what that means, Phil, is 760,000 people are going to be reached by Vision. Let's put that in some context. You could fill the MCG, the Melbourne Cricket Ground, more than seven times with 760,000 people. I was just down there recently and saw the statue of Dennis Lilly out the front. Awesome. Just love the place.
1: What a footy.
0: It's massive. Billy Graham filled it with 120,000, preached the gospel there. Or it's like you could actually fit all of Canberra, Newcastle, and the Sunshine Coast into a crowd of 760,000 people. It's like reaching everyone in Canberra, Newcastle, and the Sunshine Coast. Or it's like filling Optus Stadium in Perth, and we've got such a heart for Perth right now. It holds about 60,000 people. It's like filling the Optus Stadium in Perth 12 times. That's how many people 760,000 people is. So we're not really here. It's not about money today, but we're just saying the money you send to us is going to enable us to reach people. And people are what God is all about. Jesus died for people like you and me. And every dollar you give to Vision today and have given and will give is allowing and enabling us to reach one human being. And guess what, Phil?
1: There
0: just
1: you go.
0: While we've been talking, another $1,000 has been given. That's another 1,000 people steps closer to our goal. Our immediate goal now, Phil, $1 million.
1: There you go. Well, on the line, I've got Pastor Andy here from the Whitsunday region. And Pastor Andy, I love that you brought us. Who is that fourth man in the fiery furnace? Jesus is there. It's an exciting part of the story because you've got Shadrach, Meshach, and Abednego. They've been placed into a fiery furnace because they wouldn't bow down to Nebuchadnezzar's crazy big statue, and they were thrown in the fire. We love it because they came out the other side. They had Jesus in the middle of the fire. They came out. They didn't even smell of the smoke. And here we are, but today we can see that this same Jesus is still showing up in the fires we face today. And that is where the power of the gospel is, isn't it, Pastor Andy?
2: Yeah, amen. And it's one of the reasons why I chose Daniel 2 to share with you guys, because it's got a lot of some personal stuff to me. I've been through some real fiery trials over the last few years. I went through a marriage breakdown, a horrible divorce. After I was remarried, my wife nearly died through the time of COVID, and some real fiery trials. And it was in those times, though, that Jesus was with me. And something that excites me about the story in Daniel is you see that God uses the fire to break the bounds that were tying up Shadrach, Meshach, and Abednego. And he was doing that looking back through me. He was breaking bounds and shackles and things in my life and refining me as a person to prepare me for where he wanted me to step into the future. But that whole time as I was walking through with Jesus with me, Vision was Jesus in that time, helping bring the light of the gospel into my heart in a time of deep pain and sorrow and trial. I was leaning into the worship. I was leaning into the teachings of Jeff Vines and Greg Laurie. I was leaning into the teachings that focused on the family. And Vision was an anchor for me in times of great uncertainty. And so I just really want to plead with Australia to give to this amazing ministry, because I am one of those 750,000, but that obviously is millions around Australia that Vision reaches. And what a powerful ministry you guys are, bringing Jesus in people's life's hard times and trials.
0: Yeah, and Andy, we've been saying this all week, that the reason you were so blessed is because someone had given to a previous Visionathon. Someone had made a donation, not realizing that you, Andy, would go through just a horrible season, and you'd get up every morning and put your headphones on and put your Vision on and just walk around and just try and get some clarity, try and make sense of what you were going through. And we didn't know that was happening either. We were just broadcasting. Little did we know that you were being helped so much. But we know, and you know in the future, don't we, that there's going to be more people just like you going through tough seasons. And if vision is there, God's going to be able to use vision to lift them up in that tough season of their life.
2: Yeah, absolutely. And I was listening to Vision before we had DAB radio and things like that. So it was some faithful people giving to put transmitter towers for the radio station to be broadcast. And it was actually a local church around the corner that was allowing me to be able to hear at that time. And so praise God for digital radio, and it's going even further now. But those things happen from people giving to allow Vision to do the mighty ministry they do.
1: And we're just so thankful, because we were just praying for Perth. Mm. We've got you in the Whitsundays. We've been speaking to farmers in Tasmania. We've got the Northern Territory. We've been in the Barossa this week. Well, we haven't been there. Wish I was. Talking to people from the Barossa Valley, all across, right in the middle of Australia. Isn't it amazing that there can be people in fires in so many different situations, and the word of God is preached? And just like you said, Pastor Andy, it's because over these three decades, people have given their yes. They've said, yes, I will give. Yes, I will put a transmitter on my roof. Yes, I will pray and believe with you. I'll stand alongside you. And now it's our turn to be the yes movement, isn't it, Andy?
0: Yeah, amen. Like, we're giving today, knowing and believing that in the future, someone just like you, Andy, or someone like those two guys who were living in their cars we heard about this week, who heard Vision, there are going to be people in desperate situations that are going to hear Vision. And it's not really about Vision. It's about hearing the word of God, hearing about Jesus, sensing his presence as the worship music is played. That's what we're giving for today. We're giving so more people across Australia can be impacted by the gospel.
1: So we're asking for your yes today on this final day of Action Week. What's your yes look like? How many people can you say yes to for Vision? And it's easy to do. All you need to do right now is stop what you're doing. Unless you're driving, then keep on going. But grab out your phone, click the app. It's the big blue V that you have for free on your phone because someone else has paid for it to be there. You go and you click donate, or you go online to vision.org.au, or you give us a call and our team will pray as well for you. 1-800-316-316. It's the final day of Action Week, so now is the time to step up with your yes. Hey, Pastor Andy, thank you so much for your encouragement this morning and for being part of our family.
2: Thanks, Andy and Phil. Praise God. Let's see this nation come to Christ through Vision's ministry, hey?
0: Amen. And guess what, Phil?
1: Yes.
0: Another $1,000 has, in fact, another $2,000 has now been donated in the last couple of minutes. Incredible.
1: Oh, we have so many people to thank.
3: Thank you for being part of Visionathon.
4: Thank you, Lord.
1: That is right. We have so many people to thank, including Stephen from Bunbury in Western Australia. You jumped on board. Good morning to you. 7:30-ish there and when you gave. And I want to say thank you for your $100 donation. And also for Michelle and Christine in Benalla in Victoria, you've jumped online with a $950 gift. And so thank you so much. They recently moved, and so even though they can't listen to through normal radio, they are investing someone else can, and we're so thankful for all of you. Oh, there's a whole family here. Mm. Okay, I hope you're listening. Mitchell, Christine, Claudia, Josiah, Beniah, and Bethany, big hugs from us, and thank you. Have a great day.
0: Can I just say, they've got the coolest names.
1: They are very funky.
0: Everyone, that family, yes, has a cool name. And what a generous donation, yeah, $950. Thank you so much. Wayne from South Australia in that York Peninsula near the Barossa. We spoke to a farmer there yesterday. Wayne has stepped up and given $50 and says this: the encouragement we receive from the podcast and the worship times are amazing. Thank you, Wayne. Well, guess what? We're going to reach 50 people just like you now, Wayne, because of your $50 donation.
1: And I want to thank first-time giver Tim from Fraser Coast. Now, we've had 231 people, and Tim, you're one of them, who for the very first time put up their hand and say, I have my yes for Vision. I want to be part of it. Tim, thanks so much for your gift of $500. It means we can help reach 500 people with the gospel.
0: And we've got Sandra from Narrabeen in New South Wales. I know Narrabeen very well. It's a great surf spot there. They were great rivals of the club I was in, Queenscliff Board Riders, and Narrabeen were always rivals as a kid growing up. Well, she's given $25, but you know what? I'm excited, Sandra, because you are a first-time giver. Thank you so much for stepping up. Guess what, Phil? There's another $1,000 on the tally board. Even as we're speaking, people are giving. Thank you so much, everyone.
1: Oh, we encourage you. We

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You'll often hear me on weekends on Vision. I actually listen to Vision most of the week, and I love the music. It always inspires me and lifts me up and gives me a heart to worship God. This song from Phil Wickham is a great example.

Hey, this is Phil Wickham, and I want to remind you today that our God is an awesome God. He fills oceans and forms mountains. He speaks and stars burst into light. He commands the armies of heaven. He is so huge and transcendent and eternal, and yet he knows you and loves you and wants you so badly to be a part of his family. He sent his son on a rescue mission to save you. He is not just awesome in power and majesty. He is awesome in love. And may we turn and worship him in response for all that he has done, all that he is, and all that he has promised. Our God is an awesome God.

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0: Take them off. Take them off.
1: Mary, Mary. Woo-hoo. Not so contrary, Phil. No. Out there singing Shackles. Oh. How good is that song?
0: It's almost as good as this song.
1: Might even be better.
0: And this, because it is, it's the final day of Action Week.
1: So good, Phil. Look, I need to ring the bell, Phil, because people just keep giving. And this is a good problem to have.
0: 3, 4, 5, 6, 7.
1: 7. There we go. That's another $7,000. Or another way of framing that, that's another 7,000 people steps towards our immediate goal of $1 million. Now, today we want to get to 1.2 by the end of the day. But right now we're saying we want to get to a million first up. We're sitting right now, Phil, at $771,000, which is 771,000 people that Vision are going to reach this month. Thanks to your generosity, those who have given so far.
0: And every time you give, it's helping someone in their everyday life connect with God. And a number that I love on our board is the number 231 right now. It's hopefully changing all the time. Mm. But 231 represents the number of people who, for the very first time, have trusted Vision with their gift.
1: Yeah.
0: And I say that because I reckon the first time you give, it's a trust thing, right? Like you were like, you know, I might be listening for 6 months. Sometimes people have been listening for an hour and they give, and praise God for you. Sometimes people have listened for a little while before they make that choice. Well, I've got Karen on the line here. And Karen, I want to say thank you to you and honor you because you are a first-time giver. Thank you for giving us your yes and your trust.
2: Oh, thank you for the past 12 months.
0: So it has been 12 months that you found us. How did you find us 12 months ago?
2: Well, I found the app first, I believe.
0: Yes.
2: And then I managed to put that onto headphones.
0: Yes.
2: And I would go off to work or the gym and go for a walk or, and that's how it all happened.
0: I'm glad it did.
1: We need to ask you, how does Vision help you in your everyday life?
2: Oh, hugely. It gives me peace. I think I had had a marriage breakdown about 11 years ago, and past 10, 11 years I've been not the person I wanted to be. And I was just looking to find God again. And I just started searching and you guys came. Yeah. And I'm sure it was Jesus that brought me back to you. No.
1: Mm.
2: Back to him. You know, it wasn't by chance.
0: Yeah, it's a God's event, say. Like we say, God connects. And there is something, isn't there? Because, and we all go through it, like there's situations, but that's particularly tough, Karen. And it's a long time where it has an impact in your life. But there's something about that regularity of keeping your mind on Christ, because your mind wants to go different places. And I know mine does as well, Karen, the same. But then when you've got something like Vision that's actually sitting, it's like it's sitting beside you the whole time and going, no, no. Let's think on God. And your mind goes, I want to think about the let's think on God.
2: Focus back. Yeah, exactly. Yeah.
0: Has that made a big difference in your world? Like you think 12 months on, how's that going for you now?
2: Oh, yeah. I've coped with anxiety and just the past mess I'd been in myself with, you know. And, yeah, it's just made a huge difference every night. Not just your show in the morning, but different things I hear through the day. And, speaks to me all day, you know, the songs.
0: Yeah.
1: Well, it's like Phil said, I mean, Colossians says to us, you know, to think on things above, to actually set our minds on good things.
0: Yeah.
1: Philippians also says think on good things. And as humans, we want to think about the bad things. We want to look back on the past and, you know, things that hurt us or traumatize us. But the Bible says, no, think on good things. And and you're right, listening to Vision or Christian content, you know, Christian podcasts, Christian worship, we can't pretend Vision's the only good thing out there. But Vision provides you with that opportunity, doesn't it, to set your mind on good things, on positive things, on the things of God. And that has an effect on your whole life, doesn't it?
2: Oh, absolutely. Yep, sure does.
0: I wonder, Karen, now, though, I love that it's been a year, you've been enjoying it, and we've been seeing a change in your life, but now you've chosen to say yes and give. How come, Karen? What was it that you're wanting to do as you jump on board to give now through Visionathon?
2: Oh, I just wanted to be part of it, to say thank you.
0: Thank you.
2: And what everyone's done in my life this year and hopefully that past year, hopefully someone else will get that same experience.
1: Amen.
2: Yeah.
1: Well, they will, Karen. And you know what? While we've been talking, another $2,000 has been donated to Vision. And that's another 2,000 lives just like yours, Karen, that will be impacted through what God is doing here at Vision. Thank you so much for sharing a little bit of your story with us today.
2: Oh, thanks for the call. Thank you so much to everyone.
0: Bless. We'll let you go to the kids in the background. Karen, thank you so much. We are looking this hour to have 50 people like Karen jump in and be part of it. Our bus has got 50 seats with 39 of them are filled up. Like, they're filling up, but we've got space, we've got capacity for you to jump in as well.
1: Yeah, 11 more. And look, Visionathon, it's not just about raising money. It's not just about funds. It's also about raising our faith together.
0: Yeah.
1: Because when we look at these totals, like at the beginning of the week, we said we want to be at 1.2 million by the close of business Friday. It sounded like a big number, didn't it, Phil?
0: Yeah.
1: I didn't want to throw a wet blanket on Monday, so I didn't say anything on Tuesday. But it sounded like a mountain that's really hard to climb. But here we are. We're knocking on the door of 800,000, and it's only, well, Brisbane time, it's about 9:43 a.m. We've got hours and hours to go. But your seed of faith can produce good fruit in others. So as you give, it's going to encourage others, because we're all encouraged by the number we've reached so far. And also in you, as you step out and sow a seed of faith. So we're asking you right now, why don't you take action? Why don't you do something you will never regret? You never regret when you give something to God. It's something that you'll remember forever. It's an eternal gift that you're going to give, which is going to bless other people throughout Australia and also overseas. It's time to step up, if you haven't stepped up already, and give to this Visionathon so we can continue to impact lives all across Australia.
0: And it's easy to do. 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

0: We are messengers. I see a light. You're with Fel and Andy. This is Visionathon Action Week, and it is all going on today here today, isn't it, Fel?
1: We can only do this a couple more times.
0: So many times, that's right.
1: I love it. I do like, because sometimes you need a reminder that this is the final day. Mm-hmm. Like sometimes you're like going about your life. Maybe it's a Tuesday. Maybe it's a who knows what day. Well, no, today is Friday. It is Friday, the final day of Action Week. So if you've been putting it off, now is the time to jump on board and be a bit like Sandra in Narrabeen. For the very first time, she's jumped in this morning. Sandra, thank you for being a champion. Your $25 gift means that we can reach 25 people through Vision. We know it costs about a dollar to reach a person every month through all the different means that we're part of.
0: Amen. And we just appreciate every gift, no matter how big, no matter how small. Now, our CEO, Phil Edwards, has popped into the studio. And we know when he pops in, Phil, there's always something good to say. So, Phil, welcome again.
2: It's lovely to be here. You guys are having too much fun.
1: Is that the official statement?
2: You're wearing something different every time I come in. If only this was television, I'll tell you.
1: Yeah, look, we put it out there today, the scarlet thread. Wear the thread. And some are wearing it really well. Some are less endowed with the thread. So we'll be dressing them up after this. But Phil, what we've been talking about this hour is a bit of a theme of bushfire. Well, fires, not bushfires, but let's go fires. Daniel and his friends Shadrach, Meshach and Abednego, when they were in a fire, a fiery furnace. That's quite a hot furnace, and it was hot. We know that by through the story.
2: Yeah, I mean, a fire is a threat. I grew up in the bush, and I remember bushfires and just exactly what that would do to a farmer and the farm community. Everybody would come together. They'd all bring their appliances to go and fight the fire. And I remember being up the paddock. I mean, I was only young, but going with mum, taking the sandwiches and the coffee and the water and what have you to the guys up there, and they'd have wheat bags, and they'd be trying to put the flames out around the edges.
1: Wow.
2: And, you know, it's just, when you have a threat like that, it just really motivates you as to what is important. And the rest of life can just be kind of going along and you're not really aware. But it's the same. It doesn't have to be a fire. It could be any other sort of thing that just really gets your attention and focuses you on what's most important. Health challenges are often the thing that gets people in that way. And just think about these boys in the fire. You know, they would have got their attention, I'm sure, as to what's important.
0: Absolutely. And look, Phil, you've been here at Vision for a lot longer than Fel and I. I'm sure there's been times in the history of Vision which it's felt like a bit of a fiery furnace that the whole ministry's going through.
2: Yeah, once or twice. I mean, I've been here for over 20 years. I started with Vision in 2004. And the very next year, I was almost thinking, like, what on earth have I got myself into? 2005 was it's a bit of a flashpoint year for Vision.
1: Really?
2: In fact, it was there was very serious conversation going on as to can we keep going or not. And I remember there were I wasn't party to the discussions at that point, but Ian Warby can tell the story. He was the CEO at that time, and there were some stand up, very robust conversations going on amongst the board, because the reality was we had invested heavily into expanding the radio network. And just getting the ministry going and putting it out there, you know, taking some risks, and that we were $900,000 in the hole and couldn't see how that was going to be filled. Now, put that into context, it was a pretty small ministry at that point, and to have a million-dollar debt sitting there. And look, full credit to Ian, he just dug his toes in, and he was basically over my blankety blank. I think he might have dropped something that he ordinarily wouldn't. Dead body is what he said. You know, we are not shutting this thing down. We're going to keep going.
1: Wow.
2: And he, you know, went to prayer, and then we put the word out to spread the word to say, look, this is our situation. Who's with us in this that you believe this is important? And incredibly, money came in, and look, here we are today. And it was one of those things. You get to this hard place, a wall that you got to push through, something you didn't expect. Maybe it's something, you know, maybe you made some mistakes and there's a consequence coming in now. And, you know, in the middle of all that, God is there, and he actually wants us to look to him. These are the times that focus our attention on him. Now, pleased to say, you know, where we are today, we're actually in a really healthy position. Financially, our annual report's just been released. You can see the details on that. You know, we are well placed to drive this thing forward right now. Let's not get complacent in those times. I think that's the big message. You know, when there's a crisis, it's all action stations. I've got to do something here. But really, It's actually much, much more important that we realise the importance of things in the times when the crisis isn't at the door. Mm. And right now, I can tell you, just all these stories we're hearing from people, it's just amazing.
0: Yeah.
2: And think about that. $1, every $1 you give is going to reach out to at least one person in a month. Mm. Just think about that. So if you give $100 now, that's 100 people. Maybe you're like this businessman we've heard from who has given a total of $100,000. That's 100,000 people.
1: Yeah.
2: That he's reaching out to help because he's got capacity to do that. Mm. We can all do something. Let's not be complacent. This is the last day. My encouragement to you is just let's take this seriously. Jump on in. My wife and I have done that. Now's your opportunity.
1: Well, yeah. It is. It's that moment, isn't that stand together moment when you're saying, yes, I'm here, I'm with you, let's keep going forward because there's big things in store and this is what, it's the next big thing is Perth.
2: That's exactly right. And, you know, big city, 2.5 million people. We've taken big steps in little tiny towns. You know, you think of WA as well. I always think of Walpole when you think of small towns. It's like blink and you miss it, you know, down there in the Great Southern, beautiful piece of coastline. You know, we're just as passionate about people in Walpole as we are in Perth, Sydney, Melbourne or Brisbane. So let's together take the gospel to Australia and show the way to Jesus. We can do that as we work together.
0: Amen. And you know how we do that? Well, I've got to just do one more thing. I tell you, I'm working hard today. There's another, and I like working hard. There's another $1,000 given to Vision. That's another step. But we're saying that's 1,000 people steps closer to our immediate goal. We want to reach $1 million pretty soon. And, you know, every $1,000, as you just said, Phil, it increases not only the tally board, but it increases our capacity to reach 1,000 people. Our goal by the end of close of business today is $1.2 million. That's 1.2 million people that we're going to be able to reach through the many ministries and the many, many activities of what Vision does. So let's break it down. Your $500 gift, if you give that right now, will be half a step towards that goal. Maybe your $1,000 gift, if you're able to give $1,000, will fill a whole step, 1,000 people being reached. Or you know what? This Visionathon, someone, we've already had a couple of people give $10,000. A $10,000 gift will actually enable us to reach 10,000 people. So we're asking you right now, what can you contribute to this incredible story of Vision? We just heard about Vision back in 2005. Well, we're 2026 now, and the story is unfolding, isn't it, Phil? And now is your time to be involved in this story.
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1: And it's so easy to do, isn't it, Phil? This is Phil and Andy signing off. We've just had 4 hours with you. We've loved every minute of it. We'll be back again in a couple of hours' time, Phil. But just thank you to everyone that's got involved in this last 4 hours.
2: That's right. I'm going to do this one more time.
1: There you go.
2: Neil and Mandy, they're about to kick us out of the studio. Uh-huh. We'll let them. And then we'll come and kick them out again. Like, it's, you know, just for a second. But in the meantime, I'm going to encourage you, jump on in. 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It's the final day of Action Week, and we'll see you in a couple of hours. Fel and Andy handing over to Neil and Mandy.
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5: In this bulletin, a former Deputy Prime Minister criticising the opposition's budget reply, and the Chinese leader issues a warning to President Trump. With more, I'm Jaden James. The federal government is dismissing the opposition's new tax policy as uncosted nonsense. Angus Taylor has used his budget reply speech to unveil a pledge to index tax brackets to inflation, with workers pocketing up to $1,000.